0: by 8 runs in Game 2 of their 3-game T20 series. Matt Renshaw produced his best T20 innings for Australia, scoring 89 not out of 52 balls to set up the win, which has secured Australia the series. West Aussie Aaron Hardy, the best of the bowlers, taking 2 wickets for 40 runs. That's the latest news and sport.
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5: The Mitchell Freeway is flowing this morning. Kwinana's travelling well. No delays on the Graham Farmer or throughout the Northbridge Tunnel. It's moving well in both directions. Tonkin and Roo Highway also having a good run, and CBD and Metro areas still looking clear. I'm Nadia Scurria on Perth's traffic leader, 6PR.
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0: Partly cloudy for Perth, reaching a top of 18 degrees. Cloudy tomorrow with a top of 20. Monday, also cloudy with a top of 19 degrees. Mostly sunny on Tuesday with temperatures reaching 20 degrees. Sunny on Wednesday with a top of 20. Thursday, showers increasing and 21 degrees. And Friday, showers with up to 30 mil of rain expected and 17 degrees. Right now, it's 10 degrees. More news at 9 o'clock on Perth's 6PR.
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8: Thanks so much, Jackie, in the room. Newsroom, 7 minutes past eight. You're listening to 882-6PR. Chrissy Morrissey with you for brekkie all this weekend, today, tomorrow. I can come back tomorrow. It doesn't matter what the weather is. Hopefully tomorrow I'll have more luck with my Uber. Can't believe that's my beef that I was having this morning at 6 a.m, everyone. 3 Ubers cancelled in a row. What is that? And I was up bright and early, and at 5:30, I was just like, throw me the keys. I need the keys to the car. We have to go. I'll have to use the car, and you people at home will have to deal with it. And that's what has happened. Thank you very much to the key thrower. I appreciate it very much. All right, team, we're going to talk about the technological issues in your world next.
1: This is Life and Technology with Charlie Brown. Thanks to Harvey Norman.
8: Hello, Charlie Brown.
9: How are you?
8: I as well. Hey, we went to Lightscape here at Kings Park this week, and I thought of you walking around at Vivid in Sydney, taking all those beautiful photographs with your new toy that you were using. Have you had much feedback on that particular little apparatus that you were using?
9: Yeah, so I used a couple of things. I used the GoPro ILS, the 8K GoPro, but I handed that off to my CyberShack reviewer. He went and he's just finishing his review on that. But for Vivid, I had the Magic 8 and the X9D smartphones from Honor. And it's interesting. So when I'm out taking photos with smartphones, people can obviously see the photos that you're taking if they're standing behind you, right, because you're holding them up. I've never had so many people come and ask me what phone I'm using, which is, you know, it happens because often I'm using a phone that is brand new, no one's seen it, that kind of thing. But, yeah, I'd never had so many people. I mean, by so many, I mean like three or four over the course of about an hour. I just come by. Well, what phone is that? Because of the results that they could see appearing on the phone screen as I was taking the images. So yeah, it's interesting. We're going to talk today a bit about phone designs and changes in phone designs, because the European Union has brought out a bunch of new regulations that phone companies must adhere to if you're going to sell in the EU. Last time this happened, they said that you must have a USB-C port to charge your device, and all of a sudden Apple came out with an iPhone with a USB-C port. And so we will no doubt see a few design amendments made as well. So I thought we'd talk with Alex Horish today. He's the managing editor for whistleout.com.au about what the rules are and what's likely going to happen with the phones that we buy in the near future. I'll ask him as well about Apple's announcement during the week about price changes heading north for iPhone,
8: oh, really?
9: As well as part of that discussion, which will be exciting for many.
8: Yeah.
9: So we'll have that discussion. Also, a listener got in touch with me a bit over a month ago now, I think it was, and they said that when they go to their mum's apartment at the nursing home and connect to the Wi-Fi there, the Wi-Fi signal, the Wi-Fi little icon on their phone comes up with a little number 6 on it. And they said, but when they go home, there's no number 6 on their Wi-Fi icon. What does that mean? And I thought, okay, well, we'll explain that today. Graham Reardon is the head of D-Link, a maker of Wi-Fi routers and connected devices like that. And he's going to come on and explain to us the different variants of Wi-Fi that we have, what they do, which one you should consider if you're next in the market for a Wi-Fi router, and where the industry's going, just to give you a bit of background on what's happening there. Because I think if we can help you a bit with the confusion around Wi-Fi transmission technology for your home, then you can make better purchases. And when it comes around, it may not be now, but you know, in the near future. But you can also make sure you're purchasing the right thing. In my house, I probably update my router as much, if not a bit more than anybody else, most of the time I'm testing them. But I can tell the difference between a good router and a not good router by the sound my children make when their connected devices aren't performing as expected. We'll talk about that.
8: You fix it. Oh, come on. Four of those.
9: Exactly right. The feedback is pretty
8: immediate.
9: We'll talk about that with Graham Reardon in the second half of the show.
8: At least in your house, when they mention it to you, there's some possibility that you'll be able to fix something. They look at me and I'm going, really? What would you like me to do about it? I'm just going, Nadia's just come in and helped me to log back into my 6PR account here, because we've changed things since we've gone to 9 across to tapped. I'm going to blame that, but I know it wasn't. She's distracted at the moment, so I can actually talk about it, and she's just completely away with the fairies. All right, Tim, if you want to ask us questions with the technological nature, give us a yell now, 1-833-082-0487-999-882. Make sure you use this opportunity to tap into Charlie Brown's knowledge. There was an interesting bit of information came through this week, and I found it interesting anyway. It was about an electronic noise that can smell when your food's gone bad. Tell us more about that, Charlie.
9: So this is UC Berkeley. So University of California in Berkeley has created this. It's not finished yet, but they're in, you know, advanced stages of the technology. And what it is designed, I mean, when we smell food, we can tell, right? Most people can tell. And I've worked in commercial kitchens. Chefs are very, very good at this. Obviously their existence depends on it. And whether identifying whether the food is okay to consume or whether it's not. This piece of technology goes further. It's much more accurate at advising you whether the food has gotten to a state where it shouldn't be consumed. And it would be able to give you feedback within a certain level of accuracy around safety. So is it on the border? Is it completely safe? Is it no. It's time to move on and throw it away. The application for it is to go into probably a smart fridge environment where as you're taking the food out, you can stick it in front of the sensor and it would smell the food and then it gives you that live feedback on the quality of whether it's fit to consume. But they're also talking about it potentially going into portable devices in the future so that if you've got an allergy, say peanuts, right? That's life or death. That's not just potentially making you a bit sick. It's life or death for many. And you can use this technology to sniff the food and it will tell you whether the food has got peanuts in it. Now, there's plenty of court cases over the years where somebody has been told no peanuts in the food and there's peanuts in the food, right? So, and that might be because of cross-contamination or wherever. Now, my family, my eldest daughter is a celiac and she cannot eat anything with gluten in it. My wife is gluten. Yeah, right. Yeah. So all of a sudden people don't realize the level of, awareness that a large proportion of the community has to the food that they eat based on certain requirements that they have to remain healthy. And in this case, it's my daughter's case is gluten, but others, it's allergies for peanuts and things like that. But then also going further to, whether the food is spoilt or not. So the applications are quite wide, and the obligation of the creator is to say, well, we need to make sure that this is accurate and tested and all that. And that's what they're in at the moment.
8: 100%. That would be great. That would solve a whole heap of problems for people, especially when you're going out. Can I eat this? Can't I eat this? Just wait. If you could wave that over it and see if there was gluten or peanuts in it.
9: Of these things, Christy, they sound, you hear this for the first time, an electronic nose. Who would ever use that? And then you actually start digging a bit deeper into the applications. I think this one might have some merit.
8: Oh, I love it. That's a great one. You're listening to 882 6PR, Chrissy Morrissey and Charlie Brown. We're talking life and technology. If you'd like to join us, 133 882. And if you've got a question you want to push through on the text line, 0487 999 882. And when we come back, we're going to have a chat with Alex Choris about smartphones and some new rulings, which will be mandatory for smartphones from 2027 in the EU, and they will affect us here.
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8: 19 minutes past 8 and 8.826. We are Christina Morris here and we have got the wonderful Charlie Brown with us. We're talking life and technology and we're about to drill into some new or some updates in the mobile phone world.
9: Yeah, the EU's a interesting place when it comes to technology, and they've got some rules that they've been bringing in, and I thought we'd have a chat with Alex Horish. He's the managing editor for whistleout.com.au, just to talk about what these rules are and how they can affect the designs of our smart devices, but especially phones, now and in the near future. Alex, good morning.
17: Going.
9: Good. The top line changes listeners should be aware of because they are going to have an effect on designs of smartphones, and we're talking a lot of money for a smartphone these days, especially at the premium end.
17: Yes. Yeah, and that pricing could be getting even more expensive. Tim Cook the other day was saying that Apple will be putting its prices up. Wall Street Journal is forecasting the next iPhone could be $400 more expensive.
9: Ooh, boy, oh boy. That's a lot of money. And this is to do with the memory inflation, the memory of the device, right?
17: Yes, yeah, the component crisis, as we've been calling it, where all of the AI companies are buying all the RAM and the storage, which has put a real crunch on the supply chain. So,
9: Time your phone goes up and you're looking at the next phone, you're thinking, gee, that's expensive. You can thank, who do we thank? We thank Oracle, Nvidia, Amazon, yeah. Microsoft,
17: OpenAI, Anthropic.
9: Yeah, all the big trillion-dollar tech companies. Okay, so talk about designs. What's going on there?
17: Okay, so the EU has passed new legislation that aims to improve like user repairability for like most consumer tech. So effectively, the EU just wants consumers to be able to replace the battery of their devices themselves, and so that means just like with simple available tools, like we don't need like specialized equipment. So I'm not quite sure like exactly how specialized gets because, for example, a lot of current iPhones can be repaired pretty easily. But you need to have like a suction cap to remove the gloss.
9: Sure.
17: Which most of us don't have, or we don't want
9: to do it ourselves. So we go to a specialist at the shopping center or wherever it is and they go do it for us, right?
17: Yes. But yeah, so this aims to improve that process where, and it, they don't want manufacturers using adhesives to keep batteries in place. Mm-hmm. So on a lot of phones, there's like an adhesive that keeps it, there's adhesive rather than, screws. Mm-hmm. Apple's already made some changes in the iPhone 17 Pro. Battery is just screwed in and you can unscrew it pretty easily if you get the front glass off, but getting the front glass off is the challenge. But there are exceptions. If a phone is water resistant and its battery will maintain 1,080% capacity after 1,000 cycle charges, then the changes, it still only has to be able to be replaced by a professional rather than by the end user.
9: And that's a big point, right? Because when you have a water resistant and waterproof, water resistant, whatever it is, it can be dunked in water and survive smartphone. When you open it up, the bulk of the time you've lost that benefit, haven't you?
17: Yes, yeah, like it is possible to maintain it, but you have to be a lot more careful when repairing it to maintain water resistance, because for water resistance, you do need an adhesive, and you have to then like reapply a new adhesive layer if you're repairing a phone. So that's one of those things that's kind of best left for professionals. So it makes sense. But say, for example, the Nintendo Switch 2, that's not water resistant. Nintendo's already working on a new version of that where the end user will be able to replace the battery. But
9: so
17: apparently, that'll only be sold in Europe.
9: This is not just phones though, Alex, right? This is going to be across the board, across a lot of high value electronic items.
17: Yes, yeah, that's correct. So, it could even affect things like earbuds, which it would be great because, I mean, it sucks if, you know, you have a pair of AirPods for, you know, 4 years and then they start losing their charge.
9: And you've paid $300-$400 depending on what some of the models are. And okay, so this is really going to cause a number of changes across the industry. Is that the summation that we're looking at here?
17: Yeah, that's what it looks like. And yeah, it will be interesting to see exactly how it plays out, because as with like iPhone, we saw that was a change that impacted consumers globally. Just like with the Nintendo Switch, apparently that model will be EU only. So I guess it just depends on everyone's supply chains and whether it makes sense to manufacture one model for Europe and one for the rest of the world. But I think in most cases, probably makes sense to just do one for the entire world.
9: It is interesting, Alex, because I mean, I know you've done this too, but I've stood inside those engineering labs at phone factories, and often these guys are trying to sell me phones when I'm there in Shenzhen or wherever. And the whole focus has been about getting cost down. These things add extra cost, even on a small level, they add extra cost. And it's about getting the supply chain, the factories and the suppliers and components to rethink a little bit and to be forced into a position where it's not just about cost. It's also about longevity of the device and repairability. So it's going to have some changes.
17: Yeah, definitely. But I think, you know, in the long run, this is a positive development. Like, you know, longer lasting devices that are easier to fix is, I think, good to everyone. You know, if you've got a high end phone that, you know, you paid $2,000 for, then it's good to know that in 5 years you can still get a fresh battery for it. And then even if you're not using it, you can like pass it down to your kid or a relative who needs one.
9: Well said, Alex. Good summation on that one. We appreciate your time, Alex, managing editor, whistleout.com.au. We'll speak to you again soon. Thanks for coming on and giving us that update.
17: Thanks for having me.
18: 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Keep the conversation flowing. Call 133-882 or click on message us at 6pr.com.au.
5: No major delays around the Perth CBD or metro areas this morning. The freeways are looking clear and no delays throughout the tunnel. Both Tonkin and Roe Highway also having a good run. But just a reminder, the Harlem Globetrotters event is on at RAC Arena today. Doors open at 5:30 and the game begins at 6:30. If so, expect increased congestion on Wellington Street and Milligan Street and be alert, especially at the start and end of the game with extra foot traffic in the area. I'm Nadia Scurria on Perth 6PR.
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8: 29 minutes past 8 on 882, 6PR, Charlie Brown and Chrissy Morrissey, and we'd love to answer your technology issues or challenges that you might have. 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What is headlining the Cybershack stories on the newsletter this week?
9: Well, the headline in the newsletter this week is that we're having to change the way we send the newsletter each week.
8: Oh, tell me more. Yes.
9: Well, there's such a large list of subscribers and Saturday is a quieter day on the in email server land, that when we send our email newsletter on a Saturday afternoon, Big Pond Mail, Optus Mail, TPG, through their, they've got an outsourced company that manages their emails now, they basically, there's such a large amount of incoming email, their spam alerts go off and start rejecting emails because they think that they're under attack, basically. Some kind of an email attack going on. So they start rejecting, or what they call soft bouncing, certain emails that are coming in because of the volume. When our email platform receives soft bounces, when they've received a few of them, they say, well, we're not going to send any more emails to that address anymore because it's soft bouncing. They're not being received. So our very supportive subscribers, not all of them, but some of them, start not receiving the newsletter and start complaining about it. So we looked into what was going on. We thought, we found out the issue, and that's the issue. The solution is that instead of sending the whole 50,000 or so, straight after the radio show on, Saturday mornings, they want us to stagger it out in blocks through the afternoon. So if you get your email newsletter, lifeandtechnology.com.au, to subscribe, if you get that not at 11:15, but at 12 o'clock or 1 p.m. or whatever it is, you now know why. It's not us. It's because the list is so big these days. We are unfortunately lopped into the group that spams people, and they think that that's what we're doing. Some of the email service providers, Big Pond, Optus, those kinds of people, think that we're not doing the right thing, but we are. So this is the solution. There you go.
8: Georgia Austin there, but that didn't quite have the effect that we wanted. Maybe we need to come and attack our technology. I was going to say, boom, switch away. Hey, we've got a couple of callers online for you. 133-882. I know you're excited. First one is Ruth, and she's got a question about having issues trying to print from her Acer laptop. Hello, Ruth.
24: Hi, Chrissy. Hi, Charlie. Thanks so much for taking my call. Yes, so I've got an Acer laptop, and just suddenly, I'm not able to print a document from any document from my computer. Whenever I choose the printer, and it doesn't matter whether it's the Epson at work or the HP at home, suddenly just tries to save the document as if I'm asking it to print a PDF, it won't print the document. So I'm not sure why.
9: When you print a PDF, are you then able to open it and print it then?
24: No, I tried that.
9: Good.
24: Yeah.
9: No, good. Okay, so that's not the problem. So with your Acer, is it your machine or is it a work machine?
24: It's mine. We run our own business, so.
9: Okay, all right, I understand. I understand. You're a small to medium business, right. So what you need to do, first and foremost, whenever that happens, is first sign is to go in and delete the printer from your list and reinstall it again. If that doesn't work, then what you need to do is you need to get your printer's operating application and you download it from the printer's website. And do you say one of them's an Epson?
24: Yeah, one's Epson, one's HP.
9: Yeah, okay. So you need to go and get the there is an application that you can download for HP and there's one for Epson as well that does all of your scanning and all of your printing and all of your realign their heads and tell me my live ink levels and all those kinds of things. You need to have them running and you need to have that do a check. That will do a check across the network for your printer, right? That your laptop is able to speak to your printer correctly. Your issue isn't your printers. Because if your issue was your printer, one of your printers would work and the other one wouldn't, right? The issue is that your laptop is not communicating correctly to your printers. Now, the other thing that I want you to do as well, and this is a backup because you are a small to medium enterprise and when you need to print, you need to print and you don't want to spend all afternoon. I would prefer that you were spending your afternoons servicing your customers and keeping your business going rather than trying to IT fix yourself, right? So
24: that'd be
9: nice. I want you to do, yes, go and get the apps on your phone for your HP and your Epson as well. Because what you can do when you're having a problem with one of your printers and you need to print is you can just take the document, you can save it to your cloud service, your OneDrive or your Google Drive, whatever it is. And then from your phone, you can go into the app and you can choose the file and you can print from there, okay? Because your issue is with your laptop. Your issue is not with your network. 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It might have a new security update that is causing your laptop to have an issue seeing your printers. So you go do that. That's your plan B for when this happens again in the future. And it will. Plan A, get those applications installed onto your laptop and run them. And they will then see your printers and you'll be able to effectively print again. Okay. 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You can do that just through your printers and your Windows 11. In your settings, go delete them or reinstall them. Second, install the applications from the manufacturers to make sure that you are actively managing those printers properly, not just through a driver, an individual driver. Sometimes they can be installed and aren't always the correct one. Third, set up a smartphone tablet in the office as your plan B should you have the issue printing again in the future.
8: All right, Ruth, I genuinely hope that one helps you there. We've got Rod online from Duncraig. Hello, Rod.
0: Yeah, good morning, Chrissy. How are you?
8: Good, mate. How can we help?
0: Hey, I've got an old iPhone 6S.
9: Oh, yeah, that's old. Yeah.
0: Beg your pardon?
9: That is an old one, yes.
0: Yeah. Good morning, Charlie. How are you?
9: Yeah, good.
0: Hey, when I unplug it, it will say it's been charged, but then when I go to use it, it'll just drop out.
9: Yeah, the battery's gone.
0: And then I'll turn it back on and it'll show 10% charge. But then when I plug it in, within 5 minutes, it'll go straight back to 100%.
9: Yeah.
0: So basically, it's been doing it for 6 months now.
9: Battery's gone.
0: On and off.
9: So what the battery's gotten memory in the battery, right? So it's like, It's like filling up a bucket of water. You fill it up and you empty it. You fill it up, you empty it. Over time, you start to develop, the battery starts to forget how much water is actually left inside of the bucket, right? And the bucket gradually fills up over time, to the point where it's 90% full or 95% full, but it doesn't remember that it's 95% full. It thinks that it's empty. So it tells you to charge it up again. And you go to charge it up again and it goes, well, there's only room for 5% at the top. So you unplug it and then it goes, oh, I'm out of battery pretty much straight away. It's because the battery's old. So if you want to keep it, you can probably get a new battery on it. But, you know, iPhone 6S, it would be completely out of date in terms of software updates. And there'll be a whole bunch of apps on it that don't run anymore. What I would do is I would make sure that you plug it in. I would synchronize it to your Apple account so all your data is backed up to your Apple account.

0: go recycle it, or put it in a glass cabinet at home and start your own aged technology museum if you want. That's the other option
1: there,
0: as well.
1: Are you still there, Rod?
2: I've been recommended a 17E. Is that an okay phone?
0: Yeah, that's the current one. And the 17E is the budget line. Not that there is anything budget about Apple products, but that's the more budget one. That's a good handset. You're not paying for things that are at the very, very top end. But you're going to get an all out overall, good operating device. Yep.
1: All right. Rod,
0: good suggestion.
2: So basically my phone, it's showing 73% on the battery for about 6 months.
0: Yeah, it's not. It's
1: battery's
0: not
1: dead. Go on to God. Yeah. Put it in your case and grab a new one, Rod, is the message there. Good luck, buddy. Hey, we've got a chance for one more. We'll just fit in one from our text line before we go to the break, and then we're going to have a chat to Graham Reardon about Wi-Fi router generations. This is a Wi-Fi router question in a way. Hi, Chrissy and Charlie. We're about to connect our holiday home to NBN by Telstra. Do we leave the modem on when we leave the premises sometimes for a month or so? What would you suggest?
0: That's a good question. So I do when I go overseas, right? Mm. But my wiring is all protected for, you know, thunderstorms and all of that kind of stuff. So
1: I see, Dave. I'm not
0: worried about that. I also leave it running because I have a whole bunch of smart applications that are working, such as my Tesla Powerwall and my pool filters and all these kinds of my security cameras. So I use it running. Other people who don't have any of that stuff, turn it off. Because it's, if you're not using it, because you're away for a month, mm-hmm. turn it off. And also when I say turn it off and unplug it, and do that for all your other appliances in the home as well. It will protect them and means that they are not operating at all during that period. And, it's the best way to leave them.
1: Great advice. Thank you, Charlie Brown. 20 minutes to 9 on 882 6PR. Coming up, Charlie's going to have a chat with Graham Reardon, who's the Managing Director, ANZ D-Link Australia, about Wi-Fi router generations.
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1: 16 minutes to 9 on 882 6PR. Chrissy Morrissey, Charlie Brown, we're talking life and technology, and Charlie's about to dive into another hot topic for us.
0: Yeah, I just thought we'd talk about the differences in Wi-Fi generations, we're calling it, different generations of Wi-Fi. Graham Reardon is the Managing Director for D-Link here in Australia, and he's always very knowledgeable about what's going on in this space. I thought we'd catch up and find out what the latest is. Good morning, Graham.
10: Morning, Charlie. How are you?
0: I'm good. So they're in the market today. When I go buy a router, there is how many different generations of Wi-Fi could I be presented with to consider to purchase?
10: There's still probably up to four generations out in the market. Maybe 80% of them are three at the moment. So from yep. Wi-Fi 4 through to Wi-Fi 7 currently.
0: Okay. Now, when I'm looking at a generation versus another generation, you're a manufacturer. Do you stick it there on the box in great big lettering? You know, you're getting a 5 or you're getting a 6, or is it more of a hidden away, but less of an emphasis on that area of the technology? And is there a reason behind that if it is?
10: I think a couple of years ago, they changed the nomenclature of Wi-Fi from using the standards, like you probably remember yourself, the 802.11b and N and A back in the day, yeah. Which definitely made it a bit more difficult for consumers to understand. And so they changed really around Wi-Fi 5, actually simply having a big number on the end, which certainly made it easier for consumers, but it also then, yeah. It obviously hides some of the complexity, which is a good thing in a lot of ways. To Wi-Fi 5, 6, 7, and, obviously moving forward from there. That was the big change. But there is obviously some subtle differences between each generation, both in terms of speeds in some cases, but also reliability and management of network devices on your Wi-Fi at home.
0: Okay, so I'm looking for a new Wi-Fi router, for example. Who is it that is going to get the most benefit from a 7 system versus a 5 system, for example, if they're all those versions are still being sold up against each other on store shelves? Where is the benefit obtained by buying the higher number versus the lower number? What kind of customer should be looking at what?
10: It always comes back to what you're trying to do at home. Or obviously in a business as well. So, if you've got a lot of devices, such as TVs, laptops, mobile phones, washing machines, all sorts of things can now be connected to your home network. Then, if you've got a lot of devices, then we generally recommend now, if you're purchasing today, to be looking at Wi-Fi 7. It's probably a little early, but our research shows that generally speaking, consumers change routers about every 3 to 4 years. So, if you're in the market right now and you've got an old Wi-Fi 4 or Wi-Fi 5 device, it's definitely worthwhile. And you'll see a big speed difference and reliability difference by moving to Wi-Fi 7. If you've already got a Wi-Fi 5, then Wi-Fi 6 might be okay. But they're the sort of two options that you'd be looking at right now to give you that best blend of reliability and speed.
0: Okay, so if I am one of the things I hear about from listeners, and one of the questions I get is, okay, but if I'm going to spend more on my Wi-Fi, why would I do that? Because my NBN speed hasn't changed. Can you explain that to us, Graham?
10: Yeah, absolutely. Remember, the NBN is only the connection out to the internet. right? So what you're doing in your home comes back to the number of devices and what you're actually doing. If you've got devices that are now talking to each other, which a lot of them are doing, you might have speakers, Google speakers and Alexas and devices like that. You might have IoT devices like I mentioned earlier in your fridge or as we do in our washing machine. Then these devices need to talk back and forth to other devices in the home as well as get out to the internet. So that's really the key. And obviously in the last 6 months or so, you've seen NBN now.

0: 602. It's a bit of a mouthful, but you'll see that on the front page of our website. And you can move up from there, again, really coming back to how many devices you've got at home and what you're trying to do. And we try and help you guide you through that process by literally asking you, what sort of size place do you have? Is it a smaller apartment? Is it a 3, 4, 5 bedroom, larger premises? And how many devices have you got to be able to help guide you through that process?
1: All right. So I'll go to your website. I'll look at Wi-Fi 7 and I will go from there. I'll put a link at lifeandtechnology.com.au. Thank you for coming on, Graham, and explaining all that. I think that covers a lot for people who are in the market for one of these things or might be in the next sort of 6 months or so. We do appreciate your time as always.
0: Good to chat to you. Have a great weekend.
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3: There's been a crash on the Mitchell Freeway southbound entry from Ocean Reef Road in Woodvale. The vehicle's in the Gore markings. There's no traffic delays there, but enter the freeway with caution. Taking a look around the rest of Perth, the Kwinana Freeway is travelling well. No delays on the Graham Farmer. The channel's moving well in both directions, Tonkin and Roe Highways. Having a good run too, and no delays throughout the CBD or metro areas. And Nadia Scurria on Perth 6PR.
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16: Charlie Brown, talk to me about social media's next evolution, user-controlled algorithms, except instead of being told what we're going to read, look at.
17: This is about the user of the platform being given more control and choice over the content that they're going to see. And because at the end of the day, what we're seeing more of now is AI decisions around the content that we're being shown. So based on our content that we're looking at, things that we're engaging with, then the AI looks at that and tries to give us a more personalized experience. That's the promise anyway.
16: That's the premise, yeah.
17: This is about us being able to go in and train it, not tell it what we want to see, but give

0: But more training around specific areas that we want to see and we don't want to see. We want to see more content, more video, more shorter videos, more longer videos, more content about others, less content about friends, more content, you know, those kinds of things. And the AI system will respond to that and head and point you off down that pathway versus the non instructed default pathway that it would usually change. The goal is to give you a better overall experience. Look, whether it does or not, I don't know, but that's what the programming is attempting.
1: I like it. Someone else has texted in, Sam has said, Chrissy, Charlie, what's up with washing machine manufacturers not committing to cybersecurity updates? I didn't even know that was a thing.
0: It's because you can connect your washing machine to your Wi-Fi and there's an app and then you can control it. You can get an alert on your app. You can get, you've got a Samsung washing machine, it can be alerted on your TV, for example, that it's ready. Those kinds of things. Some people like them, some people don't. I purchased 6 years ago a washing machine and dryer package that had all those smart features in it, and I downloaded a new cycle for refreshing my suit jackets and things like that. So I was able to download a cycle to it. After that, I found it was disconnected from the Wi-Fi network and never reconnected again by the other key senator in the home, because it just wasn't of interest. So yes, people like it, others don't. The listener is saying, where are the software updates? Because washing machines, fridges, dryers, connecting to the Wi-Fi is great, but we often have them for 10, 12, 10 15, seconds. 20 years. So there you go. That's what you're complaining about.
1: Good on you, mate. Really, unless it comes with a little robot that'll take the washing in and out and fold it for me, not interested. Charlie Brown, I'm always interested in you. Look forward to catching up with you. If people are listening for your newsletter, it's going in multiple drops today, correct?
0: Lifeandtechnology.com.au. I'm about to send the first one and you'll get it throughout the afternoon. See you next week, Chrissy.
1: See you then.
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7: Coming up to news time at 9 o'clock on 882 6PO. It's lovely to have your company. After the news at 9 o'clock, I'm going to ask you a question. I'll put it to you now. Do you throw away food when it has mold on it? Do you throw away food that has mold on it, or do you chop off the bit that looks okay and possibly you could eat it? Don't do that. We're going to have a chat with Dr. Carl Krasinski after Daryl Lee declined to recall a chocolate block with some mold in some of its bars. Dr. Carl's going to give us the lowdown on that. And you're welcome to ring him and ask him any question as well. We'll also find out the role of a recovery coach and support worker looks like.
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9: It's 11 degrees at 9 o'clock. Good morning. I'm Jack Fenwick. Australia has officially recorded its first ever case of the deadly and highly contagious H5 bird flu strain. Lab testing has confirmed the virus in a migratory bird, which is found dead in an isolated area in south of WA. Biosecurity protocols have been activated across the country, though authorities maintain the virus has not breached local poultry farms or commercial food chains. Australia's Chief Veterinary Officer, Dr. Beth Cookson, says she's confident the virus will be contained.
10: We have had the benefit of learning from the international experience, and this means that the investment that government and industry have made have left us as best prepared as possible to respond to this situation.
9: The federal government will hand down a decision next week on whether to extend the temporary fuel excise cut. Prime Minister Anthony Albanese noted while the relief was always designed as a short-term measure, the government is continuously monitoring global conditions. It's scheduled to expire at the end of the month. A major incident has been declared east of England after two passenger trains collided. Brianna Eddie-Bowles explains.
11: A train driver has been killed and dozens seriously injured in the collision between two high-speed trains near the town of Bedford, north of London. Authorities have confirmed 89 people have been injured so far, with 33 of those seriously injured. The Bedford line is one of England's most heavily commuted. Trains have been suspended for the evening. Brianna Eddie-Bowles reporting.
9: Iran has warned its tentative peace deal with the United States will be completely voided if Israeli forces maintain a presence in southern Lebanon. Political allies of Hezbollah say Tehran is tying all future diplomatic progress directly to a comprehensive regional ceasefire. Local media has reported no further escalation of conflict since the final military exchange, which killed dozens of people and soldiers. The opposition leader says he's confused why the WA government is trying to attract people from the east to Perth's upcoming Italian football event. The Liberals yesterday criticised the state government deal with Virgin Australia, providing discounted airfares to people travelling from the eastern capitals. Basil Zemplis says the state government needs to be more transparent about the situation.
0: I don't like the secrecy. I don't like the lack of transparency. It's our money. The West Australian public deserve to know what they're paying to get these events. But if we're now having to subsidise East Coast travellers to come over, then something is out of whack.
9: In finance, the Aussie dollar is buying 70.1 US cents.
8: With the 6PR app, you have the power of 6PR in the palm of your hand. So add it to your phone now. Perth 6PR.
9: Socceroos coach Tony Popovic says he was surprised at some of the refereeing decisions in Australia's 2-0 loss to the USA. 7 yellow cards were handed out during the game, the most of any match this tournament. Popovic says the referee's officiating left much to be desired.
12: I thought the referee gave too many fouls away, in all honesty. Sometimes you didn't have to do much to win a foul, and on the other occasions you had to do a fair bit to get one. But that's for the referees to assess.
9: The last two Australians in singles at the Queen's Club have been defeated in the quarterfinals. Craig Gabriel reports.
13: It was a tight match that Dimonor played against American Brandon Nakashima, and he had a couple of break opportunities, but Dimonor admitted being frustrated at not being able to capitalise on the small margins. Nakashima advanced to the semi 7-5-6-3, and then late in the afternoon, with the mercury still at about 28 degrees, Rinki Hijikata was outplayed by Uge Umber 6-1-6-2. Meanwhile in Berlin, world number one Arina Sabalenka has rallied from 2-6 love 4 to beat 20-year-old Czech Nicole Batunkova 2-6-7-6-6-4. Craig Gabriel, London.
9: That's the latest news and sport.
8: With the 6PR app, you have the power of 6PR in the palm of your hand. So add it to your phone now. 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
16: There's been a breakdown on Tonkin Highway southbound after the airport drive at the Perth Airport. The vehicle's in the right emergency lane with traffic moving, but as always, drive with caution. Good news, that breakdown has cleared on the Mitchell Freeway southbound entry from Ocean Reef Road in Woodvale with no delays there. Taking a look around the rest of Perth, the freeways are running smoothly, no delays on the Graham Farmer. Tunnels moving well in both directions. CBD and metro areas also clear. I'm Nadia Scurria on Perth 6PR.
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21: Cloudy today, reaching a top of 18 degrees. Tomorrow, also cloudy and 20. Monday, cloudy with a top of 19 degrees. Sunny on Tuesday and Wednesday with tops of 20 expected. Thursday, showers increasing in 21 degrees. And Friday, showers with up to 30 mil of rain and 17 degrees. Right now, it's 11 degrees, I should say. More news at 10 o'clock on Perth's 6PR.
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7: Good morning, team. 7 minutes past 9 on 882 6PR. Lovely to have your company today. 133-882. If you're out and about and something's happening and you want to share it with us, that would be handy. Give us a yell or you can text us 0487999882. If you choose the telephone route, of course, there is the opportunity to be the caller of the weekend. And the caller of the weekend this weekend wins a family pass to Perth's favourite winter tradition, Lightscape, world-renowned spectacle returning to Kings Park for a limited time only with a new instalment, some great instalments. Went this week, and I don't know if you've heard us on the program before, chatting, and Nadia went and Isaac went to opening night because I missed my invite in the inbox, but nevertheless, eventually I got there, and they were banging on about marshmallows and Rocky Road, and I had a Rocky Road marshmallow over an open pit fire, like in a big 44-gallon drum type of thing. How fantastic was that? Someone's making an absolute killing, though. Just be warned, take all of your money with you because a marshmallow costs, I think it was $5 per marshmallow. They are square. They're about the same size as a coffee cup, so you do get your $5 worth, and it takes a while to hoe through it. It was just the loveliest night out. Could not speak highly enough about it. Save your pennies and go along to that. Don't know if you could sneak your own marshmallows in. Probably not, but, you know, you never know. Never know your luck in a big city. They had hot chocolate too. Sadly for me, the hot chocolate was still in its cold state. They'd gone through so much hot chocolate, they were having to put out the new hot chocolate. So it's really beautiful, thick chocolate. It looked great. But my family just said, keep walking, Christina. Keep going. We're not waiting for that. How rude. 9 minutes past nine. We've actually climbed up into double figures, which is very exciting as far as the temperature goes. 11 degrees, so nice and warm. You'll be able to go outside soon. Have a swim in the pool. Be fabulous. I've been going down to the beach every morning this week that I have had time up my sleeve. 2.75 degrees, I think it was, on Wednesday. A reminder that tomorrow is the winter solstice, so we're shortest day of the year, and then it's all the way back up from that point on. Days are going to get longer, possibly warmer. Might take until October, but eventually we will get there. That's the main thing. Coming up a little bit later on in the program, we're going to have a chat with Dr. Carl. Isaac's my favourite producer in the whole universe now because he's managed to track down Dr. Carl for me. And if you don't know Dr. Carl, my goodness me, are you in for a treat? And I cannot believe it. One of Australia's greatest, I'm going to put the word scientist, man who knows everything. He's a GP by trade, but my God, he's just a font of all knowledge. And he's agreed to come on the program with us for a chat today because I saw a story, actually, I think it was last weekend, not this week, and it was from Daryl Lee. And Daryl Lee had to put out a press release involving a chocolate bar that they had, which had mold on it. And they were letting people know that they weren't even recalling the chocolate bar with the mould on it, which I thought that's a bit weird. So Australian sweets maker Daryl Lee has conducted a thorough investigation after complaints a popular range of chocolates were contaminated by mould. One Sydney local reported the issue directly with the company after her children bit into chunks of Rocklea Road and tasted something was off. Now, this doesn't go down. I'm not bagging Daryl Lee here because there's some chocolates I quite like, but I thought, isn't that interesting that they didn't recall the chocolate? And that prompted the next question in my brain was, how many people actually eat things with mold on it? And it's interesting because we were just talking with Charlie Brown about that artificial nose that's being developed. So if you've only just woken up, Charlie Brown was talking about an artificial nose which will be able to sense mold if a food is safe for you to eat as far as traces of mold, et cetera, go, how, you know, if it's off past its use by date, but also if it's got gluten in it, if you're a celiac, if it's got nuts in it or, you know, something that you're allergic to it, which I think would be fantastic. So anyway, back to this question, mold. Would you eat something with mold in it? Would you do that? I think some people would. I'm not a person that eats things with mould in it, unless it's blue cheese and it's supposed to be there deliberately. That I will do. But other things, absolutely zero way. And I can remember Dr. Carl doing a story many years ago, because one of his colleagues' wives lost their lives because she ate bread and it had mould in it, and she just chopped it off. This is my recollection. And ate the rest of the mould. I'm sure Dr. Carl will tell the story far more eloquently with far greater effect to you later on in the program. But he's basically, you do not eat bread. And there are certain foods you don't eat that have mould, some that you can. So we're going to have a chat about that a bit later on in the program. But I want to put the call to you, the question to you first up, so we can get some feedback from our listeners. Do you throw away your food if it has mould on it? Do you throw it away? Or do you cut off the mould and eat the rest? 1-888-482-0487-999-882. What is your take on mould? Ben has texted us through and he said, Chrissy, bread, any side of mould, you just throw it out. Cheese, you just chop it off and play on. That's from Ben. Do you know what's interesting, Ben, is trying to convince my children when they're grating the cheese to wash their hands before they touch food in the kitchen. And cheese is the one place I've actually been able to demonstrate this beautifully, because they do things. The kids jump in, they grab the bit of cheese in their hand, they grate it, and then they stick it back in the, you know, Tupperware box and put it back in the fridge. And a couple of days later, they've got to get the cheese block out. And there's a handprint. There is a mold handprint growing on the cheese. And I can go, see, kids, look at this. This is why we don't. This is why we clean our hands before we touch any food. And perhaps even you might want to put a plastic glove or hold it with a fork or something like that, so you don't get your gammy little hands all over it and put mould onto it. But I'd like to hear what you do. Do you throw away food if it has mould on it, or do you cut off the mould and eat the rest? 1-888-882. Remember, we've got that prize for our caller of the weekend, and that's a family pass to go along to the Lightscape in Kings Park. Fantastic night out. Or you can text us 0487-999-882. Coming up in this half hour of the program, we're going to talk about what it takes to be a carer for people in the mental health space, and alert you to a program that's running here in Perth. It's actually federally funded. I knew nothing about it until this week. You've probably heard about NDIS and NDIS that for funding and people coming out to help you. There is another program that's available here in Perth. We're going to talk about it. And also, you might be the sort of person that is looking for a new career challenge, and this might be a role that you think you would be suited to. So we'll find out about that. It's 9:15. You're listening to 882 6PR. Chrissy Morrissey with you. Let's find out what's happening on the roads with Naresh Kuria.
2: 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Got something you want to say? You're in the right place. This is Perth 6PR. Give us a call on 133-882.
3: Thanks, Chrissy. There's debris on the Mitchell Freeway southbound at Warwick Road in Greenwood. There's wood in the left lane. There's no traffic delays, but as always, exercise caution. And that breakdown remains on Tonkin Highway southbound after Airport Drive at the Perth Airport. Traffic is moving, but drive safely. Looking around the rest of Perth, the freeways are looking clear. No delays throughout the tunnel, CBD and metro areas. Also having a good run. I'm Nadia Scurria on Perth's Traffic Leader, 6PR.
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7: And a lot of slightly defeated Aussies walking around at the moment. Earlier, the Socceroos were defeated by the US 2-0. Brazil are currently leading Haiti 2-0 at the FIFA World Cup. 2-0 at the World Cup. Brazil in the lead. All right, something a little bit different. We're going to talk about support workers and recovery coaches. What the heck are they? What do they do? How do they get trained? They're in very much high demand. Various non-government organisations are providing workers for those in need of support. But what does the role look like? How do you get involved? Joining us in studio is Michaela Ritchie, who is a recovery options mentor at Uniting WA. Hello, Michaela.
26: Hi, thanks for having me.
7: Now, what area does your team mainly work in?
26: So we work in mental health.
7: All right. And what's your background? Tell us a bit about how you got into this journey.
26: So I personally got into this journey through youth work. Mm-hmm. So I studied a diploma in youth work. I did my placements. I was in some schools, but I was really into the mental health side of things. And then I became a disability support worker. And then an opportunity came up at Uniting within the recovery options team, and I went for that one. I had the experience of working as a support worker with quite complex mental health. So I had that background that I could bring into recovery options as well as working with younger people.
7: So is the program that you work with is actually called Recovery Options?
26: It is, yes.
7: Can you tell us a little bit about this, how people access it and how it works?
26: Absolutely. So Recovery Options is a community mental health program which supports people experiencing mental health challenges by helping them build capacity and develop strengths.
7: What sort of challenges are you talking about?
26: Oh, it could be anything. So it could be like dealing with anxiety, depression, and learning strategies to cope with those. Mm-hmm. They could have some like personal stuff going on, like, you know, cost of living crisis could be impacting their mental health. You know, housing instability could be impacting things. So it could be, you know, a range of things going on for them.
7: So more a mentoring.
26: Absolutely. We're there to like walk alongside them, like in their journey. So we work with them to identify goals in relation to their mental health. Mm-hmm. And then we would also work with them to achieve those goals. So it could be, oh, I want to go and find a new psychologist, or I need a GP that really listens to me and my mental health. For some people, it's, I want to go back to school. I want to study something. Some mm-hmm. people, it's, I want a job. So the goals, the things that we do with everyone is very different. It's very person-centered. We're not there to tell people what they need to do, whether to listen to them and understand what they want to do.
7: And advocate for them on their behalf.
26: Absolutely, when necessary. And what we want to do as well is build their capacity. So hopefully when they leave the program, they can actually advocate for themselves.
7: Oh, you call it a program?
26: Yes, yes. We do call it a program.
7: Tell me, how does it operate as a program as opposed to visits?
26: Yes. So I will maybe take you through the journey, the participant journey. So once we receive a referral, we would organise a time to go out to see the participant. Mm-hmm. During that time, we would understand what their support needs are, what goals they want to work on, and then we would allocate them a worker. They would work with that person one-on-one. So when they get allocated a worker, we sit down with them and we go, okay, so what goals are we going to work on? Mm-hmm. And what are you going to be responsible for? What am I going to be responsible for? And we work with them, I would say, like an hour to 90 minutes every week. But as we go along, we would also reduce our contact to build their independence, so their capacity.
7: And how is this service paid for?
26: So we're funded by the WA Primary Health Alliance. So we are funded by the government. So it's no cost to people that need support.
7: And is there some sort of a limit to who can ask for support using this service?
26: So we do run in the Northern Corridor. So from Two Rocks all the way down to the city. So that's our service area. Our age limit, we service people above age 16, but we don't have an upper age limit. Mm-hmm. And we don't work with people that have an NDIS plan with psychosocial supports in their plan. That's just one thing to note.
7: Okay. All right. But it's not like if I own a multi-million dollar house or I'm sleeping in my car, both groups are
26: absolutely
7: serviceable.
26: Yeah. Okay. And we see like a range of different participants on the program. You know, mental health, mental illness does not discriminate. Yeah. You could be very, very wealthy and still be struggling with your mental health. But yeah, on the opposite of that.
7: And what about if your family members, if someone's struggling with mental health, can they reach out to you as opposed to the person?
26: Absolutely. Yeah. Like if that person is, you know, struggling, it could be either struggling with their mental health because they're a carer, we would absolutely still support that person. But if that person is also trying to refer their family member, we would accept that as well. Yeah.
7: Give us some of your success stories on the program.
26: Yeah. So a few years ago, we were working with a woman. So she, before she came onto the program, she was a very like professional, successful working woman, but she went through a bit of workplace bullying. When she went through that workplace bullying, she became very, very isolated. She wasn't working. She wasn't seeing friends. She was only really leaving her house for appointments. Mm. We received her referral from a psychologist. We got in there and we kind of had that chat with her about what's going to be the first step, you know, what do you want to work on first? And she was like, I just need to start getting out the house a bit more. So
7: bullied that badly that she just retreated into her home.
26: Yeah, wow. She really did lose that self-esteem, that self-confidence. So she really did struggle with her mental health from that. Yeah. And so we started, you know, just going for a walk just around the block to help manage that anxiety, do it alongside that person. And then 12 months on, she was exited the program, very, very interested in her artwork. So she was a very successful artist. Okay. And she really, you know, delved into that, her confidence, you know, spiked. So she was able to explore those areas. And now she's back in work and doing amazing. So, yeah, that's...
7: Nice, satisfying for you. What are you seeing on the grounds in terms of demands on mental health resources?
26: Yeah, I think there's definitely a rising demand for mental health support. I do think we're seeing, like, more younger people, like people that we wouldn't necessarily be seeing a few years ago with the cost of living crisis, housing insecurity, the work challenges, that sort of thing, I think is really impacting people's mental health. So we're seeing things like that. And also things like, DV or being part of the LGBT community, people struggling with gender identity or sexuality, is rising as well.
7: Yeah, it's interesting, isn't it? So how many people would reach out to you each week for help?
26: We roughly get, I would say, about like 3 to 5 referrals a week. Mm. So over the past 12 months, we've supported over 100 people.
7: Wow, that's really good. How do you become a support worker? I know you mentioned you went through like a diploma.
26: Yeah.
7: How do people become support workers in our community?
26: Well, it depends in what area you want to work in. For mental health, I would suggest doing maybe a cert for a mental health going through
7: that
26: process.
7: How long does that take?
26: I believe, depending on if you're doing it part-time or full-time, 6 to 12 months.
7: Okay.
26: Yes.
7: And what's kind of entry-level wages for a job like that? Do you have any idea what that is?
26: For a mental health worker?
7: Yeah.
26: I would say potentially, looking at $40 to $45 an hour.
7: Okay.
26: Yeah.
7: All right.
26: Yeah.
7: That's not a bad wage, is it?
26: No, it's actually, quite good.
7: All right. So how can we get in contact with you? How do listeners find out more if they're interested in following this up?
26: Absolutely. So if you go to our website at unitingwa.org.au and look for mental health under the Getting Support tab, or alternatively, if you call 1300 663 298, give us a call and then reception will put you through to one of us and we can give you some more information and explain the referral process.
7: Thanks, Michaela. It's not a service that I'd heard of, and I'm presuming if you're the Northern Corridor, there must be Southern Corridor and Regional as well.
26: There's lots of different services in the same program. So, yeah, a lot of different other providers provide.
7: Any hints on how to get a hold of some of those?
26: My recommendation is to contact potentially Peer Pathways, because they can tell you exactly what mental health service is in your specific area, instead of relying on my information to tell you which ones, because there are quite a few.
7: And free as well.
26: Absolutely. They're all free under the Commonwealth Psychosocial Support Program. Yes.
7: Fantastic. Happier people, better communities, safer communities. Very important. Michaela, thanks for your time today. Really appreciate it.
26: No problem. Thanks for having me.
7: Michaela Richards is a recovery options mentor at Uniting WA. And if there's something that does interest you, get onto that website that she suggested and check it out if you need a hand, or perhaps you want to offer support to someone else who's in need. It's 28 minutes past nine. Coming up, we're going to talk about mold on your food. Do you throw away food if it's got mold on it, or do you just chop it off and hoe in anyway? And should you? Should you? 133882. Now you're double guessing yourself, aren't you? Should I have done that? 0487 999 882.
0: Melbourne are holding on to the top four.
9: Pickett's on the scene though. Watch him go. 15 out, around the body. Cozzy, what a classic moment for the small forward.
0: But Adelaide are hot on their heels.
11: Rankin delayed the handball to release Berry. Driving ball goes inside 52. Walker knocked off hands, rope by Rischelli. Quick snap, bouncing ball, a goal.
0: Today from 11, the Crows host the D's at the Adelaide Oval. 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
7: 32 minutes past 9 on 8, 82 6PR. Great to have your company. Coming up on the program, we have got our quiz for today, our very hard, not so very hard, take five quiz. You need to be the last person standing at question number 5. And if you are so, then you will take away a double pass to see Masters of the Universe. So I will give you the very first question in a little while. Won't be hard, all related to, the conversation that we're about to have. We might throw another one in there. We'll see how we go. But if you're listening to 6PR right now, you should be able to get through right the way through to the end if you're not distracted by something that's happening in the house. And God knows that could happen to all of us at any point in time. But the first question relates to a story that I read in the paper, but I read it anyway. It was talking about my favourite food group, chocolate, and it was saying that there was a chocolate block which had mould on it, and they were finding a number of these chocolate blocks with mould on it. The company that was involved was Daryl Lee, and Daryl Lee said, well, we're not recalling it, but we do acknowledge that there were some chocolate blocks with mould on it. I thought, I've always heard that mould was not a great thing to have. And I thought, on food, and I thought, hold on a second, is that in relation to only certain foods or not? And the person that I remember talking about this ad infinitum was a fellow that I know you all love. I love him, and somehow or another, we've managed to secure him for the weekend program here at 6PR, and I'll be forever grateful to our producer, Isaac, for doing this. The man, of course, in question is Dr. Carl Krasinski, who is my absolute favourite scientist, GP extraordinaire, science nerd. Dr. Carl, welcome to the program.
16: Dr. Chrissy, lovely to be back again.
7: Fantastic. Hey, did you know I've got your latest book sitting there on our little boat waiting for me? Every time I go on my little boat, I get to sit down and read some more of your latest books. That's great. Thank you.
16: Well, have you got a little tinny or a dinghy or something?
7: Well, it's a little bit bigger than a dinghy, but it's just not used as much as, I've got a little cabin there, and I put that book there, that nice big thick book, and I look forward to it in between fishing sessions.
16: Aww.
7: I can sit there and see your smiling face on the front cover. We've got all your books, but enough about my adoration of yourself. I got Isaac to call you because I remember a conversation you had many, many years ago over the airwaves, and you were talking in quite seriousness about one of your beautiful colleagues' wives and saying that she had tragically lost her life due to consuming food that had mould on it. And I thought, well, you're the expert on this, and it's something that's hit close to home for you, so you'll be able to walk us through. Tell us about mould in food, sir.
16: Mould can be bad. Firstly, remember you said you got this information for, was it from the newspaper or online?
7: Yeah, it was online, talking about Daryl Lee investigated after complaints that mould has been found in its chocolate.
16: Right. I think there might have been a bit of a, how we call it, not a big fat lie, let's just call it a bit of a miscommunication.
7: Uh-huh.
16: You know that sort of whitish covering that you can see on chocolate?
7: Yes.
16: That is called bloom, and it might be a mold, but usually it's not.
7: Oh, what is
16: it? It's almost always when the part of this complex mixture that is that delicious chocolate, it's either the fats, which are the cocoa butter, or the sugars, they separate and then migrate to the surface. So in the case of fats. There's six different crystalline forms of chocolate. And there's at one end, you put it in your mouth and you chew it, and it tastes like you're chewing candle wax, you know. It's really hard work. You've got to work at it. And at the other end, that's number one, and crystalline form number six, mate, it melts on your hand before you can get it into your mouth. But number five is the perfect one. You put it on your tongue and it just starts melting. You don't have to chew it. It just starts melting slowly, right?
7: Mm-hmm.
16: So there's different types of fats and different crystalline forms. And so when the fats undergo a temperature change, some of the components can come to the surface as a sort of a whitey coating, or with sugars, and there's sugars in fat, if there's a little bit of a moisture around, it can dissolve some of the sugar on the surface, which then recrystallizes as a whitey sort of thing. But overwhelmingly, it's not a mold. It's called a bloom. And a mold is something due to a fungus or a mold. And I actually went looking online, and I end up going down this long pathway with ChatGPT before it finally lied to me.
7: Oh.
16: I know. Who would have thought that an AI could lie?
7: Who would think they would hallucinate like that?
16: Yeah. So I said, with regard to the health impacts of mold and fungus, how many people die each year in the USA and Australia from mold and fungus? And it started off saying, well, it's really hard to measure because you don't actually have it there on the death certificate. You know, there's no specific box you tick for that. Yeah. And it did point out that there are six of them, you know, big ones, aspergillosis, candidiasis, cryptococcus, et cetera, et cetera. And then it said, do you want me to go, blah, blah, blah, blah. And I said, yes, yes, yes, please go. And it said, when do you want the figures for? And I said, I want them for the last decade, please. And they say, when you want them for the last decade, do you mean like the last decade? Yep, okay. And then when he said the USA and America, you want USA and America? Yeah, I said, yes, please, can you get me the data? He said, okay, I'll go looking. And I found some stuff here. And it started saying things like, thousands of people die each year. And it kept on not giving me the answer. And then it went into, well, how do you want me to give it to you in a table, like a downloadable Excel sheet or some other sort of format? I said, no, just a grid, it'd be okay. I said, okay, well, one last thing. What years do you want? I said, I thought, gee, it sounds like you're not listening to me. And I told it again. And it said, okay, I can compile annual death counts over the last decade, providing you, just confirm, you want these fungi and moles for Australia and USA in the last 10 years. And then finally, it came up with, I am unable to proceed any further because I am worn out. Is there something else you want to talk about?
7: What the heck?
16: What? Mate, I pay money for this.
7: $35
16: a month. I pay money.
7: That's right.
16: Right? I pay, and it kept on teasing me to give me something. So if you just say how many people die, I'll say very confidently 14.3 people die. But if you frame the question exactly and you want to go down a pathway, usually you'll get what you want. But every now and then it thinks, oh, that's too much money. You're using up too much resources. Rack off hairy legs. I'll tell you something else. And getting back to my fungus and mold, okay, right? So it depends. You find some, not on chocolate, but on food. It depends on the structural integrity of the food underneath. Now, if you've got something like chocolate, cheese.
7: Mm-hmm.
16: Now, normally that's a fairly solid thing. You can definitely see this is sort of furry, like moldy, fungusy thing. And you chop it off with a safety margin of a centimetre or two or three, and it looks clean. In that case, you're almost certainly safe.
7: All right.
16: But if you've got something like bread, now bread is really porous. And just because you see the obvious thing at one end, mate, it could have already got to the other end, but have not grown yet. So if it's a soft, porous type substance, throw the whole thing away. If it's cheese, you know, fairly rigid and impermeable, you can get away with just chopping off, providing there was no way for it to go around the surface. So if you had it sort of wrapped in plastic or something, which would hinder the progress of the mold going through the air and then landing on another bit of the cheese, you're probably safe.
7: Well, that was the example I gave to our listeners a little while ago. I said the kids in my house will pick up the block of cheese with their grotty little kid hands, or big kid hands now, and then chop off the bit of cheese at the end. But where their hand is, there'll be a handprint.
16: Oh, okay. So this is called learning sterile procedure.
7: Yes.
16: And you kind of... it's kind of hard because people are kind of embarrassed about teaching toilet training and sterile procedure and wipe from the front to the back and all that sort of stuff. So having been trained as a medical doctor, I did learn sterile procedure, and I do see people doing that sort of thing. And you see it in, have you seen that TV series NCIS?
7: Yes. Yeah.
16: Yeah. I've managed to watch it for about a total of maybe 10 minutes because they go in there with one set of gloves and they wear the gloves all the way through. Whereas if you're having somebody who, I'll pick an example, suppose you've had a sexual assault and then the medical officer is going to do a four-hour examination of the person who's been assaulted, mate, they'll go through 20 pairs of gloves.
7: They'll be
16: double gloving and to make sure there's no DNA cross-contamination. And, in fact, there was a case in the USA, I think it was in Virginia, where a guy ended up on death row because of cross-contamination. So what happened was that there was a fight in this bar, and he was just an innocent bystander. Then the cops came along, but because he was a black person, they immediately chucked him in jail. And the Ambos came and cleaned him up. And then the Ambos went to a murder scene. And even though this guy was in jail in the lockup at the time that the murder happened, well, he was black, you know, and his DNA was at the murder scene. So they convicted him and put him on death row. And people said, this is crazy. And it needed a big run from the big newspapers to stop it from happening. So cross-contamination, your kid's chocolate, they teach them sterile procedure. There must be a YouTube video on it somewhere.
7: There must be. You can do it. If there isn't one, then you should do it. Got a couple of listeners who have texted in. They've asked about mould on vegetables. Can we eat that?
16: That's sort of halfway in between. I tend to chuck them. With the veggies, simply because it falls into the category of low risk, but the consequences are great. So, like, let me ask you a question, Dr. Chrissy. Let me ask you two questions. Do you always put the seatbelt on?
7: Yes, always.
16: When was the last time you were involved in a collision?
7: Never.
16: Right, okay. So even though the risk of you being involved in a collision is very small,
7: prevention is better than cure.
16: Well, the consequences can be great. If it just is that you're involved in a collision and you sort of go, oh, that was messy, or you get thrown across the car and bits of your face fall off and all that sort of stuff. So this is the same sort of thing. Providing you can afford to chuck away the veggies and put them in a compost, do that. I really wouldn't, because they're a bit too porous and the mould could penetrate all the way through.
7: I've only got you for another 4 minutes. Can you tell me? So basically, let me rock this up. Cheese is okay, definitely not bread. Can you please explain to people why you're so passionate about this? I know it's a very serious subject for you, but why are you so serious? When people go, oh, don't, she'll be right. You don't, do you?
16: Well, most people drive past a hospital and have never been inside it, or maybe visit somebody, but I've been on the other side. And I've been inside a hospital, so I've worked in emergency. You know those brushes, you know, the little brushes you use for your fingernails and stuff like that, or scrubbing brushes, little scrubbing brushes?
7: Yep.
16: Mate, imagine somebody has been in a motorbike accident and hasn't been wearing their proper leathers. And they scrape down the road and there's all this stuff in their skin. Mate, just imagine trying to scrape their skin clean with a stainless steel brush, right? Wear your leathers. So I've seen these bad things happen, and one of my friends actually died from a fungal infection, the wife of one of my friends, and she was a friend too, and she was online for a lung transplant, and they couldn't get one, so she died. It doesn't happen often, but it does happen occasionally.
7: Yeah, so prevention is better than cure.
16: Prevention is better than cure. On the other hand, you don't want to let it ruin your life, so you get too obsessive about everything. A little bit of obsession is good, not too much.
7: Yeah, that's true. Hey, Dr. Carr, before I let you leave, you've written 48 books, correct?
16: Yep.
7: Yeah, and that memoir is the one that I've got sitting there, The Periodic Tale, which you released back in 2024. Is there any chance that you'll be writing any more?
16: Oh, yeah. So at the moment I'm doing a series of TikToks on climate change. And so we'll be releasing them in a new year at the rate of one a day for 100 days, and they'll be witty and entertaining things about climate change. And married to that, we're also manufacturing and then releasing a digital Dr. Carr that you can download on your phone that will answer your questions about climate change. And so people say, but the climate's always changing, isn't it? And I say, you're dead right. So, for example, for most of the history of Earth, there hasn't been enough oxygen in the air to keep mammals alive. And we've only had enough oxygen in the air for fires for the last couple of hundred million years. And so, yes, the climate has changed, but separately from that, what's happening now is caused by us. But yes, you're dead right. So, and also, you know that weather prediction, red sky at night, sailor's delight?
7: Yes, red sky morning, mate. Sailor's warning.
16: Yeah, yeah. So the first reference I could find to that, wait for it, was Jesus Christ.
7: Really?
16: In the Bible. Matthew, I think it's chapter 2, verses 14 to 16, when some Pharisees come to talk to him. Anyway, he talks about it.
7: So
16: these are the sort of interesting asides that you'll find as you go through what gets released in the new year.
7: Keep educating and entertaining us and amazing us, Dr. Carl. I really appreciate your time this morning, sir.
16: I look forward to doing it again, Dr. Chrissy.
7: Dr. Carl Kuzunicki, scientist extraordinaire, absolute science nerd, and a real honour to have him with us here on 882 6PR. Coming up, we've got our not so hard, very hard take five quiz. First question. First, and these are all going to be little science-related questions, but jump on the blower now, 133-882. You can take away that prize, which is a double pass to see Masters of the Universe. Question number one is about the chocolate blocks. If you know what company is not recalling one of its chocolate blocks over concern some have mould, let us know. 133-882, that's the first question in our very hard, not so very hard take five quiz.
25: 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Keep the conversation flowing. Call 133-882 or click on message us at 6pr.com.au.
3: That debris remains on the Mitchell Freeway southbound at Warwick Road in Greenwood. There's still wood in the left lane. There's no traffic delays there, but as always, drive with caution. Good news, that breakdown has cleared on Tonkin Highway southbound after Airport Drive at the Perth Airport with traffic moving. And taking a look around the rest of Perth, there's no major delays throughout the CBD or metro areas and the tunnel's moving well in both directions. I'm Nadia Scurria on Perth's traffic leader, 6PR.
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6: Hey, we've got Sandy pushing the keys down. I just realised, Sandy, I'd neglected to say to you, do you know where the Take 5 quiz intro is? Because, mate, we're going to play the Take 5 Not So Hard, Very Hard quiz right now. And if you had an intro that sounded a bit like this...
5: Take 5.
6: Spot on. If you had an intro that sounded like this, people would immediately leak to their phones and they would dial 133-882 right now, team. 133-882. And we've got 5 quick questions for you. They are very easy science-related questions and conversation with Dr. Carr-related questions. If you know Dr. Carr and you listen to him, you'll know these answers. If you did science in grade 3, I'm pretty sure you're going to know the answer to all of these questions. 133-882. Jump on. Otherwise, I'm going to drag Nadia in here and she can answer the questions and not take home the prize. And look, she's in the middle of eating a biscuit right now that her mother sent in. You're eating your mother's biscuits and not sharing them with us. There will be words. If your mum is listening to me right now, Nadia is eating your biscuits and not sharing them with us. All right, so question number 1 is easy. What company is not recalling one of its chocolate blocks over concerns that some have mould? And if you were going to answer Daryl Lee and call me on 133-882, then you'd have the first question correct. Give us a yell, 133-882. Prize is a double pass to see Masters of the Universe. And you can use that any time in season. A big thanks to the team at Event Cinemas for that one. All right. I'm just going to go through some of these texts that we have. We talked about mould with Dr. Carr. That was a premise that we got him on for. It kind of went everywhere. We've got one here from Sam. It says, Chrissy, I definitely throw away mouldy food. Another rule of mine, and I've learned the hard way to pass on to your listeners, never grab a piece of fruit on the way out the door. If eating it in the dark, you might find a surprise inside. Happened to me once, only once, while eating an apple whilst driving in the dark. Thank you, Sam. Consider your information passed on to the rest of the team. All right, guys, 133-882. Hello, Gary. Gary in Bayswater, you are a solitary player of the Not So Hard, Very Hard Take 5 quiz. How are you going, buddy?
7: Yeah, not bad. Off to see Subiaco win all 3 grades.
6: Oh, good on you, mate. Thank you for that bit of an update. So hopeful. All right, tell us, what company isn't recalling one of its chocolate blocks over concerns that some have mould? Do you know the answer?
7: Daryl Lee.
6: This is correct. All right, team, if you want to jump on, 133-882. Name an animal that is related to dinosaurs. An animal related to dinosaurs that would be walking around in the backyard. Some of them would be laying eggs.
7: They're chickens.
6: Well done. Dr. Carr has a book on that exact subject. Indeed, indeed. What planet in our... I can't give you a clue now because we've got Jane and Ben on the line there. What planet in our solar system is known as the red planet?
7: That would be, Mars.
6: That is correct. I'm glad you didn't go with your first answer because that would have been inappropriate. What is the world's tallest type of grass? The tallest type of grass?
7: Bamboo.
6: Well done. You're on fire. Jane, Ben, not looking very hopeful here because if you heard the interview with Dr. Whom, you'll know the answer and you'll be the winner of our Very Hard, Not So Hard Take 5 quiz. What is the first name of the scientist that we just spoke to, Gary of Bayswater?
7: Carl.
6: Dr. Carl, it is indeed.

0: Well done. All right. For those of you that jumped on that. We try to make the quiz like easy, Gary, so that people are interested in playing and not too hard to turn them off. But then, you know, we don't get enough callers through. And I don't know. What do you reckon? Should we go easy or should we make them a bit harder? Do you need to be tested out there?
1: I'm a school teacher.
0: Uh-huh.
1: And I'm actually a spermologist.
0: A what?
1: Spermologist.
0: Are you being funny now?
1: No, spermology is the study of trivia.
0: Oh, really?
1: I have a son who has 8 special needs.
0: Yeah.
1: And Down syndrome, autism, Tourette's, etc. So I love going to quiz nights to win, and I run them. So but I'm also a 6 PR because I'm Subaco and sports fan.
0: I can tell.
1: Except for the doctors.
0: Yeah. Well, Gary, I hope you enjoy that prize, and if you need an extra pass for the members of your family, we'll see what we can rustle up if you've got a family that need to go. We'll see what we can do there.
1: Yeah, my grandkids, they'll fight if I just take one of them. So.
0: We're good, mate. We'll have to leave it there. Thank you for coming on board. Thank you for joining us with the Very Hard, Not So Hard Take 5 quiz. Back in a moment, team.
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0: Well, there you go. We learnt something new today, didn't we? Thanks to Gary. A spermologist, also known as an anti-idiotorian, means someone who thrives on seeds of knowledge, learning seeds of knowledge. There you go. You've left this morning a little bit cleverer than what you started. Tomorrow, Suresh Rajan is going to join us on the program to talk about parking in seniors and parents' car bays at parking centres. Does it annoy you? We're going to talk about that. Chris Harris from Oceanic Wellbeing is live for Mind Matters Sport with Dane Meffam. Andrew Williams is talking sport. Sport. And coming up next, we've got Saturday morning at the footy with Mark Reddings and Brad Hardy from 10 to 11. Then Adelaide versus Melbourne, live from Adelaide Oval.
2: People you know, news you can trust, opinions that matter on 6PR. 6PR. It's 12 degrees at 10 o'clock. Good morning, I'm Jack Fenwick. The deadly H5 variant of bird flu has been detected in a bird that washed up on a remote beach in WA South. The brown skua bird was found unwell on Sunday and later died the same day. It's the first time the highly pathogenic strain that has killed millions of birds globally and crossed over into mammal species, including elephant seals, has been found on Australian shores. Australia's Chief Veterinary Officer, Dr. Beth Cookson, says the relevant stakeholders are still working to understand the extent of the spread.
10: At this early stage, it is difficult to make a conclusion about whether the infection has established in wildlife populations.
2: A fragile ceasefire is holding in the Middle East despite an overnight escalation of conflict in Lebanon. Nine's US correspondent Reid Butler.
11: Traffic has picked up through the Strait of Hormuz. Now this memorandum of understanding has been signed, but things were on shaky ground earlier as fighting flared between Israel and Hezbollah. And planned peace talks in Switzerland between Tehran and Washington were cancelled. But now both Israel and Hezbollah have agreed to a ceasefire, and Trump has spent the day touting the success so far of this memorandum. Meanwhile, there's also a diplomatic spat between Italy and the United States underway. Trump claimed Italy's right-wing prime minister begged for a photo with him at the G7 summit. She's lashed out and accused him of lying about that. Now Italy's foreign minister has abruptly cancelled an appearance at an upcoming economic conference in Miami. Reid Butler, Los Angeles.
2: A person has died and 11 people are fighting for life after a train collision north of London. Wounded passengers were flown by 6 separate air ambulances to regional trauma centres after the crash between 2 trains at Bedford. 89 people in total were injured while a victim was pronounced dead at the scene. This passenger has told the BBC it was beyond distressing.
12: I was on the front carriage of the train that collided into another one. And when I got up, I saw all of the chairs everywhere. And when I got up, I saw people bloodied face.
2: In finance, the Aussie dollar is buying 70.1 US cents.
13: With the 6PR app, you have the power of 6PR in the palm of your hand. So add it to your phone now. Perth's 6PR.
2: Australia has fallen to hosts America 2-0 in their group stage clash at the World Cup. The Socceroos conceded both goals in the first half thanks to an own goal from Cameron Burgess and a tap-in by American Alex Freeman late in the half. Australia were on top in the second half but couldn't get past the US defence. The result leaves Australia on 3 points from their 2 games, with Turkey playing Paraguay in the other Group D clash later today. In other results of the World Cup, Morocco beats Scotland 1-0 and Brazil are currently 3-0 up against Haiti in the 66th minute of their Group C clash. Fever wing attack Alice Teague-Neal says her team are excited for the opportunity to play in front of their home fans one more time. The Fever preparing to face the Melbourne Mavericks in a do-or-die Super Netball semi-final at RAC Arena tomorrow. Should they win, they'll be on a road trip for the rest of the finals campaign. Teague-Neal says the Green Army will provide a strong home advantage.
14: It's amazing to get another go at a home game. We have the most amazing fans in the league, and to kind of reward them and get one more game. And I think having, hopefully, I don't know the final number, but hopefully close to a sellout crowd on Sunday and knowing that they're cheering for us is a huge advantage.
2: And in the waffle, Subiaco take on East Fremantle, South Freo host West Perth, and Peel play East Perth in Mandurah. That's the latest news and sport.
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15: Hi, John Hammond here from Hammond Legal, and I'm back on 6PR. 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
13: traffic. Need some action this weekend? Head to Shanks Mini Golf at Outer Bounds. 14 holes, 2 challenge levels, 1 winner. Outer Bounds, Baker Road, Northlake.
16: There's debris on the Mitchell Freeway southbound at Warwick Road in Greenwood. The wood in the left lane is still there. There's no traffic delays there, but as always, drive with caution. Taking a look around the rest of Perth, the Kwinana Freeway is travelling well. No delays on the Graham Farmer. The tunnel's moving well in both directions. Tonkin and Roo Highway having a good run and no delays throughout the CBD or metro areas. I'm Nadia Scurria on Perth's traffic leader, 6PR.
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20: Partly cloudy for Perth, reaching a top of 18 degrees. Cloudy tomorrow with a top of 20. Monday also cloudy with a top of 19. Mostly sunny on Tuesday with temperatures reaching 20 degrees. Sunny on Wednesday with a top of 20. Thursday, showers increasing and 21 degrees. And Friday, showers with up to 30 mil of rain expected and 17 degrees. Right now, it's 13 degrees. More news after the footy on Perth's 6PR.

0: aggressively kicks the goal, and he's kicked it. He's beating his opponent. He's just better than him. Gets past one, gets past two, and snaps a great goal.
1: Amos, what a

0: 6 p.m. is football.
1: It most certainly is. Great to have your company. This is Saturday morning at the football, just after 11. You'll hear that theme song again because we'll be heading to the Adelaide Oval as the Crows, who are in red-hot form, take on Melbourne, the surprise packets of 2026. Great to have your company. Mark Rennings in for Adam Papalia, who's currently just relaxing by the pool in Bali, and he deserves the break, the boss. Joined, as always, on a Saturday morning, we're here for Ross's Auction. Off the back of a big win to the Hawks on the Gold Coast, Brad Hardy joins me. Good morning, Barney.
2: Good morning, Skeet. Good morning, listeners. Good to be with you. And looking forward to fielding a few calls this morning. Yeah, it was a bit disappointing. I don't know where the Gold Coast Suns are at the moment, Skeeter. I did a bit of a preview of the boys yesterday, and no doubt you did during the week. They've just lost their way and started well last night, but got pegged back far too easily for my liking and came again late, but the damage was already done. So, they're in a world of pain, and heading your way next week, you'll be calling that game. So, I can't see them winning that. So that'll be approaching five on the bounce, which will be no good for their finals or even wildcard round. Somebody's going to miss out on that 9-10, aren't they? So, and unfortunately, Gold Coast, who started with a bang, beating Geelong easily in round O, have lost their way.
1: Exactly. So the Suns, we know they're in a precarious position now, 7-7, and they started the season with a bang against the Cats, but they really haven't beaten any teams of quality. So lots of question marks against Damien Hardwick and his team. But for Hawthorn, Sam Mitchell and this Hawthorn lineup, I think it's fair to say that certainly on ladder position, Fremantle, Sydney, the standouts. Hawthorn, I think, has to come into discussion now, even though before last night, their record in the last couple of months hasn't been great, and that loss to the Dogs at the MCG would have been one to sting the whole squad. But what we saw last night and the importance of Will Day to that lineup, we know John Newcomb's having a ripper of a season. But this Hawthorn side has just got something about it that might just bubble towards September.
2: Yeah, and they're going to get a few troops back as well. I know they haven't got Gunston at the moment, who's been pivotal to them, you know, and that's why I thought they'd just get away with it last night. And their draw's really handy. I mean, as I say, we don't like to look forward too far, but they look like they've got a fairly handy run home. So from that point of view, I think you're right. Fremantle, Sydney, standalone. And then you've got Geelong, Hawthorn in particular, and the Crows can join that conga line today, I think, against Melbourne. We're doing that game. So I think they should get that done. And yeah, they look like they've got a tidy enough run home as well to figure. So look, five doesn't go into four, as we know, Skeeter. So someone's going to miss out there as well. But yeah, and what about the, I'd love to hear from the listeners too. I would imagine because you like your round ball game. Yes. Did you get up this morning? What was Tony Popovich's? He's gone from a king to a bum.
1: I was about to mention that to you. Obviously, we've got so much footy on the agenda, but this would have been the lead story if they'd won. Given they've lost, we've just put that back a couple of minutes. But the Socceroos against the United States were outplayed, let's be honest. And Tony Popovich, blaming the referee, simply doesn't wash with me. It goes back to, let's give him credit, which we did after that masterstroke in game one against Turkey, where he surprised the opposition and it was a brilliant performance. But last night, starting the two guys that essentially were your weapons in attack, not on the ground, has me baffled, and I like the sport, but I'm a bit confused as to that one, Barney.
2: Yeah, so am I. I'm not an aficionado by any stretch of the imagination, but you and I call enough football, and the listeners love it. They always say, why do they take that guy off when he scored a goal? You know, and that's the analogy you could probably put from AFL to, I know it's different, but the bottom line is that you'd think guys that are on a high who scored, you know, against Turkey, would be in the starting 11 or so, whatever it is. You know, so seriously.
1: Yeah, Aaron Kunda and Metcalf, who were terrific. Obviously, goal scorers in game one. And Aaron Kunda's pace was something that was clearly noticeable. Anyway, there are going to be people out there, Socceroos fans are a bit bleary-eyed, who can give us a better explanation as to what the thinking of Tony Popovich was. And looking forward, of course, with Paraguay to come Friday morning our time, I think 10 a.m, that game, of course, will decide our fate, Barney, when it comes to advancing to the next stage of the World Cup.
2: Yeah, my word. So all eyes will be trained on that. Now, the fair deep dive. And, you know, I saw, look, again, not on social media platforms, but they get reported on other plots, you know, Harry Kewell and a few of them coming out and slicing and dicing the Socceroos for their selection of the team this morning and their effort, particularly in the first half. Skeeter, can I get it out of the way? Because you did ask me to find out. Obviously, Tony Modra has been on the forefront of a lot of people's minds over the last 24, 48 hours. Unfortunately, there was no fault of his own. It was, as I said, just to reiterate, that he was driving his truck. A tree fell in front of him. You wouldn't believe it. It came across the top of his windscreen. He's got a, had a fly screen at the bottom. He turned his head to the right in probably just reaction, nervous flick, you know, and the tree came through the windscreen, pierced the windscreen and got him on the left-hand side of the face, so which wasn't great. He did have surgery yesterday on his jawbone, cheekbone and eye socket. Heavily sedated. His wife is Erica. She said, he's obviously being heavily sedated. Can you squeeze my hand? And he did. So that's the positive.
1: Wow.
2: From there.
1: Exactly. I've got to be honest with you, I hadn't seen an update for a few hours. When you began that spiel and you said, unfortunately, my heart, and I'm sure our listeners' hearts dropped because I thought the worst had was coming. And to be totally honest with you, Barney, on Thursday night when Carl, myself and the call team were there, there was lots of chat on social media that we'd lost Tony Modra. And obviously that took verification. We found out through a series of, calls that wasn't the case, but he was in a critical condition. So I assume he's still in that state.
2: ICU. Yep. Yep. 100%. But he is heading in the right direction, which is great. So, but he did have to have a fair amount of surgery yesterday afternoon to address the issues from the injury suffered when the tree came through the windscreen, unfortunately.
1: Yep. An absolute superstar of the Adelaide Crows, but spent plenty of time at the Fremantle Dockers as well during a tough period for the footy club. 1-3-3-8-82-0487-999-882. We'll discuss the Dockers and where they're heading to for the back half of the season, given that gutsy win against Geelong. Let's go to Muzza in Beckenham, who wants to talk some more footy. Hello, Muzza.
3: Yeah, g'day, boys, Barney and Skeet. Look, Barney, I had picked dogs to win this week. I think they can come back, and hopefully I'll get up and give me another tip. But on last night's game, I noticed, and this is one of the hotheads of the game, he just doesn't learn, this idiot, and that's James Sicily. 50 metres, kept mouthing off, and cost him a goal. When is blokes like him going to learn? Just shut your mouth down, umpires, and going on like, if it doesn't help his cause and the team's cause, luckily he won, but if it had been the other result, another way, well, it wouldn't be good for example being set by the captain. And what do you think, boys?
2: Yeah, look, there's no doubt. I mean, you can't play an umpire as well. I get that. I found that one an interesting one, Skeet. I don't know how you saw it or whether you actually saw it, but the umpire seemed to be addressing the player having the shot, not Sicily. I don't know if you picked it up in the mic. I certainly didn't. I didn't hear him say, come back a metre, come back a metre, come back a metre. You know, it was like, you know, he seemed to be pointing his left hand, you know, a player, son, you know, you get line on that line. And then he just blew the whistle and called him back. Whether he felt as though Sicily was verbally abusing him at the time, because that could have been going, because his gob never stops. But yeah, I didn't hear the instruction for him to come back a metre, did you?
1: No.
2: Not that I'm giving an excuse. I'm just saying I just felt a bit confused about that because I thought, oh, well, they said, oh, we did capture this and they replayed it. And I thought, well, it told me nothing.
1: Yeah, exactly. Overall about Sicily, look, against the Bulldogs, I think he lost his way in a leadership sense. I think he was far more disciplined last night and the way he went about it in general. And I think that's what Sam Mitchell would want. But also, Brad, I think you can go through and you can let us know on 1-3-3-8-82 which player from your club just plays just on that fine line. And we know that at the Dockers, it's Pat Voss, and whether he can just keep that aggression as part of his game without going over the top, giving away too many free kicks. Every club has, you know, hopefully got one on that basis. And at the Hawks, it's one of their leaders, James Sicily. So I was with Dermot Brereton yesterday for a Carbine Club luncheon, and he was one bloke, I reckon, Barney, that played on the edge and beyond.
2: Yeah, he certainly did. But umpires had a sense of humour back then. You know, I mean, you'd absolutely give it to the umpire, and the umpire would give it back to you because there was no marks. You know what I mean? And I say, oh, shut up, Reddings, you won't get another kick. You know, so, and then they move on and you say, oh, okay, righto, no worries, all good. Well, words to that effect, if you know what I mean.
1: Yes.
2: So, they can't do it these days. I mean, love him or hate him, Razor Ray was probably as good as any, you know. don't use that tone to me, or don't you talk to me like that. Sort of basically puts them back in their box. That's all you can say, really. But yeah, no, I think you've got to be careful because they're so, in a sense, trigger happy to give a 50-meter penalty. I'd hate to be losing a grand final because someone verbaled the umpire at exactly the wrong time.
1: You make a good point. Dermot Brewitt, as part of his spiel yesterday, said exactly that Razor Ray was one of the umpires he enjoyed interactions with purely because of that ability to show a bit of character and get something off your chest, and it didn't sort of come back with interest, and you'd be surprised. That's the way it rolled. 1-3-3-8-82-0-4-8-7-9-9-8-82. We'll talk some Dockers next. I'm going to ask Brad about what he thinks the next pathway is for this footy club as they look towards a September campaign and how they navigate that. We'd love to hear from you on 1-3-3-8-82 or 0-4-8-7-9-9-8-82. This is Saturday morning at the footy for Ross's Auctions on 6PR.
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5: That debris remains on the Mitchell Freeway southbound at Warwick Road in Greenwood this morning. There's still wood in the left lane. There's no traffic delays there, but as always, drive with caution. Taking a look around the rest of Perth, the Kwinana Freeway northbound busy from Anchortel to Rowley Road. No delays though on the Graham Farmer all throughout the tunnel, both Tonkin and Roe Highway having a good run. CBD and metro areas clear. M90 Scuria on Perth's traffic leader, 6PR.
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1: Welcome back to Saturday morning at the footy. Mark Redding's in for Adam Papalia, 22 past 10. Brad Hardy, the constant as he always is on a Saturday. And we'd love to hear from you, 1-3-3-8-82, to talk anything football Socceroos World Cup. We're about to get an update in the next 10 minutes from Nadia Scuria, but 133-882, anything that's on your mind, we'd love to hear from you. Barney, I know we've on breakfast and since the victory on Thursday night by the Dockers, gave them, I guess, the review of what we saw ahead now. They're almost guaranteed, you think, finishing top two,
2: they'll be there. They'll be there. There's no way, no, they won't even get past by Sydney, won't even get near them. You know, I think there's, you only have to look at the draw. The home game is handy for them, so they should be fine in that regard. So they've just got to just tinker with a couple of little things I think they will need to address and just make sure they've got backup. Heaven forbid they lose, Luke Jackson, dear me, he is on fire. He's airborne at the moment. So that's really, really important to them. But I just think they need to make sure. I saw a lot of upside, to be brutally honest. I think I said to the boys yesterday in what I got out of Geelong. I mean, it was a good win by Fremantle, take nothing away from them. But I get the funny feeling that they kept a bit of powder dry there, didn't they, Geelong? They didn't go really on the hard tags and got a couple to come back in, including Tom Stewart, and also Bailey Smith, who's been getting plenty of the ball for him over the year. So Fremantle just need to be ready if they happen to meet them, because we think at the moment it's either going to be Hawthorn or Geelong. It may be Adelaide. So they just need to prepare that they've got all their ducks in a row just in case they do get challenged come September.
1: Interesting you say that they kept their powder dry. I was listening to the Chris Scott press conference up in the commentary box after the game, and he was asked that question. He said, we're not good enough to be just keep doing that. So by the same token, you take Ryan Myers, Tom Stewart and Bailey Smith out of your side, it has a fairly different look, particularly Tom Stewart, I think, given the way he sets up his defensive unit. That being said, the other fascinating part of the interview or the press conference for me, Barney, was Chris Scott talking about injuries, and the Cats are notorious for playing ducks and drakes and late changes, etc. He believes, and he said that we didn't find out till Tuesday, that Tom Stewart wasn't available. He doesn't really get involved until it's a yes or a no. And he believes that there should be more privacy surrounding injuries. Whereas if you talk to guys like Will Schofield, who uses the NFL model as an example, transparency is the key for the fans, for the members, for people in, was it fantasy land, all of the above. Are you more on the side of Chris Scott trying to, being able to keep those injuries in-house, or should we have more transparency?
2: Oh, no, I'm just going, you know, it's nonsense, mate. He's the best deflector going. He's as cunning as a rat. You know, don't worry about that. He knows exactly. I don't get involved in that. Seriously. I mean, mate, I know for a fact that if this was a final, they both would have played.
1: Yep.
2: You know, so, you know, don't come that one. What are you? I think we all born yesterday, you know. I mean, I get it. I mean, but he was very smug in that interview, and that's what reassured me that the way I read the game, that he's got a couple of things up his sleeve for September, and why wouldn't you? You don't want to be going early now. And I think even the Fremantle camp were a little surprised, weren't they, that nothing went unfolded during the game, you know, because, you know, let's face it, if Jackson's airborne, we know that's a problem they've got, whether they like it or not. Every team in the competition's got that problem now. But when you look at, you know, how much ball Brayshaw and the space that he got, Shai Bolton, to a lesser degree, Sarong, you know, I mean, it was a quieter game for the halfback flanker, Jordan Clark. But, you know, these are the things that I'm talking about that are going to be addressed when you look at the opposition analysis going into a final. You've got to try and work out their strengths and how you're going to not necessarily stop them, but negate them. And that's the way of the game. That's the way of the beast now. A lot of it's done in team defence, but there's also a lot of it done on one-on-one.
1: On the SMS, Matt asked the question about the officiating. Hi, boys. When an umpire is going to be accountable for some decisions they make that can change serious momentum of a game.
2: Yep.
1: The play on mark at the Hawks' end of goals was a farce, and at least it should have been a ball up, not a free kick for goals. Does that incident...
2: there's several. Yeah, it does. And there's several of that. You know, I mean, you've got to get it right. You've got to be, sort of make sure that, I think we're all concerned about the umpiring. I know we don't like to be skeeter. We don't want to notice them. That's the best ones, the ones you don't notice. But unfortunately, there's just more and more interference in games coming from interpretations seen by four different umpires at once. It's not right.
1: I'll go back to Thursday night again. And I think the week before between the Eagles and North Melbourne, we saw just, it was whistle happy for the first half, and it just, it stopped any flow in the game. Now, maybe it was the fact two sides that aren't at the top of their prowess at the moment. But on Thursday night, and albeit the Dockers had a differential, I think 10 in their favour, I think they got 19 to 9, something of that ilk.
2: Yeah, it was.
1: That type of umpiring, for me, and we discussed it with the likes of Paul Hazelby and David Mundy, I thought the umpiring was good in large portions. So I think we'd prefer less whistle than more. Is that the feel?
2: Yeah, I don't think we need 40-plus decisions in a game, you know, so 19 each or anything like that. But, yeah, it's pretty simple, and I've been harping on this for a long, long time. If it's blatant, pay it. If it's was it or wasn't it, play on. Simple as that,
1: So let me ask you this one. I'm not sure if you saw it. And look, an umpire in Demar Getz will be able to help out on Monday night, particularly with this. Shea Bolton bouncing his way through the middle of the ground.
2: Gonski.
1: He loses possession as part of his bounce and then regathers the football. Is that holding the ball because he had pride, but then he lost the football? Or is it a ball up or high contact? I think it was a ball up in the end.
2: Yeah, no, I think it's holding the ball. Is that his pride because he's taken the bounce? Now, he's the one that took it on. I mean, he lost it, you know, like, and then he tried to regather it. So you get pinged. I think that was pretty simple, that one. As I said, that's obvious. I mean, but there are ones that are a lot more line ball, you know, one-on-ones, you know, forwards against defenders and vice versa, et cetera. You know, ticky-ticky touchwood. Did he take his arms down? Did he take his arms out? You know, we saw a brilliant one by Barras last night, late in the game, which didn't matter anyway. Remember, he was coming back with the flight and just got full flush of the fist on the ball. No free kick there. You know, fantastic. You know, that's, and yet if King had come at him and got contact with him, there may have been was that front on contact or did he hit the ball? You know, so if they're absolutely dead set morals, pay them if they're there. If they're not, play on. Simple as that.
1: 133-882 as we head to the phones. Wayne is in Medora Bay. Wants to talk about the Dockers. Hello, Wayne.
12: Yes, good morning, gentlemen, and Brad. Brad, with the prospect of the Dockers getting into the final, is it about time that they bit the bullet and started to consolidate a team for the final? Now, if you carry players, you can't afford to carry players in a grand final. And the reference I have is Fredericks. Now, if you want to run up and down the ground, go and join Gout Gout and go running. His physical approach is poor. He took, I think, about 2 marks, couple of kicks. But how long can you carry someone in the team that, in my view, is not contributing? In the grand final, you have to have all 18 players gunned and ready to go. They come against, say, a team like what Brisbane did last year, exactly what happened. What's your view? And do you think that I'm wrong in my assumption on Fredericks and the fact that I think that the coach is carrying him, and he's not doing... People say he's fast, but he's been caught too many times, and it's just not having an impact on the game. I'll listen to you. Thank you.
2: Now, well, they're in an enviable position, aren't they, Skeeter, when you think about it? Because how many games have they got? About four at home, I think.
1: And just as we speak now, they're going through a really nice patch, and Simon Garlick and those at Fremantle deserve credit for pushing for this. Obviously, the North Melbourne deal has helped, having extra match in Perth, but also that the travel in this June period, and we spoke to Paul Hazelby and David Mundy, they weren't given that luxury in June, July or that period of having a month at home. Now, I know it's a national competition. You have to travel. We live on the other side of the country, so that's all part and parcel, but it does make a big difference to the players. You only have to speak to them about the chartered flights and the availability to come home a little bit earlier. All of this plays into their recovery, but also spending nights in their own bed. They're 1%ers, Brad, but they are important.
2: Yeah, but to answer Wayne's question is, I think they're in an enviable position because there is so many home games in the run home. I mean, you're not going to rest players, Wayne, when they're playing at home. I would think that there's a possibility when they play in the Giants. Where they playing? That's in Canberra, I think.
1: Yep.
2: Skeeter. They've got Port Adelaide in Adelaide. They've got Melbourne at the MCG.
1: But they finish with Carlton in Melbourne. Yeah, now they are.
2: That's one that you could certainly just leave in abeyance. I mean, you don't worry. You just make sure you've got your best squad coming up that one, because you're going to get a week off anyway.
1: Yeah, but so off the back of that, Brad, if you don't play, say, 5 or 6 of your best against Carlton, you've got a week off. Then you play the
2: final. No, I wouldn't be doing that. As I said, I leave that one in abeyance. I mean, that would be purely and simply if there is somebody sore. Is sore and doesn't need to be playing and can do with a Tomo, absolutely. But what I'm saying is that to make them eligible for a bit of a manage, I'm talking about the Giants in Canberra, I'm talking about Port Adelaide and Adelaide, and I'm talking about probably Melbourne at the MCG. Although you probably want to be looking at perhaps having a bit of another dress rehearsal, because that's where you got to win it if you're going to go there. But from I think Wayne's onto something in regard. I think there's already pressure there because they're pretty sound. I mean, bar Darcy, who's back anyway, playing in the waffle, they're pretty healthy. You know, you've got O'Meara and a few of those boys, you know, itching at the bit. So the pressure's going to be there anyway, I would have thought, Wayne, inadvertently. You wouldn't have to talk to too many. If you're a footballer who's got a bit of nous and you don't play at the level, unless you've got some sort of idea, you know that there's going to be pressure on you to perform, because if you don't, there's going to be somebody there waiting.
1: No question about that. What about the question mark against Michael Frederick? He had 9 disposals at the weekend, and he's a bit of an easy hit for supporters that are none too pleased with his output. He's obviously, this year he's played the 8 games, and he has kicked 10 goals. I will say this, I think his role is a difficult one at times, Brad, because of that sort of half forward role where you, as a small forward or a half forward, he can get either missed on the way through. It's a difficult position to play. I wouldn't say it's somewhere you're going to pick up 20 disposals every week.
2: Yeah, well, no one's got his speed. I mean, he's very quick. We get all of that. He takes liberties because he can, because he backs in the back six of, you know, led by Pierce and co, to win the ball. So he gets the overlap. He gets the one over the top and away he goes. You know, that sort of thing. But the only concern I have for him is, as I do other players, where else and what else can they do? You know, that's the thing, because clubs are going to be trying to deny Fremantle the ball, because when they've got the ball, they're very good, aren't we all? But they're going to be trying to deny that. So if he's only getting 9 touches when they've got plenty of the ball, you sort of say, well, how many is he going to get when they haven't got the ball? You know what I mean? And he's got to buy in with more 1%ers. He's got to buy in with more tackling, more chasing, more harassing, because he's got that speed to be able to do that. You just can't be a one-way player. And I think that's where he draws a lot of criticism.
1: Good news for the Dockers in terms of their depth and their list, in brief. The unprecedented injury list, which is very minor, means that Peel Thunder have named 15 AFL listed players, with 5 more in the reserves to take on East Perth at Lane Group Stadium this afternoon. Sam Sturt is really the only unavailable player for selection, so that is a sign of health for the Dockers. And whether it's Michael Frederick, whether it's a small forward, whether it's Sam Kwiatkowski, you name whoever has a lean patch, they'll be looking over their shoulder, because there are a couple of unlucky players who missed out on Thursday night, including a Corey Wagner type.
2: Yeah, well, like I can give you a case in point when young Josh Dacos was playing under Nathan Buckley. Now, Nathan Buckley wanted him to play high half forward, which a lot of these boys are asked to do. They wanted them to get it 16 times. They wanted him to run and get Pendlebury's man or Sidebottom's man so they could get the ball on the side, on the fat side. And then they wanted him back in the forward line to kick goals. my advice to him was, well, mate, anybody can get it 14 or 15 times, but you can't do that if you're doing all that sort of stuff as well. You know, you've got to kick goals. Yeah, and that's going to be crucial for Frederick, for Switzkowski, that type of player. They're going to have to keep hitting the scoreboard on a regular basis, I reckon.
1: Yep. Guys like Dudley mightn't touch the ball too often, but when he does, there's generally an impact. 24-11, Mark Rennings, Brad Hardy. It's a Saturday morning at the footy for Ross's Auctions. On the way back after the break, we'll get a World Cup update. But before then, Nadia, who's wearing a couple of hats, will give us an update on the roads soon on 6PR.
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5: Brazil have finished 3-0 against Haiti after the Socceroos lost this morning 2-0 to the USA. Morocco's beaten Scotland 1-0 and Turkey and Paraguay are in action today in just under 20 minutes time.
1: Thank you, Nadia. Traffic, World Cup, she has everything covered. And motor racing, just another one of her strong suits as well. 1-3-3-882, 0487-999-882. Michael Fredericks, he always attracts a bit of attention, and that's continued this morning. Rod is in Lansdale, who wants to have a chat about the Dockers sort of half forward. Hello, Rod, how are you?
25: Yeah, g'day. Look, in defence of Freddie, and just probably a help for your listeners that are critical of Freddie, the way that they're playing and the reason why there's Fresnel is going well is they're role players. And even like Freddie, where his role is to maintain that width because he's got a good exit strategy, and there's no probably better telling example of him maintaining his width against Hawthorn where he bobbed up for those two goals late because he maintained his width and didn't get sucked into play. And that happens in a lot of the bottom teams. They get sucked into play and then there's no exit strategy or no one out there as an avenue to goal. So even like Dadley, so he popped up and got that goal again on Thursday night because he maintained his position, he maintained his role. So that's the modern way that people perhaps don't quite understand of why players perhaps aren't getting a lot of positions, particularly those guys at half forward like Freddie. You're dead duck sometimes playing that role. But if you're maintaining your role when you need to tackle and also maintain that space, that's your role. So Freddie's doing his job. And that's, and just one other thing with a lot of people thinking that Geelong left a little bit in the powder dry. I don't believe that. They showed their they showed their game plan to try and sit off and sweat off the little handball over the top from Fremantle to try and shut them down. It worked for a quarter and a bit, but then Fremantle were wise to it and they stopped that and they overran them. So, look, again, I suppose it's opinions are like everybody's got a posterior, everybody's got one. So, but that's the way I saw it, and good on Fremantle. I wish my Carlton Blue Baggers would learn a bit from Fremantle's strategy.
1: Thanks, Rod.
25: Thanks.
2: That's good, Roddy. Then that's fine. And it's good to have an opinion. But yeah, don't be mistaken. Just restate. Had they been a final, Stewart and, Bailey Smith both would have played and you saw they held it back. There's no problem with that. And they're entitled to. When we saw that a few years ago, you know, clubs do it all the time. So it's not new, but all I'm saying is just don't be delusional enough to think that they didn't hold something back.
1: Yeah, okay. Well, Docker supporters, do you think, having been at the game, I think they had an absolute crack, and maybe with regards to run with players and having that quality come back into the side, it's a different look, but they were pretty invested in the game, the Cats, but did Chris Scott, you're suggesting that he was quite content to drop the game?
2: Well, the thing about it is that, you know, obviously the delivery and the supply to Fremantle, even though they were kicking points, was good. There's no problem with that. But if you put that pressure back through in the 250 metre arcs to Brayshaw, to Sarong, to Young, et cetera, those good ball users, you know, and you put Tom Stewart, you know, as that floating plus one behind the play, which makes Fremantle think about, you know, using Voss on him or whatever. These are the sort of things that will come into calculations. That's tactical and strategy. And look, okay, and that if you deny Fremantle the ball, the forwards don't get the supply. As I say, that goes for any club. So that's all I'm saying. I don't think they didn't go hell-bent on, let's just completely play negated footy to try and stop them. Yeah, actually, they tried their darndest, you know, and they're all going well. And they were going well in the early stages of the game. They lost the handle on it. Fremantle worked their way back into the game, but they were coming again late. So, yeah, there was a little bit of buoyancy there for the Cats supporters.
1: And a little bit of not a drive-by. It wasn't that. But Chris Scott, again, listening to his press conference, said the only way, essentially, that Fremantle is scoring and can score is by taking marks inside 50. That was essentially what he said. Yeah. And look, whether that's the facts back him up on that front, I'm not sure, but he was very calculated post-match and I was very good listening, but yeah, love to hear Docker supporters' thoughts.
2: Well, that's what they need to do. That's what they need to work. And that's why we're talking about Frederick. We're talking about Switzkowski. We're not talking about Reed because Reed is just doing absolutely everything right. But you know, when the squeeze comes on, as I say, you've got to be able to do more and yeah, you can hold your width and all of that sort of stuff, but there's an unwritten rule in football. And when it's your turn to go, you have to go. And some of them don't.
1: Fair enough. Jeff's in Subiaco, wants to have his say this morning. Jeff, welcome to the program.
0: Yeah, how's it going, boys? Look, I just wanted to pull Brad up on the Cobbs wallet that he just steered when he was talking to Rod from Lansdale. I mean, seriously, Brad, it wouldn't have made any difference if Bailey Smith or Tom Stewart were in that side. The Geelong side would have lost that game. They were just lucky that Frio's kicking in that first half was off. If you go and have a look at their stats on the kicking from the boys during the season, they would have kicked 30-plus more points if their kicking had been on average with the rest of their matches this season. Every side has an off game with their kicking. Frio had an off day with their kicking on Thursday night. I was there. And I tell you what, they still were too good for Geelong. Geelong's record away from the Cattery this year, at nine games they've played, they've won three, they've lost six. They've lost in Adelaide twice, they've lost at the MCG twice, and they've lost in Queensland and in WA. They cannot play large grounds because the ground at Cardinia Park is a thin, shorter ground, and that's where their strategy is. That's why they've struggled so much over the years. Yes, they've won a few grand finals, but I'll tell you what, they've left a lot on the table because they do struggle with the larger grounds, and they left nothing on the table. They played as good as they were, and they just weren't good enough on the day. And the reality is that Fremantle should have won by between 30 and 40 points, so the actual margin flattered them. And if you think that they left something on the table, it just shows that your bias continues on with Freo. That's your point
2: because you can't handle criticism, constructive criticism of Fremantle. Winning covers up everything. If you don't think that Tom Stewart and Bailey Smith would have made any difference to that team, you are delusional, my friend. There is no doubt about that. Bad kicking is bad football. It happens a lot. Hawthorn did it against my boys. I didn't say that. Our boys were superb against Hawthorn and their bad kicking. That cost it. That is football. Bad kicking is bad football. Fremantle aren't the first. They won't be the last to have, you know, bad kicking at goal. So take that one off the table straight away. And don't worry about Geelong. They can win anywhere. All I'm saying, if you want to look through the rose-coloured glasses of the Dockers, that's fine. Good on you. You're sitting on top of the ladder. You can do that. But I'm just forewarning you, be careful because, and don't worry, they left it a lot. So that's going to be utilised next time around because that's just the way of the nature of the beast because you don't show your hand in June. You make sure that you're ready to play your best football in August come September. So we will see.
1: Brad Hardy rattling the cages of some Docker supporters. Got some SMSs coming through challenging Barney and his thoughts on whether the Cats showed their full hand on Thursday night. It's 12 to 11. We've had our World Cup update. Nadia Scurria now with traffic on 6PR Saturday morning at the footy. Thanks to Ross's Auctions.
3: Traffic. Got something you want to say? You're in the right place. 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
5: Thanks, Skate. The Mitchell Freeway is flowing this morning. Kwinana northbound, still busy Anchortail Road to Rowley Road, but no delays on the Graham Farmer or throughout the Northbridge Tunnel. Tonkin Highway is having a good run. Roe Highway still slow northbound after the Great Eastern Highway bypass, but CBD and metro areas are looking clear. I'm Nadia Scurria on Perth's traffic leader, 6PR.
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6: Welcome back to Saturday morning at the footy. Mark Redding's in for Adam Papalia and Brad Hardy, who's just ignited some text messages on our open line. Before we get to some of those, Mick has dropped me a message. Skeet, can you give a review on Mark Zanotti, the wood chopper? I'll tell you what happened. Last night I was the MC and it was a lovely night at the Subi Footy Club for the 1986 and 2006 premiership teams. Obviously 40 years brilliant. And 20 years. Best on, without a doubt, Mark Zanotti, who came up as part of a panel and he delivered a speech or a reply to a response, a question I asked him, and went on a bit of a spiel about he'd had an injury to his finger. But it was hilarious, and Carl Langdon, who's about to join us for our footy coverage, had all of the audience in stitches and knots, and I'm sure that doesn't surprise you, Brad. He's a very funny man.
7: Did he sing?
6: He didn't sing, but he was...
7: He can sing. He can see what he can sing.
6: He can drink red wine, I know that. But Zanotti was...
7: You play too.
6: He was the best on in that sense. Now, you're laughing at the moment, Brad, but gee, in fact, you got a couple coming your way. Here we go. Morning, gents. Fraud mantle supporters are the most delusional supporters in the AFL. Okay, we'll take that on board with no name attached to it. Here's another one. Why is Bradley always salty when the Dockers win? Talks more about Geelong and what they didn't do. If it doesn't fit his opinion, he cuts people off. Let me just go through.
7: Hang on. We didn't give that bloke his fair airship. All right. We didn't give their fair airship. Spare me. I mean, talk about the ears painted on.
6: Okay, Holmesy says, can't wait to see how good the Doggies footy is in September, Brad. If they finish 10th, that's Holmesy, so one there. Lisa, one of your fans, says, well said, Brad. People can't handle good constructive criticism, and that's all you give. Keep up the good work, says Lisa in Allenbrook. And and what about this? Robbo from Freo. Hi, gents. Brad, your hate and ignorance of Freo is getting quite toxic. We don't care for your opinions because who cares about the grand final at the moment? We're just enjoying every week. Unlike the crap his team is putting out, Freo could win the GF and Brad would still criticise Freo. This year has been awesome and extremely enjoyable. Robbo has gone whack.
7: Oh, that's all right. Dizzy? Everyone's got a game plan to get whacked back in the face, Robbo. And the bottom line is that if you listen to all the Fremantle supporters, you would stop the season now. No one can get near them. They can't, that doesn't matter. Doesn't matter what Geelong or Hawthorn or anybody else can bring to the table. It doesn't matter. Let's just stop it now. But I've seen this before. I've read this book before and we've seen it a lot, and not necessarily the top teams win or the best team in June wins in September. We'll have to wait and see. And that's when the acid test is going to come.
6: Bernard says maybe Freo was holding back too. Freo pretty much dominated the game, not afraid of Geelong. Thank you, Bernard. And Mark in Melville says, if it was a final, Brad, Dockers would have played Darcy, kicked a few more goals instead of points and pants them. Regards, Mark in Melville. So,
7: paid who?
6: Darcy instead of Cox.
7: Still on the list, is he?
6: Okay, it is round 15, Brad. There's still a bit of footy to be played, and I know you're being a bit facetious, but.

0: I think Sean Darcy, when he's fit and up and running, is the obvious backup for Luke Jackson.
1: Oh, wow, you can't be. You just answered your own question. And the bottom is, he is airborne, Luke Jackson, and he's getting the credit that he deserves. And it has now been an argument that has been well and truly put to bed. You only need a part-timer, and Darcy doesn't fit that. He can't play forward. He can't play kick behind the play, and he won't play a lot of ruck. So the bottom line is, at the moment, the way they've got it structured is going to be the best way forward. And that means Luke Jackson, ruck.
0: Oh, no one's challenging that. But as a second ruck, is it Mason Cox or is it Sean Darcy? In my humble opinion, I think Sean Darcy, once he gets some footy into him, he's coming back into that side to replace Mason Cox, who's done a serviceable job, but I think he's the obvious number two play, even 50% game time, Brad.
1: Okay, we'll see.
0: Okay, 133-882, because our coverage is going to roll through after 11 o'clock because we're going to hit the footy and we'll talk the Crows, the Demons, both sides in pretty good form at the moment. Saturday morning at the footy, back to wrap up this hour right after this.
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0: through 3AW in Melbourne, 5AA in Adelaide, and across the country on the 6PR app. Welcome to 6PR's coverage of this round 15 clash between Adelaide and Melbourne from the Adelaide Oval, bringing you all the action. In special comments, Brad Hardy and Glenn Jakovic. And in commentary, it's a very good morning to Mark Reddings, alongside your host, Carl Langdon.
1: Great to have your company. It is a fantastic morning. I've been out and about this morning and enjoying it. And I hope that you do enjoy our coverage of this match, which is a neutral game for us here in the West. But still, it's an exciting season. And I just heard the discussion going on, the robust debate between listeners and Brad and the listeners, and Jacko being a Freo boy playing for South Fremantle. He's got a lot of Fremantle in him. You can take the boy out of Fremantle, but you can't take the Fremantle out of the boy. And I'm sure that Glenn Jakovic will have his say. And Mark Reddings, well, what a great job he did. I've just got to give him a huge accolade, because last night he was our MC for our 40-year reunion at the Subiaco Football Club. It was also the 20-year reunion of the 2006 Premiership team, and he did a magnificent job. I don't reckon he's had much sleep, but still, he was here this morning. He's going to be calling the game now. He's going to be darting off this afternoon back to call the game today, which involves Subiaco. They have got a legend to be announced for the ball today, and of course, Darren Rumble is going to be that man who had a sensational career, which was recognised last night during the function. But Jacko, how are you, mate? Good to see you.
2: Yes, hello, Carl and Mark. Mark looks like he's just come from the function. He's still in the MCC. Oh,
1: he's in the same kit.
3: Had a busy day at the Carlton Club yesterday, which was fairly significant with Doomy. Just working, mate. Just trying to put some food on the table.
2: Good on you, mate. Well done.
3: Let's focus on what the Demons. Are they the real deal? Because we see them keep winning, and Adelaide are one of the hottest teams in the comp. But of course, our preview here for On Deck Business Loans in the Fast Lane.
1: Yeah, well, sort of, I've already baked the pie because you know what I said? I said bottom four. I said there's no chance. There's no Petrarca. There's no Oliver. They sent a few other blokes elsewhere, and then you look at the impact that the new coach has made. He's shifted a few players around. He's moved a bloke by the name of Sparrow into that midfield, and he's certainly come up leaps and bounds. I like the way that Harvey Langford is playing. You know, Trent Rivers has just come back into that side, so I think he adds strength. Gorney's just Gorney, and he's just playing the brilliant footy.
2: Jack Steele's been a great inclusion.
1: Well, so then you go down the track of the players that they've introduced into the lineup. Now, of course, we know that when you consider the players that they have brought in on top of Jack Steele, they've got a few others that they've been able to introduce into their mix as well that have been able to have some good impact for them as well. So, and Cozzy Pickett, is he leading the Brownlow medal count right now, or is he not? And is he still eligible?
2: Luke Jackson for me. After Thursday night.
1: No, but hang on. But is would Cozzy be in the hunt right now?
3: Brad, you're probably best served to give him the footy you've seen.
4: Oh, yeah. No, he's going extremely well. And they've won 8 games. So you'd think between he and Naxi Gorn in particular, they've been probably sharing those top voters, I would imagine. So he'd be somewhere in the mix.
1: Yeah, I reckon he'd be right up there. I just reckon, you know, like, because when was the last time a ruckman won it? That's the only thing I'm going back to.
4: Scott Wine.
1: So we're gonna say a couple of rucks. So Gorney and Jackson are up there, and they could trump a midfielder. Could they? You reckon? That's where we're sitting right now. Is that what we're saying?
4: Potentially. I think Jackson could. I'm not sure about Gorn. Only because of Cozzy.
1: Yeah.
4: But I think Jackson's been a real standout. Yeah. For Freo.
3: What we do know is...
4: Grundy, but again, he's got to compete with Heaney. And Heaney, I would think, would be right in the mix.
1: Yeah, I agree with you there, Barney. And Jordan Dawson in this game, he has just been exemplary. And look, I know he's missed a couple of games off the back of the tragedy in his family and the loss of his brother, sadly. But, the way that he's come back, the emotion that he's shown and the ability that he's got has just been exemplary, Jacko.
2: Yeah, Carl, just go back to your point, talking about Melbourne. Are they the real deal? The only thing is their away record isn't that great. They score 22 points less away from Melbourne and concede 27 more points away from Melbourne. So their away record, and remember they did lose to Essendon on this very ground in the gather round. I know that was in the first 5 or 6 rounds. Teams are still finding themselves. But probably in the last 6 weeks, they're equally as good as any of the top 4 or 5 teams as far as their form's concerned.
1: Throw stats in the bin. Seriously, if you're a good football team, you win wherever you play. Brisbane have showed us that. Fremantle are showing that. Sydney are showing that. That's why they're sitting where they are. So if Melbourne want to be the good football team that we think that they possibly are, given how we started talking here this afternoon or this morning still, 11 o'clock, then they need to show us that they are a good football team. They get their chance to prove that to us today.
3: Indeed. For Solar Heart, some team news, Solar Heart has been helping smart Aussies turned sunshine into hot water for over 70 years. We know the big inclusions for the Crows. Mark Keane, who's been through some of his own personal tragedy in recent times. Isaac Rankin, such an in. And Taylor Walker, the veteran, keeps on keeping on. Out goes Josh Worrell with illness. Luke Pedler's injured and Toby Murray omitted. Of course, for the Melbourne side, Tom McDonald, Caleb Windsor, Matthew Jefferson into the side. Harry Petty is out injured. Lucas Cook also injured. And Bailey Laurie has been omitted. That is Solar Heart, our team news. And of course, for the Tap Doctor, the ground conditions, beautiful conditions at the Adelaide Oval. Sun is shining, so no excuse this afternoon. The Tap Doctor, they're ready to tackle any plumbing or gas job when it comes to everything plumbing and everything gas. The best on ground is the Tap Doctor. And while we're on a roll, let's jump straight into our keys to the game for this afternoon's match. We'll get to Brad first, then we'll check in with Jacko. Thanks to Honda. Honda's end of financial year event is on now with great deals on selected 2025 Honda CRVs. T's and C's apply only while stocks last. Barney, how is this match going to play out for these respective sides in your mind?
4: Well, I agree with the boys. I mean, it's time for Melbourne to stand up on the road. I mean, they've won 7 games at the MCG and 1 at Marvel. We know that. And they haven't been able to quite emulate it to this point away from home. It gives them an excellent opportunity today. I think it is a bit of a venue game, naturally advantage to Adelaide, but they need to make sure that a lot of their just second, not second tier players, but their players just below the top rung of Gawn and also Cozzy Pickett are there again today to put enough pressure and try and ambush this Adelaide side at home and deny them the football, because as I say, it's very easy to supply your forwards if you've got a lot of the ball between the 250 metre arc. So I'm expecting today, you know, Caleb Winslow, Tommy Sparrow, Harvey Langford, these taller blokes across the midfield to really support the key, which is obviously Gawn and Cozzy, because no doubt the opposition are going to put a bit of work into Cozzy, that's for sure, because he's freewheeling through the midfield, kicks goals, he's a beauty. So from my point of view, they have to deny Adelaide the ball, but everybody's got to make sure they close their time and space down to not allow them to get their run from behind and overlap to supply the forward line led by Tilthorpe.
2: Thanks, Brad. I'm going to look at the Crows and from last week's performance, to have 22 tackles in their front half. They get the ball in there with great pace. They get it in there with great emergence, and then they lock it in. If they don't score, it's going to be repeat entries in there. But it's their tenacious tackling of their six forwards. You've got to tackle. You've got to defend. You can't just expect that you're there to kick goals. You've got to do a number of other things. So their fifth most ever in a game was the 22 tackles. And my McDelivery player, I'll go straight to that if I can, is James Borlase. I've really enjoyed his role down back. He's leading last week, intercepts a career high of 9 intercepts, keeping his opponent's goalless for the second time this year. But his battle against Jacob Van Rooyen, who's a big pillar for Melbourne when they go in their front half. So, look, everyone's talking about Dawson and their midfield. I mean, is he a contender for the Brownlow? His last month is as good as Heaney, as good as Jackson, as good as anyone in the competition, given his personal circumstance. Isaac Rankin's back. So they're going to go to the Stars, but I like their setup. Neil Bullen, what he's doing behind the ball. Once he gets the ball, he moves it around. But, yeah, the Crows, very dangerous.
3: Okay, James Borlase. So you've said he's a big delivery player. So you're saying, give us if he's on Van Rooyen, how many goals does he keep him to? You need to give us something tangible.
2: Well, I'd continue his form and intercept marks. Okay, keep him to less than 2 goals.
3: Okay, just less than 2 goals. We need to have something specific, because that's what it's about.
2: Well, everyone goes to midfielders, everyone goes the action players, but you've got to look at the holistic game holistically, how the players set up and how they transition their ball movement, and they get the ball in Neil Bullen's hands, they're very, very dangerous.
3: Okay, once a defender, always a defender, I reckon, Jack.
2: Nothing wrong with that.
3: For big delivery, Barney, give me something more juicy.
4: Yeah, no, I'm going with it. You know, I like him. Harvey Langford, I reckon he's a ripper. He's got a lot of upside, this young man, and he's playing really good. He's quite tall, rangy, gets a fair bit of the ball and can kick goals and deliver the footy. So I'm going for Harvey Langford, 20-plus, couple of goals, and he needs a bit of support from Jake Melksham down there, the old-timer.
5: Yeah, well, I'm just going to throw it out there that Adelaide will finish in the top four, and the reason why they'll finish in the top four from here is that they'll win today and they'll win comfortably. I reckon they'll win by 5 goals. They lost to the Dogs by 6, the Cats by 8, Freo by 2, the Hawks by 9. And they got their best team on the park today. So there's no excuses. They finished top of the ladder last year. A lot of people didn't think they probably could. And they bowed out in straight sets. So they've got a bit to prove, and I think it started and or has started in the last couple of weeks. So I think Adelaide's momentum is now at the right time. They go into this game, as I said, as well prepared as what they can be. They've come off the back of their bye, and I reckon there'll be a really strong finish for the Crows and top four. So 30 plus for me today. What's your margin?
2: I'll go 21 points, the Crows at home.
5: Barney?
4: Yeah, Adelaide to win, but under the 20-point mark.
5: All right, Skate.
3: Adelaide impressed me against the Dogs last week so much in that first quarter, kicking 9 goals. And the question mark here is, has Melbourne got a play to go with the Jordan Dawson? Do they have anyone of that ilk? And conversely, does anyone try to nullify Cozzie Pickett, who we talked about at the top of the preview for On Deck, as being such an influence?
5: Well, Colton Tolstrup has been given roles. So, and he's got... he's got the size, 186 centimetres, so he's, you know, he's a little bit shorter than Dawson, who's 190, but at the end of the day, he does have a tank, a really good tank. He was a really good elite junior player here. He's been given roles by his coach, and I think he's equipped himself really well, and he's been a regular selection in the team, Brad.
4: Well, and where clubs err too a little bit, Barry, is the fact is that you don't follow Dawson around. You've got to try and impede him. You don't, he's so good. You know, at sharking from tap outs and the like, you've got to put yourself between him and the goal so he doesn't get that free run to burst out of a pack and have that beautiful raking left foot. So yeah, deny him the football. It's not about following him and grappling and grasping and all of that sort of stuff. That's part of it. But the bottom line is you've got to deny him the footy, and Tolstrup might be able to do that.
2: And to do that, Brad, I mean, you've got to crash into him at stoppages. I mean, Windsor's got to peel off. You've got to be bold and daring. I know you've got a player to play on, but does he come off curtain and bangs into Dawson? Langford as well, as you mentioned before. You've got to make it hard. There's a couple of instances in the first game against the Dogs. I mean, he was dominant, but he was allowed to be dominant. No one put any body on him. He's got the smarts. He knows how to work around front and side, back of the stoppage. And once he gets around on that left foot, he's dangerous. He sets up, kicks goals. They've got to stop his run. They can't allow him easy access in the path. Take up his space and put some bumper bars into him.
5: And the other thing too, boys, and it's been really good to see these players come in and have their impact. I think we saw it with Herbert with West Coast in the last game that they played. But Hugo Hall-Kahan, who's number 40 for Adelaide, he's played 2 games. He's been unbelievably good. He's just settled into the side like he's been playing for a hell of a lot of time. And then, of course, you've got Luca Kenfield, who'll be wearing number 44 at 194. He's only booted the 1 goal in his 2 games that he's played, but he was prolific in the VFL, Brad, as you probably know.
4: Yeah.
5: And, you know, these 2 blokes have just stepped in and played well.
3: Luca, a Subiaco boy as well. He came from the Colts.
4: That's the thing. They complement the guns in the side, and they've got some really top end talent. We know that, and that makes life just a little bit easier, but you still got to do it.
3: So of course today's coverage and throughout season 26 is brought to you by McDonald's on 6PR. Try Macca's Benny style bacon and egg bagel, stolen fresh from McDonald's Canada as part of Macca's World Menu Heist. Get it before they have to give it back. Available until 11:30 a.m., which gives you about 15 minutes to get to Macca's and get involved. If you've had a bit of a celebration last night, Macca's on a Saturday morning is the way to go.
5: So we just had the coin toss, and we have seen the Demons win that. So Jakey Lever, he points to the left of your radio. So if you're looking at your radio, he's going to the left, and that means that Adelaide are going to the right. For On Deck, our preview, the business loan specialist in the fast lane.
3: And Jake Lever tossing the coin because this is game number 200 for him. So well done. He's been outstanding for Melbourne, of course, having moved across from Adelaide, and he gets the role today. Max Gorn just taking a back seat here, Jacko and Brad, as the team gets their final final words of wisdom in front of this crowd at the Adelaide Oval. Beautiful day, thanks to the Tap Doctor, as we said. Brilliant conditions for footy.
4: Yes, it's a beautiful day. They had a little bit of rain during the week, so the ground might be a little bit slippery underneath, but we'll just wait and see. Make sure they've all got the right football boots on.
3: Just quickly, Phil of the SMS says, lads, can you check with Brad whether he thinks the Demons will really put some time into Cozzie? Maybe they might just let him go and keep a little up their sleeve for September.
2: Oh, hang on, there's another drive-by.
3: I didn't see that until the last bit. Sorry, Demons. Brad.
5: You meant the Crows, yeah?
4: Yeah.
5: You meant the Crows.
4: He can't even write. There you go.
5: Yeah.
4: So it's pretty hard when you're illiterate.
5: Yeah, I would, look, if I'm, put it this way, if I'm the Adelaide coach, Matty Nix, I'm putting time into Cozzy.
2: You have to.
5: I mean, he's been unbelievably good. And as I reckon, be right up there in the Brownlow. I don't care what anybody says.
2: Especially now, it's critical for a lot of these sides that are hovering
4: around
2: situation
4: the too, yeah.
2: fourth, fifth, sixth, seventh spot. You want to get a, top six position, and these two teams are going to be vying for top six, top four.
3: Great to have your company Saturday morning. At the footy turns into Saturday morning football with the Crows and the Demons, both sides. You'd think of finals bound. The Demons have been the surprise pack of habit. That for a matchup.
2: Yeah, it's good. That Isaac Rankin on Cozzy.
3: We're away.
2: Oh, I like that.
5: Giving him a shove already.
3: Sunshine at the Adelaide Oval. Gawn, McAndrew. McAndrew's been good at ground level. Does well here. Hand pass off to Rankin. He's back in the lineup. Goes to ground. Recovers his footing. Kicks inside 50. And Tex is on the end of a lovely ball. The quality of Rankin and the experience of Walker.
5: Game 310 for this bloke, gents.
2: Love the follow-up work from McAndrew in the ruck. He beat Gawn on ground level, followed his ball. Gawn was just trailing. Can't do it. Got his hands out and Isaac Rankin. And Isaac just didn't blaze away. Led into the hole. I mean, this guy is one of the best leading forwards of his generation.
5: 693 goals up to this point.
3: He'll have to kick this 50 metres. But that shouldn't be an issue. On the approach, nurses it, brings it back right to left, and inside 50 seconds, we have our first of the morning. A goal to the Crows. They're one straight six. Melbourne yet to score. Parkwood Plumbing set a scoreboard.
4: Well, it just goes to show again, if you can bring the ball out of the front end of the circle, it helps. Now, there was an element of luck. It bounced around a little bit. Cozzy overcommitted. He went past. Well done by Rankin. He was treading water, Jack, about a half a step or so behind. As you can see, it came his way. He got the feed, and he's a beautiful deliverer of the football. So, good start.
5: Yeah, I reckon Lever would be a little bit disappointed in game 200. The way that he started just there, he gave Tex Walker too much room.
4: Yeah, I mean, with it, wouldn't as you say, Borry, 666, if you get the ball out of the middle quickly, you've got a chance to expose them.
5: Yeah, Tex is not the quickest bloke in the world, though. But anyway, we'll see what happens this time. We're back in the middle. Nice to have your company here on this Super Saturday footy as we see Sparrow come out of the middle. A long ball for Melbourne inside their attacking 50. Van Ryan came hard. In the end, he spoiled the ball because he was second. Miller, a hand pass off towards Dawson. It comes out the back. A hand pass forward. And now the Crows carry it through the wing. A hand pass towards Rochelle. He loops one back to the middle and Dawson has run on. He's got Rankin nearby, but Sparrow did well, and he was able to grab hold of the footy. The umpire gave him some time. Rankin pleads for a free kick. That doesn't come. Toss it up.
2: Two fumbles there by Jordan Dawson, last two contests.
5: Again, Michael Annie gets it out. Bailey misses it. Gawn got it. Gave it across to Sparrow. Tried to get it to Cozzy. He couldn't get it. Picked up by Rochelle. Cozzy had him without it. Should be a free kick to the Crow. He didn't get that. So, meantime, game goes on. Comes out the back to Dan Turner, who hoiks one down to the wing position. There's a contest there, and is slapped to the boundary by Matty Jefferson in game number 8 this season, and the ball is out of bounds.
3: Six playing fifth, Adelaide Oval. 6BR footy brought to you by McDonald's. Opening goal to Tex Walker. McAndrew wrestling with Gawn. The latter wins it. Fritz had it. Stripped to the footy. Dawson doesn't fumble here. Gets the hand pass. They work the corridor. But Miller, just got rid of the man. In fact, went high with the fend off on Chandler.
2: Yep.
3: Free kick Melbourne inside the centre square. Gives it off by hand. Drives a long ball. Nothing representative back for the Demons. Although Ball A's dropped the mark out the back. They've got representation. Murray to Laird. And the Crows will clear up towards half back. Ball off hands. He'll pull him, will escape with it. And he's about to be run down. Did get the hand pass away, but only just. Rankin was looking at his opponent. Now he focuses on the footy and wins it and gives it. Too slick in the scheme of things for Peatling. And Melbourne get it back. This time it's Howes who sends it wide. Up towards right half forward, the kick looking for. It's two on two here. Should be a mark taken. Hooksham almost took it. Couldn't bring it to heel. Little hands, comes to the side. Langford kicks and Langford goals. What a response by Melbourne in the pocket.
4: That's my boy.
3: And there's the McDelivery player of the day for Brad Hardy. It's one straight Melbourne, Adelaide one straight. 17 minutes to go in this first quarter. Parkwood Plumbing set a scoreboard.
4: Jack, I saw this firsthand at the MCG when they played Collingwood. I mean, clubs love to run and chain handballs through the middle of the ground these days, and it takes a lot of numbers and a lot of effort. If you can deflect or just intercept or knock the ball down,
2: yeah,
4: they spread really well, Melbourne, and they change the direction beautifully there.
2: And it wasn't pretty. I mean, it was a bit of, you know, a few fumbles. Sometimes it doesn't have to look pretty, but they took territory whilst they were pushing the ball forward. And they spread here really nicely. It's a great goal.
5: So nice little hand pass by Windsor after receiving the crumb, and it is all square. Good start to this game. Adelaide Oval, beautiful day, packed house. And footy underway. We've had a couple of great matches already to kick off this round as we see Berry give it out to Dawson, who backtracks. He gives it to Miller, back to Berry through the corridor. He dodges and weaves. He heads to the wing. He gives a hand pass. Michael Annie, he'll dart into the square, kick the footy from the wing inside 50. Pack flies, knocked down. A Melbourne player was playing for a free kick. Peatling got the crumb. He hand passed it too wide and it gets taken over the boundary by a Demons defender being chased hard.
2: Yeah, it was a good frenetic front and centre there by Tex, but he handballed his teammate very aggressively and he just fumbled it.
5: So we are Parkwood Plumbing Centre scoreboard, 6 points each. Adelaide got the first goal, Melbourne got the second. There's Curtin, WA boy, big and strong, played pretty well the last couple of weeks too after a bit of a slow start after being out for a long time with his knee injury. And it's now from the stoppage, it's the Crows who kick it inside their attacking 50, but Melbourne will defend with a long ball straight down the spine, but it'll come back. Laird has taken the mark. He was in behind the contest. He kicks a long ball back inside 50. Cozzy, it's knocked down in front of him by a teammate. The crumb, Bowie, goes across to Langford. Langford couldn't take the hot footy. He's immediately tackled by the Crows, Saligo, and the footy will be thrown up in the forward 50 for Adelaide.
2: Yeah, just got to adjust
4: the intensity.
2: Yeah.
3: Quick ball up, Gorn the tap, Sparrow the gather, Berry the tackle, whistle blown.
2: But just that last kick by Laird, it was one onto four Melbourne players. They're lucky that they got it down the ground and created these stoppages.
3: McAndrew is good, Berry, sweeping hand pass. Now, I think this is at the 6 minute mark, the Tony Modra, I'm guessing. That's the generous applause that's been given. Michael Annie, it's a lovely kick to Rochelle at the 50. Is that what it sounds like to you? Yep, the Tony Modra, yes, tribute. Who, of course, as Brad updated you this morning on Saturday morning at the footy, is still in a critical condition, but the signs are looking promising, touch wood. So, Rochelle, it's going to take a kick outside the 50.
2: He's going to play on here, isn't he? Or he's going to put it at the top of the square.
5: He can kick.
3: We saw him kick 4.5 against Carlton. Gather round. He's on the skip. Now he's on the move. He punches it hard, but it's going to head off to the left and miss by only a minor margin for the minor score. 117 plays one straight six. Crows in front by a point. Parkwood Plumbing Centre scoreboard.
5: So, Brother Bowie to bring the footy into play, Brad.
4: Yeah, another ringer. And they've just got to retain the footy, Carl. They've got to get it out of the defensive half. They can't be afford to turning it over, as Jack said.
5: Well, what a ripping mark is taken out of the wing there by Dan Turner. That was a power bay mark of the day already. Gets it forward to Fritz. He'll go over the top to his teammate Windsor. Now he's out near the boundary. Got the lime green boots on. He'll kick it central. Going for his teammate. Van Rooyen is there. He was double teamed. Footy knocked away towards the pocket. Melksham got it. Gave a hand pass off. Here's Chandler. Back he goes towards Melksham, who runs hard. Cozzy's on the inside. Van Rooyen picks it up. Goes underground with his hand pass. Got it back towards Chandler. He was bundled over. In come the Crows. And they do a pretty good job in holding up the attack of Melbourne there as they looked like they were going to score.
2: Yeah, big mark by Daniel Turner. Just got it in their front half.
5: So Van Rooyen over the footy. He's forced towards the boundary by Murray. Now it's Curtin. Hacks a kick downfield. It's taken by the Crows. The hand pass goes towards Laird. He's good enough to take it. He'll go back to his teammate. He's forced towards the boundary. Hand pass across the shoulder will be out, and that'll be the old lasso. And the yeehaw! Langdon's going to get a touch, or is it? So the umpires are going to review. They're going to review.
3: May have been touched by a Melbourne player on the way through.
5: I thought this was meant to fasten the game up. I thought the game was meant to go quicker.
4: Supposed to be.
5: Wouldn't they just throw it in? Wouldn't it be quicker?
4: I would think so.
5: I would have thought so. For the amount of time they waste doing this, if they just throw the ball in, get the boundary umpire and throw it in like it used to be, it'd be okay. But it looks like it is going to be a throw-in. So the right decision is ultimately going to be made, but who cares anyway?
2: It was incorrect disposal.
5: Well, yeah, it probably was. Footy tossed back into play. Gorn does the slap down. Fritz almost had it. It was let go. Berry got it. Gave it to Michael Annie. Off to Miller. Through the middle of the ground he goes. He'll hit his teammate right in the centre square, and that being Rochelle. Rochelle will go just short to Tex Walker, who's got a player on the move at centre half forward. That hand pass then comes across to Dawson, who dodges and then tries to chip a pass to Philthorpe. And a fell in short. Langford has chipped in for Melbourne and taken defensive mark. 7-6, Adelaide lead. Parkwood Plumbing Centre scoreboard.
4: Yeah, holding up well, Melbourne, at the moment.
3: Jake Lever getting some jeers from the crowd. Well, back did, to McDonald.
5: Did come from there, didn't he?
3: Did, but that's a long time ago now.
5: No, well, long memories.
3: Philthorpe.
5: Just ask.
3: Shall I say Tolstrup?
5: Just ask Gaffey.
3: Yes. That's very true. Bowie. Saw him this morning around Lake Munger, for his worth. He's doing the Gold Coast Marathon
5: he's
3: in a couple
5: fit,
3: of weeks.
5: I know.
3: Up towards half four, the Demons head. Big pack collapses. Keane claimed it. Certainly wasn't his mark. And the Crows up towards the middle of the ground. Neil Bullen, dispossessed by Turner, does really well. Spots a target and then kicks it shallow to Jacko's man, Borlase, who takes an intercept mark.
4: Just had to give that some height, didn't he?
5: Yeah.
3: So Melbourne looking okay here. Curtin's kick down the line, near the boundary line. And Peatling, who's been a bit fumbly in the opening few minutes of this one, takes possession. That's a good ball. It was a low kick and found Neil Bullen, the former Demon, for what it's worth. Drives it down the line. Ball is knocked down at half back. Rochelle intervenes though. Little hand pass by Taylor. Now Dawson, the captain, a bounce, a second. He can go himself. He's 25 metres out and he guides it home for the second of the day for the Crows. He is a champion of this competition now, bona fide. On the Parkwood Plumbing Centre scoreboard, Adelaide 2-1-13, Melbourne 1-6. And it was all about the little turnover at half forward as the Demons were about to escape.
5: And Dawson's 16th goal for the season.
4: Yeah, you pointed that out at the start of the game, Jack, about the turnover ability. As I say, just get that deft hand in, and it was enough to knock the ball to the ground. He's cruising past. Not much you can do about that. Didn't matter who was playing on him, because it was a good interception across that half-forward line of sharp that handball received.
2: Yeah, it was well done by Rochelle. He didn't overcommit to the man. He knew that he was 2v1, so he ended up just getting a little deft touch. But this man forward of centre, he is extremely dangerous and a goal-kicking midfielder.
4: Parole wins and knew he was cooked. Couldn't believe it. Going the other way.
5: Ian the
4: Bont.
5: Ian the Bont. Lovely left foot kicks, aren't they? As Chandler gets this one out of the centre circle and kick it inside the attacking 50 from Melbourne. Can they respond? But Borlase, Jacko's man, has taken a strong intercept mark.
2: And fire early.
5: Goes across to teammate Murray. Murray will go long ball. And it's going to go over the back, and it bounces away from Keyes, who started this match on the interchange bench.
2: So Borlase has taken two intercept marks in the last two inside 50s. What Melbourne have got to do is make sure they go, don't put the ball anywhere near him with that much height.
5: How big is he?
2: He is 192 centimetres.
5: Well, he's not as big as you'd worry that much about, would you? Anyway. I haven't seen enough of him. Here's Miller, tackled by Chandler, gets his arms free, got it out to his teammate there in Michael Annie, across half back, Borlase, I think a hand pass, Michael Annie tried to get it back to him, Murray comes off, fends off, or is it Curtin, one of the two, in the end, the kick's horrible, Langford is going to get it, chip it inside 50, and it's good, and the mark has been taken, and there is now going to be a Melbourne shot on goal, Van Rooyen has the ball, so can the West Aussie kick a goal for Melbourne?
4: He's done all right. He's done all right with his kicking this year. He's really worked hard on it. I know that.
5: 21 goals.
2: Right hand goalpost here, Bradley.
5: 14 games. Game 15.
4: You're getting a bit of borrow from right to left, Jack?
2: Yeah, I think so. They just hook it too many times in this pocket. They get sucked into it.
5: Played every game this season, as I said. Down about 1.5 goals a game. 21 by his name. Can he make it 22? Oh, I reckon he can. Yes, a lovely kick. Just swung back slightly from right to left and sailed through the middle. So we've got a good game of footy here on 6PR. Hope you're enjoying the coverage. Almost 11:30. 2-1-13 Adelaide. Parkwood Plumbing Centre, Melbourne, 2-12.
4: Yeah, that's a lovely finish. And he looks a better athlete this year, Jack, doesn't he? You know, he looks like he's done the work, and it's paying off for him because he's enjoying his footy. I suppose a lot of the time it used to go to Fritz and other players around him, but he's pretty much the centralised figure up forward now.
2: He is, and he's a lot fitter. I mean, he can't be a kick-mark player. He has to be a player that works in that forward line and gets those opportunity goals. That whilst it was a turnover, a kick-mark, but it was a turnover.
5: It was Curtin too, by the way.
2: It was Curtin, yeah.
3: Costly.
6: He done all the hard work and then just cooked it. Shanked the kick. Crows by a point. Great to have your company. 6PR footy first quarter brought to you by the Parkwood Plumbing Centre. Lena, Steve, the whole team out there at 168 Bannister Road in Canning Vale. Phil Thorpe gets his chance in the ruck and he takes clean possession. The hand pass to Rankin. He got past a would-be tackler. Chipping ball, partially smothered, and it ends up being back with Rankin. He kicks into the pocket. His target fell over Fogarty. The big man goes to ground. Lever has him. That was bumbling and fumbling his way there, Fogarty. Those thighs just couldn't keep his weight up.
5: Two paltry kicks there by Rankin, Brad.
2: Oh, one was touched.
5: Paltry.
2: Yeah. The second one was.
5: Chicken farming.
4: Not good.
6: Ball thrown up.
4: Bit rusty. Went out and in and out.
6: Phil Thorpe was there.
5: Excuses, Brad.
6: Kenfield. Berry, was he infringed near the boundary line? He was. He gets a shot on goal from about 30 metres out. Was it over the shoulder?
2: Against Pickett. Yeah, it was against Pickett.
4: Well, they've talked about Dawson, but this bloke's been significant all year. He's dominating in clearance and possessions, and he gets under the guard because nobody thinks he's dangerous, but he is.
6: Had 29 disposals against the Bulldogs and was terrific in the showdown. He's 30 metres out, never online. The hooking kick is missing to the right. That's one aspect of the game that certain players just haven't mastered over the journey. One, a 2-2-14, plays two straight 12. Crows in front, but the Demons are pressing.
2: Halfway through the quarter, boys, and Cozzy hasn't touched it.
5: Yeah, well, his opponent has, just hasn't used it well, as Langdon has taken a mark from the kick-in. Bowie runs past. And Langdon, inside the defensive 50, now trying to get around the man on the mark. He's not quick enough to do that, so he hacks a kick downfield, and lucky for him, it lobbed in the hands of Rivers.
4: Yeah, he shanked that one, found its mark.
5: So he's only played a couple of games back as well as Trent Rivers, but Mark Kane has marked his kick downfield. So Kane at left half back for the Crows, he's centralised the ball with a nice kick. Mark is taken. Michael Annie now onto the boot. Crossfield is Fogarty on his own. So Paul lacks marking here. Precise kicking. Kick goes by Curtin towards the goal square. Oh, gee, over the back. It was dropped by a Crow. Was it Saligo? I think it might have been.
2: Yeah, he just didn't read that well, Saligo.
5: Had his chance.
2: One over the top. Yep. It's Kent Taylor Walker. He's just
5: McDonald.
2: Got him. In the head.
5: So Tommy McDonald going 254 today. And a real survivor. Just when you thought he's probably going to exit, he just produces and he gets a lifeline. And his coach has made him a regular so far this season, pretty much. 14 plays 12. It is.
4: Just sucking him in. He's a bit spent there.
5: So Adelaide lead. Parkwood Plumbing Centre scoreboard by 2 points. We've got 9:30 to go on our Providence Lifestyle Resorts time clock.
6: Providence Lifestyle Resorts, the best of the best in Western Australia. Restart. Kenfield was there. Quick kick by Pete Ling. A bouncing ball inside 50. Walker just guides it. Didn't try and take possession, looking for Neil Bullen. The intention was good. Neil Bullen, though, can't reel it in before it goes over the boundary line.
4: Just like the way they're getting numbers around the footy, Jack. Melbourne, I'm talking about at the moment. You know, they're making the running, Adelaide. No doubt about that. But they're closed up for time and space, which is hindering the ball movement for the Crows.
6: Clearance is 10-4 in favour of Adelaide. Thanks to Perth Window and Door Replacement Company. Restart, Kenfield did pretty well, taps it forward, getting past one, hand pass Chandler, working it through the corridor, Taylor taken high, no whistle, little fumble there at the back for the Crows by Hall Kahan, but they've won it back. Peakling, lateral ball, it sits up, but strong hand shown by Neil Bullen. If that was spoiled by Rivers, they're away. Murray receives. He can just drive this long to the top of the square. So many Demons are back. Three players, not one Crow able to get to the contest. And as it turns out, Kentfield was able to take the mark overhead in the last line.
4: Just watching Cozzy, mate. He's not running in the right style, Barry. He's betwixt and between. The ball's going over his head both ways.
6: Well, the kick back inside 50 by the Demons was a bit shaky. Steele, though, does well. And now they can break out to the wing. And Curvis did well enough on Langdon. He can't break the tackle, but got the hand pass to Walker, who feeds it back inside. Walker Hahn, he'll buy some time. He'll spear the footy onto the chest of Laird inside the centre circles. Has a man at half forward. Keys, he's got Neil Bullen and others. What's he looking at? Low ball, but a good one. And lots of Demons pushing back into the last line of defence. Peakling was the short option, and he takes the mark 40 metres out directly in front.
4: Yeah. And you know whose man he is. he's on the flip side, he's got a fair bit of running to do with Cozzy Pickett, so they're trying to identify him, Jack, on the rebound.
2: It's what done by Keys. He feinted like he was going to go to the top of the square, played on, and then with that prolific left foot of his, he lowered his eyes and found Pete Ling.
6: Not a noted goal kicker, James Pete Ling. Just the 4 goals this season, directly in front, and he misses. Off to the right, it was pretty predictable, really, given his record. It's 2-3-15, the Crows. Melbourne, a 2-straight 12, Parkwood Plumbing Centre.
5: Well, Saligo, Sharp, Pickett, Kentfield has had one touch. Jefferson haven't touched the footy yet. Cross hasn't touched it. So, all back in motion, and it is going to be Rankin again, who's got a fair bit of it. This pass is low down, and it's a beauty. Somehow, he was able to thread it through to Rochelle, and he'll take a shot on an angle.
6: How did that ball get to him?
5: Wormburner?
4: Daisy cutter pass.
2: Daisy cutter, yeah.
4: Like the old-fashioned stab kick, but it wasn't without the bounce.
2: He moved it extremely fast. He took the mark. Look at that. Just off 2 steps. Oh.
5: So, worm burner, daisy cutter, any other terms that you'd like to call it for a low flat punt, that's what we know.
6: Where's Rexy?
5: Spun beautifully. Here we go. Rochelle on the runway. Struck it beautifully. Look at that. Dead on deck. Oh, umpire did no work, did he? Just posed beautifully and gives us the all clear. And the Crows extend their margin out to, what's that?
6: 9.
5: 9. Thank you, Skate. 3-3-21. 2 straight 12.
6: I did mass 4, so even I've got that.
5: Brad.
4: Yeah, well, they'll be frustrated, Melbourne, because at least they're forcing them wide. I mean, that was a return kick in, rinse and repeat, outside 50, inside 50, as you say. Not too many people have that sort of skill, particularly with the pressure coming across and from behind. But they've done well there, and that'll give them a lift.
6: By the way, if you have been part of our 6PR footy club, we're going to give you the information and the chance to get on board to win a fantastic holiday, Carl, to the Mandalay Holiday Resort in Busselton for 2 nights.
5: Yeah, how good is that? $300 shelter brewery voucher, $200 for fuel, all thanks to the Mandalay Holiday Resort, voted best caravan park in Australia for 2021. Helen from Butler. Helen from Butler, you've got 5 minutes to give us a call.
6: We're underway again.
4: Hey, Skeeter, where did Paps go?
6: He's gone to Bali.
4: Oh, no, so he didn't go down south. Not worthy, is it?
6: Or... No, you have to take that up with him. Melbourne, clearance up to half forward. Ball fisted to the front by the Crows, and it's held up at the 50-metre arc, and it's Bald Kahan who gives the ball back to the umpire. Ball back in motion, Crows defending, we're in trouble here, Laird. Finds an outlet at the back. Well, Kahan, he shanked that, put it out on the full, did he? Close enough to it. It is going to drift over and out, and Jake Lever will take the free kick.
4: I just got a text message from him. Skeeting said, I'm staying at the Mandalay in Denpasar.
6: Yeah, he'll be keeping an eye. He's just getting those just little legs, some sun. We're all a bit wide at this time of the year. Kick inside 50, lots of Crows up, fisted, and the boundary line is the end result as the Demons press, but as Brad has mentioned, clearances and all the KPIs at the moment belong to the Crows.
4: Hanging in tough, though. You've got to give it to them. They're a little bit off the pace, but just going to need a lift from a few of their guns at the moment.
6: Inside 50s, 12-9 in favour of Adelaide, so not a huge differential.
2: And Cozzy's gone to the bench.
6: Steele from the boundary throw ends up just fisting it forward. Dawson lays a really good tackle. Oh, the umpire just letting go. Or Kahan, he was taken high, and there's a bit happening between Dawson and Fitzgerald. And it's going to be a free kick to Hooker Hahn, who was taken high in that contest. Laird, inside defensive 50, just the 15. Harvey Norman replay, a bit of a head clash initially. Not a player on that side of the field to play there as well. It's a poor kick up towards the wing. Keys was the target, but had no depth on it and able to see it over. And out is Harry Sharp. 5:40 to go in this first quarter. Crows by 9. Great to have your company. 6PR footy brought to you by McDonald's. Beautiful day in Adelaide for the Tap Doctor. Ground conditions ideal. Ruckman wrestle. McAndrew Gorn at the front. High contact, surely. Sparrow didn't worry about the whistle. And there was none forthcoming in any case. Kicks with depth out the back. They'll get a goal here. Should be a run on goal. Easily as you like for Jefferson. And the Crows defence was sucked up the ground. And they get the answering goal against the trend. Melbourne tick up to 3 straight 18. The Crows are 3-3-21. Parkwood Plumbing Centre scoreboard.
2: Brad, does it seem to be a bit of a breeze or a drift left of screen? Because that ball did carry, and I've noticed a few inside 50s for Melbourne. See here on the back of the stoppage play on. Look, that was off 2 steps, and it just floated over. Yeah.
4: Well, we can do that. Carl and I were there one day, didn't we, Carl, when Cochin lost the toss and might have kicked into a gale force breeze, but Melbourne like to do that. They do try and condense the ground down a little bit, get numbers around the footy, and don't mind turning your inside out. And you and I know, Jack, you can't watch the ball in the fly to the and your opponent at the same time.
2: They've caught them out. They've responded every time, Melbourne, when the Crows have kicked a goal. They've matched it. So good game of footy, 3 points of difference.
5: Yeah, 6 scoring shots to 3. So Adelaide had a couple of other opportunities. They could well be in front, but it is what it is.
2: Cozzy back out in the middle, Carl. He's had a little spell. Still 0 possessions.
5: Yeah, on donuts right now. Hansel Ligo. 2 blokes that you would think would be able to get a little bit of the footy. Miller across half back. He retreats. Oh, gee, turnover. Van Rooyen just chips one towards goal. And nobody there to stop it. And it sails straight through the middle. And all of a sudden, Melbourne have hit the front. 4 straight, 24-3, 3-21. Just under 5 minutes to play in this first quarter of play on the Parkwood Plumbing Centre scoreboard.
2: Good pressure. Brad, you called at the start of the game that they'll bring the pressure. Melbourne have been very good at that this year, and their last 2 goals have come from, 2 of their 4 goals have come from turnovers.
4: Yeah, well, you just got to halve the hit-outs sometimes and just bring the ball to ground. And again, just a deft little intercept, pressure, feedback, not good. All of a sudden, under pressure, plenty of numbers from Melbourne running goal odds. And they just had a choice, really. Who's going to have a shot?
5: Well, Rory Laird, though. He's just hand-passed it straight to Van Rooyen. I don't know whether Van Rooyen was out. Lanny. But it was like he's on his team.
4: Yeah, but he got the hospital hand-passed himself, didn't he, Laird? But you're right. You sort of got to turn outwards, not inwards.
6: Here's Cozzy's first touch. It's a hand-pass. It's been turned over pretty quickly. Is Taylor taken down? Would he have the footy? Melbourne looking good here. Bowie off to Sparrow in turn through the middle, and Windsor has the footy. And they're going to extend their lead if they continue in this vein. Beautiful ball. Oh, Mark was put down. Melchior going down low. Cook cleans up. Hand pass was poor. Opportunity for Sharp with the Crows fumbling and bumbling their way inside defensive 50. Van Rooyen approached it. Couldn't take it. Cozzy will go to ground. Take it high. No whistle. They continue to control the footy. Conceding ground. Adelaide caught off step. And Bowie, short ball, finds his man Van Rooyen. And they're all over the Crows in the last 60 seconds.
2: They've just turned it up, haven't they? Turned the pressure up, and all the players are coming to the contest.
4: And Cozzy led with his head, so good umpiring there, but he was legged on the way out.
2: They kick one similarly from this position, which I think was their first goal.
6: He's feeling it at the moment, Van Rooyen.
2: 3 in the first is good.
6: He lines up from outside 50, but he'll kick from 52. Oh, beautiful kick. Kicks the goal. And the Crows are on the back foot in the first quarter. Demons are on fire. They've just gone bang, bang and made this margin suddenly 9 points. 5 straight plays, 3-3. Parkwood Plumbing Centre scoreboard. 6PR is football.
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4: Good effort by the D's, Jack. Yeah. I mean, they were on the back foot. It was making the running. All the numbers told you that Adelaide had control of the game, but they've worked their way back into it very well, and some.
2: Like the way he's leading up to the contest. You mentioned how much more fit and more involved he is instead of stay-at-home kick-mark type player. The behind-the-goal vision of Harvey Norman replay was just watching him. You can't defend him. You cannot defend him when he's in full flight. He's kicked 3 goals in the first quarter. Melbourne kicked the last 3.
5: So back in the middle we go. Michelini got his hand to it. Gorn won the kick out, and out to the wing it went, and it's been picked off by Adelaide. Ulkahan has taken the mark. He'll go to centre half back. So Laird just looking around.
2: Set up well here, Melbourne. This is how they like to play. They've slowed the Crows here into a kick mark type of a game. They're not taking any territory.
5: So Ulkahan gets it back. Like how he plays. I did say him at the start of the game how he just fitted in nicely, and showing us again that that's much the case. Miller's kick towards Dawson. Dawson going to win a free kick.
2: Took his arms out.
5: So 30 plays 21. 3 minutes to play on the Providence Lifestyle Resorts time clock. Dawson goes in short. Playing on quickly is Murray. Kicks it long inside 50. There's a contest taken by Rochelle. A banana towards goal. It doesn't get the bounce that he would have liked, and it's behind.
2: He really rushed panicked, didn't he? He rushed here, panicked. On his left foot, he should have kicked it end on end.
5: So
2: drop punt.
5: 3-4-22 to five straight. Melbourne getting the advantage with the kicking here, 30, and they have an 8-point lead for Parkwood Plumbing Centre.
6: Bowie, short ball, always good for the defenders to have someone like McDonald give them the chop. That's a nice kick down the line. And it should be a mark being taken out there by Turner, who started the match well with a couple of important grabs overhead. Sets this up almost to the 50 for Melbourne. Little push out by Bourlay. He's not seen by the umpire, and it's been paid. He might be only 192, but he's got the broad shoulders.
2: He has, yes. Just has an impact at the contest, in the air in particular.
6: Kicks down the line. And Fogarty uses the body well. He wants to move it on. Now he's called to go. He's just forward of the wing. Drives it deep. Phil Thorpe should be. No. It was Paul Stroop who came across on the angle. Yeah. Fisted it over and out. The Subiaco boy.
2: I like that. Committed, peeled off his own opponent. And this is very dangerous to do when you're in the top of the 30-metre mark. Dude, that was good. 2v1, spoiled it. That's how you beat the key forwards.
6: They look committed at the moment, Melbourne. They are playing with a cause. Gorn, the tap, Cozzy will give straight away to Langford, in turn Rivers over the top. They're just threading their way through with pretty much consummate ease. And once they get out the back here, they look very dangerous on the wing and beyond. Sharp, couple of bounces. It's an open forward line. If he can hit his target, which he doesn't quite do, Melksham, couldn't control it. Ball skips away out of bounds, but out the back, they're getting the big time.
2: Yeah, and they use the width of the ground really well. They open the ground up nicely, good run and carry. Needed to hit that target. It just had to wait that kick for
4: just Melksham. Held on to it too long, Pat. Jack, because of the fact he didn't need the second bounce. You know, he ran 5 yards and bounced the second time and just cut out the ground that he had to use, the tarmac, so to speak, as Scooter likes to say, to kick it to.
6: Boundary throw in. Curtin ends up with it. Crows with a clearing kick. Bouncing ball. Keys got the little tap on. Well, sends it to the middle, but there's nothing there. Bounce will be critical here. It continues to roll. McDonald under pressure. Phil Thorpe there. Rochelle needs to make some ground. He did it too easily. It was 2-on-2, but the Demons, the old boys, just panic, waxing.
5: Yeah, well, McDonald, across he goes to Langdon, who goes further afield, and the mark is taken by Fritz. And he kicks a long ball, but a big part of that premiership, didn't he, for Melbourne, that they won here at Optus Stadium a few years ago.
2: Kick six, got some height in that hair of his.
4: They've got great aerobic wingers, Jack. You know, Langdon, and also, they go right deep back and sharp. They can roll forward.
2: Yeah, Sharp has got on the end of a few and run and carry. Just got to make sure he makes the right decision with ball in hand. Like you said, he didn't need to take that second bounce for that kick to Melksham.
5: Langdon's only had a couple of touches. He might get another one here. Well, he's well tackled.
6: Oh,
5: holding the ball, I reckon. Advantage. No, it was a free kick to Melbourne. Anyway, they've got hold of it. It's play on. Comes across to Bowie, adjacent to the centre circle, goes off to Windsor. Here's a bounce. He'll line up here. He sliced it a bit and put his teammate out of position. Bourlay's gave it across to his teammate there in Nankervis as the Crows are able to handle, get it out of the danger zone for a moment, but Gorney might be sending it back in after being in behind Mike Lanning, taking the intercept mark for Melbourne. Chips the ball, stretching as Dawson knocks it down. Fritz, off he goes to Pickett, who has a shot and misses out on the full. 8-point lead to Melbourne. Parkwood Plumbing Centre scoreboard. 14 seconds on the clock.
4: Frustrating start for Pickett, but at least he's starting to cover the ground better and run to the right spaces to be used.
6: The upside is he hasn't had much of the footy. Yeah. His team leads by 8 points. Clearing kick by the Crows. And Fogarty comes up to give them a chop out, and that should just about see us out unless the Crows could do something spectacular here. It wasn't a great ball for Phil Thorpe. He swings the ball high up towards the 50. Michelli couldn't get there. Bolstrup was coming the other way. And it's an 8-point lead to Melbourne at quarter time. 5 straight plays, 3-4 on the Parkwood Plumbing Centre scoreboard. Brad Hardy has the goal kickers.
4: Yeah, Van Ruin has 3. Langford and Jefferson, 1 each for the D's. And for the Adelaide Crows, for Shelley, Dawson and Walker, 1 apiece. 8-point margin in favour of the Demons.
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2: Kicks inside 50. And Tex is on the end of a lovely ball. Nurses it. Brings it back. Right to left. Comes to the side. Langford kicks and Langford goals. What a response by Melbourne.
3: Low down and it's a beauty. Oreshelli on the runway. Struck it beautifully. Look at that. Dead-eye kick.
2: Now Dawson, the captain. A bounce. A second. He can go himself. He's 25 metres out and he guides it home.
3: Oh, gee, turnover. Van Rooyen just chips one towards goal. And nobody there to stop it. So there you go. We've got a really, really, really good contest here at 882-6PR. For their thoughts up to quarter time, here is Glenn Jakovic and Brad Hardy.
4: Thanks, Carl, and I'll just do the Perth Window and Door Replacement Company stats half time. Quarter time, sorry. Disposals plus 15 in favour of the Adelaide Crows. Inside 50, pretty much on parity. The Crows were leading that, but the Demons ended up with 15 to their 14. Hitouts 14-13, clearances 14-11, so it's pretty even across the ground. Contested possessions 35-30, and uncontested 69-54 in favour of the Crows. So the Crows are leading the stats all by marginally, but Rory led with 8 disposals, Cook 7 and Rankin 7, Peatling with 7 and missed that goal, but Van Rooyen 6 disposals with his 3 goals, Brad Turner, we like his work off the half-back line, 8 disposals, Bowie 8 and Tom Sparrow, he's had 7 disposals as well. Have you seen it, Brad?
5: Quarter of two halves, Jacks, to be brutally honest. I mean, it was all making the running, wasn't the Adelaide Crows early in the game, and you thought, oh, not looking good. Warning sirens there for Melbourne. But to their credit, they were able to steady, compose themselves. As we said, got to deny the football. There's still some blokes getting plenty of the ball, but some of them are the most unobtrusive players. They're not the regular ones that you sort of expect. They're going to get a stack of footy. And it's just been the proficiency for going forward by Melbourne that have paid the... They haven't missed yet, which is good. Kicking's good football, believe it or not.
6: Yeah, it was all like last night's game, wasn't it? Gold Coast got off for the fast start, then the Hawks hit back. It was a bit like
5: hit
6: this
5: back.
6: Game.
5: Yeah, so, look, I mean, you've just got to be a little bit careful if you're an Adelaide Crow, just taking too many liberties, because you're on your home deck, you know, you think, you know, it'll be okay, because Rankin will get it for us, or Dawson will get it for us. It doesn't always happen like that, and as I say, I do like the way Melbourne set up their defensive style, their team defence body through the corridor, and if they can get a deft touch, or a deflection, or an intercept, they can do really well. What's the intercept that last week? I mean, the Crows dominated the Bulldogs in the intercept inside forward 50s, Jack. I don't think they've emulated that begin this afternoon yet.
4: They're trying to play it on their terms, and that's all well and good on the back of a great victory last week, but at times they've got to show more respect to a very formidable outfit in Melbourne. Like you said, that 10 minutes burst where they scored 3 consecutive goals, it came through a couple of turnovers, but with such ease.
7: Second quarter underway for Chemist Warehouse. The Demons lead by 9. Gorn, McAndrew. Gorn takes clean possession. Didn't get boots of ball. And the whistle doesn't come. Steele surrounded by a couple of Crows. A ball up is the result. At the World Cup in the Socceroos group, there's an ongoing match. Paraguay against Turkey. 55 minutes in. Paraguay 1, Turkey 0. Fitzgerald with a clearance for Melbourne. Laird tracks it towards half-back. Sends a spearing hand pass to Borlase. His kick was terrible to the wing. And Langford, the mark.
4: Making too many errors for mine, the Adelaide Crows. Kicks like that. Just puts defenders under pressure.
7: Drives a deep ball. On the ground, Van Rooyen. Hand pass was stolen by Miller. Berry's hand pass was knocked down pretty well by Howes, who couldn't quite steal it. But they are all over the Crows, even at the start of this second quarter.
5: As I touched on, Jack, they just haven't got that easy release out of their back 50, and that's hurting them.
4: Being a bit cute with those handballs. I mean, they're trying to go underneath, under the arms, get it over the top and get going.
7: Boundary throwing just outside the 50 for Melbourne. McAndrew might have been infringed upon. No whistle. Berry is there. Hand pass. Rankin back in turn. Michael Annie just hoists it high up to the wing. Some wrestling going on. Phil Thorpe, really good hands for Powerbay. Took the mark. They wanted a 50-metre penalty with the ball fisted clear after he had claimed the mark. Plays on. Doesn't get it as well as he'd like. Mark drop by Lever. McAndrew was there. Ball spits out the side. Keys in turn. Rochelle about to be run down. Gets the kick away. It's not 15. It's not 15. And Taylor won't be able to claim it. I've seen, well, what do you think it was, the margin that the leaders involved?
4: Spam.
7: Restart. Boundary ball up. Keys. Rankin. And a push in the back. No, it's going

0: be a free kick for holding the ball. Bowie off to Langdon near the boundary line with that headband. He's at right half, left half back, sends it to the wing. Oh, Dawson dropped the mark. Now he drags it in, and that'll be holding the ball. Absolutely. Easy call. And the captain, he's been brilliant for a while, but that was a clear free kick against him. It's an 8-point lead to the D's.
1: So the pressure factor by Melbourne made good, Brad.
2: Yeah, I just checked that length of that kick, Carl. 14.95 metres, so it was 5 centimetres short.
1: Yeah, so a crossfield kick by Melksham. Chip downfield. And Melbourne just maintaining control of the ball. Steal out. Who's it? Lever. Out wide. So he's going to look back to the corridor. And then a long ball that'll just float to the attacking 50. Melksham can't take it. Sharp towards Tolstrup. Now it's Rankin. He's dodging and weaving. He just, crafty little player, finds his way out. Got it across to teammate Millerer. And now it's going to be kicked by Ball A's. Downfield poor. So intercept mark taken. Be kicked back by Melbourne's Howes. Blake Howes played every game so far this season. 15 has going up, the crumb goes to Paddy Cross, hooks towards goal, and he's just off to the left and a behind.
3: Oh, you need to see, he had a ping at the stumps here, he had Van Rooyen by himself. He's not happy, Van Rooyen.
2: No, nor should he be. I mean, he just burnt him.
1: And he's kicked the 6 goals, he's normally pretty good. And that's the first blemish for Melbourne, 5-1-31, Adelaide 3-4-22. On the Chemist Warehouse scoreboard.
0: Miller, a short ball to Berry. They have been very shaky after about the 10-minute mark of the first quarter. Miller kicks a high ball. It's 2-on-1. Melbourne in control here. Howes couldn't quite reel it in. At a ground level, Langdon to Pickett. Off in turn to Steele, who lost it, had it. Langdon helps out. They're just outworking the Crows. Inside 50, and Murray takes the good mark. Going back, Nick Murray. With Van Rooyen out of position.
3: They're just hustling inside the contest. They're just hustling the ball, keeping it alive, getting it on their terms.
0: Keen.
3: There's an opportunity for
0: Berry. They can really transition this now. Laird took a long time to assess the options. He kicks it straight down the throat. Well, as it turns out, of Dawson off the left. The skipper.
3: Oh.
0: That is a leak for Toyota Material Handling. Goal of the day territory. No way was he entitled to take that mark. We'll get our thoughts from Jacko and Barney in a second, but it's a 3-point lead to Melbourne after that. 5-1-31 the D's. Adelaide 4-4-28 on the Chemist Warehouse scoreboard.
3: Yeah, good transition by Adelaide. They went through the, through the middle of the ground. You see here, Laird's head's up on the end of it. He up and under it a bit too much for my liking and put his captain. Well, that's a hospital kick, Brad, in the old terms, but yep. He never deviated his eyes off that, and that's why he's one of the best captains in the competition. Finishes off his good work, but he was committed to the contest, and not sure of the Melbourne
2: play.
3: Well,
2: that though, is it?
1: But you know you can't do front on contact. You're cooked. So he had to try and spoil the ball without taking the body.
3: But did he have a chance to spoil the ball, Carl?
1: Yeah.
2: And they had their zonal, their teams of defence was one wing side on the scoreboard side, and it was too wide. Opened up the guts.
1: So back to 3 points and good game of footy. Hope you're enjoying it here on 6PR at a minute to 12. We're about to click over into the afternoon. So your Saturday afternoon, keep it locked here. Footy at half forward. Chandler knocked it towards Windsor. Now it's taken by Peatling. His hand pass is in short. Michael Annie gets it across to teammate. I think it was Rankin who kicks it outside the defensive 50. Now the hand pass comes back by Nan Curvis. Going back towards the boundary was Taylor. And still taken, Neil Buller near the boundary, gets his kick away towards Phil Thorpe, offhands Tolstrup, gave it to Gawn. Gawn goes back to Lever, and Lever from inside defensive 50 kicks it back to the wing. Bit of a pack, Miller crashed into his own player. Could have hurt him there, reckon he's kneed his teammate in the head. There could be a concussion test going on there. Meantime, Melbourne running away, Chandler. He runs to 50, onto the trusty left, lines him up, and scores a point.
2: Jesus. He's normally a good kick, that young man. Just missed it.
3: It's the first contest there. You'll see there on the Harvey Norman replay.
1: So that was the one where I think it was Berry holding his head, so we'll have to keep an eye on him, Ski.
0: Miller up with a kick.
2: Might have run into him, I think.
0: Fist comes. Demons are well represented at the back. Rivers, Gawn. Hand pass. Dropping the footy was Langford. Crows come to surround him, but Taylor's worked off it far too easily. Steals hand pass at the feet of McDonald. But they're coming back here. Good ball inside 50. And the marks, I think, it's juggled over the boundary line.
3: That's two bites.
0: It's been paid.
2: I know. Well, then.
1: just for DP. Berry's okay, so he won't be putting any DP on that, by the way.
3: Will they review this? Will they review this?
0: Can you review this?
2: I don't know.
0: They should have. Paddy Cross has been paid the mark. It looked to me as if he marked it on the second bite over the boundary line, but they had the officials in good position.
2: Cameraman just going to move his camera and leave the seat there, is he?
0: So Paddy's going to cross.
2: That helps.
0: Paddy's going to cross the boundary line and kick. Bring it right to left, but not enough on it. And a minor score, the Demons lead is back out to 5 points. 5-3, plays 4-4, Chemist Warehouse scoreboard.
1: Got himself in position for a shot too. I'm looking at that for Harvey Norman. The replay.
2: Yeah, well, they couldn't miss early Melbourne. Then they've just pushed 3 points either way.
1: Yeah, it's amazing, isn't it? 8 scoring shots each. 4-4 to 5-3. Still been an even game of footy. Plenty to play out here. Only early going. So there's the man that got the contact to the head. So he's okay. No concussion test or anything for him, which is good news for the Crows. That is Sam Berry, who we sung his praises before the game, being one of those players that has elevated his game, importantly for the Crows. So hand pass came through traffic. Nankervis off to Taylor. Advantage given. Goes to Rankin. Rankin's pass. Is it good for Keys? No. Pushing back. Might have been Langdon, who spoiled. Coming from the wing, he was able to execute well there with the punch. And it's out of bounds in the pocket for the Crows.
2: Just emphasise that running again, Jack, of Langdon, you know, to get back and, you know, help out. Just try and at least have referred pressure. As Borry said, you can't run into them, so you've got to at least put an arm up or something to try and take their eyes off the ball.
0: Boundary throw in. McAndrew is over the footy. Gorn's over the top of him. Steele searching for it. And he had an option there in Walker as a lead up forward. He ignored that, Rankin. So maybe sometimes that's in reflection what they could have done. Berry wins a contested footy. Kicks it laterally. Terrible kick. Bowie dropped the mark, though. And Neil Bullen looks out of sorts. Couldn't get near the footy. Tackle by Nankervis was pretty good at half forward for Adelaide. And he brings down Chandler, who was content to absorb the contact.
3: So Nankervis is a good tackle because they're on their way there,
0: oh,
3: the Demons.
0: Shit. Gorn just completely spiking the ball 25 metres forward. And now they're out big time once more. Just cutting a swathe through the Crows. Sharple. Maybe have a shot on goal. He didn't. Sends it wide to Van Rooyen. Borlase in pursuit. It doesn't sit up for Van Rooyen. Hand pass down low. Cozzy on a collision course. He didn't want to know about it. He got out of the way. Curtin taken to ground. Off to Michael Lanny. Great tackle on him. And Cozzy will kick a goal from here. He's 35 metres out. He snaps on goal and misses. It's a minor score. The margin out to 6-5. 4 plays 4-4. Chemist Warehouse score. But just, he's around,
3: warming up.
0: Warming up.
3: Yeah, he's warming up.
1: So ball back into play. Crows wasting no time. Laird. Saligo's still out there or is he injured? He hasn't had a touch yet. I haven't seen him this quarter. Have not seen him. Haven't seen him on the field. So maybe just
3: one tackle. That's all he's
1: keeping
3: had.
1: Keep an eye on that for DP. Maybe there's a problem. Berry again. There's normally a bloke that operates in and around the centre and on the rotation forward, but he's haven't sighted him for a bit as Curtin takes a strong mark on the wing. He'll go inboard and mark is taken. So the Crows just advance to the half forward flank and now Neil Bullen. He wanted 50, saying the bloke encroached over the mark. 5-4-4-4, 6 points in it. 12 minutes to play. Providence Lifestyle Resort time clock, second quarter. Footy goes inside the Crows attacking 50. Gorn gets it in front of Michael Lanning. Got his kick away, but straight back to Neil Bullen. He's a little bit closer this time. Falls over on his posterior, picks himself up.
2: And just got to be careful of those dump kicks.
0: Yeah.
3: Top of the square here.
1: Well, there's no movement, so there's only one option, and that is to dump the kick. And that's exactly what he's going to do. He's going to try and kick it to a central spot. Hope a teammate can make a mark. He can't. The bounce wasn't kind for Berry. Up came Van Rooyen. Couldn't take it. Peatling got it. He was dispossessed. Picked up by Sparrow. Hand pass out to open space. Foot race on. Melbourne win it. Adelaide won it. It was Michael Annie, but he was beaten in the contest. Langdon got it off to his teammate. Now to Fritz at half back. He falls over. He gets it out. Back to Langdon. The two long sleeve boys trying to combine here. Berry on his hammer. Wasn't good enough there. Picked up by Murray. He's well tackled by the player Cross.
3: Hold the ball.
1: And he'll win a free kick. Cross from the day. He's still a tackle of the day.
2: That was hot. Didn't get a chance to dispose of anyway.
3: He had prior, Brad. Had prior.
0: Defensive kick. Mark was dropped by Howes. He'll come in short to Bowie. And Melbourne only lead by six, but feels like they're controlling enough of the game at the moment. McDonald to half back. Rivers will head down the boundary line. Gorn's just been enormous. He'll take this mark, will he? No, just got a fingernail to it. Langford held without it and wins the free kick. Bit of a lesson here for McAndrew as we speak.
4: And Curvis has done that a couple of times, just holding on too long.
0: Dawson waiting to come back on, but the Demons will advance with a ball by Rivers. Fritz is there. Fist come. Keane slaps it goal face. On the up, Michael Annie receives. Off to Curtin. Kick will have to be good here. Looking for Nankervis. He's got a couple to beat. He does exceptionally well to take the overhead mark for Power Bay. 10 minutes to go, second quarter.
2: That's what they're going to get right coming out of their back half. He's got to find some a target who can mark.
0: Free kick surely going to Melbourne again. Fogarty just hasn't got the legs to go on that occasion with his opponent.
3: Well, he's got to work harder to the contest. Don't be dictated by your opponent.
0: Turner by hand to Bowie. And now some little space opens up here. But Tolstrup will just launch a long ball into the pocket. Fist by Borlase does enough. But Melbourne, if you're Stephen King, you're thinking this game's there to be won. As we speak, they lead by six, yeah. Chemist Warehouse.
2: Fair way to go. But I think if I'm Matthew Nix, I'm thinking about throwing Tilthorpe into the ruck. Just for a few minutes, Jack, just to get rid of some of the cobwebs. See if we can get a few touches.
3: Inside 50 this quarter, 9-5 in favour of Melbourne.
4: Yeah, and 24-18 for the match so far in favour of Melbourne. It's only three marks each inside 50, and so that is a stat that has been really impressive for Freo. I think it was 20 marks inside 50 the other night against Geelong.
2: Gorn having a rest too, Borry, so it'll be the ideal time for Tilthorpe to go in.
4: Yeah, and I just saw Saligo, so he's out there, still hasn't touched it. There's a hand pass, comes out Sparrow, Keane, hand pass towards the boundary, Windsor can't keep it in, and I think Hall Kahan pleading with the umpire, give me a free kick. The umpire says, nah. So 9:25 on the clock. So the good, keen, contested footy continues so far in this round. 9-point winners Freo over Geelong. 16 points the Hawks over the Gold Coast. And we've got a 6-point margin here. As they snap towards goal, he's had, and it's through for a minor score. So 5-5-35 Melbourne. Taking that shot was the mid-season recruit in Luca Kenfield. And Adelaide a 4-4-28.
3: Was that McAndrew that was in there? That was just flimsy. He got pushed out of it too easy.
0: No, I noticed that. And I think Brad's right. Maybe get Tilthorpe just in there just to change things up a bit, because they're getting smashed in that area of the ground. Short ball looking for Nankervis. He did well. He protected. He knew there was a demon fast approaching in Tolstrup.
2: Well, young McAndrew can't ruck the whole game either. You know, they've got to give somebody, you've got to give him a bit of a spell, particularly when you've got class like Gorn opposing him.
0: Ball Kahan to halfback Murray. It's okay in the end, but Boulay's not a quick ball movement that we come to see. Now they pull the trigger. It's a good ball in the air. Oh, Foggy dropped what he should have taken. Keys, hand pass. Neil Bullen through his legs, can't find it. That should be, well, close to holding the ball, but no whistle.
3: The ball did carry on that occasion. We saw it in the first quarter with Melbourne. So just got to judge it in the air. Fogarty's got to get himself into the game. He's only had the three disposals.
0: Bill Thorpe takes it. Hand pass is pretty good in the end. Rankin doesn't see anything he likes, so he just feeds a hand pass, gets it back. Oh, backing ball to Miller, in turn to Rankin. They're just over finessing, but they do have it in the hands of Keane now. What can he come up with? Drives it into the pocket. Keane's worked off his man. Walker trying for the impossible goal. Not sure that was the play. And it's knocked over the boundary line. Fogarty out of position. And Turner able to force it through. Was Tex going for goal?
3: In between, I reckon. No, he wasn't going for goal.
4: He was looking towards the square.
2: Yeah, just didn't square it back enough. But, you'd love to have a bloke like Fogarty in your team, but you've got to get the ball to him. That's the problem.
4: So, ball slung into play. 7 points that Melbourne lead. Tilthorpe did the ruck work that time. Won at ground level, I think, by Turner. Kicks it to the defensive 50. They get a right roll as well. Chance now for Murray. Paddled it back. Taken by Taylor. Back to Murray. And now Hall Kahan chips it. Not bad. That man that still can't touch it. Saligo was surrounded. And it comes back for Sparrow. His floater is going to be marked by Dawson. No, it's not, because Chandler came and knocked it out of his grasp. So out of bounds. Half forward for the Crows.
2: Yeah, better commitment there by the Ds just to make the opposition accountable.
4: Stats for Chemist Warehouse. Wayne Miller leads the wave. 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He's got 14, 12 to Berry and Laird. Bowie with 11, the leading Melbourne disposal winner, as Rankin puts one onto the boot.
1: inside 50, coming hard and thumping the ball away. The Melbourne defender, and I reckon that was the number 10 again. He's just been flying for everything.
3: Well, he's had 12 disposals, Carl, so not only is he, and the six of them are contested.
2: Throwing caution to the wind, as they call it.
4: So, ball still inside the Crows attacking 50. They just can't get a score. It's been a while too. Hand pass will come out here. Howes sweeps one out to the defensive 50, and all of a sudden the Melbourne Football Club, Fritz marking it on the wing, breakaway forward running towards goal into the lap. Oh gee, just not able to control it. Was Jefferson. Good pressure came from Murray, then a hat towards goal was an attempt, and then it was a diving save by a Crow, and it's forced through for a rush behind. 5-6-36, 4-4-28, margin out to 8. Chemist Warehouse scoreboard.
2: Oh, Jefferson should have swallowed that one, Jack.
0: Gee whiz, out the back there, getting them again. And Keane into the pocket to Laird. So, Demons looking very good.
3: He was already spending that, Brad. I just said on the Harvey Norman replay, the young fella.
0: There's a Crows just hit up the line. Pretty predictable. Langford at the spill. Got the hand pass moment. Showing that's a lasso, isn't it? Yeah, missed his target. And so an Adelaide free kick.
3: Oh, great rule.
2: Shocking rule.
0: Melbourne's been transitions. Excellent.
3: Well, there's 6 points this quarter, and they've had some opportunities really put Adelaide, you know, away a little bit going into half time. Still 6 minutes to go, so the Crows also have had not much of the play of this quarter, but one inspirational act by their captain.
0: I think Murray is chipping the ball across the ground, but there's absolutely no threat to Melbourne at the moment. And Hawke Hahn nurses it down the line. It's good enough for Rochelle, but again, no questions being asked just yet. That's a good central ball. He opens the ground up somewhat, and Laird needs to wheel and go, but what's he got to head to? Oh, it's a terrible kick, really. It was set up for Lever. Decided not to take the mark. Neil Bullen was clever. Berry couldn't control it. He wanted a free kick. Well tackled by Windsor. Could be holding the ball. No real difference to that. The other tackle we saw on the outer side of the ground.
4: They've just taken half-time at the World Cup, so Paraguay still lead Turkey 1-0. But Paraguay had a man sent off in extra time in the first half. Almiron is off, so they're a man down for the second half.
0: Free kick to Adelaide. It was a holding the ball call for Medalia Steele, and Laird has it. That's not the issue. This is the next difficult part, as they just drive it inside 50 haphazardly. It's all make it up as you go along. Little hand pass, Peatling along the ground. It was too slick at that, on that occasion, but Cook, he was the showdown here. Now Rochelle, he snaps, trying to pull it back. It won't be a goal. It's going to be a behind. But that's the difference. Adelaide look very disjointed in attack. Melbourne, they're getting some open looks. But the margin is 7. Demons lead 5-6 to 4-5. Chemist Warehouse scoreboard.
4: Still pretty even.
2: So, Barry, is Elmer on or Elmer off?
4: No, Elmeron is off, Barry. He is definitely off. Piss off, Brad. So, footy now. Going to be attacked. All those Dockers supporters were telling you this morning. Here's the kick inside 50. Goes towards the pocket. I was listening. Comes back towards Langdon. He's going to hack it out of the defensive 50. Goes towards Fritz. He's going to get a bounce. Might have another one. Just pretty laconic. He wasn't, didn't do anything with any speed there, and he was shut down by the Crows defenders, and the footy's still out of bounds on their half forward flank now.
2: Yeah, he was crowded for room. Yeah, it was. He crowded for room. You've got to keep moving. You just can't stop. You make yourself too much of a target if you do that. The handball was on, just too late.
4: No. So 5 minutes to play, and it's 36 to 29. Margin is 7. Love a goal, Skeet. Ooh. Here's Windsor. Might have got a bit of a clip across the...
3: Just missed him.
0: From his own play. I think Cozzy might have got
4: him. Well, the tackle was happening.
3: Lucky.
4: Yeah, tackle was happening, and then he was coming down, and he just almost got a drive by accidental one, by the way. Langdon near the boundary. Going to get it onto the slipper. It's a little floater down the boundary, and going to go out of bounds on the full, so it will be a free kick to the Crows. And Keane is very keen. He takes it quickly, goes to Curtin. Curtin's got Hall Kahan with his arms up in the centre. He'll go shorter than that to Dawson. Now Dawson will come across to Belays. Belays still has Hall Kahan, and he'll receive it now. And Hall Kahan will play a long ball.
0: High ball, but this is perfectly set up for the Demons defence. Turner launch, Keys with a little soccer. Rochelle tried to just go off the ground. Come on, son, you've got to be better than that. Now, Melbourne's defensive hand pass wasn't great. Grabbed by Neil Bullen. He has nothing on the kick. This is very haphazard by Adelaide, and marked by Gorn.
3: It's different to last week's first quarter, where they had flow, run. They took the game on. Melbourne have got it on their terms. This is a Melbourne football game that they're enjoying at the minute.
0: Absolutely. Gorn's with a kick. And oh, Murray! What a mark for Powerby. There may not be one better than that today. There was one on Thursday. Yeah. We're not going to go that far, so Murray will just do the same. Kick it long. Fogarty's not a factor. Can't take the mark. Goes to ground. Saligo's got a touch, but not for long. He just chipping it out of defence. Fitzgerald gets it from Cozzy. Off in turn to Langdon. This is just a rinse and repeat. Rivers, the hand pass. Fitzgerald breaks the tackle. Off to Rivers. Adelaide's forward line is completely out of sync. Cozzy with a great spoil. The ball at half forward for Adelaide. Berry couldn't take it with him. Going to ground was Howes. Brilliant hand pass by Windsor. Out the back. Have escaped again. And now, surely if it sits up for the player in Jefferson, couldn't quite grab it cleanly. And no whistle on the play. Chandler walks it over the boundary line. It'll be a throw-in. Or is there a free kick?
4: Well, he just took it out. He reckons his boot came off. That's what he's indicating, but his boot didn't come off.
0: By the way, Michael from Bibra Lake, give us a call. 133-882 as part of our 6PR footy club. Michael from Bibra Lake, you've got 5 minutes to give us a call to go into the running for that magnificent prize at Mandalay Holiday Resort in Busselton for two nights.
3: Fell over.
4: $300 shelter voucher, $200 worth of fuel as well. Great prize. Make sure you ring soon. Mike, it's going to be in the end curtain. Got it from Taylor Walker. It was the big ruckman that kicked it off in the first place. That was McAndrew. Now it's at half forward. Dawson surrounded. Look at him. Windsor gave it across to his teammate. Back to Sparrow. Now to McDonald. McDonald steadies. Looks for an option downfield. Chose Fritz as the target. He might be beaten here. And it's out of bounds again. And it's going to be a free kick. It's going to be taken by Nankervis. He goes back towards Dawson, who was good enough. Off to Berry. Leg strapped. Kicks it inside 50. Fogarty at last! Finally got the better of Turner, who's played a ripping game up to this point. And this could be a goal, and it'll bring it back to a one-point ball game with just over 2 minutes in the half to play.
3: Well, it's the first time they got a one-on-one contest in their front half. Not a big pack of players. And he worked him underneath the ball nicely there, Brad.
2: Yeah, as I say, he's a lovely kick as a rule. So if you can get it to him, he can do the job. But as you say, Jack, you've got to give him more one-on-ones because that's the only way you can find the footy.
4: So here we go. Fogarty on the runway. Normally a lovely kick. The kick is beautiful. Straight through the middle she goes. And the Adelaide Crows move to 5-5-35. The Melbourne Demons at 5-6-36. 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
3: Yeah, with a few minutes to go till half time, the Crows have counted themselves lucky because Melbourne have dominated this game, dominated the inside 50s, and they only enjoy a 1 point lead, Brad. So, a different structure. That's the first time they've gone in their front half with not just hope football, that was with a bit of precision and some thought. So, if they can adjust whilst they're out in play, then at half time they can readdress and assess what they're doing.
2: Yeah, well, they had two options there. They could have squared it up a little bit into the corridor or go to the pocket. And at least he had the one-on-one and a kick to advantage. He's a strong boy.
0: Underway again. Berry tracking it. Steele. Tackle was broken. Here's Saligo. Carl's man. Hits a long ball. Walker's out of position. Big fist by Lever. Look at that. That's right over the boundary line. And no chance for the Crows forwards to mark that. It's a throw-in.
3: Well, it's in the half they want it, and with a minute 30 to go till half time, can the Crows inflict some damage here with a stoppage goal? Front half forward craft looking at the players getting around this contest.
0: Hard to believe Melbourne's only kicked the six behinds. They've dominated in so many aspects. Cozzy off to Steele, who sends a long ball to the wing. Murray will launch again. He's got confidence there, but Bolle's there to help him out. Laird takes it off to Millera. The kick will be okay for Michael Annie, but he's at centre half back now. They've got a minute 12 to set something up. Nankervis just got rid of Rivers. Too easy. Had the bounce. Lays off the hand pass to Taylor. He's got another man, Neil Bullen. No, he's going to go shorter than that or wider than that. And Walker, 55 out. What was that? It was a scrubbing kick. Turn it in controller, but that was, I think, lazy.
3: Well, I think what he was trying to do, he didn't want to go to the top of the square. Gorn's down there, so he tried to disguise it for his teammate to lead into, but the teammate didn't lead into there.
4: I describe that, a poxy kick.
3: You know what he's trying to do.
0: Well, yes.
4: What was he trying to do?
0: Boundary throw, McCann.
3: Not go to the top of the square.
0: Kick out of defence by Fitzgerald. Fisted to the front by Laird. And has it come off the boot?
6: Yes.
4: Hang on, what about kicking it to a teammate?
0: They're going to try and ask for it out of the full here, Adelaide, but none forthcoming. We're down to 43 seconds. Well, that's...
4: Would that be a good idea?
0: Well, they haven't looked like taking a
6: We might
0: see the arc intervene here. Laird's confidence. It's out the full from Chandler's boot.
4: Killing out.
6: Let's see.
3: Off the back.
4: It's it's off... it's sharp.
0: Yeah, it's sharp, isn't it?
3: I reckon it's off.
4: I think so.
3: Purpose.
4: I think it's sharp.
3: On the back of Nankervis's booty, watch.
4: Hang on.
0: Harvey Norman replay.
3: There we go. Look, there it comes off the back.
4: There we go.
0: Oh, yes.
3: But see, this is ridiculous.
4: Just throw it in. So it is going to be Cozzy. 42 seconds left on the clock. Cozzy kicks it to the wing. Gorney in position. Well done by McAndrew. Got his fist to it late. It's now Chandler off to the run of Sharp. He's going to have a bounce. He zips away. Kicks the footy inside 50 towards the pocket. Down there is Fritz. Used the body and illegally.
2: Shit.
0: What?
4: Oh, and Kingy has just thrown the F word. Like a lip read.
2: I don't blame him. There was no arms involved in that. It was just pure body work.
3: He took his eyes off the ball and looked at his direct opponent.
4: So, Harvey Norman replay. Glenn Jakovic says, well done, umpire.
2: He'll let him know where he is.
4: Yeah.
2: That's not in the rules.
4: Another whistle here. So, I think it's going to go to Melbourne and Gorn. So, Gorn's going to get a chance here. 13 seconds left. Needs to get it in there quickly, big Gorney. He's going to get it to the 50. Van Rooyen came and conquered. So, Van Rooyen's 60 out. Is he too far out to score? Because he's going to have to kick now or kick after the siren. And he's now going to kick after the siren. So, Melbourne lead by a point. That is the halftime siren. Nice to have your company. 22 after 12 here at 882-6B. About 15 degrees if you're wondered out there today.
2: Oh, don't let him run off the mark, Carl. He can't go a centimetre towards the boundary line. Here's the umpire behind him.
4: Yeah, they're certainly...
2: You know he's going to bring it, tuck it right to left.
4: So here we go. Already with three goals in this game. Van Rooyen sliced it out on the full. And that's only going to a couple of Melbourne fans. That's the only thing that's seen that one. In fact, there's none there. They're just crows. So it's a one-point ball game. Melbourne lead. Brad Hardy has the goal kickers here at halftime.
2: Yeah, Van Rooyen has got three goals besides that one. Langford and Jefferson, one each. And for the Crows, two to Dawson, one each to Rochelle, Walker and Fogarty. 8 points the margin in favour of the D's at quarter time. Now 1 point for Tony Mack at half time.
4: 5-6 to 5-5, Melbourne lead. This is 6PR football.
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5: 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Second quarter highlights.
13: Straight down the side. Well, and the turn down to Dawson. Off the left. The skipper. Oh. That is a leak. Goal of the day territory.
14: Off to Berry. Leg strapped. Kicks it inside 50. Fogarty at last. Finally got the better of Turner, who's played a ripping game. Fogarty on the runway. Normally a lovely kick. The kick is beautiful. Straight through the middle she goes. Well, there you go. Some of the exciting first half, although it's been a very high-pressure game. Only 5 goals each, 5-6 to 5-5 if you've just joined us here on your Saturday afternoon. And stay with us. We've got plenty more footy coming your way because at the conclusion of this game today, we'll be heading straight off to NG Stadium for the game between GWS and Carlton, who have strung 4 wins together. Brad Hardy, Glenn Jakovich, your thoughts here at halftime?
3: Yeah, I'll just go through the stats. Perth Window and Door Replacement Company, look, it's nothing really eye-catching. I mean, the Crows are getting a bit more of the ball, but they're very wasteful in their front half. They've had plus 33 possessions in total, but the uncontested is a bit of a concern. They're plus 45, so they're starting to get it on their terms in that latter part of that second quarter. The Melbourne were very wasteful. They didn't kick a goal. In fact, 6 points, and I think there was 2 out in the full, Brad, that they...
2: Yeah,
3: so inside
2: right.
3: 50 count is... 16 to 13 for that quarter, but overall the inside 50 count is 29 to 30. So there's not a lot of difference between the two at the minute. It's just who's a bit more efficient front half. A lot of mistakes, but it's quite combative. The tackle count is 31 apiece. Tackles inside 50 is 5 apiece. So it's just going to be a matter of in the second half, Brad, that who's a bit more efficient with the ball forward of 50.
2: Couldn't agree more, Jack. Sometimes the stats can tell you what you want, but your eye can tell you more. And as Carl's touched on, I think that Melbourne have had some pretty steady players. You know, Bowie, I've liked his game. Gorn's, you know, sort of doing his role in the ruck. Langdon on one wing, Sharp on the other. Sharp hasn't had much footy, but he's at least creating a little bit. Rivers has done some nice thing. Cozzy's got some upside. Sparrow and also Turner was the one, Carl, I was searching for that you mentioned on several occasions. And the Crows likewise, they've got some upside, there's no doubt. Barry just workman like blue collar. He's an upgraded version of Crouch. Remember Crouch used to play for them, Jackie?
3: Yep.
2: But he's a better ball user and he finds it a little bit more. Dawson is quality, we know that. You know, Hall Kahan, he's doing some nice things. I think McAndrew needs a bit of a chop out. I think they need to throw Tilthorpe into the ruck, to be brutally honest, to give them a chance. Miller always racks them up, but hasn't had a great, you know, sort of impact on the game. His numbers are there. Nankervis has been okay too, I would have thought, along. And Rankin. The one thing about Rankin, as Carl said in the call, is he's always on the move. He's hard to stop. As I said, we saw Fritz on the wing, had the ball, just stopped dead. You know, you don't stop moving. You just throw a little bit of caution into the minds of the opposition coming there. Because you just stand still, mate. They just lay the tackle. But with Rankin, he's very, very hard to. So, there's upside for both teams. But as you say, you're never out of a low-scoring game, Jack. Which way do you think it's going to go?
3: I think the Crows, I mean, Laird and Miller, they're getting good run off the half-back line. They've had 16 disposals apiece. I just think they've got a bit more class. They're going to get going. It's just their front half entries. It just wasn't until the last 3 or 4 minutes they got Fogarty isolated one-on-one. I reckon it was about seven consecutive that we called that went to the top of the square. So if they just change that around, they've got more weapons up there in their front half. They've got to use them.
0: Now, we're just seeing through Fox Footy, Brad and Jacko and our listeners, is that Tony Modra is reporting, is in a stable condition after a road accident. So that is significantly better news than what we heard certainly 48 hours ago. And even
2: heavily sedated, as I said, Skeet, this morning. And but he's, when his wife Erica said, squeeze my hand, he did. So he may not be verbalising at the moment, but he's certainly he's with us, which is great.
4: Yeah, just a freak accident too, Brad, from the tree coming down and didn't have a chance.
2: Pierced the glass, just tilted his head. A reaction, you know, sort of instinct, Carl, got him to turn his head. But unfortunately, his wife was a bit funny. She said to Mark Rusciuto that he's not going to be as pretty as he was. So he's going to be like the rest of us.
4: Well, that's all right.
2: So a sense of humour is always good when you're under duress.
4: Yeah, no, exactly right. So we better clear a commitment, eh? It's a 1-point ball game. Nice to have you tuned in to 882 6 Power Footy. And look, if you haven't done it yet, go to our win page at 6power.com.au. 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And we're looking forward to bringing you the second half of footy, where at the moment at the Adelaide Oval, it is Melbourne at half-time leading the Adelaide Crows by 1 point. 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
23: Good afternoon, I'm Jack Fenwick.
1: Australia has officially recorded its first ever case of the deadly and highly contagious H5 bird flu strain. Test results have confirmed a migratory brown skua bird found unwell on a remote beach in WA South has died from the highly pathogenic virus. Biosecurity protocols have been activated across the country, though authorities maintain the virus has not breached local poultry farms or commercial food chains. The federal government will hand down a decision next week on whether to extend the temporary fuel excise cut. Prime Minister Anthony Albanese noted while the relief was always designed as a short-term measure, the government is continuously monitoring global conditions. It's scheduled to expire at the end of the month. A train driver has been killed and dozens seriously injured in a collision between two high-speed trains near the town of Bedford, north of London. Authorities have confirmed 89 people have been injured so far, with 33 of those seriously injured. And Australia has fallen to hosts America 2-0 in their group stage clash at the World Cup. The Socceroos conceded both goals in the first half thanks to an own goal from Cameron Burgess and a tap-in by American Alex Freeman late in the half. To Perth's weather, cloudy for the remainder of the day with a top of 18 degrees. Similar conditions tomorrow with a top of 20. More news after the footy.
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7: Year 4 McDonald's, try Macca's Vinnie-style bacon and egg bagel, stolen fresh from McDonald's Canada as part of Macca's World Menu Heist. Get it before they have to give it back, available until 11:30 a.m., which is come and gone. We'll keep you updated, of course, with an important group match at the World Cup, Jacko. The Socceroos going down to the United States this morning 2-0, but we are in the 70th minute. It is Paraguay 1-0 up against Turkey, but isn't there is the red card for Paraguay?
3: Yeah, Paraguay have got one less man, so they've got a red card. We need a Turkey to get a goal and equalise, so they square share the
2: so
3: points.
2: So they're on or off?
3: Off.
7: Anyway, the United States beat us this morning. We'll move on.
2: What
7: from
2: does
7: that.
2: It mean, Jack? What does the result mean?
3: Well, it goes on score difference.
2: We need to win.
3: Yeah. Well, we need to win against Paraguay. If we win against Paraguay, we get six points out of the group. We go. If we draw, then depending on the other results, goal difference.
4: Paraguay got beaten by United States 4-1.
3: That's right. Yeah.
4: Okay. We beat Turkey 2-0.
3: Yes, certainly. Yeah.
4: And USA beat Australia this morning 2-0. Yeah. At the moment, it's 1-0. So at the moment, on goal difference, we're still sitting in second place on the table.
7: So just to clarify, Australia obviously goes through if we win. If we lose, there's no chance we'll go through if Paraguay wins here. Is that right?
4: No, there's still every opportunity.
3: No.
4: Yeah, there's still...
3: No. Because Paraguay win this one and they win against us, we're out. They get 6 points.
7: That's what I thought.
2: But who's on second?
3: Australia at the minute, but Paraguay haven't played. This game hasn't been determined.
4: But there still is a chance that the third place team USA. Can progress. There is still a mathematical opportunity within.
3: Like a top 10.
4: Yeah.
7: It's not wild cut, Brad.
2: Who's on first, Keith?
4: Yeah.
3: USA, they're on 6 points. They're going through, Brad.
4: It's a bit like a top 10 in the AFL, Brad, right. Where they probably won't win half their games, but they'll get to play finals. It's rewarding mediocrity, Barney.
2: Yes, no.
4: It's all about the almighty dollar. Anyway, we understand that. So we are about to get involved in the second half here. What do you think is going to change? Because it's been a pretty lackluster sort of game, I reckon. There's been a lot of mistakes.
3: The Crows got to take their pressure rating up and their ball use in their front half. Salego, Fogarty, they're going to be extra options up forward. I mean, Thilthorpe, like Brad said, put him in the ruck for a little bit. He's a big body. Gorn is just dominated. So and he's only had four touches. Hasn't kicked a goal yet. So they've done very well in curtailing their forwards. But,
2: and Agander's done a mighty job throughout the whole year, but when you're up against quality like Gorn, you're going to need a bit of a rest, at some point yourself. So give him a bit of a chop out. So if Gorn goes and has a rest, that's the ideal time to put, Tiltorp into the ruck, I would have thought.
3: Yes, but then I guess with Melbourne, they had their opportunity. 6 points and six crooked points and a couple out of bounds on the fall. So they left a few on the table there, and they may be ruining after the game if they go down by the smallest of margins. Their second quarter, they were completely dominating the Crows in that first 5-6 minutes. The Crows were fumbly, and they got them on the slingshot. They're just the overlap run. They seem to be running off the ground a lot better than the Crows.
2: You're right, but they've got to keep creating those opportunities, don't they? Because you can't get any better if you don't have any opportunities. If you've got some, at least you can correct your... you don't want to miss to... if you miss to the right, that's okay, but you don't want to miss to the left and the right, and that's what they're doing.
0: So big second half coming your way. The Crows, it just looks to me, Jacko, like Melbourne is working a little bit harder. They're pressing up, and obviously...
3: Yeah, definitely. They've just won in that, the second half of that first quarter. They hustled the ball on the ground a lot more. The Crows, they stopped them. They weren't able to get that run and carry that explosive. What we saw them against at Marvel Stadium, he's coached really, really well here. They've pressed up on him. They've made it a bit of a dogfight. The tackle count's even. The pressure rating's even. Contested possession is even. The uncontested is in favour of the Crows, but they've forced them long and wide. No direct. They want the corridor. They like to play the corridor. They forced them out wide and waxed a few possessions between themselves. So that stat lies. I guess the most important one is on the scoreboard, and they haven't capitalised. But their six or seven entries, I think they were consecutive, Brad, to the top of the square. And Gorn was there every time, and we were just amazed. Where was the lowering of the eyes? You guys had a crack at Taylor Walker, that poor kick. I know what he was trying to do. He was trying to pull the kick and tell one of the forwards, lead into that area. That's got to be work rate. I mean, Van Rooyen, his work rate's been fantastic in that first quarter. Kicked three goals. It weren't just coming from the top of the square, lead mark, kick, go back and kick goal. No. He worked around through good fitness. Fogarty's not doing that. Fogarty, he wants it just delivered one-on-one, and he could put his bum to the side and outmark it. Happened once in this first half, and he kicked the goals. He's going to play like that. I'm going to end up with another three or four positions and no impact on the game.
2: And as fatigue sets in, and it will, I mean, you've got to be able to, the ball will always be better to move properly than leg speed. So, if you utilise the ball well, that'll make you look fast anyway. So, both teams will be striving to do that. But the good thing about it, as Carl touched on, it's a low scoring game and you're never out of those, which is great.
4: No. Riley Thilthorpe, after a really good season last year, only four touches, six hit outs, so he did do what Brad had requested the coach and gave him a bit of a run around in the forward, in the ruck, but needs to get on the scoreboard. He was a prolific goal kicker for him last year, and I know he's been out injured, in and out of the side a little bit, but he's got to pull his finger out in the second half, help his team win.
2: Well, the harder you work, Carl, the luckier you get, as they say, and that's what he needs to do. He needs to cut the ribbons and break, you get into his second wind and, work up the ground between the 250 metre arcs in the ruck for a little bit and then go back down and take a couple of clunks.
0: Third quarter coming away for BP. It's the Demons by a point. Great to have your company, 6BR Footy in 2026, thanks to McDonald's. Just waiting for confirmation. Umpire Williamson gets that now. Still the umpire waiting for either a light or a...
4: What's he waiting for? Well, while he's waiting, I'm going to do this because we've got a Southwest holiday to be won. Mandalay Resort, Busselton, $300 voucher, Shelter Brewery, $200 for fuel. If your name is Aaron from Harrisdale, you've got 5 minutes to give us a call, Aaron.
0: Steele with the first clearance for the quarter, up to half forward. Offhand's Gorn, chipping ball. Looked okay off the boot, but didn't have enough on it. Van Rooyen goes to ground. Just threw it out the back door. Wasn't penalised. Cozzy tries to go off the deck. He collides with a teammate. Charging through. It was Jefferson, but he was cut off at the pass, and the Crows win it back. Keys. And some good evasive skills here over the top. Keys gets it back, receiving the hand pass up to the wing. Jumper held of Melbourne. Rochelle should be penalised and will be. Had to be. It was just
2: the way.
0: Discipline.
2: It's the other way.
0: He was holding his opposition's jumper.
2: Yeah, you can see plenty of skin. Skeet, you identified it. We all saw it. So, he's just...
0: Turner, kick is okay, finds Lever, who just sends the big mitt out to reel it in with a one-hander at half-back.
3: Turkey just missed an easy opportunity as a header, one-on-one with the goalkeeper. It's gone. That's for a goal kick. 77-minute mark, 13 minutes to go, plus stoppage.
0: Let's concentrate on what we're doing here, Jacko. Let's not get diverted by the World Cup. Thank you, my friend. Whistle, free kick. Melbourne, again, the recipient, and Gorn. McAndrew is getting a bit of a lesson here today on the craftsmanship involved in ruck work. And
3: it's a vital game, mate. We need to know the updates.
0: Gorn drives it towards full forward. Two Demons are up, and they take the mark. Nothing that Melbourne... have been able to do defensively is match that. That's excellent work, and a shot on goal coming up about 38, and the Crows defence just sagging back. And
4: there, Langford?
0: I think it is Langford, ready for the picking here. And how was he able to go up and take the mark without a fist being deployed?
2: Keane was anchored to the ground. He's normally pretty sharp in that area. Watch him here. He just becomes a bystander. He sort of jumped, but he jumped late. Too late. The mark, the ball was already marked.
0: Already a goal today. It was a beauty off the left leg in the forward pocket. This is a fairly simple shot comparatively. He's 30 metres out, kick on the way, nails the goal. Demons out by 7, and the upset is brewing, I can tell you now, on the third quarter scoreboard, thanks to BP, as the Demons get the first of the second half. 6-6 plays 5-5. Here's Brad and Jacko.
2: Well, you don't get the number 4 at Melbourne, Jack, unless you're any good. The great Norm Smith wore that jumper. Peter Matera was going to wear that jumper when he was going to Melbourne for a minute. But you just see Langford, the work rate, as we spoke about it all day, where they've run up and down Langford, Langdon, Sharp. There's been a few of them that have, you know, committed to the long, hard running. So, good boy.
8: Powerbait mark of the day right there, yeah. And get into Bunnings. Duck into Bunnings, the only retailer in Australia to sell those Power Bay solar batteries. That was a beauty.
3: Yeah, great mark. But Braden Cook had to go with him. Had to check him, put some body on him. Just allowed him to fly to the contest. Can't allow that.
8: So, Melbourne, they get the first of the second half, and it's still only a 7-point ball game, and it is McAndrew, the big boy. Jeez. Can't get into his slipper. He looked like the Queen Mary, just going in slow motion, coming from half-back. Bowie kicks it towards half-forward. Big leap by Murray. Fist into the footy was good. Goes back towards the goal kicker, and he can't keep it in play, so footy is out of bounds. Half-forward for Melbourne. 42 plays 35. Mark Reddings, me, Carl Langdon, with Glenn Jakovich, Brad Hardy. And Adelaide Oval looking pristine. Fantastic conditions for the Tap Doctor. They're ready to tackle any plumbing or gas job. If you need them, give them a call, the Tap Doctor. Kick is in short by Cook. Chance now for Steele, off to Windsor, now to Gorn, with overlap run from Chandler! Onto the left, what's he done this time? There you go! That's better than the last one he had earlier in the match. And he gets that one to go dead straight, and all of a sudden the Demons with two on the trot, and quickly, 7-6, 48, 5-5, 35, the Adelaide Crows. Third quarter scoreboard for BP.
3: Yeah, Brad, you called it. This kid's got a beautiful kick. He missed one in the first quarter that he should have nailed. I think it might have been the second, actually. But this is, use your weapons, that's what you do. Forward of the stoppage, two steps, that's a beautiful finish.
2: Yeah, he's a normally very reliable kick, Jack, as you said. He just missed one, just sliced it off the boot going the other direction in the last quarter. And yeah, they're up and about, the D's, and they've got a bit of work to do here, the Crows, because they're just not as committed, I don't reckon, on the loose footy.
0: Yeah, you can see this a long way out, Brad. I know it's only early in the third quarter, but this has been what happened in the second quarter. They didn't get the result. Now they are. They're out by 13. Gorn is dominating McAndrew. McAndrew wins this down. Berry got the hand pass away, but it wasn't flash, but Dawson overran it. Charging through is Miller. That was better intent. McAndrew, better hands. Dawson wrapped up. Got the hand pass away. Just, but it'll be turned over. Langdon off to Rivers, who kicks inside 50. It's happening really nicely here for the Demons. At Melksham gave away a free kick. He must have been holding the jumper. It's hard to tell from our vantage point. The four lays. Free kick. It's only a 13-point lead, but the Crows have only kicked 5 goals. They don't look like scoring at the moment. Mark was dropped by Dawson. He's done that a couple of times today. Taylor with him, Langdon. Taylor does well. Took a long time to assess the options. Just kicks it poorly down the line. Mark by Bowie. And
3: that's 15.
0: And the Demons able to advance. Well, irrespective, the Crows fans can boo all they like, but their team's not playing great footy, to be totally honest. Lever from half back. Chips it. Does it really well. Rivers. Lever. Wasn't great service. It was a half volley, but he's able to gather it back to Turner. Centering kick. Van Rooyen is there. Fist comes. Cozzy was lurking. Keen at the spill. By hand. They work it to Murray. Off to Michael Annie. A little fumble, but he regathers.
8: Michael Annie, defensive 50, left half back, kicks out, and well done, Lever. Gee, I tell you what, really strong, as he might have hurt himself. Been paid the mark. He's slow picking himself up. Might have got one in the midriff, did he? Got one in the knackers? I think he's sucking
2: the
8: it in.
2: The stools.
8: Yeah, I'd say so. We'll get a better look at it here. As he goes down, he's jarred his knee, then he falls to the ground, and, no, oh, interesting. Not sure. Still taking his time to get up. Got a nice old shove, didn't he?
3: Yeah.
8: He sort of... He's just... he's grimacing. So he is, I think, going to take his kick. took him, gave, he was given a long time by the umpire, and then he just kicks it in nice and short, so Chandler was free. Adelaide, gee, they didn't really man up, did they? Bowie, who's on the edge of the centre square, kicks it inside the attacking 50, but in the hole is Curtin. Been there a few times today. He's done a lot of defensive work. He's had to, and he stood up for the most part. Dan Curtin, another disposal. He's had 12 now for Parkwood, for Perth Window and Door Replacement Company. Sharp onto the slipper for Melbourne. And in position is McAndrew, the ruckman, in the defensive zone. Takes an intercept mark off to Miller. Miller to the defensive 50 and Dawson. Dawson's got Keane running along the boundary. Keane gets it, chips one inboard. Dangerous kick and was knocked down by Steele, but Paul Kahan did well. McAndrew got involved. Miller through the corridor, now through the centre circle. Teammate Saligo kicks the footy down towards Dale Dobner. Another one where he just got himself sort of into position. Didn't really have too much spirit, but Neil Bullen's kick is good as he kicks it inboard in a central spot for Keys, and he'll have a shot.
3: Yeah, Jake Lever did an amount of work to get back to Philsop. He was worried more about the man and Lever coming back instead of keeping the eye on the ball.
0: He was in perfect position, wasn't he?
8: I thought so.
3: He just gave it up too easy.

0: hands, etc., getting over the back. But that's a good finish by him. And just cracks the game back into on mode. Yeah, as you're right there, it was good work there by Neil Bullen. Didn't panic. Got around. Didn't try to go on the non-dominant side. Just said, well, I've got time to straighten up here. Just balanced beautifully and settled the kick into the corridor.
1: Well, he's their energizer, Bunny. Only had the eight disposals to halftime. No scoreboard impact. Takes an uncontested mark inside their front 50. They're going to need a few of them, and Saligo's one as well as Rochelle.
2: He's been good this year in front of goals. 17 goals, 6. McAndrew was delightful. Down to Rankin. That was like the first play of the afternoon. Inside 50. McDonald was there, surging Neil Bullen. Will he go for home? No, that's beautiful. That was Murphy Reid-like, but Fogarty couldn't hang on. And now Neil Bullen's bundled out of the way. Hand passed by Howes, off to Bowie. And McDonald steps inside, keeps the ball alive. Well played by the Demons veteran premiership player. And it's over the line with a fist on the footy. It's out. But it was a bit of Murphy Reid type, that kick by Neil Bullen. But Fogarty, no cigar.
3: Beautiful tap by McAndrew to Rankin. But wasn't that out of bounds?
1: Yeah, it was, Carl.
3: Well, there's three umpires there.
0: It's on our guide. Line's on our guide.
2: Boundary throwing. Gorn. Just gets so much on the footy. Nankervis just kicked the footy. And a high contact free kick is going to be paid. There's no advantage there. It'll come back to the Crows.
1: Still no change in the soccer, boys.
3: But it's out of bounds. It's a throw-in inside Adelaide's forward 50.
1: That's right, Carl.
2: Well, going back, that's 30 seconds ago, Carl.
3: Well, they review all the others.
0: I think they need more boundary umpires, myself.
2: Well, Jacko wants their boundary umpires to make decisions as well. Heaven forbid. Nankervis, lateral ball, gets it to Nick Murray. Jacko's still laughing, which is good. Borlase, Melbourne have just pushed all these numbers back. If they get the turnover, that's when they can really sting the Crows, which they've done a few times today. Oh, spearing ball, it's a good kick though. They've worked it through some sets of hands. Miller, has he got the leg? He most certainly does. For Toyota Material Handling, a goal of the afternoon. 6PR is football.
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0: Well, boys, we've been doing this for a long time, and you often hear me say that you do need your forwards to kick goals, but you need your midfielders and sometimes your halfback flankers to contribute as well, Jack, and that's what Miller has done. He's had a lot of the ball, but that's a good impact. That's impact on the game. When you can drift down, you can have it 40 times off the halfback flank and not kick anything, or you can have it 23 times and kick a goal.
1: Well, that's his 20th. That's his 20th disposal. He's having a fantastic game. He's having an All Australian year. He's certainly having a great season.
2: Is he having an All Australian year?
0: Are you on the panel?
2: Yep.
3: Well, what he's doing is he's kicking in, but his foot skills are sublime, and that's an example of it. Beautiful kick on the run. Gorn out of the middle, hand pass towards his teammate here in Steele, but he's been wrapped up. And the umpire says what?
1: And more importantly, those two goals, Brad, they're not conventional from their key forwards.
0: No,
1: Keys gets one. That's a crumbing forward and one off the half-back line. So they've got to change it around the Crows.
3: 1-point ball game. BP scoreboard. Make sure you get into BP. There's McAndrew again. Hand passing into a little bit of space. Goes past Saligo.
1: Oh, he put his hand in.
2: Yes.
1: Saligo. Got to go through the line of the ball.
0: Put your left leg in. Put your left leg out.
3: So here's McAndrew again, getting in front of Gorn, putting his body on the line. All goes in, whacks a free kick. I thought Langford. Did that come? Came from the umpire, I think, away from the zone.
1: So boundary field umpire right here in front of you, Carl.
3: Yep, well, for Harvey Norman, I saw that, Jacko. Half yearly clearance sale's on right now. Get yourself a TV so you can see it. Here's the hand pass coming back out to Johnson. He kicks the footy inside the attacking 50. Look at Van Ryan pushing hard. Look, deft tap down for this man in Nankervis. Little 1-2 with his teammate. Saligo got one. Oh, and his lead taken high by Sharp. Laird's going to get himself a free kick. Centre half back. Run comes from behind. Paul Kahan. I like that name. Goes out nice and wide near the boundary. Here's Taylor. Trying to push off and did eventually because the Melbourne player fell to his knees. Neil Bullen. Keys. Keys now turns. Kicks with his left. Deep. Fogarty. Yes. He took a mark early in the first half and kicked a beautiful goal. And now he gets his chance only 25 metres out on a slight angle.
1: God, his teammates are telling him, calm down and go back, kick the goal. He's trying to play on. One of the forwards went forward of the play and he was going to handball over the top. Just get yourself into trouble.
0: Good work by Walker off the ball here. You won't see it, but he took his man away.

0: way McDonald, so there wasn't a third man up. So pretty much one-on-one in that marking contest over Fogarty.
1: They identified that at half-time, didn't they, Brad? You don't want all three forwards competing together.
2: So Melbourne got the first two goals on the trot in this quarter. This for three in a row to the Adelaide Crows, and they'll get the lead. And Fogarty does just that. So 8-5, 53 plays, 7-6, 48. That margin is 5 points on our BP scoreboard, 6PR footy.
1: Well, that's the first time they've hit the lead in the early parts of the first quarter. It's through good work rate, but good decision-making going in their front half, identifying who's dangerous and separate the defenders. When you can separate the defenders, then they can get it on their own accord. And, I mean, he had an eternity, didn't he, Fogarty there? Not going to push him off the ball like that when he's got a clear run at it.
3: And also a missed tackle on the wing by Melbourne. When I say missed, it was broken.
0: Yeah, so he texts there, he dummy-led, and then he went boundary side. So just created that space coming back into the corridor for the big fella. As I say, you can kick it, you just got to get it to him, and he's got it twice.
1: Ben Keyes has had a good 3 or 4 minutes in his third quarter.
3: Saw Neil Bullen and Rankin calling for the hand pass, which was inexplicable with a guy 25 out from goal. Crows have won the clearance. Miller breaks one, not the second. He gave it straight up. Melbourne can go and score a goal from this. Chandler players out of position, and the kick wasn't great to full forward. And Keane takes 4 years to get himself rolling in the goal square as the footy. Oh dear. He's found his man, Hawker Hahn, but he was up the corridor, and if he missed his target, it was danger, Will Robinson. But the kick was good, and now it's Rankin who takes the mark inside defensive 50. Guides it, not sure where to, but Rivers takes the intercept mark, and it's going to be turned over pretty quickly. On the advance, Melbourne will have it. Steele, 60 out, call to play on. Rivers gets it back. Punches a high ball into the Van Rooyen direction. Over the top, Fritz. Not quite. Michael Annie was there. Michael Annie puts the head over the footy. Oh, Rankin. That was quick for Thilthorpe. Not sure he's expecting it. Laird rode the contact. Got the hand pass away. Out of defence. Kick comes, but it'll be coming back. No question about that. And McDonald takes the mark on his chest.
4: Well, that was Hall Kahan. But I tell you what, hasn't he just finished a player's career at the Crows? Because they got to get rid of someone if they're going to keep him. So Paul gets chipped inboard. And Turner, who started this game magnificently, had a couple kicked on him since though, with Fogarty being able to get on the scoreboard. If he ends the game with 3 or 4, what does that mean? Footy still through the corridor as it's now Sparrow. It's got a whack on the eye, got a nice little shiner on the left-hand side. Kick goes direct, but in the hole is taking the mark. Michael Annie again, I think. Murray. So Murray it was.
0: Incidental contact on Van Rooyen, but he just threw himself through the pack trying to get a free kick. Not good.
4: Kick down the line and marking attempt there, and going to be a free kick, so it'll come back for the Crows. So this one by Hall Kahan down the line. Chance for Thilthorpe again, just second of the footy in behind the second stringer, and Luca Kentfield, another mid-season recruit, so he's doing the ruck work against Thilthorpe for the moment. 9 minutes to play in the third quarter, 5-point lead to the Adelaide Crows for BP.
3: Melbourne's still right in this contest. Thilthorpe, Kentfield to the front. Fitzgerald, with him was Rankin. They escort the ball over, boundary throw-in.
0: Just can't get into the game, Cozzy Pickett, Jack. He's running around everywhere, but he's had a shadow all day. It's amazing what happens when you actually play attention to the opposition good players.
4: For DP, Belay's on the boundary getting some treatment from the doc and the physio, so there might be an issue there for DP.
3: Rankin was collared over the shoulder from the stoppage. You'll win a free kick and maybe a 50-metre penalty. No. Fitzgerald didn't advance, didn't retreat as he should have, and Rankin was trying to extract that out of him. So he kicks to the pocket. Walker's out of position, and the mark's been taken. Fogarty, there's not too much pace between Thilthorpe, Fogarty and Walker, is there?
0: Yeah.
3: It's Tolstrup who takes the mark. West Australian heads to the corridor. Important ball to be won here. Murray dropped the mark, and that's important because now it's Van Rooyen off to Chandler. The run of Sparrow. Cook tries to reel him in. They've got too much pace. Van Rooyen, the hand pass. Wasn't great. Chandler about to be swallowed up by Michael Anning, and holding the ball will be the call. For Medalia Steele.
4: He's been good.
3: Thought they had them done there, Melbourne, with the fast break, but not to be.
1: Yeah, good tackle by Braden Cookie. He put the head down, put the burners on, and he had to just make ground.
3: Michael Annie with the free kick after that wonderful tackle. Heads to the wing. Omark taken. Dawson was there. Cozzy, not going to catch him. Little hand pass out the back. Just misses Tolstrup. It's a whistle. Might have been late contact.
1: Oh, that's 50. That's, we didn't know, but that's 50, isn't it? Did throw him down.
4: But it's Jordan Dawson.
3: And it's going back to Cozzy. Not sure good what point, for. Yep.
4: Thank you, Brad.
3: Quick hand pass. Off to Bowie. Short ball. They're just still slicing their way through pretty comfortably, Melbourne. Fritz has it 65 out. Looking for the goal to go back in front. Heads to the pocket. Almost a big launch.
4: Oh, good
3: hit
4: tackle.
3: Field. It was Van Rooyen. Off in turn. The snapping ball to the wrong side of the uprights. And that was Paddy Cross who missed to the right. The margin is just 4 points. 7-7-49. Plays 8-5-53. Crows lead by 4 on the third quarter. 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Tick off your to-do list at BP. Fuel up, grab your favourite snacks and enjoy barista-made coffee from Wild Bean Cafe. Turn it into BP and it's tick, tick, done.
4: Well, he's getting very cross because he's had 3 shots and 3 misses now.
0: Yeah.
4: He could have been the difference because they haven't been hard, any of them, Brad, really. Have they?
0: No, I was going to say cross by name, cross by nature at the moment because that's all he's doing, kicking across.
4: Yeah. So, 4 points. Adelaide lead. 7 minutes to play third quarter for Providence Lifestyle Resorts. You need to go and check them out if you want to see the best in Western Australia. Create the life that you want every day. Here's Sparrow. Sparrow's hat kick forward, good for Van Rooyen. Overlap run from Chandler. He loves this. Nice little step onto the left, lines it up, kicks for an open goal and threads it again. Good little player. He's had a good season and he's been one of the shining lights for Melbourne. 8-6, they get the lead back by a point over Adelaide 8-5. BP scoreboard. Here's Brad and Jacko.
0: Well, they call it skeet. I mean, they're getting their opportunities. They've just got to maximise them, Jack, and their proficiency deserted them in the second quarter. They're sort of not back on track just yet, but it's good to see they're fighting hard, denying Adelaide the ball through the corridor, opening it up on the rebound themselves. And he's a fine footballer and a stylish left footer. There's not too many bad ones.
1: If Phil Thorpe's going to go in the ruck, he's got to have a bit more impact around the ground. I mean, he's just got ragdolled by Max Gorn, and he's bigger than Max Gorn, but he got the ball to ground and then just watched the ball come out of stoppage. But he's watching opposition teammates, opposition players, dictate terms. He's not following his work.
3: It just looks like he needs to find another level. Gorn completely outpoints McAndrew, kicks the ball to half forward. It's a lead for Melbourne again. Peatling just worried out of it. Sparrow takes it, kicks to the pocket. Not great service for the forwards. It sits up. Michael Annie will be first there, cross with him. If they win the game here, the work of Gorn and in the middle, they're just finding enough. And they've got the leg speed, I think, at this point to really trouble them deep into the last. Boundary throw in. McAndrew won the tap. Miller couldn't get the hand pass free. Watch out. Cozzy was in the vicinity. Windsor gathers well. Off to Gorn. Sends a high ball. Danger Will Robinson here for the Crows. Berry dispossessed by Cozzy, who's tackled well. It goes to ground. Whistle. Ball up. Still 1-0. Paraguay v. Turkey with 7 minutes of added time required.
1: It's nearly all done.
3: He's another, yes, you're right, Jacko. Seven, there's eight being played, so not sure how that translates. Grabbed by Fritz, Windsor worked out of it by Rochelle. Has he got the work rate here, Rochelle? Just got boot to ball. Needs to touch this Miller before the boundary line. I don't think he did. I think it's a lasso, and it is. Free kick to Melbourne. So they've had a couple of moments of dominance here, Adelaide, but Melbourne have, I think,
1: fought back.
3: They've been in control for most of the day. Langford to the top of the square. Van Rooyen was there, Borlase. Van Rooyen claiming it, no whistle, pushing the back, Michael Annie, free kick. And he's on too happy, Matthew Jefferson giving away the free kick, but it looked like it was there. The margin 2, Melbourne lead, BP scoreboard.
4: It's all over in the soccer, boys. So that means it is still good chance for Australia. Well, we'll be second on the table, so that's all I do know. Right now, at 4, the USA are on top, 2
1: goal
4: for 2.
1: Difference, yeah.
4: So there is now a little bit of an arm wrestle. It is Sparrow over the top of Keys. And we've got a 2-point ball game right here, right now. Melbourne and Adelaide. Arm wrestle continues. Good kick, good mark. And it is going to be a chance for this man in Matthew Jefferson. He's a lot bigger than I thought. 195.
1: Yeah, good size.
0: Good size. He is a good size. He dropped that mark, remember, running into the fight earlier in the game. And he's got a chance to redeem himself here. As long as that little voice doesn't pop up on his right-hand shoulder, Carl, tell him he's going to miss it.
1: He's already kicked one in this quarter, and he's presented, Brayden. That's all you want your key forwards to do.
2: Well, eighth game, eight goals. It can be just to edge him ahead for a goal a game. He's missed. It's out to the right, so he's pushed it. So margin is now only 3 points. Melbourne lead, 8-8.
0: 56, brother.
4: Righto, and Adelaide Crows are 8-5-53. So we're just under 5 minutes to play. BP scoreboard.
1: So, Brad, just some quick calculations. At the World Cup, Australia, all they have to do is draw with Paraguay and they will progress.
3: That's happening, of course, on next Friday at 10 a.m. The kick by Hall Kahan. Well played by Berry. Puts pressure on. They've turned it over again, though. Just sloppy, and Melbourne have done likewise. Little hand pass, freeing in East Ligo. Your man, Carl, who's wrapped up. I'm not sure how many touches he's had. You'll tell me.
1: Four.
3: He has been as quiet as a church mouse. Ball tossed up. McAndrew, Gorn, hacked forward for Melbourne. They're on the, they're really pressing here. And they're just about to crack them open. You get the feeling. Windsor, Sparrow, little tap. Murray kept his cool. Needs to get boots of ball. It was brilliantly smothered. It ricochets back to Gorn. It sends a high ball. It's a one on two. Melbourne are outnumbered. Off hands. Taken by Cross. Can snap a goal. But he took too long. He's holding the ball.
4: That was a great tackle.
3: Stephen King, his temperature, his blood pressure going through the roof with that moment.
4: His assistant coach there is telling him to settle down.
3: Just grabbing him by the arm. And
0: as I say, you got to keep moving. He just stood still there. He thought about it. He keep moving and think. Don't stand still and think.
3: Good mark by Nankervis at right half back. So we're down to 3:53. It's still a Melbourne lead. They're out by three. BP scoreboard, short ball, but they've actually cut off the run of Adelaide, which is significant. Hall Kahan been instrumental. He'll find his skipper just backward of the wing outside the centre square. Jordan Dawson. Big game for the Crows if they've got designs on a top four, as you suggested, Carl. They've got some work to do in the last quarter. Berry takes the mark.
4: Boy, they've lost four close ones already. 6 points to the Dogs, eight to the Cats, two to Freo, nine to the Hawks.
3: Put that with Port Adelaide, and the Adelaide Oval's had some heartache this year.
4: It has, yep. Well, we've had a couple of close ones at our joint here at Optus as well, haven't we, recently? So footy out of bounds, 3 points Melbourne. So if you go on that track record, Melbourne will probably win, and maybe by a kick. We'll see. Nice to have your company anyway. Hope you've enjoyed it. And, of course, we will go straight to another game after this with the Blues taking on the Giants. We'll pretty much be back-to-back these games today. Saligo got a hand pass there across to Dawson. Got a man free at half forward. Finds him and then kicks to Walker. And Walker's taken the mark. He'll play on. He'll go long to the square. It's not going to have the distance. Phil Thorpe came, but it was knocked away by Gorn. Through for a rush behind to the Crows. So the margin is now 2 points.
1: It just no thought process there by the Texan, because Max Gorn spilt that ball through the points.
4: Well, I think Tex was probably going to the goals, but it was a poor kick. Here's Cook, Swallow. Sparrow, should I say. He almost swallowed. Sparrow kicks it downfield, and the mark has been taken by the Crows.
3: One swallow doesn't make it summer, Carl. A sparrow doesn't either, by the way. Inside ball. Crows have it. Hall Kahan looking for Dawson to use, but he can't get it to him. He's going to have to hit the top of the square. We know that the Crows haven't been able to mark too many of these. The Melbourne defence has been so miserly. Look at Gorn up and down. Rochelle.
1: Got one in the head.
3: Taken... Yeah. Let's go back to Melbourne, I think.
1: You'll see.
3: Hang on, the umpire's pointed the other way.
1: Is he?
3: Back to Gorn.
1: Oh,
3: free
1: back
3: kick.
1: To Gorn.
3: Maxie doesn't give away too many free kicks. He's a bit of a love child of the umpires, and he's got the free kick in the last line of defence.
1: Against McAndrew. Shoved him in the back.
3: So Max, a little dangerous kick. Keys is there.
4: Out of the road.
3: Over the top.
4: Turner.
3: Cook, and it's a free kick to the Crows. Miller will get his second for the afternoon. No, he's going to pop it straight down the throat.
4: Oh!
3: Front on contact. Had to be. Lever. This has turned into a debacle by the Adelaide forward line.
4: The big ruckman might be in trouble here.
3: Oh.
4: Broke his snout. Is that a free kick?
3: Well, no. Front on contact.
4: Is it? Why is that a free
3: kick? Not sure Gorn got a free kick, to be
1: honest. Over the shoulder. Over the shoulder. Watch this. Oh, no, and then there you see this one from Harvard.
3: That's definitely a free kick.
4: How?
3: Maxie got a charity free kick, let's be honest.
4: Lever contested the ball.
1: So did McKendrick.
4: That's what I'm saying. Lever contested the ball. He didn't. He's allowed to contest the ball. He's made contact to the big bloke's snout. Obviously he's got issues, so he's going to be probably out of the game. He'll have to go for a concussion test, as you'd probably expect, but he looks like he's alright, but still have to go through the protocol, which
1: he's holding his head, Carl. Don't look good.
4: No, but it means if he does have to have a concussion test, it means he's out for 20 minutes. He could come back for the last 10 or 15 if he gets through. He'll have 7 minutes at three-quarter time, which is not far away, and a minute and a half, but it's taking a long time to get off the deck.
3: Well, Phil Thorpe now has to essentially go into the ruck. Is that how it plays out?
4: Yep.
0: As I say, we don't want to see anybody get hurt, but that's a good call, Skeet. I mean, it forces now Matthew Nix to change things up, and he needs to. He needed to before that, because the big fellow's tried really hard all year. He's been really good. But he's had his work cut out today.
3: Still feeling that jaw, cheekbone area. And of course, for D. Pete, Ice Shield, not necessary for that injury. Now available in extra strength. Feel it work, always read the label and follow the directions for use.
4: He's a big unit, isn't he, at 210. Only, I think, Mason Cox is bigger, 211. So, two biggest boys running around in that ruck position in the season. Gorney's about 209, isn't he? What's Gorney? 209. 208, I think, is Witsy at GWS. He's back in the side last night.
0: Suns.
4: Didn't help. So warm applause coming. At least the interchange steward has got it right this time. We saw a mistake made in the Eagles game.
0: I just asked him to score. He looked at the scoreboard, said 2 for 238.
4: Yeah, so you're probably not expecting him to be back into the game. Fogarty has waited all this time. He's now going to be allowed. Well, he wasn't allowed to go back out to his spot, so he's still running onto the field now, Skeet.
3: Yeah, Mark's been taken. Melbourne had a lead by two. It feels like it should be more. Langford, so good overhead.
0: Good mark.
3: Up to half forward. Dawson. Van Rooyen. Off hands. Keys couldn't control it. Windsor does. They're just winning these little 50-50 contests. And Fogarty finds himself in defence. Takes the intercept mark. Well, down to a minute.
5: Had to overlap because Gorn found himself inside the front 50 because the ruckman's gone off. So he tried to expose the injury.
4: Well, why wouldn't he...
3: Nankervis, short ball, finds Miller.
4: Why wouldn't have Fogarty been allowed to come on and take that position, though, before the actual play restart?
3: Seems unfair.
4: Well, again, that's two times in the space of a couple of games.
3: Laird tries to guide the ball, but there's lots of demons around Curtin. It was crunched from both sides. He wants a free kick. He asked the question and was given a negative response. Boundary throwing.
5: They'll review that rule, Carl.
4: But, for example, why can't the player go onto the field and then the play recommence once the player's off?
0: Would make sense, but we can't have that.
4: Not make sense.
3: 37 seconds remaining. Throw in Gorn, Phil Thorpe. Here's Cozzy, broke free. They're not going to catch him. He's still got time to weigh up the options. Kick delightfully inside 50. Mark not quite completed. Sharp sends it high. Nervous times for the Crows. Fist comes from Keane. Dawson is there. He tries to fend off. It had to be successful, otherwise he was going to be done cold with Howes in the vicinity, and the Crows work their way out of defence. Lever is there. We're down to 10 seconds. They're the only team with a chance to score here. Tolstrup, pressure came. Boundary line arrives. In fact, there is a whistle. And it's a free kick, is it, to Melbourne to finish out the quarter?
4: What for?
3: Or is it a throw-in?
4: I'm not sure. There's a discussion taking place with the boundary umpire. He's going, didn't see it. So I think they're saying there was a handball. It was a handball. It's a handball. So that is a free kick to the Adelaide Crows. So why didn't... Oh, please. This is absolute junk. They need to get rid of this rule. I'm sorry, but they make too many mistakes game after game after game after game. And I've had enough. And so have the fans. And I think so are the players. And I think it's very, very obvious that it's an absolutely rubbish rule. Anyway, 8-8-56, 8-6-54. The margin is 2 points. Melbourne lead. Here's Brad with the goal kickers.
0: Van Rooyen, 3. Langford and Chandler, 2 each. Jefferson, 1. And for the Crows, 2 each to Dawson and Fogarty, and 1 each to Keys, Rochelle, Walker and Miller. The D's have led at every change. 8 at quarter time, 1 at half time, 2 at three quarter time. Go D's.
4: It is quarter past 1. This is 6PR footy.
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9: Forward, two demons are up and they take the mark. Nothing that Melbourne, he's 30 metres out, kick on the way, nails the goal. Demons out by seven.
2: Wins it out to Gorn with overlap run from Chandler. Onto the left, what's he done this time? There you go. Here's Keys on the runway. Keys has kicked, Keys has scored the goal. Sits with his left, deep, Fogarty, yes. This for three in a row to the Adelaide Crows and they'll get the lead. And Fogarty does just that. Nice to have your company and Mark Reddings. Just before we get into the analysis from the boys.
9: Yes, the 6PR Footy Club, your chance to get involved and head to Mandalay Holiday Resort in Busselton later on for two nights. Aaron from Harrisdale. Aaron from Harrisdale, you have 5 minutes to give us a call, 133-882. Your part. We've done Aaron from Harrisdale.
2: Yeah, I was going to say, I already did that, Scoot.
9: Well, you go to Corey from Kwinana then.
2: Yeah, Corey from Kwinana.
9: Ahead of myself. Corey from Kwinana, one step behind, two steps back. Corey from Kwinana, 133-882. You are in the running. If you call Dane in production right now to go down to that magnificent spot in Busselton.
2: Stat winners, Jacko.
5: Perth Window and Door Replacement Company. Well, Melbourne had 20 inside 50s in that quarter, Brad, for only 20 points in total. Three goals, two. Bit wasteful. They had many opportunities, many looks inside. Adelaide had the nine disposals. Look, disposal account, 312 to Adelaide, 273. All pretty much the same there, but... One area that got away from the Crows was contested possessions. They were leading that at halftime, 99 to 113 in favour of Demons. So the Melbourne Football Club certainly stepped it up. They won it more at the source. Just didn't translate it in the score on the scoreboard, but right now you'd have to point the victory going towards the Demons. They just seem to be dominating this game. Brad, at the source more so than...
0: They've really ramped up their clearance work, haven't they? But you're right. You've got to utilise it. You've got to maximise on it. And at the moment, unfortunately, they haven't been doing that. So they've left the door open for the Crows because we know the Crows can score quickly. You know, it's just a matter of whether they can hit the scoreboard in quick succession to put the game back in the balance between the ears, because at the moment, Scooter's caught it regularly. He felt as though that Melbourne have held sway and momentum. But when you look at the scoreboard, it's only 2 points the difference. So put a couple of quick ones on them. We'll see how they react.
5: But Melbourne just kept coming back at them. They scored heavily in the start of that third quarter, the Crows, and even in the first quarter. But Melbourne just, they don't panic. They just get back to work, and they're just out hustling them at the source.
3: 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And Riley Filthorpe needs something from the big man in this last 30 minutes. Max Gawn's been enormous.
5: Well, don't try and dominate. Just curtail Max Gawn's influence. So square it off with him.
3: Underway. Great to have your company. We're here for McDonald's. And the first clearance will be critical. Steele, Gawn, and now Fitzgerald. Just has to drive this long. Inside 50, a one-on-one. Bit of a wrestle going on. Langford goes to ground. Well played by Van Rooyen. Off to Sharp. He sends it towards the goals. Oh, almost Paddy Cross. Didn't take the mark. They come from everywhere. Miller up.
5: Took his legs.
4: Yeah,
3: free kick Adelaide.
4: Yeah.
3: And there's a Crow in trouble. Peatling for DP. Right. Keep an eye on that. The physio's there and he's left him alone now. But a free kick to the Crows in the last line of defence, I think.
5: Ooh.
3: Yeah. Harvey on the replay, just showing the Peatling incident as the kick by the Crows. Free kick will be paid here as well. It's over the shoulder for Taylor, and it'll be a Adelaide ball right half back. So two free kicks at the start of this last quarter to Adelaide. Off a step, just loads up, heads to the wing. Fist comes off hands, Langdon. Lever near the line, seems to get boots a ball here. With a kick, bounces fortuitously for Windsor. Oh. And just a little hand pass onto the head of Tolstrup. Adelaide win it back. Quite a falcon, but it was, it's on the bolts. Left foot kick by Dawson from half back. At the back. The numbers are with Melbourne, uh-oh, including Howes. He couldn't control it. Tolstrup goes to ground. It's a messy footy there. The Crows should be winning this now. And it's by Neil Bullen, who kicks towards half forward. Rochelli going to wrestle with Lever. Rochelli sockers forward. Texan gets onto it. He's 40 out from goal. Looping hand pass. Rochelli running onto it. Gets past his man. Fowler was poor. Freak. Shot at goal from the top of the square, and the Crows are in front. Simple as that on the final quarter Chemist Warehouse scoreboard. Adelaide tick along to 9-6-60, Melbourne 8-8-56.
5: Yeah, just had to hang in. Yeah, tough. Brad, it was chaos footy in the middle of the ground. A couple of toe posts, a couple of taps. Keep the ball alive. Surge footy. Rochelli competes for the ball. He don't go to ground. Didn't lose his feet. Little toe poke and weight of numbers. They work forward of the 50 very, very nicely. There was a wave of three there, but Rochelli finished off his good work.
0: Defensive work, though. Look at this. I mean, he's basically swung him around into the kick. He just ran past him.
5: Yep.
0: Seriously, you've got to corral him up at least better than that.
4: So, Adelaide, is this going to be the start of a little roll for them? Can they get to their 30-point margin that I predicted at the start of the game? Yeah. Brad said inside 20. Jacko, you said 21.
5: Oh, I said 21 of it, yeah.
4: Yeah, that's what I recall. At the start of the game, we've got 18 and a half to play. Fans have got a bit rowdy. Out of the middle, though, it's going to be Chandler for Melbourne. He has a running bounce. He then has a look. Goes onto his left. Kick not bad, but it's cut off well by Boulez.
5: Good mark. Good intercept, Mark.
4: Jacko's man with the key to the game at the start of the contest today.
0: I always get hungry when you say his name.
4: Yeah. So, their keys to the game today for Honda. Meantime, Neil Bullen darts through to the wing and hooks a beautiful ball for Walker all on his own. Overlap run comes from Curtin. Curtin kicks in a central position. Lever is there. Oh, Rochelli, the opposite number eight almost, was having another shot on goal. He just muffled the mark. It goes through for a behind.
5: Don't think that was the right option, Brad.
4: Yeah.
5: They tried to move it fast, but Curtin didn't have a right foot.
4: So it looks like Michael Annie's back. He's passed his, if there was a concussion test, so the 20 minutes have elapsed, has it? Well, maybe he didn't have to have 20, so they've assessed him in the rooms and he's okay. So Chandler, so he's definitely got his mouth guard sitting on the bench, so it looks like he's going to be in play. Footy comes out of the defensive 50. That's good news for Adelaide. As there's a free kick, whistle being blown, it's half back for the Melbourne Football Club. Now Fitzgerald is going to kick it towards the wing. Going to go for Gawn. Oh, gee. Filthorpe gave up then, and Gawn dropped the mark.
2: goes to the boundary side, and Sharp, that was good work by Crowe. Bowie bundled over, and the footy will be tossed in.
0: Yeah, it was ordinary there by Till Thorpe. He's not buying into the program at the moment, Jack.
5: He's struggling.
0: He wants to fight.
5: Yeah, it's just his
0: body language.
5: If it's not around him, he don't want to go to it.
2: Poor body language, isn't it?
5: Look at that.
2: Look at that. He needs to come off and have a seat on the pine. If there was any, there's no pine anymore, is there? The footy goes forward. It's at half forward. It's now working hard at ground level. Nankervis, he was stripped of it, taken by Saligo. He's been quiet all day, really. Turns it over here. Tolstra couldn't get away, had to hand pass it, gave it off to Van Rooyen. Hooks one inside. Oh, gee, Miller has crunched and crunched hard in the scone. No free play kick, on. Seriously. It's going downfield and Melbourne are going to take a shot on goal, but surely Miller had just got absolutely poleaxed.
0: Not enough umpires out there.
2: I'd like to have a look at that for Harvey Norman, Glenn Jakovic.
0: How can you miss that?
5: Here we go.
2: Oh, my goodness me. Well, did he make contact with the footy? Obviously he did.
5: He just took all ball, but he hit him in the back.
2: So taking the shot is going to be Jefferson. Matthew Jefferson. He's kicked 1-1. He's only on a slight angle. This should give Melbourne the lead back, and he has threaded it. So we've got a one-point ball game. 9-8 plays 9-7. Last quarter scoreboard here on 6-Power Footy is for Chemist Warehouse.
0: That's awful. I mean, it's an awful miss. I mean, there's four out there. We have a little bit of fun at times, but that is catastrophic to miss that so far off the ball. It wasn't funny. It got to be. I mean, we get ticky-ticky touchwood ones paid from the other end of the ground sometimes. Look at that. Seriously. We just got absolutely creamed there.
2: So, Harvey Norman, the half-yearly clearance. So, if you want a TV, fridge, laptop, mobiles, furniture, bedding and more, best brands, best price, best range, Harvey Norman, half-yearly clearance is on right now. A couple of goals to Matthew Jefferson. And he's kicked 9 for the season now.
5: McAndrew's back out there, Carl. Up against Gorn now.
2: So McAndrew gets the tap too. Can he get it at ground level? Gorney pushed him off the footy. Steele picks it up. Tackled by Dawson. And it is going to be thrown up. So also getting some little bit of treatment for DP is Pete Ling, who we saw get his arm jarred the wrong way. Neil Bullen, meantime, kicks it out of the centre. It bounces for Adelaide. Inside their attacking 50. Lever first to the footy. Takes it to the boundary. And it is out of bounds. He's continually booed by these Adelaide fans. We've got long memories. He left Adelaide to head to Melbourne. Been an efficient player so far today. 24 disposals for Gorn and Miller. They're the two leading players for Perth Window and Door Replacement Company.
5: Did he leave after the 17 grand final they lost?
2: Footy back in play. Sharp gets well tackled. Inside 50 still for the Crows.
5: Nearly 10 years ago.
2: Footy throwing up. McAndrew wins the tap. Down for Sparrow. He kicks it outside the defensive 50. It is Miller who received it from Nankervis. Now out for Cook. Kick smothered. And running away is Sharp. Hand pass to Cozzy. And Cozzy's got some room to move. Accelerates away. Over the top. He kicks to an open goal. Poor kick. Goes to the pocket. Rolls and hits the behind post. I reckon it'll be out of bounds.
0: That's a better result.
5: Yeah, better result.
0: Jeez, you need to make more of that. Take the man on. Come on, answer.
2: So, it's the review behind for? Post.
5: What's the review for?
2: Well, because he's just checking to make sure it hit the behind post. But it hit the behind post. Hit the soft bit or not. So it deviates off the post. So the umpire is right there with a clear view. And decided that he needed to review it.
5: Do you reckon the goal umpire can get in line, Brett?
2: Well, he's definitely in line.
5: Well, no, in line with the ball coming in. It's not like there's...
0: Gary Rendell would have.
2: Yeah. So, still a one-point ball game. Ball's going to be thrown in. Melbourne's forward line is where the football is. 15 minutes to play. And there's a free kick. In the ruck contest, or is there? No, shallow throw. So field umpire wasn't satisfied with the depth.
5: That's what happens at Auskick. They just redo it.
2: Yep, can't that's what they're going to do. Yep, not enough depth. So rucks are going to go at it again. Lever doing the ruck work this time by the looks of it. Laird, Miller to Berry. Kick to the wing. Contest. Lever there. Out the back. McDonald fumbled it. Bowie turned it over. Keys threw it to Fogarty. Got his boot to it. Now a chance for Sparrow. Shows it. Gives it to Langdon. So the Demons will get it to go forward through Howes. Kick inside 50 and Blaze on his own is able to take for the Crows an intercept mark. Crows holding out, Brad.
0: Yeah, they were just close enough, aren't they, Carl, to put the Demons to the sword if they can get their fluency right.
2: Yeah, well, 52 to 42 inside 50. So Melbourne, Jacko, had a lot more of the supply inside 50.
1: They did. Yeah, they're 20 in the third quarter in particular, and they're dominating this quarter now.
2: So footy about to be tossed back into play. And it is McAndrew who got to the front. Fritz shoveled it out. Now it's a kick. Inside 50. Van Rooyen is in the area, but good work. It was keen on Melksham. He's been a welcome addition to this defence. Done a good job today. Melksham, I don't think he's got on the scoreboard, has he?
0: No.
2: Still goalless?
0: Sightless.
2: Yep. So
1: two possessions for Melksham.
2: So Keane has been, you'd have to say, wonderful. Rory Laird just taking a power bay mark. Not too often you see that little man take a mark like that. Bunnings Warehouse, the only retailer in Australia to sell those power bay panels. Laird down the wing. Fogarty there. Melbourne players knock each other over. Turner and McDonald. And they're probably lucky as they had the numbers, the Crows, at the contest. But holding it up was Howes. 13 and a half minutes to play in the match. Melbourne by a point. Going to go to the wire, this one, by the looks of it. Who's going to win the points? The Crows been on the losing end of four close ones. To the Dogs, the Cats, Freo and the Hawks. Can they steal one? You'd have to say steal it, because Melbourne have had more opportunities. Here's Fogarty. Couple of goals in this match. Long ball inside 50. Was he blocked there, Taylor Walker? He's now on the deck. He's fighting against Turner. It's pushed to the boundary. They want a free kick. Keys is hailing the cab. And he's not going to get it.
0: More importantly, just didn't get back off the mark there, Fogarty. Very lazy. Yeah. Put too much hang time there. Allowed the Melbourne defence get across 2-on-1 to at least negate the marking contest.
1: Rochelle at the top of the square. They're going to get a couple of players dangerous here. Rankin's getting dangerous.
2: Well, he's gone quiet. Rankin hasn't had it for a little while. Here's McDonald. Got tackled by Fogarty. Got a hand pass away. Kent Fielding in the pocket. They keep it in the Crows. Here's a chance for Rochelle. Look at Keys trying to, like a rugby player, hold up his teammate in the scrum. And I reckon in the end it'll be a rush behind it. It is. So that means that we are dead level. Dead level. Who wins from here? It's 9-8 each.
0: One more point each and that'll be equal, Carl.
2: That's very true, Barney.
0: He's lucky to get away with that. He had prior opportunity. He had a couple of shuffles to get the handball out.
2: So footy back in play. Howes running. Bowie. Long ball down to half back, or out to half back, should I say. Curtin in front, near the line. Keane stood his ground, turned it over. Melksham gave it to his opponent. Curtin didn't have it. Tackle without the footy. Umpire didn't blow the whistle. Now scrimmage. Peatling's got one in the head this time.
1: Well, he's got it on that shoulder, I reckon.
2: No.
0: Again.
2: Yeah. Did he?
1: Mm. Yeah.
2: On the shoulder?
1: Yeah. There we go. That's that shoulder.
2: No, he got it right in the head.
1: And he got one in the chin,
2: right
1: too.
2: Right in the chin. Well, where's the free kick? Had his head taken out. That's exactly right, Carl. Anyway. Harvey Norman replay.
0: Inside looking out, not outside looking in.
2: Well, it's like contact.
0: Well, we did put it on Melbourne for the game, and win, lose or draw, they get a bit of respect, but at least they've given a shelter shot at the title here.
2: Absolutely, of course they have. And this is the spirit they've been playing with under their new coach, Stephen King. Saligo in there trying to work inside. Peatling, thankfully, is going to get away with the jar to the jaw. Cozzy a lot quieter than his standards. What's his numbers look like, Jacko?
1: Who's that?
2: Pickett.
1: Cozzy, 14 and 1 point.
2: Yeah, well, there won't be three Brownlow votes today, that's for sure. Here's a lead by Fogarty. Couple of really good goals in this match. He gets a chance. He's 60 out. He decides to set it up to the square. They fly. Lever takes it off the pack. Put it down on the deck. Turn a hand pass out towards Sharp. Sharp taken high. And Sharp will get a free kick.
1: So there you go. He's had a dirty day, but that there, he just overcommitted. He's just got to keep the ball locked in there. Don't give easy free kicks.
0: Well, defensive again by Fogarty. Just wheeled around on the left boot. Just
1: lazy.
0: Out there.
1: Lazy.
2: Didn't miss that one, though, did the umpires, did they?
0: Nope.
2: Now, there's a free kick going to go to Adelaide here. It'll go away Keane. So we'll get a chance to get one back. Clock down to 11 and a half at Providence Lifestyle Resorts. Nail biter down to the finish. GWS and Carlton coming your way from quarter past two. We'll cross to that ground about five after two here on 82 6PR.
1: Get off the mark. Just take, look, two steps.
2: Kick by the Crows, inside 50, over the back. Rochelle is there, ran into his teammate Saligo. Ball jarred free, Turner hacks it out again for Melbourne. But there's a Crow under it and it's going to be the big fella McAndrew. What can he do now? Hand pass it off to Keane. Keane will just square the ball. Not a great kick. Keane's dropped it, goes through the fingers. Now there's a chance for Kentfield. His hand pass is poor. And what's the umpire going to decide there?
0: Just a sloppy disposal, I reckon. No non-intent. He just mishit it.
5: It was Dan Curtin, Carl. He had an opportunity. He should have swallowed that up as a winger. Push forward and kick a goal. You just add that to your game.
4: All right. So the footy.
2: Now, chance for the Crows. There is a kick by Berry to the square. Turner drops it through for a behind and it's rushed. So it will be...
5: free kick.
2: Who's a free kick to? I think he's going to take a review.
5: What for?
2: I think it's going to be a review. I think it's a behind.
5: It's come off the knee.
2: So the umpire's called it as a behind, but just see whether it got a touch off a boot. So here we go. It's off his thigh, and that will be a behind. So Adelaide will lead by 1 point on the final quarter scoreboard for Chemist Warehouse here on 6PR. Brad and Jacko.
0: Yeah, well, it's a... Just give the Melbourne Demons a bit of a breather. They're under siege at the moment. They're defending grimly. And just get the feeling that the Crows are just going to keep coming. So they've got to find a way to get it back up the other end of the ground. Just give their defenders a bit of a break.
2: So Fogarty puts them in front. Can he believe it? Does he score a point for that, or is that just a rush one?
5: Ah, it's a rush.
2: It's a rush because above the knee. So kicking the football out. It's going to go out of bounds. It's about marked anyway by the Crows. So Braden Cook, he's kicked 7 goals for the season. Goes in towards Fogarty, being held by an arm. No free kick against Rivers. Surely he had his hand held.
0: It's amazing how they put the whistle away in the last quarter.
5: Harvey Langford is in a bit of trouble there.
2: Hey, looks like he got one in the ribs.
5: Yeah.
2: So a bit of deep heat required there. That extra deep gel strength. So here's Stillthorpe back into the ruck, knocking it down. Howes knocked back towards Gawn. Gawn went out to the boundary. Chandler kicked downfield. Could have been Rivers actually. Here's a chance now. The footy taken by Jefferson. He was brilliantly tackled by Keane. As I said, I've sung his praise. He's done a terrific job, given that he's been out for a while. How many weeks? How many games has he played this year, Keane? None. So his first game back. What a game to return in. Liked it. Really liked it. Good on him.
0: We weren't happy with Max Gawn's attempt to dispose of the football there. The Crows fans are up as one.
2: I think Keane's at 20 touches.
5: That's a throw.
2: 19 or 20.
5: And he gets a free kick.
2: Yeah, of course he does.
5: Another umpire, Brad.
2: As in we go with Fritz. And he's not going to get away. Nankervis, 21 disposals. They've probably seen too much of it. Paul Kahan, 20.
5: Big opportunity here for Melbourne against a run of play. They've only had it in 30% of this quarter in their front half.
2: So ball kicked out. Gets going to fist back. Phil Thorpe straight under the boot. Gets one into neutral territory on the wing. Going to be slapped down to a Crow. Hand pass retreats. Coming across pressure. Footy now goes high in the air. Phil Thorpe a chance. A good strong mark. Running at the footy. That's what he needs to do as a forward. Get moving like that. He's going to square it to his teammate. That will be Keane. He'll kick it towards the wing. Just inside the square. Now outside. Ball inside. No, just outside 50 for Keys. Rivers on his hammer. Keys turns quickly. Goal here would be handy. Crows by a point. Can they make it 7? Footy set up for Dawson! And Dawson's taken a power bay mark of the day. And he'll go back and take a shot for his third.
5: Yeah, good play, Brad, because they all got sucked into looking at where Tex Walker is or Phil Thorpe, even though he's in the ruck, or Fogarty. But he's the man for the moment. He wheeled himself to the front of this contest.
0: I sort of suggested a few minutes ago that it was really starting to get grim for the Melbourne defence, because we knew the Crows were going to keep going and they only needed to snag one. Yeah. And the captain stepped up to the plate.
5: Jack Steele, trail him in. If you're going to trail him in, you've got to have an impact and stay at the contest. Just hope he doesn't mark.
2: What can the skipper do? Can he make it his third? Six tackles so far in the game. And guess what? Across the face. Margin is only two. 9-10 to 9-8. Adelaide lead. 8:28 left on our Providence Lifestyle Resorts time clock.
5: If they're going to try and win it, Brad, they're going to throw everything at it, the D's. They're good enough to do it.
0: Well, they've got to be smart enough to get the ball out of the defensive 51st, Jack.
2: Brad. Tolstra was able to run on and get it back, though. Threads one to the wing. Gorn behind. Couldn't get Murray. Cracked his head. And Gorn will give away the free kick that time. He just takes straight off into defence to position himself down there. Murray's picked himself up. So after rolling around like a soccer player there for a moment, he's okay. He's had a couple of those in the World Cup, Jacko.
0: Went too long too early, the Melbourne defence. They're just going to work their way, tack their way up to the wing first.
2: Curtin now has received. He's on the half-forward flank of the Crows, and a shocking kick. And Steele in the hole for Melbourne in defence has taken the mark. What a pick-up he's been. Not as many possessions today, I don't think, for Steele, but still had a pretty good season. So Melbourne sharing it across half back, then a poor kick. I think it might have been Tolstrom again. Paul Kahan across to his teammate. Taylor goes back just behind the centre circle to Michael Annie. Across then to his teammate in Nan Curvis. Now a kick. Keys inside 50. Contest. Two Melbourne players. McDonald contesting. Hand pass out Tolstrom. Now across. It goes from House. Got it from Gorn. They keep control, Melbourne. Good defence. Adelaide now a chance, but gee, I tell you what, Sparrow wasn't paid the mark, claimed it. Now to Rivers. Rivers hand pass, not great. Said his teammate a task, but up to it. That was Fitzgerald. Got it out to Cozzie. Here's Rivers again. Goes to the boundary. Langdon is there on his own. Man forward to the play here in Jefferson. Can he get it there? No. So it's now socketed by Windsor. Not by Saligo. Out for Hall Kahan. So now Adelaide win it back. Michael Annie now. Michael Annie down to the wing, and the mark is taken by Fogarty. Fogarty's got Keys over the top, all on his own. So what can Adelaide do? 2 points is the lead. The kick by Keys is a last mark by Philthorpe, who has not had a shot on goal today. Then he gets his chance to maybe give him a sniff of winning this game with only six minutes left on the clock.
5: It's amazing, Brad, when you work to the kicker, you're going to find time and space. And Max Gorn pushing back deep, waiting for the long one back, and then didn't have no support networks there. So you've got to expose a fatigued ruckman. And that's what they did.
0: My word. And they've defended, as I say, very grimly, the Melbourne D's in this last quarter, but...
2: So Philthorpe eases it straight through the centre, and all of a sudden the Crows fans are up and about. Their team has been challenged and challenged hard. In fact, the Demons have had more inside 50s, 54-50, but they now trail on the scoreboard by 8. 10-10, 70 place, 9-8, 62. And that is on our Chemist Warehouse scoreboard here on 6PR Footy.
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5: He's had a not bad game, Ed Langdon, out in that wing, but he had a moment he'd have liked to have that back, Brad, where he fumbled out on that wing. That's where the turnover came from. They were on their way, Melbourne. They had a plus one forward of the play, but you can't fumble in key moments of the game. That was decisive.
0: But you're right. I mean, Tom McDonald didn't help Max Gorn out. You watch, he just drifts off to the 45-degree angle and watches Philthorpe go back and then go forward without impediment.
2: So back in the middle we go. Good tap, McAndrew out the back. Dawson gets a cannon into by Sparrow, who has given away three free kicks today. 26 disposals for him, though. He's certainly been one of the better players on the field, only behind Gorn and Miller.
0: You either lose by three goals now, Melbourne, or you die trying. So that's what they need. They've got to get on their bike. Just go for that. Just got to go for it. There's only 5 minutes to go. They haven't scored, so they've got to get two goals in 5 minutes. It's not impossible, but they've got to attack.
2: Well, Adelaide had taken away from the contest. Gorn's had 30 hitouts, 27 disposals again today. Here's Rochelle. Rochelle's kick towards half forward. Poor Lever. He's been able to intercept Mark.
5: It's 50.
2: And 50.
5: But that's Philthorpe. What's he doing? Is it Philthorpe?
2: Yep. Philthorpe.
5: You could see that from a mile away.
2: Yep.
0: Brain fade.
2: Philthorpe. In, and the hand pass forward. Bowie, kick inside 50 for Melbourne. Contest, big one from Murray. Knocks it away, but Adelaide, they'll get it outside their defensive 50. Sparrow hand pass, turned it over. Taken by Berry, gave it across to his teammate there, and Neil Bullen. Chip outside to Taylor Walker. What's happened there?
5: That's 50. He's taken it out of his hands.
2: Does he take it? What's happened there?
5: It has to be 50. He took it out of his hands. It's a mark. He took it out of his hands.
2: Exactly.
5: So the umpire realised.
2: I was confused though. Was there a whistle that was blown or? I don't know.
0: Maybe the umpire signaled the wrong way. Who knows? But anyway, it doesn't matter. They got control of the footy.
2: For Harvey Norman, I'd like to see the replay. Posse just thought it was a free kick to Melbourne for some reason. Anyway. So that's a big blue because it's going to be inside Adelaide's forward 50 again. Mark is taken now. This is Curtin. He's got a thumping leg here. He's on the right side for him. And this could ice the game with only 4:30 left on the clock. They'll need three goals Melbourne to win if he is able to kick it straight.
5: Well, he's taken the full 30, which is good because he's waiting for an option. If there's one inside 50, he'll nail it. Or go back. Own the moment, go back. He's had 18 disposals. Three of them contested. Three score involvements. It's not a bad afternoon.
2: So Curtin around with his left, he's hooked it. It'll be a behind, so 9 points the ball game. 10-11 Brad to 9-8.
0: Yeah, as I say, they got now, but they can't afford just to bomb it down the middle of the ground. Just we've got to panic now. They've got to work the ball from the back of the goal square up to the wing before they go long.
2: Bowie out in the fall, so it'll be a lasso, and it'll be a free kick to the Crows.
0: That's not what you want, Jack. You just got to be measured. Keep the footy, get it up to the wing before you go long.
2: Taylor just hoits it back inside. Adelaide's attacking 50, big pack fly, no mark taken. Rankin the crumb, Rankin the snap. Rankin a point. He had a chance, he bounced it through, and it's now out to 10. 10-12 to 9-8, 62. So all of a sudden those inside 50s just about even. Footy back in motion. It's Curtin who drops the mark. It was against Langdon. Picked up by Chandler. Gets away from two Crows. Hand pass to two teammates standing together. Overlap run comes. Rivers has a bounce, I think. Kicks it inside the attacking 50. Contest. Up there is Melksham. Well done, Dawson, back in defence. Dawson and Keys. Two surprising defenders, maybe being pushed behind the ball with only 3 minutes to play. Margin is still 10. Tex Walker has just paddled it deliberately to the boundary. Didn't try to mark it, Jacko.
5: I think he just... We'll see on the Harvey Norman replay. Didn't realise what was behind him. Yeah, it's confusing because he takes that...
2: Showing his age.
5: They get in their front half.
2: So, it's going to be ditched in. Clock ticking down, 3 minutes gone. Giving away a free kick this time. And Gorney just holds the move down.
5: I thought he used his footy smarts there, Max Gorn. That's Teggy touch. We'll see you there in the Harvey Norman replay. Come on, ump. Come on, please.
2: Grab the jumper. That's what it was. Oh. Just grabbing the jumper right at the end. You can't pull the jumper. That's the only thing that they seem to be able to pull up. Comes wide.
5: It's good ruck craft, that's what that was.
2: So, Paul Cahan, he'll kick the ball long, down the wing, contest, knocked down, Turner keeps it in front of himself, nice little toe poke. Oh, Rochelle did really well, guts and a good spin, and a good piece of delivery there, nice to the big fella. In the can, 50! Oh, no, he'll have a shot on goal, this is the game over!
5: Cozzy,
2: if he kicks straight... If he kicks straight,
0: Composure.
2: You go, Brad.
0: No, I'm just saying they lost their composure, Melbourne. They're just doing things wrong now with disposal with ball in hand, and that's just sloppy, Jack. You just can't afford to do that.
5: Well, what? No one took the mark, Brad. What happened there?
0: Well, I think because he had one of them didn't stand. Cozzy just kept running away from it.
5: They all went away from it.
2: But he didn't stand. You've got to stand.
5: But who's the nominator player?
2: Oh,
0: should have been
2: Cozzy.
0: He was closest now. He was in front of the mark.
2: So here we go. McAndrew, 26 hit-outs. He does the old hoppity-skippity. He now launches, and he has missed. So we've got 154. We've got 11 points the margin. Can Melbourne kick two goals in a minute 52?
0: Okay. Is that McAndrew or Josh Kennedy?
2: Well, yes. Bit of a different style. Here's the ball back in play. Contest. Knocked down McAndrew. Taken by Chandler. Over the top to his teammate Fritz. Fritz's pass looking for Langdon, and Curtin cuts the angle and thumps it into the crowd. And he gets warm applause for that action.
5: Yeah, it's good coverage. He's had a good battle out in that wing with Langdon. He's more superior in the air. Crashed the ball over the line. They reset here on this stoppage. Important stoppage here for Melbourne. They need players on the fly.
2: So Miller, Sparrow and Gawn all with 27 disposals. Gawn make that 28. Hand pass Chandler. Turnover though. Taken by Rochelli. Hand passed it back. Got it to Laird somehow. McAndrew just paddled it. Running into his opponent Soligo. Can't get it clear. Should be a free kick to Melbourne, and it is. So it'll go the way of Sparrow. Sparrow will kick. Inside 50 for Melbourne. Up they fly. Cozzy the crumb. Left it behind. Hand pass by Curtin. He had to go back. Murray came through. Gave it to Keane. Another clearance for Keane. Big fly. Only a punch down though by Sparrow. Taken by Rankin at ground level. Gave it to Laird. Clock down with a minute. Soligo a hand pass. Got it out to Berry, I think. He gets around his opponent. Berry goes back to Soligo. Soligo's on the wing. Chips it over the top to Neil Bullen, who

0: because their back six have fought valiantly in this last quarter, to be brutally honest.
1: Yeah.
0: They've had two goals kicked against them, probably near three.
2: So Rochelli to take the kick after the siren and kicks the goal. It sails straight through the middle, so Adelaide finish off the way their fans had hoped. Their 11th goal comes just after the siren, goes to Rochelli. 11-13-79 to 9-8-62. That's your final score here on 82 6PR footy. Let's have a listen to the song, Crows fans.

0: So Adelaide by 17 points. They join the winners and winners of grinners. And that's the biggest score or winning score of the round so far. It was the Hawks by 16 over the Suns. It was Freo by 9 points over Geelong. And we've only got a short review here because at 2:05, we'll be crossing to the game at MG Stadium, GWS against Carlton. Brad Hardy, you got the goal kickers first.
1: Yeah, they had more goal scorers, the Crows. Two each to Rochelle, Dawson and Fogarty. Singles to Keys, Tilthorpe, Walker and Miller. And for the Ds, three to Van Ruin, two each to Langford and Jefferson along with Chandler. And no singles there, so you see that they were limited to just the four goal scorers. Melbourne led at every change except the one that mattered. 8 points at quarter time, 1 point at half time, 2 points at three quarter time. And as I say, got overwhelmed a little bit. Late goal, but three goals in the last quarter to the Adelaide Crows to just the one for the D's. Carl, see them lose by 17 points.
0: Beautiful. Glenn Jakovich, let's take us through the numbers. How do they end up in this game?
2: Well, they ended up in favour of the Adelaide Crows thanks to Perth Window and Door Replacement Company. 410 disposals at 354, but Melbourne only had nine inside 50s that last quarter. They stopped running. They lost a bit of their process. Served them really well for the first three quarters. The Crows had 16 inside 50s in that last quarter, kicking three goals, seven. There was a couple of rush behinds there. Marks around the ground, 138 marks to 62. Inside 50 marks were 11 to 6. But apart from that, I guess Max Gawn, he did the dominance in the middle of the ground. Hit outs 36 apiece. Clearances, they won that plus 9. Centre clearances, they won that plus 8. And stoppage clearance, Melbourne won that plus 6. But to no avail because they just lost a bit of shape in that last quarter. I really felt that it was there for them to win, Brad. But, fatigue does set in, but it did set in for the Crows as well.
1: Well, you know, they were dominating in the clearance factor and all of that in three-quarter time. But what they weren't using the ball well, Jack, when they got it, and particularly in the last quarter, they were under siege and they just kept dump kicking it out and the wall was set up by the Crows, were kicked behind the play and they were just sending it straight back. And eventually we thought it was going to be Jordan Dawson to kill him off with a strong mark. He couldn't do it. And eventually they just succumbed to the pressure. So a big effort there by the Crows in the last quarter got over the top.
0: So, yeah, it was a great effort, and in the end, that 17-point margin. So what that means for Adelaide now is that, as I did say in our preview, Barney, that that top four chance is still well and truly alive. They're playing, a pretty good brand of footy. They didn't certainly hit their best today. They had a few players that probably were a little bit below their best, including their skipper. Even though he booted a couple of goals, he didn't get anywhere near the amount of footy that we've seen him get.
1: No.
0: Only 18 today.
1: No. Look, they were, as you say, sometimes you just got to win ugly, and that's what they did. And they were easy. We can all play footy on our own terms, as Jacko pointed out in the early part of the game. But they had to really dig deep there because Melbourne had them on the back foot, particularly in the third quarter. But if you don't post it on the scoreboard, you leave the door ajar for it to be kicked in, and unfortunately, that's exactly what happened.
0: So Adelaide will go ahead of Melbourne on the table. So they'll go to 9 wins and 36 points. And they'll be just behind Geelong with 9 wins and 120%. And Hawthorn with 9 wins and 113. So it's still tight for the top couple of spots as Jake Lever gets carried from the field. 200 games. Good career. Well played.
2: Yeah, premiership play. Playing the grand final for both these two clubs. But 200 games is had a knee reconstruction as well. So he came back from that and was an All-Australian, I think, post that as well. So fantastic career for him. But he would have been disappointed. His team, just

0: at every change, every break, bar the last one. So, but Jordan Dawson, yeah, look, he only has to do what he needs to do. I felt that he willed himself in that mark, although he didn't kick it in the last quarter, but he played still his captain role. And like you said, Brad, sometimes you got to win ugly. That's okay, as long as you're finding a way. But they've got to try to that
1: up. On them.
0: Yeah.
1: And Crows, and as Carl said, they've set themselves up to at least have a shot at the podium, you know, the Adelaide Crows. And but Melbourne, as I said, were a bit not critical, but you know, you look at their 8 wins, 7 at the G and 1 at Marvel, and we said that they just haven't been able to win. What did you say, Jack? Probably 27 points roughly they don't score away. But and again, 62 is not going to win you many games. Let's face it. I mean, they needed to be in reverse, didn't they? They needed to be around about that 75-80 point mark to, you know, really stretch the Crows. We know they're capable, but no, I'm not taking anything away from him because Cossie had a mare. He was well paid attention to. That's a strange thing about that. It negated him. He got numbers, but they weren't anywhere near as impactful as he has been in previous weeks. So, you know, he can't do it all on his own. Max Gorn was magnificent, wasn't he? He was just incredible. But that last effort, Tom McDonald needs to hang his head in shame. He just prided right of him, no assistance, Jack. And Tilthorpe came out and done nothing really for the whole day, but just caught Max in the fatigue position and was able to come out on the mark, go back and nail it. So Adelaide, they get the job done. Keep their top four chances alive, as Carl said. And Melbourne, well, they won't lose any friends, but yeah, they've still got to try and find a way to make sure they finish 6, 7, 5, 6, 7, 8. Maybe.
2: Probably more likely
1: 6, 7, 8.
3: Well, they're still in the hunt for the top four too, though. They've got the 9 wins on the board. So it's only percentage that are separating them and Geelong and Adelaide, who are all on that 9 wins. Hawks got that draw. So they are half a game ahead, but they're only on 9 wins. And then the chasers are Brisbane with 8, Western Bulldogs with 8, because these games have now pretty much leveled up. So Geelong are the only club that has played 15 games. They got the bye this week, but you got Adelaide on 9, Melbourne on 9, Geelong on 9. Hawks on 9.5, Brisbane on 8 wins, Dogs on 8 wins, Gold Coast on 7, St Kilda on 6, and GWS in the game that's coming our way shortly get their chance to displace at least for tonight St Kilda.
1: Well, yeah, I mean, it's hard to crystal ball. I mean, we know the top two are pretty much sorted, then it's third, fourth, fifth between the obvious. And as we say, I mean, if you give every other team, you know, probably, and you probably can't give Gold Coast 5, but as I said, if most teams win 5 games, Carl, from here, it's not going to change a hell of a lot. The Giants have got to get on their bike. They tripped over a little bit last week. Carlton, if they don't win today, you can't see them winning enough to make it. I'm talking about this silly wild card round now. St Kilda and the Dogs tomorrow, again, vital game for both clubs. If they want to figure in the 10, I can't see them figuring much higher than that, the way it's going. So you're 100% correct. It's just about now. It's the all of a sudden was going to be 4 looked pretty settled, but now the Crows have given them a chance themselves a chance to sneak in there somewhere and dislodge either Hawthorn. Hawthorn have got a great draw though. So the Cats have got quite a few games at home. So they're going to have to do everything right. The Crows from here when they probably can, but I dare say they're going to have a stiff opposition from Hawthorn, and Geelong are going to be desperate to hold on to that third and fourth spot.
3: Switching our attention to the game that's going to be coming here on 82.6 VR, Brad, as we've got a couple of minutes to just forecast and have a look at this game that's coming ahead. Can Carlton make it 5 in a row?
1: Oh yeah, sure. They're coming off the bye, we know that. But you know, I don't know what you make of the GWS Giants. I thought here they come, and then all of a sudden they let you down. I thought they butchered it last week. I thought they had a real chance against St Kilda. St Kilda worried them out of it. So they just don't want to expect to show up and think they're going to get it done. But it's a difficult ground to play at NG, and they do have a distinct advantage there. So a venue game for me, I'm going to stick with the Giants.
3: You know what? The thing that's intrigued me is Carlton. Like under Vossie, they basically outplayed just about everybody. Side they played that they lost against. Like they had an amazing start to a lot of their games and just couldn't, for whatever reason, keep it going. But they seem to have flicked some sort of switch that has just got them going. They got, on paper, a very good team. Yeah. In my opinion, they've got the right sort of structure. They've got a reasonable ruck. They've got good key defenders. They've got a couple of key forwards. They've got a good midfield. So I'm expecting it to be a really good game.
1: Yeah, well, they had an ugly win against my boys, and that was the trick. And we said, you talk about ugly wins. That was an ugly win. But I spoke to Luke Beveridge after that game, and he said, they'll keep winning. I said, what? I couldn't see anything that, you know, I thought the Dogs had a bad game and Carlton had less of a bad game, you know. But, you know, Cripps was really big that day. So was Walsh. And a couple of the Dogs were down. So that was the difference for me. But to their credit, they've just continued to roll on. And, as you say, you know, winning's a wonderful thing. And just keeps gives you a little bit more confidence, and your decision making's better. You control the footy a lot easier. But as you say, Vossie had them in those positions, but they couldn't run through the line. Now they've got the three quarter time, and where they've been thinking, oh, geez, here we go again. They're now finding a way to win. So good on them.
3: Here's the Crows song. So there's the Crows song, and they are winners, and winners are grinners. So that is good stuff there. You know what? Ironically, Brad, if the results go the way, so if Carlton win, they'll go to six wins. They'll be level then with North Melbourne, GWS, and St Kilda. If the Saints get rolled by the Dogs, right?
1: Yep.
3: Which has to happen tomorrow. And Richmond get rolled by North Melbourne. It means that with percentage, they'll be separated with St Kilda, GWS, North Melbourne and Collingwood all on the same amount of wins. How about that?
1: Yeah, big game for the Pies tonight. I mean, Port Adelaide haven't been hopeless, have they? They've been on the wrong side of the ledger a few times this year themselves by, you know, less than the kick. So, yeah, it's, as I say, for the clubs down in that area, you just got to, pardon the pun, you got to take it 1 week at a time, because as soon as you get ahead of yourself, you're going to get knocked over. So, a lot of interest for us tonight and tomorrow, Borry, in this round.
3: And who have you tipped in the other games? Collingwood over Port, or do you think Port can give it a shake?
1: Yeah, they can give it a shake, there's no doubt. But I think Collingwood probably just sneak away with that one.
3: All right. North Melbourne over the Tigers?
1: Yeah, you'd think so, but not with any great confidence. The Tigers were okay against Brisbane in the first half last week, so whether they can sustain that for longer.
3: And I've tipped your boys, the Dogs?
1: Yeah. I think there's going to be a fascinating game. Look, there's no doubt it'll get down to whether Bontempelli or Wanganeen Miller dominate, either one of the two there. And if whoever does, we'll probably get the jockeys.
3: All right. So they've just taken their last break at 3AW. Let's head to the football. Thanks for your company here on 882 6PR.

0: you play better footy, don't you? Like, they were in a real... in the real doldrums, Carlton. Yeah. They were fade-outs, the pressure was on, the spotlight was on the coach.
1: The pressure was enormous.
0: Yeah, it must have just been a hard place to go to work week in, week out, day in, day out.
2: Well, I feel like that decision, when you've got that on you, all that pressure, it's literally like a weight on your shoulders. You can feel it. You feel almost foggy making decisions on the field, and then all of a sudden, you know, the club has made this decision to change coach, and this weight has lifted off their shoulders, and you can see it in the way that they're playing. Their disposal efficiency, you know, we spoke about that at the start of the season, was absolutely terrible. It was at 75% tonight, and they forced the Giants to about 60%. So, you know, these are the changes that they've made that have really eased, I guess, the mindset of the Blues. But now it just builds on top of each other really well, because they've got this confidence, they've got the evidence of the last five games that they can compete.
1: We hear a lot of the commentary come out of Melbourne around a simplicity that Stephen King's provided those players. And like, footy can get overcomplicated at times, and that's what it looked like. It looked like it was high pressure for Carlton. It was overcomplicated for them. And when you get a new voice, and especially mid-season or start of the season coming in, you don't have the time to restructure a game plan. So you have to simplify things. That's what I think Josh Fraser has done really well. That, and you hear a lot about the fundamentals of the game, which is just putting the time and working in as players to the basic fundamentals that make you a good player. And that's, what are your weapons? What are you good at? But that's ground balls and just simple things like hitting targets. How much better do they move the ball now?
2: So much better.
1: How much more do they hit a body? How cleaner are they? So I think they're valuing the right things at the moment, and we're all waiting for them to have this little lull, but it's not coming. They're playing really good footy, and defensively, as I said before, like, that's the part that I'm impressed with the most.
3: One of the things for Carlton too is that they have been pushed off Broadway before the second half of the year, given they had just the one win from their first nine. They redrew the fixture for the back half of the year. You go, well, hold on, Carlton's not any good. We'll put them to Saturday night's afternoon games. All of a sudden, they're off Broadway, and maybe the shackles do come off a bit as well, because there's not that focus Friday morning, Saturday morning after another big loss on a Thursday or Friday night.
1: But their fans travel well. Like, we saw how many fans are here tonight. You could hear them. They were loud.
2: They were
1: really
2: loud.
1: They're going to come, the Carlton fans. They're going to be out. They're going to be out in force. They're going to be making some loud noise in Melbourne. It's going to be some Melbourne games, which is going to be great. There'll be some packed out games.
3: 133-693. We'll take your calls over the next hour. Just waiting for the Blues to make their way into the room. So if we do interrupt, I do apologise in advance. We are going to get down into the Carlton rooms, hoping to have Sam Walsh join us, who was just monstrous tonight. But Mario, good evening to you.
4: Oh, gentlemen, great call, Libby, and gentlemen, fantastic call. Hey, I just want to find out when Carlton's first finals game will be scheduled. Obviously, it's top 12, top 10, and also put your money on Mexico winning the World Cup. That's all I'm going to say. Go the Blue Boys.
3: On your Mario. Good on your Mario. Yeah, the Mexico's from left field. I didn't have them as one of the favourites, but I'll take Mario's backing. You know better than I. But again, it is good for football. Even if you hate Carlton,
2: it's so good.
3: As an Essendon fan, it is ingrained in me that I'm not meant to like the Blues. But it is good, because all of a sudden, too, Lib, we have games that you look at a month ago and you go, that ain't going to be any good. That all of a sudden, this is going to be an absolute rip-snorter.
2: But that's why the AFL put this extended final series in, because it does create these lively games at the back end of the season. So we may not have seen that at the start when we're like, why on earth have we got this 10, 12 game, I guess, final series? But now it's created an opportunity for teams like the Blues to come back.
3: Might throw that out to the callers as well, and I'll get your view, Matt and Rory, in a moment. Just what you think of the wild card, the fact that a team like Carlton all of a sudden comes into the conversation. It's something the Giants can still fight for. Is it worth it, those extra two spots, to earn a place in the finals? Of course, the wild card rounds during what was previously the week off leading into the finals. We'll get the thoughts of Rory and Matt in a moment. Want your thoughts as well. 133-693 for Nick Theodosi, Prestige Cars. 133-693. Your calls welcome. That $100 gift card, all with thanks to our good friends at Harvey Norman, to give away between now and 8 o'clock. The Blues, though, are making their way into the rooms, and I've got to say, it's a fairly crowded Carlton rooms as we speak. We'll get back down to Michael Robertson in a moment, but they start to link up in the rooms. Plenty of smiles. Jagger Smith,

0: position. Nick Newman, hasn't he had a nice vein of form since returning to this team? Got to say, really impressed with Matt Cottrell tonight as well. The Blues link up. Impressive win. 5 in a row to Carlton. Wild card on the horizon.
1: Oh, you get the harmonicas out.

0: Matt Cottrell with the harmonica to get the song underway.
1: That is awesome.
0: The old Dark Navy Blues, 12-16, 88, defeating Greater Western Sydney, 9-11, 65.
2: They're having fun, aren't they?
1: How fun's football when you're winning.
2: When you're winning.
1: Oh, when you're winning.
3: When you're winning, it's awesome.
1: It's fun. It is one of those discussions though you always have internally. You go like, what generates a winning culture? Is it like you got to always make sure you have a culture where you come into an environment that's fun, you want to learn, you want to get better, but it's got to be an enjoyable environment. But does winning create that environment, or do you have that environment before you start? So it's good to see them enjoying themselves, and yeah, that environment's infectious, and that's what can build momentum. And you heard Matty Nix talk about it today. It's like no matter how you win, that builds the momentum, that creates that environment, that generates the fun, that atmosphere, and you keep that ball rolling.
2: And then you're yearning to come into work on Monday, aren't you? Where before, you didn't want to get out of bed and get onto the club.
3: You're yearning to come in and get better and find ways for the team to play better again the next week, and that's where the Blues are at the moment.
0: The fact that it has been such a stark change, Rory. It wasn't gradual. It was bang. Josh Fraser takes over. They win five in a row after winning one of their first nine. I mean, it's been selflessness from him to say, you know, Michael Voss helped us get into this spot. But clearly something he has done has resonated with this group to have that turn in form in such a juxtaposition to the way they started the year.
1: Yeah, so it had to be a mental thing for me. Like that pressure, as we spoke about, was mounting. It's a full mental load that the players couldn't cope with. So for me, it screams out, without being there internally, for me it screams out like he's just pulled back the game plan, or he's simplified it for them and made it easier to understand. Because we're seeing them now, they're having fun with it. They're playing such connected footy.
0: Let's get down to the Carlton Room. One of the stars tonight, always kind with his time, Sam Walsh. He's standing alongside you, Michael Robertson.
4: Guys, I am down here with Sam Walsh. The rooms are absolutely electric right now. They are going nuts down here. Sam, five in a row. Are you guys really starting to believe that this season could turn around and become something pretty excellent?
5: Yeah. Look, it's first of all great to get five in a row, and particularly coming off the bye, you're always wary that you don't want to start sluggish. And I thought, even though it was quick that first quarter, we gave ourselves chances, and from there, a really positive game. But look, when you're in the rhythm like this, you're not even thinking too far ahead, which is a great thing. So we just got to keep at it. Like, the way we're setting up our weeks has been good fun, so it's really enjoyable playing at the moment.
4: And for all the kids playing at home, Gino is really coming back at the end of that third quarter, and you're sitting there with the ball in your hand as the siren goes. What's going through your head as you line up for the goal?
5: Yeah, well, I was, to be honest, at the top of my mark, I was probably feeling the pinch a bit, and then I just told myself to relax. Been doing a fair bit of work on my finish. It's probably let me down a bit this year, so I was happy to kick through the ball and hit it pretty sweet. So I was pretty pumped, as you can probably tell by the celebration. But the boys got around me, which is always a good feeling.
3: Sam, Lib here, the harmonica. Has that just come out tonight, or has that been around the traps for the last four wins?
5: Nah, it's just come out tonight. But the pretty cool backstory to that is Matty Cottrell's battled injury probably the past 2 years, and a bit of a heartbeat of our team. But throughout rehab, he bought himself a harmonica, and from there, learned a few songs, and he's done it pretty tough. But for him to come out and play the way he did today and back himself in, and as I said, he's real contagious for the energy he brings to the group. So that's probably the character of Potts, what he showed on the harmonica. It was great.
3: It sounded good. It sounded really good. Do that every week. Now, what's Fraser offered in the last couple of weeks? You just seem like you're enjoying your footy, you're playing free. Can you give us a little bit of an insight into the four walls?
5: Yeah, the big thing with Fraser is we've obviously been working pretty hard on our system since pre-season, and I think the thing that he's kept on adding as well is just how we look damaging and how we bring our strengths to the game. And from there, I think he's really good with his relationships and gives guys confidence. And the biggest thing as well, I think we were probably at the start of the year holding on a bit tight, so when there's moments there like there was at the third quarter, you've got an option to choose to keep going at the game or sort of go back into your shell. And I think as leaders, we've tried to change that mindset and really drive the game forward and keep attacking it.
1: Hey, Walshie, it's Sloaney here, mate. Well done again. It's been an unbelievable month and a half of footy from you guys. Halfway through that last quarter, I reckon you guys shifted a little gear. It was about 9 minute mark. You just changed gear. You were involved. It was a chip mark pass. You just still went forward. Harry ended up kicking a goal. But I reckon that just showed the growth of the group. Was there talk around actually just challenging them, I suppose, defensively and owning a bit of possession at that type of the game?
5: Yeah, spot on, Sloane. I think, yeah, you picked up on it well there. I thought in the third quarter we were actually winning the ball back well, but we probably kept on chucking it on our boot and feeding a bit of their ball movement, particularly that D-mid turnover. They probably got two or three goals out of that. So at three-quarter time, we sort of been better at the past sort of couple of months ago and into solution-based footy. And from there, we said, look, there's opportunities to own the ball, shift angles. And I think that composure really set us up late. And it's honestly draining for our other team, as you know, if you keep on shifting the defence and open up the 50.
1: And that is spot on. And then I heard you guys talk during the week, and it's, the leaders got together and spoke about a week-by-week mentality and not looking at finals or wildcard round yet.
5: Yeah, it's pretty loud down here, but was that the question about, like, talk about finals, was it?
1: Yeah, week by week, instead of having a focus on finals.
5: Yeah, it's obviously, for us, it hasn't even come into our conversation. The best thing that we've been focused on is, like, how can we get better each week? And, look, we were probably a bit disappointed with quarters of footy against Essendon. And I thought the way that we come out of the bye and trained pretty hard during the week and, like, even after tonight, there'll be growth. So I think if you keep on looking at that, you sort of stay in the zone. And at the end of the day, I feel like if you force things and talk about trying to do it, then it rarely happens. You've got to worry about what you bring to the table. And AFL footy, that's a big thing.
6: Sam, it can be hard backing up week after week. You start the season with just one win from 9 games, and then you win 5 in a row. Does that winning, I guess, in some ways breed winning as well and instill confidence in the younger members of the group? I mean, there's no better example than Jack Eisen starts his career 5-0.
5: Yeah, I do believe it gets contagious, winning habits, and sometimes it's a pretty hard thing to break when you particularly restart the year and we probably find a ways to lose games. But the other thing is, like, as leaders, we're trying to drive those winning habits, because it hasn't been a thing at this club, probably, that consistency, and, like, we're still a long way from that. It's keeping at that. But those younger boys have added, they've got a love for footy and love for the game, so even if it gets hard during the week or out in the game, if you draw back on that, then I think you've got a pretty connected, strong group.
1: We'll keep going with it, mate. Hey, I just had a quick look at your the fixture for the rest of the year. You guys don't leave Melbourne. You play 9 games at home in a row. I would have done anything to never leave Adelaide. That's a great run.
5: Yeah, it is a great run. Not to play devil's advocate, but early in the year we were travelling a lot. Like, had Freo away, Brisbane away, Adelaide gather round. So to stick in there and probably when Fraser sort of took over, just keep on sort of keeping at it. And I think the biggest thing for us is in the run home, it's all in our hands, but we just got to keep driving each other.
6: Don't worry about him, Walshy. These ex-pros players, they always find something to whinge about. Mate, congratulations.
1: I'll say it's a good thing. I love it.
5: I got a bit defensive then.
1: No, I was speaking to Bokey the other day. Bokey couldn't believe it. He goes, mate, I've never had a period like this where I don't have to leave the state.
5: Mate, it's not bad. It's not bad. We'll take it.
6: Congratulations, Sam. It's enjoyable to watch. Good luck next week. Thanks for your time on 3AW.
5: Appreciate it, guys. Thanks, sir.
0: Sam Walsh, what an absolute star he is. And he has been since he was recruited. And he's always been a very good speaker, but just what he talks about when it comes to the leadership of the group, Lib, instilling those winning habits, it can be hard to do when you have loss after loss after loss. But as soon as that tide starts to change, I mean, all of a sudden you know what you need to do to get the 4 points. It sounds simple in theory.
7: Yeah, and that's not to say that they might not have been doing that during the period of Voss, but it makes it a heck of a lot easier when the pressure is lifted off the player from a mindset point of view, but then also the club with a fresh turn to their next page. And Josh Fraser probably came in and said, look, we've got a chance to have the second, you know, another crack at this season as soon as he came in. And that, I just enables players to, I guess, consistently do those winning habits or those moments where you're like, should I do this? Should I not? And because they've got this confidence now, it's a lot easier to do.
0: We will take a break from NG Stadium in the west of Sydney. Plenty to break down. Carlton winning five in a row. Blues fans, jump on the line. 133-693. Want to hear from you. What's changed for you as a supporter seeing this group week in, week out? We're fortunate enough to call it, but we don't see the Blues as close as you might week in, week out. What has changed? And does Josh Fraser need to reconsider his position as potentially taking on the full-time role as Carlton coach? 133-693, 133-693 for Nick Theodosi Prestige Cars, that $100 gift card to give to our best caller between now and 8 o'clock tonight. It was the Blues over the Giants by 23 points, and for Maccas, you're listening to 3AW. Saturday Twilight Footy.
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0: Thanks for your company on this Saturday night through 6PR in Perth, 5AA in Adelaide, 3AW here in Melbourne. Invite you to come and join us on the Nick Theodosi Prestige Cars open line. 133-693 is the number, 133-693. Hoping to get back down to the rooms to celebrate the winners, all with thanks to Tobin Brothers Funerals, celebrating lives. We'll catch up again with Michael Robertson. It was great hearing from Sam Walsh and what the Blues have been able to do to turn it all around. We will get to Star 21 Goal of the Day in a moment. Also want to hear from Josh Fraser. He spoke with Fox Footy a short time ago. We'll bring you that audio. But Carlton fans, it's all about you tonight. because the Blues, coming off the bye, now have made it 5 in a row. First time Carlton has won 5 in a row since the 2024 season. They do it after starting the season 1-9. Michael Voss steps away. Josh Fraser takes the reins, and he is 5-0 to start his coaching tenure. Shane McGuinness alongside Rory Sloan and Libby Birch through until 8 o'clock. Peter, good evening to you.
16: Firstly, Mario's a legend. I heard him earlier, and he's a regular, and he is a legend. He's passionate. We love Mario. Two questions for all of you. One, how many coaches or teams who had marked Carlton as a certain win, in other words, a win for themselves some 5-6 weeks ago, are now getting their erasers out and scrubbing that off off their list?
1: Yep, there'd be plenty of them. Mm. I think Hawthorn now would look at this game a bit differently in the coming weeks. Absolutely. You pencil in the next 2 weeks for them. They'll beat West Coast and Richmond, both convincingly, I think. And then from there, it gets tougher for them. But you're right. The footy in which they're playing and the way in which they're playing, like the contest is always their strength, and that has been all year and for a couple of years. So teams always scouted for that and then tried to work around it. And what they've been able to do is been able to bulletproof themselves in and around that. They now structure up better. And then they're now not all bees to a honeypot. They now hold their lanes. They pressure one at a time, and they're doing it really well. They're doing it as a team. Whereas I reckon 7-8 weeks ago, it was left to too few, and they were all trying to do it.
7: Yeah, 100%.
0: Peter, would you have tipped them tonight? I mean, 5 weeks ago, when you're 1-9, would you have tipped them against the Giants?
16: I would have said they would come close. Look, a couple of weeks back, it was obvious that when you compare them to Essendon, even though Essendon has many more injuries, that the Essendon hadn't got the memo about this honeymoon period. It was obvious that something was happening also from coaching. There was some structural things occurring. I know they're playing with a freer mindset, but it's more than that. You could see that. So you would have had to back them in with a chance. And you know what belief does, right? When you have belief, try telling that guy who says he can go through a wall that he can't. And so you're always going to back them. But I'll leave you with this, guys. One last question. You posed the question prior to the break about would Josh Fraser contemplate taking on the senior role or putting his hand or his hat in the ring? I would say this. With tongue-in-cheek. Maybe it's a tactical move because every week he wins, his value is growing exponentially.
0: adds another zero to the contract.
7: That's true.
1: It could be, but it's an interesting chat, isn't it? Because he's sort of stated that he doesn't think he's ready and he's not thinking about it.
0: Repeatedly,
1: right? But it's like belief as well. So maybe he's developing belief because he is seeing his game plan coming along. He's seeing it maturing. And after 5 weeks, you go, well, the belief in himself would certainly have to change, I think.
7: Yeah. And what if that comment was just not to make sure that he didn't have any expectations on him going into this role? Because thrown basically under the bus in terms of mid-season, you've got a coach now, and maybe that comment sort of eased the pressure on him in terms of seeing the results. But it'd be interesting to see at the end of the year what his decision will be.
1: Oh, I think he's a genuinely humble person. He's super honest. Oh, super honest with everyone, which I love. But I think the belief has to be changing internally in your own head. You go, my game plan's kind of working.
0: I think it changes the expectation on you as a person too. If you just come out and go, no, this isn't my role. So that as opposed to coming out and going, oh yeah, I absolutely want it. And the force of the world, especially in Carlton with all the fans, you know, you being the focus, he can go, no, I'm just playing this out. And it is the best scenario for Josh Fraser. He couldn't have asked for a better start.
1: He's making an incredibly hard decision for the board, isn't it? Because if they went, say if they're hypothetical, they did go and change a different coach next year and that coach doesn't perform, then how's that perceived?
0: It was obviously a big win for the Blues. A disappointing night, though, for the Giants. They fought hard but ultimately didn't come away with the 4 points. Let's get down to the Giants' rooms. Finn Callahan alongside our very own Michael Robertson. Go ahead, Mick.
4: Yeah, guys, I'm down here in the GWS room. It's a bit more somber than the Carlton one was. Finn Callahan, mate, about 4 goals in it tonight. What do you guys take out of a game like that where you had some really promising moments?
17: Super frustrating loss. I feel like we're outplayed in all facets tonight by Carlton. They deserved the win, and they outhunted us around the ball. And it's a bad loss for us. We really set ourselves for a big game, and we needed this for in our season. So back to the drawing board. We need to get a lot better. We just had to a pretty thorough chat. Got to get to work.
4: Yeah, and going in, it was 6 points at three-quarter time with Sam Walsh kicking a goal after the siren. What did what was the chat at three-quarter time amongst the group? Like, what was being said?
17: The plan was to, you know, run over the top, hunt the ball at centre bounce. We've been beaten convincingly for three quarters, so try to fix that up, which I thought we'd do a good job in the last quarter. But, just, you know, work hard and get the ball going forward, and let's make the most of their opportunities. But they outplayed us in the last quarter and got on top.
7: Finn Lib here. The Blues defence, particularly their forward half defence, was top notch tonight. Was there moments in the game where you tried to change what you were doing to, I guess, lessen that pressure that was on you?
17: Yeah, we definitely tried to get speed on the ball and be a little bit more daring, take the ball through the corridor. But to the Blues' credit, they defended us really well and played a front half game themselves. So, we need to get to work on our ball movement and take the game on a little bit more, get it going forward and give our forwards a better look.
1: And Finn, it's Sloaney here, mate. So your last month in a bit of footy's actually been quite solid. You almost had St Kilda last week. Defensively, I had been really impressed with your last month of footy. You were pressuring teams really well, and I felt like that part of the game just let you down tonight.
17: Sorry, Sloaney, can you say that again, mate? It's hard to hear down here.
1: Yeah, no, sorry, mate. I said the last month's been really solid. Like, defensively, I've really rated the way you guys defended. You just fell short against St Kilda, but tonight that defensive aspect and your ability to put pressure on Carlton just fell away a bit.
17: Yeah, that's right. Our pressure was, needed to really... Well, 1.5 first quarter, that's, as low as we've ever been. So, Kings was... Well, us ourselves as players knew we had to lift that, and I don't think for the rest of the game we improved a little bit, but we're much better than we showed tonight in that part of our game, and if we want to be a good team, we need to start pressuring, all together and putting more heat on the ball. That's how a lot of our offense starts. So if we're going to put on pressure like that, we'll lose and continue losing. So we need to change that real quick.
1: And how do you change that? Is that through training midweek, or just having a focus on it, or a hard review?
17: Oh, we'll definitely review it hard. Yeah, we train our pressure every week. But I think it's a team-wide approach to really get after the opposition. Everyone coming forward, put a heat on the ball, and it's contagious. One person does it, everyone does it. So we just need to get our feet around the ball, hunt, tackle, and come forward hard and stick our tackles.
6: Ben, obviously a tough pill to swallow tonight. Big game next week against the Hawks at the MCG. Appreciate you having a chat post-game on 3AW.
17: No worries. Thank you.
6: Finn Callaghan from the Giants rooms. And look, it's always tough speaking after a loss. And
1: battled hard too.
6: He did. It didn't go his way tonight.
1: No.
6: It didn't go his way tonight. But I think that, that ability to step forward and go, this is what we need to do. The reality is that we have the cattle, we have the players, but there are just things within the game at the moment we're not doing right.
1: And they're really self-aware. I've heard them speak throughout the weeks, and they are. They're aware that their defensive part of the game and that aspect of their game kickstarts everything else. Everyone always talks about the orange tsunami, that it's an offensive thing, but for me, it's how they defend. And it's how they defend, sorry. And they need to press harder. They need to get up in everyone's faces. And when they're not doing that and they're not connected, it just looks far too easy, and it did tonight for Carlton.
7: Yeah, they just looked a little bit flat tonight, but that's credit, I think, to the Blues, who put them on the back foot early. And then I don't think they were able to, I guess, change the mindset that, I guess, Finn was saying in that conversation, that the coming forward mindset. Mm. You feel when you're under pressure as a player, Rory would say the same. It's almost like, oh, we've got to go back and help the defence and flood the back 50. But if you do that, you're just spending the entirety of the game in your back 50. So you've almost got to fight that urge to play safe and come forward and be aggressive. And not enough players were doing that. And you need to have everyone doing that. Otherwise, if you've got some coming forward and some coming back, that's where your offence and your defence really let yourself down.
6: Let's get back to a few more of your calls for Nick Theodosi, Prestige Cars. Everyone should own a Prestige car at least once in a lifetime. 133-693. Marty, good evening to you.
18: How you going, mate?
6: Good, Marty.
18: Yeah, I've just walked out with my kid from Indy Stadium up in Sydney. It hasn't been a real great ground for Carlton supporters in the last probably 5-6 years. I've come out of there always losing.
1: Six
18: so
1: of the last
18: eight. So it's refreshing to grab a win. Look, I heard the song getting sung before with the harmonica and the players getting really boisterous, and that's really refreshing to hear. The players today, when I was in the stands, they didn't start well. Carlton, they won 1-6, I think.
6: Yep.
18: But they kept their composure. Their systems were, they just take responsibility now. They look like they've got it really well worked out as well in all facets of the game and also areas of the ground as well. There's leaders everywhere stepping up. I saw that with McKay playing a different role. I saw it with Newman. I saw it with Harry Dean. He's like a player who's looks like he's played 100 games and we're really close to the action. And he just looks so confident. I'm just impressed with that guy. And then, yeah, all the players really put in. The pressure was unbelievable. It's not a quarter anymore. They're actually pressuring the opposition for four quarters, and you're seeing that the effort that the players are putting in.
0: Marty, can I ask you the fact of obviously starting the season 1-9, you go to a game at NG Stadium. Is it the fact that over the last 5 weeks you've been able to build this confidence that, hey, I can go to a Carlton game knowing that we can win this? Does it renew the optimism within you as a fan?
18: Absolutely. I was down in Melbourne 2 weeks ago. We saw the game against the Bombers, which was again a tough game. I mean, I came to the Giants Stadium today thinking it's going to be a close game, but you know, from the onset, the Carlton guys played unbelievably well for four quarters. Like the pressure was hot. You know, they didn't take the foot off the pedal. They kept putting pressure on GWS, which are a great team. I've seen GWS so many times. I live in Sydney. But it's just refreshing to see a different kind of attitude that the players have got at the moment. They're working together. They're not all going like before. You were saying like honey to a bee, a bee's pot. They're working smarter and helping each other out and not going for the same ball. You know, staying on their feet.
1: Yeah, the game, Marty. Sorry to interrupt. The game's been simplified for them massively, and that's what it looks like. And it's a great pickup. You mentioned it. They're working together now. They're working as a unit. The game's been simplified, and they're having a lot of fun doing it. So I'm glad you got to enjoy it with your son up there, mate. Because great atmosphere.
0: Good on you, Marty. Hi, Mark.
19: Hi. How are you?
0: Good.
19: I'm a pretty proud member from WA. I've been a member for 30 years now. And I was thinking all this year, what's got to happen? I was pretty confident they're going to come good. I think what Josh Fraser has done, he's turned Harry Kai into a ruck rover come forward, which is pretty clever. And they've got more hybrids around the forward line. They've got more guys to kick goals more, which is pretty clever for the
0: Mark, go ahead, Roy.
1: Yeah, no, I was going to say it is. It's one of the weapons. Again, I think he's had the ability to, they obviously really rate him. The players have spoken about that as a coach, but he's been able to identify, like, what's one of Harry Mackay's weapons? Like, he's obviously a great contested mark player. He can finish well. But if he's not getting involved in the game, he's actually unbelievable at ground level too. So why not put him in the ruck? He competes well in the ruck, but it's almost like a tall midfielder when you have him in there as well. His follow-up work is just as good as some of those big boys in the midfield. So for me, it looks like, again, we talk a lot about the simplicity, but he also has looked at the players' strengths and what are the strengths he's got as a playing group, and then he plays to that as well. So giving Harry stints in the middle just plays to his strength. It gets him around the ball, so when he goes forward, you feel more involved. And I reckon his timing jumping the ball is so much better after he's been around the ball.
7: Absolutely, and I feel like that gives players energies too, Rory. Like, if your coach believes in you and gives you that versatility and that development, then I feel like that feeds on each other.
1: Well, the more you train your weapons and your strengths, the better you're going to be, right? If you spend your whole time training the weakness or the parts of your game that let you down, then like it's taken away from the things you're really good at. So more than anything, you want your players to come out and just do what they're really good at. And for that, Harry's like creating contests, make sure when you get your opportunities, finish it, take some contested marks. But you've got this weapon in the ruck we want to utilise for, what, maybe 5 minutes a quarter, which is a great stint for him.
0: Carlton fans, 133-693 is the number. Keen to hear from you, your review of tonight's performance. It's now 5 in a row. For the Blues, I'm going to put Libby and Rory under the pump on the other side of the break. I'm going to go through Carlton's fixture for the rest of the year. We'll break down the wins and losses. They've got 6 now for the year. We'll break it down on the other side of the break. Your call's welcome. 133-693. Do you want to see Josh Fraser not only be the interim coach, but the full-time coach come 2027? We have that $100 gift card, all with thanks to Harvey Norman, to give away as well. Still one match to come on this Saturday of round 15, that between Collingwood and Port Adelaide. No late change to either side. We'll keep you updated right throughout the evening. It's with thanks to Macca's. Don't forget the official World Cup meal back at Macca's as the FIFA World Cup officially underway. 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
0: Ison takes the mark, came off his line, forced to play on, looks to square the kick, ball bounces up, Ainsworth, Campbell, Cottrell, from 40, empty goal square, Carlton stretch their lead.
26: Star 21, we keep you connected.
0: Had a good game tonight, Matt Cottrell, just his third for the year, our Star 21, a goal of the day, of course, the good people at Star 21, 20 years of keeping you connected. Michael Robertson has had to go to other commitments. Great work tonight made on the boundary, all with thanks to Barry Plant Real Estate. That means Libby Birch steps in to the realm for the injury report. All with thanks to Deep Heat, the ice gel now available in extra strength. You will always feel at work and always read the label and follow the directions for use. The ice gel Deep Heat always does it for my back, Liam, when it, sorry, that was that a little bit too much information? I do apologize.
7: Yeah,
0: no,
7: I'm sorry. No, no, sorry. I need some on my back at the moment.
0: Well, see, there you go. So, see, we're sharing. We're open. Anyway.
7: So, quarter one.
0: On that note, injuries for DB.
7: Yes, Stephen Canelio went down with some stitches to his left eye, obviously came back on the ground, but the big injury was Laverde. He had that hamstring soreness, came off in the third quarter, didn't return. So that'll be the interesting one. Usually when players come off with this hamstring soreness, there will be some sort of strain. They will have that checked as soon as they can with an MRI scan. And then I would probably say there wasn't an incident that we saw specifically. I'm sure Laverde has something in mind, but there will be probably a 2 to 3 week if it's a low grade hamstring strain. So that'll be something they'll check on after the weekend.
0: Libby, beautifully done. All with thanks to Deep Heat. Votes. You're on duty tonight.
1: I am. Do you want my votes first, or should we talk about Toby Green maybe possibly being a little bit lighter in the pocket or missing a week?
7: Is he going to miss a week for that, do you think?
0: I was going to do match review all at once, but hey, you take control, mate. You're the AFL superstar.
1: No, I'm just wondering. What do you think? Do you think he missed a week? I'm looking at it going, they've rubbed people out. Obviously, Riley Fieldstop got rubbed out. I'm thinking he's looking at a week for sure.
0: So if he's rubbed out, Toby Green, I'm asking why wasn't Jack Ginnivan rubbed out last night?
1: For those jumping punches
0: on Zeke Ewland.
1: Yeah.
0: So just for those who may not know, match review officer findings come back. Jack Ginnivan for that incident with Zeke Ewland, he has been given a $1,500 fine.
1: So but Riley Thilthorp, like, love punch to the gut, a big Lloyd Meek, and he gets a week. And this was a pretty vicious, like, they were pretty wild jumper punches. It doesn't make sense.
0: Yeah. Oh, I agree with you 100%. And I would suggest the Toby Green, the whack to the chest, I think it was Nick Newman.
7: Yeah, but it was a closed fist. I think.
1: But that's the one they're stamping out.
7: Yes, like, agreed. But I think he'll claim that he went with a side swipe.
0: As opposed to a
7: with
0: jab?
7: A fist, as opposed to a jab. I don't know my boxing.
0: No, that's fine.
7: But I'm not making any excuses. That is not something I want in the game, but I think that's what he will argue. And we don't really want jumper punches either, to be honest.
0: So I
7: would say that when we look at these, we need to think about what we want in our game at junior level and what we want represented. And I think that the AFL has gone really hard on punches to the gut. That's a week. And something like the jumper punches, I think, needs to be looked at. If it's $1,500
1: for the neck and chin.
7: Yeah, it needs to be a week.
0: No, I think Jack Ginnivan should have gotten a week. Now, if Jack Ginnivan gets a week, then you can mount an argument for Toby Green getting a week. But to me, there is too much of a disparity. If Toby Green gets a week for his incident.
1: But Toby Green will get one because Riley Thilthorp did the exact same thing across the guts.
0: Oh, I'm sorry. That completely makes a mockery of the system, the fact that Jack Ginnivan got a $1,500 fine. Because I would almost say that what Jack Ginnivan did last night was worse than what Toby Green did today. Because Toby Green did it one-off, and I agree it's not a good look, but it was a one-off whack to the chest of Nick Newman. Might have left him winded for a moment. But Jack Ginnivan was repeatedly getting into Zeke Ewland on the ground. Didn't move away from it, was repeatedly. And for that to get $1,500, and as you suggest, for Toby Green to potentially, and maybe in all likelihood, get a week, nah, that's not fair.
1: Yeah.
7: No, I agree with you. We agree.
0: Amazing.
7: You're arguing with yourself. There's nothing that we disagree with.
0: I was reared up for an argument. Wonderful three.
7: You don't have Shorey here to disagree with you.
0: 133-693. Keen for listeners to weigh in. Hawthorne fans, if you saw Jack get of an incident last night with Zeke Ewland, did you think it was worth a week?
1: There's no chance they think it's a week, Hawthorne fans.
0: You can't be honest?
1: Some might. So, yeah, you get a little bit
0: through
1: honest.
0: Their brown and gold lens. 133-693. Hey, the floor is yours for the votes.
1: Yes, the votes. Oh, there's going to be a heavy weight towards the Carlton midfield group and a couple of backmen you'll find because both areas, I think they dominated those parts of the ground. So, number one, Jagger Smith, thought he was outstanding, cracked in all night. He had how many contested? He had a lot of contested possessions. For a guy who's got a little frame, he's going to continue to make that body more bulletproof, but I was impressed with how he played tonight. Nick Newman is not there, sorry. Nick Newman will come up heavier in the votes. Sam Walsh got my two, sorry. Sammy Walsh had a great game of footy. 34 touches, 9 contested, 5 clearances. Paddy Cripps was also dominant throughout the midfield. I loved his game, especially the way he started. He dominated early, 5 clearances in the first half. Then Nick Newman gets a 4. His intercept game was outstanding. He set them up off half back. They scored 63 points from turnover. Carlton, which is a huge result. And he was part of it. He just set up that group down back. He's the leader down there, and he gets some organising. Georgie Hewitt played a bit down back, a bit through mid. But again, since his return, that's the best game I've seen since his return from the VFL. And he was outstanding again. Again, a great leader and someone you want setting up behind the ball, a smart footballer. So the reason I'm saying, sorry, Carlton, the difference with Carlton and Essendon at the moment, they've got these leaders that continue to stand up and they can direct on field, and I think Essendon like that.
0: There were a lot of questions asked earlier in the year why George Hewitt wasn't getting a game. I think the fact that he is getting a regular one under Josh Frazee, you wonder what was going on behind the scenes.
7: But he
0: still got it. There's no doubt about
1: that. Well, and you tip your hat off to him to go, the way in which he went back and played VFL, like, just all class, right? But then I think it's what I was touching on before. It's like, obviously, Josh Frazee sees what his strengths are. And he's like, all right, you've got this great attribute. You're a contested beast. You're organized. You set up. You direct. Like, let's use those strengths in this team and build and cover your weaknesses around it. Whereas maybe with Fossey being head coach, maybe he was more focused on what he wasn't giving. And that was probably the run and spread and carry, where he's not that type of player.
0: George Hewitt, our 3AW player of the day. Deborah, good evening.
3: Good evening. Thank you for taking my call.
0: Sure.
3: Great call today. What a great win. Long time member of Carlton. Recently lost my beautiful dad a month ago, and we used to go to the game always. His favourite player, John Nicholls, loves a good ruckman. Got to give credit today to the backman. And our midfield is on fire. I'm going back to the 95 Premiership team. Our back line was amazing. Seeing young Harry Dean in action gives me such joy. Just want to say a really big thank you, bit emotional, to Carlton today, because you've given us all a bit of hope. And I've got one word, apart from you've got the moves like Jagger, but I've also got the word grit, and that's what we're displaying at the moment. The two guys that we swapped for Charlie, and I do live in Torquay, so I am in Curnow territory.
1: You do love him, yeah. You go to his wellness spa too and stuff, I'd imagine, yeah.
3: I may not go there for a while, but anyway, I'll get over it. But the two guys from Sydney are awesome, and, yeah, it's just a joy to see them play like this, give everything. I did like Vossi, but you know what? Sometimes new blood, you get new people in the game and it changes the whole outlook. So thank you so much for today. And I'm sure there's a couple of very happy dad and his mates up there celebrating.
1: Oh, I bet.
3: And,
1: keep enjoying your footy.
3: Yeah, thanks. Oh, absolutely. I'll never give up. I actually have a 50-year-old nephew that's named after Sid Jackson. So his name's Jackson and I named him. So.
0: Very good.
3: Very much Carlton, a Carlton family. And once again, thanks for taking my call. And to all those members that Michael waived their membership and gave up.
7: Yeah, that's no good.
3: You know what? Carlton charged them $500 for a new one.
0: Yeah. Good on you, Deb. And look, that's lovely. And I think, you know, that is the joy that sport, you know, whether it's Carlton, whether it's the Socceroos, whatever it might be, I think that is the joy that sport gives. And, you know, when you're such a passionate family and you talk around at the dinner table, you go to the footy with dad and he passes on, you know, that is still with you, that connection with the footy club. And, you know, to see them actually start to put something together. They're the special things about football. We're critical about it a lot. I put my hand up, often finding critical narratives, but the joy that brings to people, I think Deborah brings it back.
7: Voice. Condolences to Deborah, but what a happy Carlton supporter that's just rung up, and you can see the emotion in the games, and that's why it means so much to the players as well, because we know the impact that it has on everyone else watching the game.
1: She knows her footy too. I mean, she mentioned the two Sydney boys, Ollie Florent and Will Hayward. They've been outstanding the last 5 weeks, so she loves how they're going. Harry Dean, she obviously loves the Harden footballer too, so we all love Harry Dean at the moment. He's going to be a superstar, and again, they've got the nucleus there to make a real run at this back half of the year.
0: John, good evening.
5: G'day, boys. How are you?
0: Yeah, good, John.
1: Good, John.
5: Hey, good call today, boys. No worries about that. But I'm a hawk, and I just want to check. You're talking about Jack Ginnivan.
0: Yep.
5: What I saw yesterday I didn't think he was actually punching the bloke. He was more like he had his jumper and he's just shaking, lifting his whole body off the ground. The fact that he had the body clean him up there a couple of times, it wasn't like he brought his hand back bending it trying to punch him. It was just gravelly on the ground. I mean, I think a $1,500 fine's more than likely, but I'm surprised he got that. I thought he would have got a week, but I think a fine's more than enough, and I don't think Toby Green deserves any more than the fines either.
0: Yeah. No, that's fair enough, John. And I think my argument, John, would be that it has to be the same for the two.
1: I'm only saying Toby Green gets one because of what's transpired the rest of the year. Mm. Like the Riley Hilltop one was, I think, way tamer than what I saw with Toby.
0: And because his name's Toby Green?
1: Well, that too. He may have a little history there, yeah. So. We'll wait and see. And I haven't read the report of the Ginnivan one, so I'd be interested to see, what they deemed as impactful with his as well.
0: We will take a break. Other side of it, we will wrap up our coverage of this. Going to play you some of Alex Neil Bullen from our earlier match as well. Tony Leonard and Joel Selwood caught up with him. With thanks to Macca's, you're listening to 3AW Saturday Night Footy.
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0: good with in the clinches when a cool head was required.
1: Third quarter, absolutely.
0: So, Shane, we witnessed an absolute beauty today. Adelaide getting over Melbourne, who lose absolutely not one admirer whatsoever. No. It was such a wonderful game. And in a bit of a surprise, Joel, you did the votes. 11-13-79 to 9-8-62, 17 the margin. Best of field was, in your opinion?
1: Mark Keane, down back for the Adelaide Crows.
0: He did play very well. Shane, over to you. We had a fantastic afternoon this afternoon.
2: Tone, thank you so much. We had a wonderful evening as well. Carlton defeating the Giants. We'll wrap it up next on 3RW Saturday Twilight Footy.
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2: Closing in on quarter time at the MCG, Port Adelaide 2-3-15, leading the Magpies 2-1-13. 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It was the Blues making it 5 in a row against the Giants. Don't forget, 3AW footy back tomorrow from midday. A massive Sunday football coming up. Myself, Laura Spurway, Tony Shaw and Matthew Richardson from 12 o'clock in our match for broadcast. 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
1: Good evening, I'm Carolee Katsimbanis. Australia has activated emergency biosecurity protocols after CSIRO testing confirmed our first ever case of the deadly H5N1 strain of bird flu. But the federal government says there's no evidence it's spreading within the nation's poultry or agricultural system. The CSIRO testing confirmed a migratory brown skua bird found unwell on a remote beach in Esperance in Western Australia's south. The testing is continue on a second suspected case in WA. Agriculture Minister Julie Collins says they'll have more information on how it reached Australia next week.
2: We will know within a few days about whether or not this has established itself in any populations in Australia or whether it's migratory birds that have come up from the subantarctic, for instance. So we'll know a bit more detail within a few days of this investigation on how bird flu got into Australia.
1: Israel and Hezbollah have agreed to renew their truce following intense Israeli airstrikes in southern Lebanon, which killed four Israeli soldiers and other civilians. The truce was mediated by the United States, Qatar and Iran overnight to protect the broader Middle East peace agreement. President Donald Trump is confident global tensions will only improve.
3: Those ships are flowing out of the Hormuz Strait like nobody's ever seen before, actually. There were a lot of them, about 700 of them, and they're pouring out. The oil is all over the place. You're going to see oil drop so low. I hope the companies are happy about it. But we have a lot of victories.
1: And the Prime Minister says the government will make a decision on whether to extend the cut to the fuel excise in the coming days. The temporary 50% cut was introduced to lower petrol prices to lessen the effect of the war in the Middle East, but is due to expire at the end of this month. And British police have declared a major incident following the deadly train collision north of London. One person was killed and 89 others injured in the crash involving two high-speed carriers at Bedford. Checking Finance, one Australian dollar buying 70 US cents.
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1: In the NRL Round 16, Manly Sea Eagles leading Canterbury Bulldogs 4-0. It was a one-point win for the Gold Coast Titans over the Penrith Panthers 19-18 after coming back, and the Dolphins over West Tigers 36-22. Now, coach Craig Bellamy is keeping the Raiders guessing over the final makeup of his Storm side for tomorrow's clash in Melbourne. Maroons hero Cameron Munster is due to play his 250th NRL game, but Bellamy won't confirm whether his three Origin stars will play.
4: They might not play, you know, one or two of them or whatever, but, you know, they might start off the bench as well, you know. We can start them all off the bench if we have to.
1: And to the AFL, as round 15 continues at the MCG, Port Adelaide leading Collingwood 17-14 at the end of the first quarter. Earlier it was Carlton over GWS Giants by 23 points, and three wins in a row now for the Adelaide Crows, beating the Melbourne Demons by 17 points. Crows coach Matthew Nix says it's been difficult for the whole club since hearing about Crows great Tony Modra, who was critically injured in a freak car accident. But he's had surgery on his cheek, jaw and eye socket and is said to have made significant steps forward. His injury is no longer considered life-threatening.
5: You know, he's a huge presence around our footy club and still it has been since he finished up. Runs different functions for us. The energy that he brings, he's one of the best footballers to play the game, but he's just incredible energy. He's got this aura about him, always smiling. So we look forward to him recovering and getting him back.
1: And Socceroos legend Mark Schwarzer says Tony Popovich got his selections wrong in the 2-0 loss. That's the latest news and sport.
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15: Perth's weather. We're dropping down to an overnight low of 9 degrees before a cloudy Sunday. A slight chance of a shower and light winds, but heading for a top of 20 degrees. Then looking further ahead, Monday, a possible shower 19. Tuesday, sunny and 20. Wednesday, also sunny and 20. Then Thursday, a late shower or two and 21, and Friday, showers and 18 degrees. I'm Carolee Katsimbanis, and you're listening to Perth 6PR.
16: Hello, Australia. This is Pete Smith speaking. It's time to take your seats and put them on the chairs provided and enjoy another evening of the Simon Owen Show.

0: is back to school.
1: Yeah.
0: And it's hilarity ensues. It's a great one.
1: And he's a diver, isn't he? He dives.
0: Yes, he is too. Now, we're actually almost out of time, so my apologies. Lady Mel has called in with the nomination, though. Hi, Lady Mel. Mel?
2: Hello.
0: Hello, how are you?
2: Good, thanks. Yes, we were saying at the marriage in the 80s when they were making Crocodile Dundee, and I didn't realise it was Paul Hogan, because where he was in the penthouse above the marriage, we were in the next floor.
0: Oh, how about that? Thank you, Mel. We're out of time. Justin, thank you.
1: Thanks, Simon.
0: Back soon.
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0: We're already an hour down. One of four is gone. After the news, of course, Steve Woods will be in and we'll have a look at a year, Steve's books. If you want to get Steve's books, they're well worth it. ForTheRecordBooks.net. But we'll do Steve, and Jim's been hanging on. We'll talk to him after the news too.
6: Got something to say? 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
16: Good evening, I'm Carolee Katsimbanis. Biosecurity protocols have been activated after testing confirmed Australia's first case of H5N1 bird flu. A migratory bird in Western Australia has been infected with the virus and testing is underway to confirm a second suspected case. Jack Goff from the Invasive Species Council says the highly pathogenic strain is now present on every continent.
17: It is not an understatement to say if this virus got out, it could be one of the worst wildlife maps.

0: massacres in Australia's history, something rivaling the 2019-20 Black Summer bushfires.
1: A Sydney couple will spend years behind bars for their roles in a $12 million drug smuggling plot. Toby Goff reports.
2: The 36-year-old man and 32-year-old woman were sentenced to 11 and 10 years in jail, respectively. The pair were caught after Australian Border Force officers intercepted a shipping container destined for Sydney's west, which had originated from Iran. Inside, officers discovered 13 kilograms of pure methamphetamine smuggled into the crevices of plastic shipping pallets. The couple were found to have employed fraudulent consignment details and diverting the cargo in an effort to evade detection. Police later executed search warrants in Sydney's inner suburbs, finding encrypted devices and recovering more pallets in what authorities are now calling a high-level syndicate disruption. Toby Goff, Sydney.
1: Australians will find out in coming days whether the cut to the fuel excise will be extended. The 50% cut was introduced to lower petrol prices to lessen the impact of the war in the Middle East and is due to end at the end of June. The cost of living relief measure has seen petrol prices reduced by about 26 cents a litre. Prime Minister Anthony Albanese has welcomed a de-escalation in the conflict between the US and Iran, but says fuel supply chains continue to face volatility.
3: Well, there is uncertainty on the global markets, and there's uncertainty because of the decision to reopen the Strait of Hormuz that we welcome. That de-escalation doesn't mean that it immediately opens.
1: A 20-year-old man has been taken to hospital after being hit in the face with a flare at a FIFA World Cup live site at Sydney's Darling Harbour. Two men have been arrested. Meanwhile, in Melbourne, two people were arrested after flares were set off after the Socceroo fans stormed the barriers at Federation Square following Australia's 2-0 loss to the United States. Checking Finance, one Australian dollar buying 70 US cents.
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1: AFL Round 15, Port Adelaide leading Collingwood by just 1 point at the start of the third quarter, 43-42. Earlier, a win for Carlton over GWS Giants by 23 points, making it 5 wins in a row for the Blues, and the Adelaide Crows beating the Melbourne Demons by 17 points, making it 3 wins in a row for them. In NRL Round 2, Canterbury Bulldogs just taken the lead over the Manly Sea Eagles, 10-8. A 1 point win for the Gold Coast Titans over the Penrith Panthers, 19-18. An off-contract NRL star, Cody Nikorima, continues to show his value, leading an understrength Dolphins to a 36-22 win over the Tigers. Coach Christian Wolf said his veteran 5'8 stepped up in their absence.
5: Had a bit more of a leadership role this week, and obviously with Isaiah out, and I thought he took that on really well. He took that on through the week, through our preparation, and he really took that on tonight.
1: American golfer Wyndham Clark leads the US Open by 4 shots after the second round. Adam Scott's 100th straight major was a nightmare, missing the cut at 8 over. That's the latest news and sport.
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1: Perth's weather. We're dropping down to an overnight low of 9 degrees before a cloudy Sunday. A slight chance of a shower and light winds, but heading for a top of 20 degrees. Then looking further ahead, Monday, a possible shower 19. Tuesday, sunny and 20. Wednesday, also sunny and 20. Then Thursday, a late shower or 2 and 21. And Friday, showers and 18 degrees. I'm Carolee Katsimbanis, and you're listening to Perth 6PR.
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1: Now, Siv, Leanne, Mahmood and Dylan, if you'll all hang on, we have the news coming up. Catherine Carolee is about to enter the news booth to bring you the news, and then Catherine and Monica will be in for Beauty and the Beast. So we look forward to that in about 7 minutes' time. So if you guys will happily hang on, we'll get to you very, very shortly. There goes Carolee now, wearing a lovely pink hoodie tonight. It's cute. Here's a bit of REM to take us to news. I fell in love with this song yesterday too.

0: The biggest stories and hottest issues are right here on 6PR.
1: Good evening, I'm Carolee Katsimbanis. Australia has activated emergency biosecurity protocols after recording its first ever case of the deadly H5N1 strain of bird flu. Federal authorities finalised the diagnosis this morning following preliminary tests on a dead migratory bird found on a beach in Esperance in southern Western Australia. CSIRO testing continues to confirm a second suspected case in that state. Invasive Species Council spokesperson Jack Goff says it's been good in the last few years that preparations have been underway for a hypothetical case, but now it's a reality and more money should be allocated to the sector.
2: We should be very concerned that this could see extinctions of our native wildlife population, species like Tasmanian devils, sea lions, wedge-tailed eagles, all of them are on the line when it comes to this devastating disease.
1: Agriculture Minister Julie Collins maintains the government is prepared.
3: Whilst disappointing, this is not unexpected given the global spread of the H5 bird flu virus. I can confirm that there's still no evidence of any mass mortalities at this time, nor is there any evidence of infection.

0: infection in any poultry.
1: Master Builders Australia warns federal government changes to negative gearing and capital gains tax will worsen the housing crisis. Following a Senate committee report, the group claims the new tax hikes will slash new home supply by 9,000 over 4 years. Master Builders Chief Executive Danita Warren says it's disappointing.
2: The impact of the tax hikes on property investment that will result, in accordance with the government's own figures, a decline in 35,000 homes over 10 years.
1: An 18-year-old man has been killed after a fatal crash in Melbourne's northwestern suburbs. He was a passenger in a car with two others inside, which veered into oncoming traffic on the busy Mickleham Road and was T-boned by two other cars around 7 a.m. The other two in the same car, an 18-year-old male driver and 17-year-old male passenger, remain in hospital with life-threatening injuries. New safety equipment has been installed on a number of Queensland beaches. The Coastal Safety Network by Surf Life Saving Queensland now includes bright yellow safety points in case of emergency at remote beaches, including on Stradbroke Island, Cat Townsville and the Sunshine Coast. Checking finance, one Australian dollar buying 70 US cents.
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1: A Gold Coast young gun has helped stun Penrith in round 16 of the NRL. Andrew Lucas reports.
4: 20-year-old Zane Harrison kicked the match-winning field goal to help the Titans shock the ladder-leading Panthers 19-18 on the Gold Coast. Penrith led 12-6 at halftime before the home side clicked into gear. With the score locked at 18-all late in the match, Harrison stepped up to nail the one-pointer with seconds remaining. More than 20,000 fans were in raptures in one of the upsets of the season. Andrew Lucas, Sydney.
1: In the other games, a one-point win for the Gold Coast Titans over the Penrith Panthers 19-18. And after extra time, Canterbury Bulldogs beat Manly Sea Eagles by 1 point, 13-12. In the World Rugby Playoffs, Super Rugby, Hurricanes beat the Chiefs 60-5. AFL round 15 late in the fourth quarter, Collingwood leading Port Adelaide 78-49 at the MCG. Earlier, 5 wins in a row for Carlton over GWS Giants by 23 points and 3 on the trot for the Adelaide Crows beating the Melbourne Demons by 17 points. And Kai Allen's taken out race 18 of the Supercar Series at the Darwin Triple Crown. That's the latest news and sport.
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1: Perth's weather. We're dropping down to an overnight low of 9 degrees before a cloudy Sunday. A slight chance of a shower and light winds, but heading for a top of 20 degrees. Then looking further ahead, Monday, a possible shower 19. Tuesday, sunny and 20. Wednesday, also sunny and 20. Then Thursday, a late shower or two and 21. And Friday, showers and 18 degrees. I'm Carolee Katsimbanis, and you're listening to Perth 6PR.
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0: it goes on, and even more stuff gets added to it. But just those different layers of stuff that builds.
1: It's so hard.
2: And ahead of its time, too.
1: Yeah.
2: It's amazing. But the Guy Sebastian version, though, guys, check it out.
1: Can't wait. Yeah, I was going to say, it's so incredibly difficult to make a good song that kind of... I think people underestimate the power of layering and soft, slow layering. I think these days there's a lot of music that kind of just, which is cool. And it, I don't know. It just kind of throws you straight into it and you don't have this moment to absorb everything that's happening.
0: Yeah. As a kid, I think, because that's something I look for in songs. Like, I think that's one of the great songs of all time because of that. But when I was a kid, my mum had a Simon and Garfunkel album, and there's a song called, I've gone blank. How can I go blank at a time like this?
2: You can do it. You can do it.
0: The Scarborough Fair.
2: You did it.
0: / Canticle. And I think canticle's a proper musical term, for something like a part that fits over something else. But Paul Simon sings this lovely song, and at the same time, Art Garfunkel's singing this other song over it. And they fit so beautifully well together. And as a kid, I was always blown away by, he's singing this song and this guy's singing this other song at the same time, and it works. And that was the first time I sort of realised that you can
2: do that,
0: do sort of layers and things. More of your calls coming through. We've got plenty coming through. So hang on, we will get with you, but we haven't had a break yet and we really need one.
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0: Joe Cocker, Hitchcock Railway, apparently has cowbells. And from Isabel, thank you, Isabel. Simon, the Rolling Stones have a song that begins with cowbells. I'm not sure of the name of it. Thank you, Isabel. And thank you, Agent 522, for the Joe Cocker one. Catherine Powell is here. Monica Virgurite is here. And we're taking your calls. Len's in Melton. Hi, Len.
7: Good evening, Simon. And Monica and Catherine.
2: Hi, Len.
7: Hi. Look, you're talking about grubby places that you perform in. Well, I went to a couple of places back in the late 60s that would have been pretty grubby to perform in, and that's was the Thump and Tum in Little Lonsdale Street, and the Catcher, which was in Flinders Lane, down near the Southern Cross end of Flinders Lane.
0: Yeah.
7: And I tell you, we'd start off at, I can't remember the name of the hotel, but it was up around Exhibition Street. Then we'd nick down to the Thump and Tum once the pub closed, stay there till around about 1 a.m. and go down to Flinders Lane and go to the Catcher. And I tell you what, all the big bands from those times in the late 60s were there. Everybody was there.
0: Yeah.
1: What was it? The Thumping Tum.
0: Yeah. Mm. I've heard of the Thumping Tum. I never went. That's probably before my time, but I have heard of it.
7: But no, all the big bands and all the big performers, that's where they went.
0: Yeah.
7: And, you got some of the best bands that were going around at the time. And yeah.
0: Did it have sticky carpet, Len, from all the alcohol that had been spilled on it?
7: No, not really, because you couldn't take alcohol in.
0: Why would you go?
1: What's the point?
7: Because you'd already had enough.
0: Oh,
7: you'd
0: right.
7: You'd take your own in with you.
2: Ah.
0: Fair enough.
7: Yeah, but no. And I tell you, it was a different time. There was stuff happening there that, I can't even put it to radio, but
2: it's
7: fantastic.
2: Now.
7: Let me tell you.
0: It's after 10:30. You can tell us. There's no kids listening.
7: All right.
0: We've got a dump button.
2: Go on, Len.
7: Kids go to bed.
0: Yeah.
7: No. they're just fantastic times, and everyone was free. Absolutely free. You could do whatever you liked.
0: Oh, wow.
1: Yeah.
0: You
1: know,
7: but I did get locked up once.
0: Only once. You weren't really trying then, were you, Len?
7: No, you know what happened was I was on my way from the Thump and Tum down the Catcher.
0: Yeah.
7: And my mate was driving the car because I was only about 17 or so at the time. And I didn't have a license anyway, so I was 19. And I was just sitting on the bottom of my car, and we went down Thump and Tum first, and then he drove me down the Catcher. And there was a car park next to the place. And I was sitting on my mate's bonnet, and I'm sitting there just sitting there minding my own business. And this guy walks past, and he's looking at me, and I said, "Hi, how are you going? It's my birthday today." And with that, he's gone bang and gave me a punch right in the mouth.
0: Wow. Oh.
7: And the cops had to be there, and the bouncers saw it happen. I was considering it was yesterday. And I just turned 18. It was my birthday, so I did have a couple of drinks, legally. And, so they locked me up for the night. It cost me $1 to get out, and I paid $1 bail to get out of jail.
2: They caught you at Catcher. That's crazy.
7: But I'm telling you, I didn't know what happened.
0: That's marvelous.
7: I thought, that's nice. So, I ended up going back there. It was a fantastic place.
0: Yeah, nice.
2: You just didn't sit on a bonnet ever again.
0: And don't ever say hello to anyone. No. Good on you, Len. Appreciate the call. There you go. The exploits of Len. Mm. Moira is in Caroline Springs. Hi, Moira.
14: Hello, everybody. I'd just like to say to that gentleman that just called in, it's time to lay off the Jim Beans, mate. It's not 1969 anymore.
0: No, but he was reminiscing.
14: Oh, he didn't sound like he'd finished drinking since then, did he?
0: Oh,
1: I don't know about that.
0: That's a bit harsh. I don't know if Len likes a drink anymore.
2: Len's just gone into another fight.
0: Yeah, I know. Would you like to punch him in the face, Moira, while you're at it?
14: With it.
2: Is it his birthday again?
0: No,
14: it must be. I hope it is, because otherwise that's just ridiculous.
0: I guess in fairness to Moira's thinking that Len might be drunk as a skunk, Len does have, is the word lackadaisical?
2: Wow, that's a big word.
0: Yeah, I work with Andrew McLaren, so I pick up big words.
14: That would be the one, yes.
0: Yeah, he's got a rather laid-back...
2: He's relaxed.
0: Yeah,
2: easy
0: vocal
2: listening.
0: Vocal style,
2: yeah.
0: So he could be mistaken as being on the source.
14: All an alcoholic is in.
1: No, he's just lived a life.
0: Yeah.
1: He's just lived a life.
14: Now, guys, I've got a question for Mon there. I was listening to her talk about the band earlier.
0: Do you want to punch her too?
14: I don't understand how she's describing it. I can't put my mind to those esoteric sort of descriptions. Could you just say it again, Mon? Maybe give us a tune so that, you know, us oldies at home can get a better understanding of what type of music it is you play.
1: Oh,
0: because electronic pop synth, was that the...
1: Let's say folk electronic.
0: It's not in everyone's playlist, is it, Moira?
1: Definitely not.
14: No, certainly not mine. I'd like to hear some of it, Mon.
0: Well, maybe that's the thing. So yes. Maybe, Mon, because I think you're working... Are you producing next week as well?
1: I think so.
0: Are you able to bring us a recording?
1: I will have to ask permission.
0: Yes.
1: But...
2: Please do.
0: I'll
1: ask permission.
0: We'll see if we can feature some of Mon's band next week on the show.
1: And maybe by next week I'll have determined the genre that we play.
0: Yeah.
2: Moira was also asking if there's a cowbell.
0: So you have to be listening now, Moira, because you've got to review it, okay?
2: Len will be there too.
14: Alrighty, well, I'll be listening next week with bated breath, and I'll be waiting to hear all about it, all about this uber witch.
1: Yes.
14: Of it all.
1: Let's say
14: uber witch. Hear it.
0: Fabulous. Good on you, Moira. Appreciate the call. Thank you. How cool is Moira? Peter's in Edithvale. Hi, Peter.
17: Hi, Simon and the gang. Love the show.
1: Hi,
17: got a
1: Peter.
17: Couple of songs on the melancholy lyrics. One is Wind Beneath My Wings by Bette Midler.
0: Oh,
2: beautiful.
0: Yeah. What a song.
17: And the other one by the King Himself, Elvis, American Trilogy.
0: American Trilogy by Elvis is a marvellous example as well. Yeah. They're great ones, Peter.
17: Thank you. Great song.
0: No worries. Appreciate that. Thank you. Very kind. Kevin's in Sunshine. Hi, Kevin.
18: Yeah. They're great ones, Peter.
0: Oh, he's got the radio on. I like what he's listening to. He'll come to us in a sec.
1: Peter?
18: G'day, Simon.
0: G'day, Kevin. How are you, mate?
18: All right, I got you on speaker. Can you hear me all right?
0: Loud and clear.
18: I've had half my thunder stolen. The Rolling Stone song is called Honky Tonk Woman.
0: Yes. You're spot on.
18: And as far as the songs go, I've got a couple there. We've got I'm Going Through Changes by Black Sabbath, the saddest song I've ever heard. And for an Australian slant, I'll go with I Was Only 19 by Red Gum, the number one hit from 1983 in the Australian pop charts.
0: Yeah, that's a ripper. Yeah. No, that's a great song.
2: It's funny you bring that up. I was catching up with a friend of mine yesterday. He just came back from a wedding. The couple were 25. They played that at their wedding.
0: It's 25. Not really a wedding song.
2: That's what we were saying.
0: It's about the Vietnam War.
2: Correct.
1: And they're 25.
2: 25.
1: Wow.
0: Okay. Well, they must just like the song, I guess.
2: Yeah.
0: Unless it's one of John Schumann's kids or something getting married. Or he was the lead singer of Red Gum. But they're great suggestions. Thank you, Kevin. Good. Malachi is in Melbourne. Hi, Malachi.
19: Yeah, hi, guys. How are you?
0: Yeah, we're good.
19: Hi. That's good. And there were some kids listening, I can assure you.
0: Oh, good on you. Oh, yes. Well, we didn't offend you, did we?
19: No.
0: Oh,
19: just wanted to talk about the Collingwood Port Adelaide game tonight.
0: Yeah, what did you think?
19: I just think what the umpires called, they're very inconsistent.
0: Hmm. It seems to be a bit of a recurring problem, isn't it, Malachi?
19: Yes, and I think if, umpires are supposed to help the game, instead... Like, they're not helping at all.
0: Do you think we've got too many rules, though, Malachi? Is that the thing? Like, they can't be thinking of everything that they need to enforce because it's such a fast-moving game with so many rules. So if they call something and then don't call it the next time, it just adds to the tension, doesn't it?
19: Yeah, well, I just think you've got a job. I get that there's rules, but you can't, like, be pressurised for every call.
0: Yeah. Mm. Yeah. No, good point.
19: Yeah.
0: So now, Malachi, you sound like you are a bit out of our usual target audience, age-wise. How old are you?
19: I'm 12.
0: You're 12?
2: 12.
0: And you're listening to...
1: Simon Owen.
0: 54-year-old man on the radio.
2: Hey, you're up with the kids.
0: Yeah, I've got all of my kids are older than you, Malachi.
19: Don't worry, I'm very intelligent for my age.
2: We can tell.
0: Yeah. Well, you must be if you're listening to 3AW/6PR late night radio.
1: Is this the youngest caller you've had, Simon?
0: No, we have had younger, but they are few and far between. Do you like radio, Malachi? Or were you listening hoping to get the football coverage and found I was on?
19: Well, I listen to it every morning going to school and every afternoon coming back, so I like it.
1: That's awesome.
0: Well, good on you. What do you want to do when you leave school, Malachi?
19: I want to be an AFL player.
0: Oh, wow.
1: Not a radio presenter?
19: No.
0: No, fair enough.
1: You've got a pretty good voice.
2: He sees what happens.
19: Yeah. But we'll remember this call, and when I have my debut, then you guys can play this back.
0: Then we'll dig it out. Make a note, 10:41, that's Melbourne time, of course, 8:41 Perth time.
1: 20th of June. 20th
0: of June, 2026. Who are you going to play for, Malachi?
19: I'm going to play for the Richmond Tigers.
0: Oh, nice. Yeah, good choice.
2: Do you
0: want to
2: play
0: help.
2: For Essendon? We need some help, Malachi.
19: Oh, no, sorry. That's really out of my...
2: No. I tried.
19: I think I can do slightly better than that.
2: I think you can too.
1: The Lions.
19: Thank you.
0: Okay. Good on you, Malachi. And when and when you do get drafted, Malachi, you've got to ring me and let me know, all right? Because our audience are now, you have 100,000 people on your side wanting you to become an AFL player and a Brownlow medal winner, ultimately.
19: Thank you so much, guys.
0: Good on you, Malachi. And keep going with that dream. That's fantastic that you've got that dream. Good on you. Back with you momentarily, Lady Norma, and anyone else who wants to call. 133-693-133-882.
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13: Carolee Katsimbanis is about to hit the news booth. I'm stumbling over her name as I concentrate on saying thank you to Monica Vidigurite.
14: Yes, thank you so much, Simon.
13: And Catherine Powell.
14: thank you
13: for
14: Simon.
13: Coming in as well.
14: Pleasure.
13: It's been a great fun hour. I appreciate it very much. Thank you.
14: So much fun.
13: Keep the calls coming. 133693 13. No, I was going to give the Sydney number. 133882. And we'll have more of your calls after the news.

0: Switzerland between Tehran and Washington were cancelled. But now both Israel and Hezbollah have agreed to a ceasefire, and Trump has spent the day touting the success so far of this memorandum. Meanwhile, there's also a diplomatic spat between Italy and the United States underway. Trump claimed Italy's right-wing prime minister begged for a photo with him at the G7 summit. She's lashed out and accused him of lying about that. Now Italy's foreign minister has abruptly cancelled an appearance at an upcoming economic conference in Miami. Reid Butler, Los Angeles.
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1: AFL round 15. It was a 26-point win after coming back from behind for Collingwood over Port Adelaide, 78-52 at the MCG. Earlier, Carlton beat GWS Giants by 23 points to make it 5 wins in a row, and the Adelaide Crows beating the Melbourne Demons by 17 points, making it their 3rd consecutive win. Crows coach Matthew Nix says the team is focused.
3: We may not be the most polished with the ball in hand at times, but what we pride ourselves on is the contest. And so that involves tackling if we're not first the ball. That involves being clean over ground ball. We probably overhandled a little today, which meant, you know, we turned that footy over and we invited the pressure, but then we were forced to tackle off the back of that.
1: In the NRL, after extra time, Canterbury Bulldogs beat the Manly Sea Eagles by 1 point, 13-12. It was a 1 point win for the Gold Coast Titans over the Penrith Panthers, 19-18. And Gold Coast young gun 20-year-old Zane Harrison kicked the match winning field goal to help the Titans shock the ladder leading Panthers, 19-18 on the Gold Coast. For the first time since 2021, there'll be no Aussies playing the weekend at a golf major after the entire Australian contingent missed the cut in the US Open. And that is the latest news and sport.
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1: Perth's weather. We're dropping down to an overnight low of 9 degrees before a cloudy Sunday. A slight chance of a shower and light winds, but heading for a top of 20 degrees. Then looking further ahead, Monday, a possible shower 19. Tuesday, sunny and 20. Wednesday, also sunny and 20. Then Thursday, a late shower or 2 and 21, and Friday, showers and 18 degrees. I'm Carolee Katzenbarnis, and you're listening to Perth 6pm.

Well, thank you to everyone who took part in the show tonight. It was highs and lows tonight. I laughed a lot and also shed a tear. Thank you, Monica Vidigurite, for producing the show tonight. Thank you, Greg Steele, for panelling and looking after things while Mon was in here with Catherine for Beauty and the Beast. Thank you, Catherine, for that as well. Sandy, Justin, Steve, our regular contributors, all fabulous. Thank you, Interesting John. Carolee Katsimbanis has been doing the news for us all night. She'll be along shortly to do that for you. I'll be back tomorrow night with Andrew McLaren for Remember When for 3AW listeners. And until then, good night to you all, and thank you for the pleasure of your company.

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0: AFL Round 15, it was a 26-point win after coming back from behind for Collingwood over Port Adelaide, 78-52 at the MCG. Carlton beat the GWS Giants by 23 points. The Adelaide Crows beating the Melbourne Demons by 17 points. Now continuing on Sunday afternoon, round 15, Richmond will be up against North Melbourne and St Kilda up against the Western Bulldogs. In the NRL, after extra time, Canterbury Bulldogs beat the Manly Sea Eagles by 1 point, 13-12. The Dolphins enjoyed a 36-22 win over the Tigers, and it was a 1 point win for the Gold Coast Titans over the Penrith Panthers, 19-18 on the Gold Coast. Now, Tony Popovich is standing by his decision to bench two of the stars in a 2-0 loss to the USA at the World Cup. He's come under fire for dropping Game 1 heroes Nestori Irrankunda and Connor Metcalf in the 2-0 loss. Australia now focusing on its next match against Paraguay later next week. And for the first time since 2021, no Aussies at the weekend golf major after they all missed the cut. That's the latest news in sport.
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0: Perth's weather. We're dropping down to an overnight low of 9 degrees before a cloudy Sunday. A slight chance of a shower and light winds, but heading for a top of 20 degrees. Then looking further ahead, Monday, a possible shower 19. Tuesday, sunny and 20. Wednesday, also sunny and 20. Then Thursday, a late shower or two and 21. And Friday, showers and 18 degrees. I'm Carolee Katzenbarnes, and you're listening to Perth 6PR.
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0: listening to Australia Overnight on Perth 6PR. Rolling quiz, Sunday morning, Australia Overnight. My name is Pat Panetta. Jay is here too, and we're taking your calls for the rolling quiz on 133693. Ray's on the line. Hi there, Ray.
1: Hi, how are you there?
0: Good, Ray. So the answer is not grouse or cool, but the question at number 12, which very Australian 1980s expression meant something was excellent or really good, often used in casual conversation as a compliment? Not grouse, not cool. What am I looking for?
1: About rad.
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1: Radical.
0: Not radical.
1: Radical.
0: No, not radical either. It's got, Ray, get back on, 133693. Greg, it has three letters. It's not rad, and it starts with A. Which very Australian 1980s expression meant something was excellent or really good, and it was in casual conversation as a compliment? Not cool, not grouse, not rad, but it has three letters, and it starts with A. Greggy?
2: Oh, I'm going to go for ace, I think.
0: Ace is what I'm looking for. Number 13, which country has the most recent global population milestone surpassing 1.4 billion people? Lots of people in this country, and I'm looking for number 13, Greg.
2: India.
0: There you go. Number 14, which drink is traditionally associated with Ireland and St. Patrick's Day? What do we drink in Ireland and St. Patrick's Day? We go to the pub and we have a...
2: beer.
0: Well, no. Close, but Jan's here. Hi, Jan. It's not a beer. It's sort of...
3: Guinness.
0: It's a Guinness at number 14.
3: Before you go on,
0: yes.
3: Somebody said gold for carrots, which is correct, because carrots is a measure that is used for diamonds
0: and gold. Yes.
3: And gemstones. It's a measure of quality, fineness and weight.
0: Right.
3: So
0: now, my quiz just
3: said,
0: has to phone back. Do you remember the name?
3: I don't know. It was earlier.
0: They said gold. Yeah, and I had diamonds on my sheet. Yes. Well, the person who eventually, that's right, said diamonds or gold. And I said, oh, okay, so we've got both there. Well, I had diamonds in mine, but I need to sack my quiz writer on that one. Jan, we're at number 15 here, are we? Yes, number 15. Which classic Australian TV drama set in the fictional rural town became one of the most popular shows of the 1980s and early 1990s? It's an Aussie classic TV drama.
3: It'll be the one set in Dalesford, or used Dalesford as an opening.
0: Oh, did it really?
3: And it was called...
0: Yes.
3: I can't remember.
0: Oh.
3: Am I allowed to ask a friend?
0: Yeah, is the friend there? We allowed that?
3: Yeah. Hey, Phil! Give me some TV shows from the 80s. You said 80s, didn't you?
0: 80s and early 90s. Is it fictional rural town? It was a big show.
3: It wouldn't be Matlock, would it?
0: No, it wasn't Matlock. It was an Australian show. And then one of the characters died and we all stopped to watch it. I remember that, because I didn't watch the show, but maybe I remember that episode.
3: What'd you say?
0: He knows.
3: What's a rural town, fictional rural town in Australia?
0: TV show.
3: In the 80s.
0: And 90s, early 90s.
3: TV show.
0: He doesn't know either.
3: Country Practice? No, it won't be that one.
0: Oh, hang on a second. Say it again.
3: Was it Country Practice?
0: The Country Practice. He knows. What are you doubting him for?
3: You're right, Phil.
0: Good on you, Phil. What's he doing? Is he in the kitchen?
3: He's in the lounge room watching TV.
0: Okay. Well, he's
3: I don't watch TV.
0: Listen to me. Well done.
3: I listen to you.
0: Okay. All right. And you're Jan, aren't you? I've lost my way here now after all this. Okay, Jan and Phil. All right. Now, number 16. We're getting there, Jan. Which animal has fingerprints almost identical to humans?
3: Fingerprints.
0: Yes, almost identical to humans. It's an Australian animal.
3: Possibly a pig.
0: No, Jan. No. Let's go to David. Hi, David. Not a pig.
4: G'day, Pat.
0: Hello, David. Which animal has fingerprints almost identical to humans? It's an Australian animal that lives in a tree.
2: Koalas.
0: Koalas, it is at 16. Number 17. What is the tallest mountain in the world above sea level?
2: Mount Everest.
0: Mount Everest, correct. And David, number 18, which 1970s and 1980s fashion trend involved extremely wide-legged trousers that became a defining style of discos and early pop culture youth?
2: Flares
0: at 18. All right. I'll tell you what we'll do. We'll take a break. We're almost there, David. So two to go. David's getting pretty close. If you want to join the queue, 133693. The rolling quiz continues after this.
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1: Now checking your weather around the country. Canberra, partly cloudy, a top of 14 degrees after dropping to an overnight low of 3. Adelaide, partly cloudy, 15. Perth cloudy and 20, Darwin sunny and 31 degrees, Brisbane rain and 22, Melbourne partly cloudy 15, Hobart partly cloudy 13, and Sydney sunny and 20 degrees.
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11: Thank you for waiting there, David. We're almost there. The last question. So here you go. You need to get this question and get the prize. So name the band of the 1983 song with the title Sweet Dreams Are Made of This.
12: The Eurythmics.
11: Eurythmics it is, David. Well done. Well done. Good job, mate.
12: Thanks, Pat.
11: We'll get your... here we go. There's the winning little stinger. There we go. Where do you live, David? What suburb or what town? Where are you calling from?
12: Pyramid Hill.
11: Where?
12: Pyramid Hill.
11: Oh, Pyramid Hill. 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It's the Pestrol Rodent Free Max. We'll put it in the post, and it's coming your way there, David. And we're going to play the song now. I reckon Jay's ready to go. David, tell us what song we're about to play.
12: Sweet Dreams Are Made of This.
11: Eurythmics, here we go. Great song.

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9: Now checking your weather around the country. Canberra, partly cloudy, a top of 14 degrees after dropping to an overnight low of 3. Adelaide, partly cloudy, 15. Perth, cloudy and 20. Darwin, sunny and 31 degrees. Brisbane, rain and 22. Melbourne, partly cloudy, 15. Hobart, partly cloudy, 13. And Sydney, sunny and 20 degrees.

0: It's Sunday morning on Australia Overnight as we head to the UK now. Enda Brady joins us on the line with our UK report. Hi there, Enda.
1: Good morning, Pat. Thanks for having me again.
0: Pleasure. Tell me about Sir Keir Starmer taking the weekend to think about what he should do next after his rival Andy Burnham has won that by-election in a big way.
1: Yes, so a lot of pressure on the Prime Minister now. So Andy Burnham winning in a place called Makerfield, which is a group of towns basically in Greater Manchester, by-election Thursday night, result Friday morning, and Burnham won 55% of the vote. Now, it's really interesting because Labour nationwide polling 19%, and Burnham goes out and wins 55%. So he's smashing it, Andy Burnham. He has destroyed Reform, Nigel Farage's candidate up there. And the feeling is that Burnham is not interested in just like getting into Parliament or just being a minister. He wants the Prime Minister's job. So all the reports are that Keir Starmer is taking the weekend with his family, taking advice. Does he want to fight any potential leadership challenge, or does he simply kind of take the soft, easy way, step aside and let Burnham become the next Prime Minister?
0: He's quite resilient, Sir Keir Starmer. There's been a lot of pressure up until this point, so we don't know whether it might be the tipping point now where he thinks, well, it's time for me to just step aside.
1: Yeah, it's a curious one. I can't read it. I mean, I've spoken to friends of both of them, and Burnham's people are adamant that he wants the big gig. And equally, Starmer's people are saying that he won't walk away and that he's a fighter and that he won a five-year term 2 years ago and he has another 3 years to go. It's very, very interesting where we are right now. But make no mistake, I think a lot of Labour MPs will be looking at this and thinking, well, hang on, you know, Andy Burnham clearly is able to punch through to the electorate with his messaging in a way that Keir Starmer hasn't been able to do in 2 years of being PM. Are we better served by having Andy Burnham as our leader and running the country? Mm-hmm. So, yeah, I think it's going to be a big week ahead.
0: Australia Overnight, Enda Brady on the line with our UK report. Now, a man's been arrested after a boy aged 3 was thrown into a crocodile pit at a zoo.
1: Yeah, this is an absolutely shocking incident. Now, first of all, everyone's thoughts is with the little boy, 3-year-old, lifted up and thrown into a crocodile pit where it turns out he was attacked by the crocodiles. The woman who runs the zoo immediately jumped into the crocodile enclosure and saved the boy. He has injuries. He has been critical, but he's stable now in hospital. And police immediately arrested a 30-year-old man. Now, from what I'm hearing, the man was there. He has learning difficulties and he was there with his carers. And we don't know what has happened or what has gone wrong or what led him to do this. But that's what happened. A little boy in hospital recovering, and that 30-year-old was arrested on suspicion of attempted murder and then released pending further investigations because he was not fit for interview. Mm. So a horrible, horrible story. But thankfully, the little boy is alive and, God willing, he makes a full recovery.
0: And Harry's coming home next month with his children?
1: Yes, and the big question here, Pat, is will he meet his dad, King Charles? So clearly, Harry has been in and out of the UK occasionally. The children haven't been home, I believe, in 4 years. And a lot of speculation, you know, will there be an olive branch from the palace? Will they reach out? I think Harry clearly wants his children to meet their granddad. And bearing in mind the cancer journey Charles has been on for the last 2 years, it would be a lovely story, but I think the reservations that the people at the palace will have is any private conversations ending up on Netflix.
0: Yes, well, that's right. He's got to overcome what's happened in the past. So his children have never met their granddad, King Charles.
1: I'm not sure of that.
0: Right.
1: I'm not absolutely sure that they haven't met their grandfather.
0: Yes. But it'd be nice for them.
1: It's a very awkward dynamic, but you would think, regardless of any family fallouts or the right or wrong on either side, you would think it's a short life. Charles is pushing 80.
0: Yeah.
1: You would think you might want to kind of hang out with your grandkids.
0: For sure. Okay, England off to a flying start at the World Cup. Yeah, how's your team going?
1: Well, I'm Irish, Pat,
0: sorry.
1: It's my adopted country and team.
0: Yeah.
1: But look, I watched England the other night around my friend's house, and they were very good. Croatia are very good. They were semi-finalists last time round. They reached a final, famously, in 2018 in Moscow, losing to Mbappe and France. And England beat them 4-2. It was 2-2 at half-time, and whatever was said in the dressing room changed the game. England came out, grabbed the game by the scruff of the neck. Jude Bellingham, as much as everyone raves about Harry Kane and the goals he scores for England, Jude Bellingham is a sensational soccer player. And he grabbed that game, spun it round, put England in the driving seat, scored the crucial goal. And do you know what? Whisper it, Pat. I'm probably getting ahead of myself here.
0: Ooh.
1: I think England will go very, very close.
0: Yeah, well, very exciting. Okay, good on you, Enda. Appreciate it. Another great report from the UK. Thanks for your time, and we'll catch you back here next week. Thank you.
1: Have a great week, Pat.
0: Enda Brady, UK reporter on Australia Overnight. We'll talk travel not too far away. Quentin Long will join us. There is some exciting news from Qantas about direct flights and more. That's with Quentin Long. And also not too far away is our US report with Rod Smith right here on Australia Overnight.
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0: World Cup still on the group stage. 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And we're into the game. And Netherlands 2 and Sweden yet to score. 2-0.

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11: Heading to news on the change in the federal budget. It says we've got NB from Glenelg. So Albo's just changed his position again. This one here from Paul in Darling Point, New South Wales. If the Prime Minister keeps doing his backflips and backing down, he'll have to start to carry a rear vision mirror. This one from Terry in Queensland. A grovelling budget backflip is further indication that Labor values are no longer electorally palatable. How many changes in position can one have and maintain credibility?

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3: On this day, so today is Sunday the 21st of June, it's winter solstice too, it's the shortest day of the year, the 21st of June, having a birthday today. John Paul Young was born on this day in Glasgow, Scotland. 1950 was the year. John Paul Young is 76 today, the Aussie singer. His first hit was in 1972 with Pasadena. His biggest hits include this one, Love is in the Air.

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10: Heading to news on a Sunday morning, then we'll talk movies, streaming and showbiz with Shane A. Bassett. But as we hit the news, we'll have a look at a few more famous birthdays today on this day, the Sunday, the 21st of June. Lionel Rose was born in Warrigal, Victoria on this day in 1948. He passed away when he was 62 in 2011. The Australian Aboriginal boxer, he took out the world bantamweight title in 1968. Lionel Rose, born on this day. John Paul Young, we mentioned before the break, 76 today. Also, Doug Savant, born in California, the American actor. He played Tom in Desperate Housewives and the role of Matt Fielding in Melrose Place. There you go. Doug Savant is 62 today. Juliette Lewis was born in Los Angeles, California on this day in 1973. That makes her 53 today. From Cape Fear in 1991, What's Eating Gilbert Grape from 1992, and Natural Born Killers from 1994. Juliette Lewis is 53 today. Craig Lowndes was born on this day in Melbourne, Victoria, 1974. So he's 52 today. The Australian racing driver and TV commentator, winning 3 V8 Supercar Championships and 6-time Bathurst 1000 winner. Craig Lowndes is 52 today. Prince William is having a birthday too today. Born in London, England on this day in 1982, Prince William is 44 today, first son of King Charles. And of course, late Diana as well, Princess of Wales. Prince William, 44 today. Rob Mills having a birthday too today, the Australian singer. He is one of the finalists from the Australian Idol in 2003. He's had a top 10 hit with Miss Verity, and Rob Mills is 44 today. Also having a birthday today, Lana Del Rey was born on this day. Her name was Elizabeth Grant when she was born, but her stage name, Lana Del Rey, born in Manhattan, New York. In 1985, she's 41 today. Many songs you might know, Will You Still Love Me? Oh, Summertime, that's what it is. Summertime Sadness is called. Will You Still Love Me When I'm Still, When I'm Young and When I'm Not So Beautiful? Lana Del Rey, having a birthday today. She's 41 today. Now, the movies and showbiz after news, we'll be looking at the Death of Robin Hood with Hugh Jackman as retired Robin Hood. Oh, that'd be interesting. And Toy Story 5 is a new movie in cinemas. We'll be talking about those movies and more with Shane A. Bassett right after news, which is now on Australia Overnight.
11: 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Call 6PR 133-882. 6PR.

0: Australia's first case of H5N1 bird flu. A migratory bird was found on a remote beach in Esperance in southern Western Australia, infected with the deadly virus. Testing continues to confirm a second suspected case. Jack Goff from the Invasive Species Council says the highly pathogenic strain is now present on every continent.
1: It is not an understatement to say if this virus got out, it could be one of the worst wildlife massacres in Australia's history, something rivaling the 2019-20 Black Summer bushfires.
0: Australia's Threatened Species Commissioner Fiona Fraser agrees, but she says they've been preparing for this situation.
2: We have, particularly with the budget measure 2 years back, really been rolling up our sleeves with the states and the territories and many other partners right across Australia.
0: The federal government maintains the virus has not breached local poultry farms or commercial food chains. WA Agricultural Minister Jackie Jarvis says the nation is ready to tackle this virus.
3: Australia is well prepared to respond quickly to H5 bird flu to protect poultry production and reduce the impact on wildlife and our communities.
0: Master Builders Australia warns federal budget changes to negative gearing and capital gains tax will worsen the housing crisis. Following a Senate committee report, the group claims the new tax hikes will slash new home supply by 9,000 over 4 years. Master Builders Chief Executive Danita Warren says it's disappointing.
4: The impact of the tax hikes on property investment that will result in accordance with the government's own figures, a decline in 35,000 homes over 10 years.
0: And in other news, a Sydney couple will spend more than a decade behind bars for their roles in a $12 million drug smuggling plot. A 20-year-old man remains in hospital after being hit in the face with a flare at a FIFA World Cup live site at Sydney's Darling Harbour on Saturday morning. Two men have been arrested over it. Meanwhile, in Melbourne, another two people have been arrested after flares were set off after Socceroos fans stormed the barriers at Federation Square following Australia's 2-0 loss to the USA. And there's been some positive news about AFL legend Tony Modra, who was critically injured in a freak car accident. The 57-year-old is now awake after undergoing surgery.
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0: Round 16 of the NRL wins for the Bulldogs and the Titans, and off-contract NRL star Cody Nikorima continues to show his value, leading an understrength Dolphins to a 36-22 win over the Tigers. Missing four Origin stars plus gun halfback Isaiah Katoa, coach Christian Wolf says his veteran 5'8 stepped up in their absence.
6: Had a bit more of a leadership role this week, and obviously with Isaiah out, and I thought he took that on really well. He took that on through the week, through our preparation, and he really took that on tonight.
0: AFL Round 15 wins for Collingwood, Carlton and the Crows.
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4: Now checking your weather around the country. Canberra, partly cloudy, a top of 14 degrees after dropping to an overnight low of 3. Adelaide, partly cloudy, 15. Perth, cloudy and 20. Darwin, sunny and 31 degrees. Brisbane, rain and 22. Melbourne, partly cloudy, 15. Hobart, partly cloudy, 13. And Sydney, sunny and 20 degrees.

0: counting down from 20 to 1. This is the Country Music Countdown, right across Australia with the Duck. 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
1: 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Plus I'll run through the Australian ARIA Country album charts for you and I'll spin a couple of tunes from my playlist as well. In the meantime though, Atlas kicks off the countdown this week at number 20 with Secondhand Smoke.

0: And at number 18, that was the sounds of Ella Langley with Choosing Texas. We also played Tucker Wetmore's hit Sunburn, and we kicked off the countdown this week with Secondhand Smoke by Atlas. The country music countdown, right around the country we go. Now, there's only a week to go. How good is this going to be? And there are still spots available at Blue Lagoon Beach Resort for our big camp out next week. That's right, June 26th through to the 28th, so it's on soon. Grab your spot, don't miss out. We'll be there with a big winter camp out on the beach. On the shores of Shelley Beach, that's where you'll find Blue Lagoon Beach Resort. 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We will take a quick break here on the countdown. Back with more right after this.
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0: Well, it's time now to spin one from my playlist. Well, he's a mate of mine and he's actually touring at the moment. His name's Adam Harvey. I love this one. It's called What's a Man Gotta Do?

0: And that was Adam Harvey with that track about his own local, What's a Man Got to Do? I tell you what, he's had plenty of practice at the bar at his local too, just quietly. And if you happen to see him around the country at the moment, be sure to go and buy him a cold one. Adam Harvey with What's a Man Got to Do? 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

0: And from 11 down to 15 this week, that was Jason Aldean with the track Don't Tell On Me. We also played Time to Burn at number 16 by Casey Barnes and Pete Murray. And earlier at 17, Morgan Evans hit Letting You Go. The Country Music Countdown as we broadcast right around the country. 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

0: And dropping a spot from 13 into 12 this week, that was Casey Musgraves with Dry Spell. We also played Mad About It by Dasher at 13, and earlier at 14, High School Sweethearts, we spun that one for you by Ashley Cook. We'll continue counting down after this break. You are with The Duck. This is the Country Music Countdown right across Australia.
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0: It's time now to take a look at this week's country album charts for you. And at number 20 this week, it's Catherine Britt with the album The Hardest Thing. Here's to You by my mate Tom Curtin up there in Catherine. He sits at 19 this week. At 18, it's In My Blood by Jake Whittaker. High by Keith Urbans at 17. Sitting at number 16 this week, it's Max Jackson with the album Dangerous in Denim. I love that title. Between Last Night and Us, a fantastic one by the Audrey, sits at number 15. At 14, it's Slim Dusty with Gone Truckin'. Midnight at Mavericks by the Kingswood sits at number 13 this week. Sitting at number 12, it's the Wolf Brothers with the album Australia Made. It's been in the charts for 41 weeks, can you believe it? And What Now by Wayne Pittman sits at number 11. We'll look at the top 10 country albums next hour right here on the Country Music Countdown.
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0: And how good is it that Taylor Swift has produced another country music song? She started off in country, you know, and there she was at number 11 with I Knew It, I Knew You. Well, that's the first hour of the countdown come and gone. We'll continue counting down next hour. We'll also run through the top 10 ARIA country album charts for you, and I'll play another one from my playlist as well. In the meantime, though, we'll take a quick break, we'll take some news, and we'll come back with that second hour shortly. This is The Duck, and you are listening to the Country Music Countdown right across Australia.
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2: Good morning, I'm Donna Sirimana. The federal government is extending its temporary cut to the fuel excise for another month. Sarah Wiedersane reports.
3: The government cut the fuel excise by 32 cents a litre to lessen the impact of surging petrol and diesel prices at the height of the Iran war. The temporary three-month cut was due to come to an end at the end of June, but the cost of living relief is being extended for an additional month at a lesser rate. In July, the fuel excise will be reduced by 16%.

0: Today is Global Motor Neuron Diseases Awareness Day, which aims to shed light on the devastating disease and its far-reaching impact. Nationally, around 2,800 people are diagnosed with the condition. MND Queensland Chief Executive Stacey Thorpe says its impact is felt far beyond those diagnosed.
1: For every person that actually receives an MND diagnosis, on average another 14 people are affected. MND is a terminal disease and average survival time is just 27 months.
0: The operator of an illegal Sydney tanning business has been hit with more than $35,000 in fines. FA Beauty, trading as The Tanned Me, was penalised after police raided underground salons in Bondi Junction and Fairfield. Also making news from today, all tram users in Victoria will be able to tap and go on the tram network. And new data shows a large but uneven surge in bulk billing doctor clinics across Queensland following federal Medicare reforms. While some areas like the Logan and Maranoa regions saw bulk billing options jump by 40%, parts of central Queensland are also experiencing a slight decrease. Checking sport, Collingwood has run away to take home a 27-point victory over Port Adelaide last night. Nick Dacos stole the show for the Magpies with 41 disposals and young gun Sam Swadling set the stadium on fire, scoring a goal in his first ever AFL match. Adelaide has fought off a high-pressure Melbourne to continue the Crows' red-hot run, securing a 17-point win over the D's at Adelaide Oval. There's another big afternoon of footy coming up. Richmond takes on North Melbourne after lunch before St Kilda and the Dogs fight it out at Marvel Stadium. I'm Donna Sirimana. More headlines soon.
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3: Now checking your weather around the country. Canberra, partly cloudy, a top of 14 degrees after dropping to an overnight low of 3. Adelaide, partly cloudy, 15. Perth, cloudy and 20. Darwin, sunny and 31 degrees. Brisbane, rain and 22. Melbourne, partly cloudy, 15. Hobart, partly cloudy, 13. And Sydney, sunny and 20 degrees.

0: Now it's back to the Country Music Countdown right across Australia with The Duck. 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
1: 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This hour we'll continue counting down to number one. I'll run through this week's top 10 Australian country albums for you and we'll play another track from my playlist as well. 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

0: And jumping from 14 up to 9 this week, that was Chase Matthew and James Johnston with the hit Smoke I've Known. We also played Deep End by Rachel Fahm at 10. 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We'll take a quick break and come back with more country music right after this.
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0: And welcome back to your Country Music Fix as we broadcast right around the country, the Country Music Countdown. You should know that the Country Music Countdown is put together superbly by our studio producer, Liam, who does a great job every week, and he's doing such a great job again this week. Well done to him. It wouldn't, without Liam, there would be no show at all. The songs would be everywhere, and I'd sound worse than I do now. But anyway, thanks, mate. He does a great job. Young Liam in the radio studio right now. 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
0: It's time now to play another one from my playlist. 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

0: And from 2 down to 6 this week, that was Miley Cyrus with the track Younger You. We also played Drinking Game by Warren Zeders at 7. And earlier at number 8, we played Son of Jolene by Bells with Dolly Parton. We'll take a quick break here on the countdown. Come back with more great country music right after this.
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0: And at number three this week, that was the sounds of Cameron Whitcomb with Kingdom of Fear. We also played Better That Way by Charles Wesley Goodwin at four, and earlier Be Her by Ella Langley at five. Hope you're enjoying your country music fix on your weekend wireless. We'll take a quick break. Come back with more country music after this.
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2: And this Friday, the excitement kicks off live from Bailey Hill in East Victoria Park. 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
1: Missed out? 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
0: The Country Music Countdown, as we broadcast right around the country, it's time now to take a look at this week's top 10 albums for you. And it's Endemic Intelligence in Multiple Dimensions by Brad Cox at number 10. Sitting at number 9 this week, it's been in the charts for 12 weeks now. Slim Dusty with the album Gone Bush. Country Soul by Hayley Jensen's at 8. What about this one? 66 weeks in the charts. Wiggle Up Giddy Up by The Wiggles at 7. At number 6, it's Wade Foster with Gooseneck Party. Sitting at number 5 this week, it's the album Steeltown by Morgan Evans. Becky Cole with Through the Haze sits at number 4 this week. At number 3, it's Rachel Fane with the album Who You Are. At number 2, Where You'll Find Me by James Johnston. And again at number 1 this week, it's Amber Lawrence with the new one, Suburban Cowgirl.
12: Number 2.

and dropping a spot this week to number two. That was Shaboozy with the hit Born to Die. Well, it's time now to spin the number one country music song around the country this week. It's jumped up three spots. It's by Stella Lefty, and the track is called Boston.

0: 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You can follow us on Facebook as well. Just search Duck4x4 there to find the Duck Facebook page. Thank you to Liam, our studio producer. A big thank you to our network stations for your continued support of this show. But most importantly, thank you to you for listening. We will be back with another edition of the Country Music Countdown next week. We will see you then.
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2: It's 12 degrees at 5 o'clock. Good morning, I'm Elise Skately. Australia has officially recorded its first ever case of the deadly and highly contagious H5 bird flu strain. Jack Fenwick reports.
3: Test results have confirmed a migratory brown skua bird found unwell on a remote beach in Esperance has died from the highly pathogenic virus. The result means the virus, which has infected millions of birds worldwide, has finally spread to every continent on the planet. WA Agricultural Minister Jackie Jarvis says the extent of the potential spread isn't yet clear.
4: Whilst this is still an isolated incident, we should prepare ourselves that other birds and marine mammals may be impacted.
3: The focus now turns to the protection of the poultry industry, which is already reeling from the outbreak of a H7 variant of bird flu, which left eggshells in shops across the nation bare for almost a year. Jack Fenwick reporting.
2: Monitoring services will ramp up at service stations next month to ensure an extension to the fuel tax cut is passed on to drivers. The federal government has locked in its discount on the fuel excise until the end of July, lowering petrol and diesel by 16 cents a litre.

0: living with the disease. The debilitating condition impacts over 2,800 Australians. The organisations offer care for those with MND and help fund groundbreaking research. MND Queensland Chief Executive Stacey Thorpe says they rely heavily on donations in order to cover costs.
1: MND Queensland is the only state association that receives no recurrent funding from our state government. So all the care that we provide, particularly to those older Queenslanders, we rely on donations from the public to enable us to do that.
0: More than 900 Perth locals are heading to Burswood Park this morning for the annual Memory Walk and Jog. The Dementia Australia event kicks off at 7:30 to raise vital funds and awareness for people living with the condition and their carers. In finance, the dollar is buying 70 US cents.
2: With the 6PR app, you have the power of 6PR in the palm of your hand. So add it to your phone now. Perth's 6PR.
0: Tony Popovich is standing by his decision to bench two of his stars in a 2-0 loss to the USA at the World Cup. The Socceroos coach is coming under fire for dropping Game 1 heroes Nestroy Iranconda and Connor Metcalf. Popovich says he has his reasons.
3: We didn't want to go with the same 11, and you could see why today. We judge what we see at training as well, in how the players look, how they've recovered physically, emotionally from the match, and that enabled us to put the more explosive players on in the second half.
0: The West Coast Fever are looking to extend their Super Netball campaign when they face the Mavericks in the minor semi-final at RAC Arena today. The teams played twice during the season, resulting in a win each. Fever coach Dan Ryan says the regular season results have no bearing on finals.
4: I think when you get to a final series, it becomes really about fight and hunger and executing in key moments. And we just want to make sure that we're focused on us and we're doing that better than our opposition. So that's where it will sit for us.
0: First pass is at 2 o'clock this afternoon. That's the latest news and sport.
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0: Cloudy today with a top of 20 degrees before heading to an overnight low of 9. Tomorrow, a possible shower and 19 degrees. Then Tuesday, mostly sunny and 20. Wednesday, sunny skies and 20 degrees with a late shower or two expected on Thursday and 21. Right now, it is 12 degrees. More news at 6 o'clock on Perth's 6PR.

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2: Good morning, everyone. 7 minutes past five. You're listening to 882 6PR. Yes, it is Boat Dive and Fishing. I am Chrissy Morrissey with you. Big thanks to Rusty for filling in for the big fella yesterday at Boat Dive Fishing. That was an interesting little chat with Shane Love from the Nationals, was it not, everyone? We're going to dive into that subject a little bit more today. We're going to have a chat with Dan Hunt from Fish for All and see what their take is, because they were very scathing of a certain minister for fisheries. Have they calmed down their thoughts there, or are they still on the same tangent? And what's your thoughts with this inquiry that's been announced on Wednesday? I'd love to hear from you. 1-833-882-0487-999-882. Also going to catch up with Michael Summit today. He's the chair of the WA Tournament Anglers, as we have the luxury of going out in the boat and chasing after our beloved demersals. It does give us the opportunity to focus on other fish species, and there is a fabulous fishing tournament coming up. I think it's next weekend, and there's another one coming up in October that Michael is in charge of running. So he's going to inspire us to go out there and focus on some of the different species that we can pick up, which are a bit of fun. And there's also a chance to win a fair whack of money as well with the tournament we're going to talk about a little bit later on in the program. So keep your ears out for that. It's one that you could take the kids to as well, not out in the deep water, but more in our local waterways. And I'm also going to do something very naughty. I'm going to replay a story. I know some of you don't like that, but every now and then I hear a story that I think, oh, that's interesting. Oh, I don't think everyone would have heard that, so I'm going to replay it. And I will today, because it's our boat dive and fishing show. So Isaac's agreed with me, but he has to, because I like to pretend that I'm in charge, don't I, Isaac? That's correct. He's nodding his head, just thinking, oh, my God, please don't talk to me anymore. Anyway, it's about tourniquet kits. So, look, as a lifeguard on our beaches, tourniquet kits are one of the things that we carry around with us, and we know the importance of them. And we want to talk about maybe perhaps why you should have one in your kit when you go to the beach. I can think of a number of reasons recently where tourniquet kits have been used, they've had to be used to try and save lives. So what are they? Where do you get them from? And, it was a really interesting chat that Millsy and Carl had with a guy called Danny Shooten during the week. So we're going to revisit that. And I want you to emerge from said interview educated, elucidated, and perhaps with the opportunity to help someone going forward if they're in trouble after, an injury on our beach or on our water or after a dive. Really, really important that we can help those around us. I'll do a bit of a mum on you right now. My kids are not allowed to get their driver's license. They're not allowed to get a boat license unless they've got their senior first aid. I just reckon it's a really, really important thing to have, to be able to look after those that are around you. We're also going to catch up with the Bureau in a little while, and we will also travel over and see what's happening with the World Cup. I mean, Australia didn't do particularly well yesterday, but our chances, we've still got a chance there. You never know. We may stage some sort of a comeback. And there's some games on today which we're going to talk about as well. And we'll catch up with the duty forecast to see what it's going to be like out on the waters today. Hasn't it been beautiful the last few days? My God, Friday night was just the night to be down at the beach doing a spotted beach fishing. It was magical. You know, when you look out at the beach and you've got those kind of big oil slicks of calm going out into the water, and they're just like a trail. You can imagine someone mystical or magical. I'm going a little bit funny, aren't I? But all the way out to the sunset, it was really, really beautiful. Definitely a night to have a nice old relaxing fish tune and perhaps enjoy a glass or a can while you're down there. I don't know. Might even have water. If it was me, I'd have a cup of tea, because I'm that sort of person. 11 past 5, team. I want to have a chat with you about boat dive fishing today. 1-833-882, text to 0487-999-882. If you're heading out to your favourite fishing spot on your way down to the boat ramp, tell us what you're up to. We'd love to share it with everyone. We won't tell them where your secret spot is, though. Don't panic.
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2: And the Socceroos campaign is still alive despite that 2-0 loss to the United States. Australia now faces a must-win clash with Paraguay to keep its World Cup dream alive. Coach Tony Popovich, as we heard during the news, under pressure to get the balance right for the biggest game of the tournament so far for we Aussies. And there's been a major upset brewing in Group E. Ivory Coast has taken a surprise 1-0 lead over football powerhouse Germany. Thanks to a Frank Kessié goal, Germany had a goal ruled out and a struggle to break down the determined Ivorians in what could become one of the shocks in the World Cup if the results hold. I think they're currently at half time. We're back on play now, but they're still 1-0 at this point in time. Meanwhile, Spain, Belgium, Uruguay and New Zealand all in action today as the race for the knockout stage intensifies. All right, let's find out what's happening at the Bureau of Meteorology. Hello, Ms. Rebecca Patrick. How out there today?
12: Well, thank you, Chrissy.
2: Fantastic. We've got some listeners from up your way, Darwin, who phone into this station every now and then, give me an update on the text line as to what's happening. What's it like in your neck of the world today?
12: Lovely dry season weather up in Darwin at the moment. Sunny skies.
2: Beautiful. Yeah. Nice. Be a nice time of the year to be up there fishing, that's for sure.
12: Yeah, definitely.
2: All right. Now, we've had some lovely weather down here over the last couple of days, especially in the evenings. What's today's offering for like?
12: Yeah. So this week it's slightly warmer than last week. You had a bit of a cool week during the last few days. Looking at a top of 20 degrees today in Perth, which is slightly above average, currently sitting on 12 degrees. Quite cloudy, though. We've got a front that's moving It'll brush the southwest capes today. So that's bringing a bit of a cloud band across. So quite cloudy conditions. Just a slight chance of a shower for Perth later on today. But at the moment, looking at the radar, those showers more down around that Bunbury area at the moment. For the next few days, we've still got the chance of a shower maybe tomorrow morning. But those temperatures staying fairly steady through the week, so around 19, 20 degrees for the next few days.
2: Right, and what's the winds and the swell like today?
12: Yeah, so generally got northerly winds at the moment, or north-northeasterlies. Not too strong though, so about 10 to 15 knots on Perth local waters, might decrease to about 10 knots in the afternoon. Seas below a metre and a west to southwesterly swell 1 to 1.5 metres. So not too bad conditions in terms of those winds. And then tomorrow those winds tend to be more northeast to southeasterly, getting up to about 10 knots.
2: So we're out there on the water today. I would suggest that sounds really lovely, except for I'm in here talking to everyone. Otherwise, I could be out there. Nevertheless, Rebecca, we digress. Thank you so much. You have a wonderful day up there in Darwin, and we'll speak to you again next weekend.
12: No worries. Thanks, Chrissy.
2: Cheers, Rebecca. Rebecca Patrick from the duty forecaster from the Bureau of Meteorology. It's 18 minutes past five. You're listening to 882 6PR Boat Dive and Fishing. Coming up, we're going to have a chat with Dan Hunt from Fish for All about the announcement of an inquiry in the Parliament on Wednesday. Good news for, in many people's opinions.
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2: Welcome back, team. 882 6PR Boat Dive Fishing. Chrissy Morrissey with you in the chair. And a question for you this morning. Have you ever seen an issue dividing the WA fishing community, quite like demersal fishing and the ban? It's certainly one of the topics that we keep getting asked about, I think, the most on boat dive and fishing. And the thing is that I don't know too many fishers who don't want to protect fish stocks. Absolutely, they do. But ever since the state government announced its sweeping changes to demersal fishing, one question keeps coming up, and that is the science right? And that's the conversation that I have over and over again with recreational fishers, commercial operators, and people who simply want to buy locally caught West Australian fish. Now, this week, that debate stepped up another level when State Parliament actually backed a motion calling for an inquiry into the management of the demersal fishery. Yesterday on Boat Dive and Fishing, Rusty spoke with Nationals leader Shane Love about some of the politics behind that move. This morning, I want to talk about the issues at the centre of it all, and that is the science. Why are people questioning it? What information do they believe wasn't available when these decisions were made? And what answers are they hoping an inquiry will actually deliver? And joining us now to have that discussion, and you're welcome to join us as well, 133 882, or text us 0487 999 882, is Dan from Fish for All. Good morning, Dan.
21: Morning, Chrissy. How are you going?
2: Not bad, mate. Now, if I stopped 100 WA fishers at the boat ramp this morning, I reckon most would tell me that they're very happy to do their bit to protect fish stocks. The question they keep asking is, can we trust the science behind these decisions? Why do you think so many people are asking that?
21: Look, to a certain degree, we need to trust the science. And you know, we'd like to have 100% certainty in the science, but the way that the recent stock assessments have been done over time, and they were held back. The one that we're sort of talking about is the West Coast one at the moment, and that one was floating around since 2024 when the previous minister was in office, and it sort of sat to the side, waited for the election. Then we had a change of person in that portfolio. Along the road there was work done internally at fisheries that was pretty much kept away from everyone else. And then obviously the assessment came out, the minister handed down her decisions. And then throughout 2026, well after the decision was made, there's been a steady procession of documentation and sort of backtracking by the department, which has all been released in, you know, it's available on their website now. And a lot of that information that's come out has actually raised more questions than answers. And from a commercial perspective, we were asking for some of that information in 2024, then again in 2025. We never got it. And then that was released in the form of two documents, one after another, earlier this year. And our point of view is that if there are questions about modelling, and particularly the parameters that sit behind the modelling and how they're set up, then there probably should have been a lot more consultation with industry, you know, via what the minister's done now, which is an advisory panel, but, you know, it doesn't include commercial or Western Rock Lobster or anyone like that. It's a very closed sort of room. And in the absence of, you know, 2 or 3 years of commercial, we used to have an annual management meeting that was delayed and put off and never happened. And that's where the actual fishers get to relay data and what they're seeing and any trends and stuff like that with the scientists themselves. That just hasn't been happening. So we've sort of been flying blind. And now that a lot of this other documentation has come out and it's been analysed, it's pretty sad to see what's happened when we haven't really had a chance to go back, you know, to actually look at it as a, you know, objectively and sort of work it out.
2: So if this documentation had been available in the middle of last year before they made the decision, what do you think the outcome would have been?
21: I think that all sides like would have probably started talking, and then we would have forced probably we would have gone down the road of getting independent third party reviews done to make sure that everything that was being done was right, or as close to right as possible. because we've been relying on this sort of same sort of setup for quite a few years now, and there's been a distinct change in the way things have been done between the 2021 and the 2025 stock assessments. And although the department have tried to explain it, there really isn't any explanation there that makes too much sense to us at the moment, except for the fact that it appears to have crashed the numbers.
2: Yeah, Dan, your latest statement that Fish for All put out late yesterday is quite critical of Fisheries Minister Jackie Jarvis and suggests that your organisation feels it hasn't been listened to during the process. In practical terms, what do you believe that the Minister has got wrong and what would you like her to do differently from here?
21: Look, when the guys met with Minister Jarvis, it was the 29th of December. Obviously, it was a bit of an awkward day. There was an incident that happened at her office, which we had nothing to do with. Now, from that point onwards, we had another discussion with her about a week or two later, which was surrounding how to actually get better science into the system, and that was via the Fishery Independent Surveys. And we sort of got brushed off with that. And, you know, the minister went out in public and said that we wanted to trawl for jewfish at the cost of $1 million a year, and it's not the case. We had the best scientists in Australia at that sort of work present at that meeting. And then we watched budget estimates, and all of a sudden there's $5.8 million allocated, and a lot of that money would be going towards, and it was Heather Brayford, the head of DFIRD, said it herself that a chunk of that money was going towards fishery independent surveys. So it's just consolidated the fact that we know what we're talking about. Mm. The commercial sector, you know, if the fishery is in trouble, which, okay, jewfish might be in a bit of trouble, but snapper, where the jury's out on that one, these surveys would actually go a long way to counting what's actually in the water and how you can sustain your yields.
2: And then the next step, of course, I mean, that we're all a little bit upset and cross about is the remuneration to those commercial fisher people that have been affected. So many people still haven't got an effective remuneration package, have they?
21: Look, that's being worked through at the moment. I don't really want to go into too much detail about that. There's a lot of there'll be a lot of negotiation happening with the government and on a couple of different levels. So I don't really want to rip the band-aid off that one. It's probably not going to help anyone at this stage.
2: All right, mate. So let's say this inquiry goes ahead. Well, it will go ahead. They've got 12 months in which to get it off the ground. What are you actually hoping that it will deliver? Is it about just proving the science wrong, or is it, you know, simply making sure that every piece of information is out in the open?
21: Look, there's actually two inquiries. One was the original one that was the petition done by Anthony Haygarth, and that's already sort of in process of happening. Mm-hmm. And that one's to do with looking at the operations of DPIRD. Are they funded enough? Do they have enough resources? Is it transparent enough? You know, who's doing what? And, you know, maybe looking at what outside influences there are from the NGOs and all that sort of stuff. The one that was voted up this week is actually an inquiry into the specific closures of the West Coast fishery. And that's going to be an interesting one because obviously behind that, we'll have to take a deeper dive into the process of the science, the consultation process, all that sort of stuff. And we're hoping that through that process, things like who knew what and when and, you know, why wasn't, you know, one thing that's outstanding to us is that we went through a whole process of a voluntary buyback. That all didn't finalise until mid-2024 when we had a unit reduction on the 1st of July in time, and Don Punch allocated or reallocated temporarily 20 tonnes across to the recreational and charter sector. Now, from that point in time, our TAC, our total allowable catch, was set at 220 tonnes. We rolled into 2025 season, which is only, you know, we're talking last year's season, mm-hmm. and we started the year on 220 tonnes. Now, how can you justify a commercial fishery starting on 220 tonnes at the start on January 1 and then being booted off the water forever on the 3rd of December in the same year? No. It doesn't make any sense.
2: I think that, look, when I look at it from as an outsider, obviously not a commercial fisher person, as a recreational fisher person, I can put up with a ban for a couple of years, not a drama, if it will help. I think we all can, because for us it doesn't affect our livelihood. But for those people who have, you know, bought into boats and made investments in country towns, etc., to get, some of them got noticed within a week of having done things like that, and then they've got real no compensation package. I know that we're going to stay away from that, but that's what really gets me about a lot of this as well as what it seems to perhaps science isn't being looked at properly. Tell us, for you know, someone who doesn't own a boat, here in WA, so they're just fishing off the sand, and they can catch a couple of snapper. We've seen some brilliant snapper caught off the sand. How does this affect the average West Australian who just wants to buy local fish or support local fishing families?
21: Look, at the moment, there's quite a bit of fish around in the market, and that's generally always like that this time of year from Carnarvon. It's well priced. There's plenty of volume. Well, that's from the Gascoyne. And then, you know, we'll head into a period of time soon where they'll be in order, in our spring, where it gets windier, it gets harder to fish and all the rest of it. The guys up that way are actually struggling to catch their mixed species because they've got two separate quotas, so one's snapper and one's mixed. And that's just sheer to the, that's just due to the sheer numbers of snapper that are in the water up there at the moment. So, yeah, that fish is filtering through the market. There's you know, a bit around at the moment, but that will drop off, and then it'll be the other, like South Coast and whatever other fisheries have to pick up the slack from that later on, which is where we'll see the squeeze on supply.
2: Yeah, fair call. Mate, what can, what's your next step from here? Is it just wait and see when the inquiry starts going and how you can contribute? What's your next step?
21: Yeah, look, we'll, as an organisation, we will be doing a lot of work over the coming period. We need to find out timing and all that sort of stuff first, but yeah, we will definitely be getting together our sort of preferences for terms of reference and what we'd like looked at. It's important that it doesn't get sidetracked, and I think Steve Thomas made that point in Parliament the other day where, you know, we need to just look at fishing and fisheries. It's wind farms and seismic blasting, yeah, they're important, and they, you know, they can, we don't know the ramifications of the marine environment from a lot of it, but at this stage we don't have either. So we really need to focus on how these decisions are made and where they come from and who's influencing and all the rest of it.
2: Yeah.
21: So yeah, that's the focus that we're, and that's where we'd sort of like to push in that direction of keeping it as tight as possible. If you let these things expand too much, then we get a year down the track when the committee's supposed to report, and effectively you're left with a report that's all over the place. It needs to be very focused.
2: Yeah, too far away. All right, mate. Look, thanks for spending some time with us this morning so early. I really appreciate it.
21: No problem, Chrissy. Always happy to chat.
2: There you are. Thanks, Dan. And you know what I reckon I've learned, everyone, from your hosting this show, from Boat Diving Fishing, is that we all care very deeply about our oceans. We all care very deeply about sustainable fish stocks. We also care very deeply about getting our facts right. So whether you think that the government has nailed it or completely missed the mark, this inquiry is an opportunity to ask the questions and look at the evidence. And in the end, that's got to be good news for everyone who loves fishing in this state. Love to hear your feedback, 0487 999 882, or give us a yell, 133 882.
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2: Oh, what are we, 21 minutes to 6 on 882 6BR. Lovely to have a chinwag with you this morning talking boat dive and fishing. And thanks for your lovely text that came through following that interview or during that interview. Let's go through a couple of those. Alan has said, hi, Chrissy, I think this inquiry about this fish science is just too late. How many people have suffered through financial happenings, lost their boats because of no income? Jackie Jarvis is a dictator. It's from Alan. And Jim, on the other side, their morning, Chrissy. What makes me laugh about the demersal ban is how people are angry with the government. Instead, they should be angry with the greedy people that day after day caught way more than they should. I'm not saying everyone is that way, but some people just don't care about other people or the future. Also, as there are plenty of other species of fish out there, I bet if the government didn't do anything and the demersal fish were wiped out, people would be really angry, saying the government should have done something about it. Have a great day, Jim from Lockridge. You're probably true there as well, Jim. Let's give you some inspiration to look for some of those different species that are available out there. All right, team, I want to give you some fishing inspiration. Obviously, there are some species that we can't catch at the moment, but there are many more that we can. And one of them is bream. And I've got online with us at the moment Michael Sammet. He's the organiser from the WA Tournament Anglers. And he's got some great information for us. If you like a bit of competition and you like your fishing, we'll be able to combine two for one. Hello, Michael. How are you?
9: Good, thank you. Good.
2: All right, now there's tournaments going on left, right and centre that we can hook into. Give us some inspiration, sir.
9: Yeah, no problem at all. So what we've got is the West Australian Tournament Anglers. We run tournaments around WA for brim fishing. Mm-hmm. And we normally have four boat rounds a year and four kayak rounds. So you've got the option of kayaks and boats. Mm-hmm. And we have tournaments going right around the southern half of WA where you find your black brim. So the next one that we've got coming up is in the Swan River, and we've also had Mandurah, Bremer Bay, Albany, Augusta. So right through the systems that we really enjoy the tournaments on. So what we do is we set it up where you're in a team of two people, and you can go out on a boat and on the day go out and try and catch your four biggest brim.
2: Mm. Are these mainly catch and release sort of tournaments?
9: Yeah, definitely. So part of the rules with it is on your boat, you have to have a live well, and that can be in the form of an esky with a pump in it, or you can have it set up where the boats come with it from factory.
2: Mm-hmm.
9: But what you're doing is you're catching the fish, keeping them alive. We weigh the fish in at the end of the day, and then the fish have to be released. So the health of the fish is one of our main priorities. So even if you're in the middle of the tournament and you see some of the fish that may not be doing too well for whatever reason, you're really trying to do what you can to look after them. Mm-hmm. And it might even be putting them back to make sure they survive and then catching another one to replace it.
2: Yeah. Well, I mean, these little bremen, they've got famous, aren't they, for living incredibly long lives. They can really thrive in those estuaries that swing from almost freshwater to salty, can't they?
9: That's right. So, for example, in Perth in the Swan River, you can find them right up in Fremantle and then right out the back past Midland. So you've got you've got a whole range of options when it comes to catching brim, and you can pretty much find them anywhere through most of the estuaries in WA.
2: Yeah. What's the next one coming up if we want to put it onto our calendar?
9: Yeah, so we've got the boat round, which is on the 18th of October, which is in the Swan River.
2: Mm-hmm.
9: And then for the kayaks, we've got the Swan River as well, which is on the 11th and 12th of July coming up.
2: Not too far. Okay, so how do we register for these?
9: So if you jump on our website, which is watournamentanglers.com.au, we've got all of the information there in regards to the entry forms, rules, the event calendar, and that'll give you all the information you need. Otherwise, you can even reach out to me through social media or our Facebook page,
2: mm-hmm.
9: and we can give you all the information, have a chat, and get you on board to get started.
2: Michael, didn't ask you, what's the prize?
9: We've got a whole range of prizes. So there's a lot of sponsors who are involved that give us a lot of products. So you'll, if you place in the top eight, you'll get a prize pack full of lures and accessories for brim fishing. If you're coming in the top three, you're also winning a fair bit of cash. There's rods, reels, and other products as well from our sponsors.
2: So not just bragging rights, there's prizes, there's cash. It should be a bit of fun. Michael, thanks so much for your time today. Appreciate it.
9: No worries at all.
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2: Good morning, everyone. 13 minutes to 6 on 882 6BR. And if you're listening to the boys on the Brekkie Show during the week, you may have heard this story. My apologies if you have, but it was good enough for me to say, let's do this again and have a listen, because I think the object that they're talking about during the course of this interview is very important, and we should all have one as part of our kit if we're out on the water.
17: Looking forward to having a chat to Danny Shuton, Community Shark Bite Kits. We have certainly seen that used just recently, and thankfully, because the Sydney mum that sadly was mauled at Coogee Beach after watching a friend lose a leg in a near fatal shark attack. Danny, who was a very keen surfer, he learnt firsthand how crucial immediate first aid could be, and a $120 kit has certainly been used here to no doubt help save this woman's life. Still in a critical condition, yep, hospital, but critical but stable, and it's nice to have Danny on the program. Morning, mate. How are you going?
18: Good morning, mate. Yeah, I'm doing all right. How about you?
19: Yeah, not bad. Obviously, this kit was available on the beach and came very useful, I'd say. Came in useful.
18: Yeah, it's very fortunate, mate. That kit that we saw there at Coogee was only installed back in March, so it hadn't been there long. And I was just, yeah, thankful and lucky that there was a doctor happened to be standing right next to it. So you put two and two together, and yeah, it's some pretty good odds there.
17: Danny, what's in the kit?
18: Oh, what's in the kit? Sorry. Yeah. The most important thing is a tourniquet. Tourniquet is going to stop the bleeding. And then there's dressings, bandages, emergency thermal blanket, whistle. And then the next most important thing is some instructions, like a step-by-step instruction, so that it doesn't matter if you're trained. You could be any Joe Blow walking the beach that day. You can grab that kit and it's going to step you through what to do and hopefully save that person's life.
19: How do you stop people from vandalizing it?
18: Well, it's one of those things. You've got to put trust in the community and trust in your country. I mean, we see like things like angel rings on headlands to protect our fishermen. I know you guys in WA have got a lot of those.
17: Yep.
18: And, yeah, I mean, people just got to have some common sense to see that it's a resource that's there to save someone, and it could potentially be themselves or their family or their friends that is next. And hopefully they have that good heart about them just to leave it alone, because we know how important they are in a time like what happened in Coogee when you need it at a moment's notice. So we can't lock them up, mate. It's a valuable resource that can save someone's life. You can't put a padlock on it, and you can't have it locked away in a surf club. It needs to be there. It needs to be accessible within seconds. So we've just got to put our faith and hope in the country, and I'm sure that they'll make the right decision and just leave them alone.
17: Your kits are available at around 150 beaches around Australia. Have you targeted those specific beaches because of the shark activity, known shark activity there, or how's that side of it worked?
18: It's actually 250, mate.
17: Oh, okay.
18: It's actually a lot more. Yeah, and a lot more coming. Yeah, so there's large numbers of them around. And it's come really because communities have reached out. Like, I just started this on the mid-north coast of New South Wales after my close mate Kai was attacked. And I only ever foresaw that it was going to be, 10 kits in my area. That was the goal, just to put 10 kits around my area to save and protect my family and my friends and my community. And then it's just grown. We've had people reaching out from up and down the coast, around the country, wanting to do the same for their communities and wanting to protect and protect their friends and family. So it's all, they're in places where people have seen the need for them, and they've reached out and wanted to do the same for their communities.
19: Just trying to get my head around how it looks. Is it on a pole, and then when an incident occurs, you grab it off the pole and take it down to where the person who might be impacted by such an attack is?
18: Yeah, they're located ideally as close to the water's edge as possible. So they're, you know, ideally on dunes, like in dunes attached to a pole. Some have even attached them to, you know, a prominent tree that are just within, you know, within range, within reach, and are visible so that anybody walking down to the beach can see that there's one there and know where they are so that they can access them as quick as possible.
17: We've got the BEN system over here, which is the beach emergency number, so that you know what specific beach you're at. That would be, and I, you know, I'm assuming that given that situation here, that would be a perfect place for them. Then you know location, where you are, you can quickly get that information and alert authorities and all the other bits that go with it, Danny.
18: Yeah, 100%, mate. That's the goal, to get emergency services there as quick as possible.
19: I can't see why every beach wouldn't have one of these.
18: Yeah, I mean, that's ideally, that would be the plan. Like, we started just, I was hoping that it would just be for isolated beaches and remote beaches, just to provide some first aid and emergency, you know, equipment there, because we know it out. And I know you guys have got a lot of isolated remote locations where these would be really, really important. But it shows, just like in Coogee and just like my mate, you know, these can happen during the middle of the day at a popular location, attacks like this. So why not have them at every beach, you know?
19: Right. How's your mate going?
18: Mate, he's doing incredible. Yeah, Kai is absolutely exceeding all of our expectations. You should see how far he's come in a couple of years. He's back on his board. He's absolutely shredding, and he's surfing a lot better than most people with two legs.
19: Good on you, brother. How old are you, Dan, can I ask?
18: 30, mate.
19: 30, okay. Well, I'd say plenty of accolades coming your way, particularly if you save lives like you look like you might have done it in the interim anyway. Dan, thanks for the mate, and keep up the good work.
18: Yeah, cheers, legend. You have a good day.
2: I reckon that was a good little interview to have a second little bite of the... Oh, that was perhaps a bad choice of words, wasn't it? I'll just remove my foot from my mouth and then take my other foot as well. The boys are looking at me going, really, Chrissy, sometimes we can I help you? You are beyond saving. I actually have both a shark bandage and a compression bandage in my backpack that I take down the beach as a lifeguard. I think if you have it, then you don't need it. That's usually the way that I like to look at things. Hey, I've had an interesting little text here on the text line, 0487 999 882. Benny, good morning to you. Always good to have your input. And he said, morning, Chrissy. You mentioned bream can handle fresh to salt water. This trait is called euhaline, as in bream are euhaline species. That's spelled E-U-R-H-H-A-L-I-N. That's the one thing I remember from studying aquaculture as an 18-year-old. Good on you, Ben. So you sent me down now a rabbit warren, and I had to find out exactly what that name meant. And yes, one has looked it up, and one can tell everyone else listening to the radio program this morning that if a scientist tells you that a fish is euhaline, they are simply saying it is incredibly adaptable. It can cope with big changes in salt levels, happily moving between freshwater, brackish estuaries, and in some cases, the sea. That's one of the reasons species like black bream are so successful here in Western Australia. What are some other animals that are, you know, now we're going to use that all day. Just drop it into a conversation, aren't you? That's rather euroline. A euroline animal would include a salmon, a bull shark. Well, we don't like those. They can go away. Barramundi, we quite like those. I actually quite like the barramundi more when the water's fresh, when it's coming through, than when it's salty. Eels, don't particularly like eels either. And some species of mullet, not the hairdo, but the fish, the mullet, the fish. And then again, the opposition term to that one is, thanks, Ben, you've sent me down this rabbit warren, now you're going to have to play along with me, is the stenoline. Stenoline species can only tolerate a very narrow range of salinity. For example, many coral reef fish can only survive in seawater, and some freshwater fish will die if exposed to even slightly salty water. Thank you, Benjamin. That was very educating, and I like to be both informed and educated. That is phantasmagorical. Take a break, come back, and we'll let you know what else is happening this morning on 882 6PR.
4: We're here for the long summer days and the torrential downpours, the barbie sizzling at sundown and the early morning wake-up calls. We're here for all of it. The good and the not so good. Every single day. RAC.
6: for the better.
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2: Oh, I'm just watching. Sorry, I got distracted. I was watching the World Cup out of my left eyeball. Things are getting certainly hotting up there. I thought Ivory Coast was in for a shock win against Germany, which would have been a complete upset. But now the Germans have taken the lead 2-1 and they're 6 minutes in overtime. This will be interesting. All right, Tim, coming up after the news at 6 o'clock this morning, the fabulous Dazzle is joining us. Darren Senior. Senior will be in the... He's going to have a go at me when he comes in. Just wait for it. Darren Senior is joining us for gardening and we want you to join us with gardening as well. 133-882. You can text us at 0487-999-882. Remember, if you pick up the telephone, then you are in the running for our Caller of the Weekend prize. And this weekend it is a family pass to Lightscape. And if you were listening to me earlier on during the program yesterday, you will have known that I went this weekend and it was absolutely fantastic. You should be in the running. You should be in the running for that one. 6 o'clock.
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28: It's 12 degrees at 6 o'clock. Good morning, I'm Elise Gately. The federal government is extending its temporary cut to the fuel excise for another month. Sarah Wiedersang reports.
29: The government cut the fuel excise by 32 cents a litre to lessen the impact of surging petrol and diesel prices at the height of the Iran war. The temporary three-month cut was due to come to an end at the end of June, but the cost of living relief is being extended for an additional month at a lesser rate. In July, the fuel excise will be reduced by 16 cents a litre, which the Prime Minister says will save motorists $11 a tank. The heavy vehicle road user charge will also be reduced by 16 cents. Both measures will cost the government an extra $400 million. Sarah Wiedersang reporting.
6: Australia has officially recorded its first ever case of the deadly and highly contagious H5 bird flu strain. Lab testing has confirmed the virus in a migratory bird which was found dead in an isolated area of Western Australia. Biosecurity protocols have been activated across the country, though authorities maintain the virus has not breached local poultry farms or commercial food chains. WA Agriculture Minister Jackie Jarvis says we are ready to tackle the virus.
7: Australia is well prepared to respond quickly to H5 bird flu to protect poultry production and reduce the impact on wildlife and our communities.
6: Iran says it has again closed the Strait of Hormuz in response to Israeli attacks on southern Lebanon. The Iranian military described the attacks and the failure of Israeli forces to withdraw from Lebanon as a violation of Tehran's peace deal with the US. Iranian spokesperson

0: and awareness. No major roads are closed, but motorists should expect parking congestion near the Camfield and extra pedestrians around Resort Drive. It's not too late to get involved, with donation details available at memorywalk.com.au. In finance, the Australian dollar is buying 70 US cents.
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0: The Super Netball Finals get underway this afternoon, with the Fever taking on the Mavericks in the minor semi at RAC Arena. A win would see West Coast advance to face the loser of the Thunderbirds and Vixens, while a loss would mean the season over. Coach Dan Ryan says his side are up for the challenge.
2: There's been pressure in all of our games this season. I don't think anything has been easy. Nothing's been smooth sailing, and we have had our backs against the wall a number of times across the course of the season. And the reality is, when you get into finals, everything is hard. The pressure intensifies, the physical contest steps up another level, and, you know, we're pretty battle-hardened this year and ready for that.
0: First pass is at 2 o'clock. Round 12 of the Waffle W continues today, with South Fremantle taking on Swan Districts, East Perth hosting Claremont, and Subiaco facing East Fremantle. That's the latest news and sport.
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0: Cloudy in Perth today, reaching a top of 12 degrees before heading to an overnight low of 9. A possible shower to start the week tomorrow and 19 degrees, clearing on Tuesday to be mostly sunny and 20. Wednesday, sunny and 20 degrees again. Thursday, a late shower or 2 and 21. Friday and Saturday, showers are expected and temperatures in the high teens. Right now, it is 12 degrees. 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
10: Good morning, everyone. 7 minutes past six. Oh, Benny, yes, you're correct. Urie Hayline is how that word is pronounced that you're talking about. Before the news at 7 o'clock. Good to have a team. You're only as good as your team. 6 o'clock. Good point. Gee, I'm going well this morning. Maybe I should just pop back to bed. I've just raided the vending machine here at 6PR, eating a chocolate, but I don't think it's going to be enough.

0: to keep me awake. But we'll see how we go, because this man's about to join us.
1: Gardening with Darren Senor.
2: Hello, Chrissy. How are you?
0: I am well. Go on, I'll let you lead today. Anything you'd like to say.
2: let me lead.
0: Yeah.
2: Well, I hope you're okay. You seem fine.
0: Are you okay today?
2: Yeah, I am. I'm pretty good. It's a little less cold this morning, which is good. It was freezing yesterday morning, but it's not so much today, which is always a bit pleasant in the middle of winter.
0: When you left here at 8 o'clock yesterday morning and walked outside, when you walked into the car park underneath, or to where your car is at 6PR, what was your sort of thoughts as you hit the...
2: It was absolutely freezing. And I went to the coffee shop next door to grab a coffee.
0: Yeah.
2: And it was two blokes walking around in shorts. And I'm like, come on, lads. It's about 4 degrees and you walk around in shorts.
0: Did they have Nordic accents or something?
2: No, they didn't. No. They just... Obviously, it was slightly insane, but it was absolutely freezing. So it's nice that it's a little bit warm, and that probably means there's a bit of rain on the way.
0: Yeah, well, today it was lovely this morning when I got up and I looked at the temperature gauge inside the car and went, oh, 11.5
2: double
0: degrees.
2: Double figures, yeah.
0: That's very exciting, double figures, because I think yesterday morning we got excited by about 7:45 because it had gone to 10 degrees, yeah. And that was exciting. I don't like days like that. They feel like it's just chilled down to my bone. And I went home and I ignored, the rising cost of the economy, and I put on my heater.
2: Yes, well, I've had the fire going at home pretty much non-stop for the last couple of days.
0: It was yesterday afternoon. There was a really distinct smell of burning wood in the air. Like, well, everyone who's got those sorts of fires was certainly cranking them up yesterday.
2: Yes, definitely. And especially if you had a little bit of cloud cover and then that inversion layer happening and the smoke doesn't go away, it can be an issue, but I like being warm.
0: Yeah, me too. I'm with you. 133-882, Tim, if you'd like to join us to talk gardening. 133-882, a reminder that we've got that family pass to Lightscape at Kings Park for our caller of the weekend. You can text us 0487-999-882, and you can send us a picture of your challenge or your win at
2: gardening@6pr.com.au.
0: Yeah, but be warned, we may as well also ring you to have a chat with you. Yeah, I like it that way.
2: That does work very, very well when we can have a little bit of to and fro while looking at a couple of pictures of your garden. That helps a lot.
0: Now, when you and I left or parted yesterday morning, you were going home to do some work in your garden.
2: Yes.
0: Didn't get there, did you?
2: Yeah, no, I did a little bit out front. I did some weed control yesterday.
0: That's what it was. Yeah.
2: Yeah, weeds are just starting to, they're at that point where if you turn your back on them, they will just go absolutely nuts. It's enough rain around, bit of warm weather as well, the sunshine, the weeds would go nuts at this time of year, and it's really important to keep on top of them. May get a mention a little bit later, the weed control. Maybe.
0: Keep our ears out. I've got to prune a hedge this weekend, and I went to do it yesterday. I went, it's too cold.
2: Too cold?
0: Couldn't find an old parka that was old enough that I could scramble in the hedge with. And I saw a picture of said hedge when we moved into this house 16 years ago now. And they were tiny little things like this, and now they stand probably 10 foot tall, 11 foot tall.
2: Yeah, hedges have a habit of doing that. They get big and they get quick, big quicker than people expect, because people tend to want fast growing plants when they're growing hedges.
0: Yeah.
2: But then they get 3 years down the track and realize they're going to be fast growing plants the next 20 years.
0: And the problem too now is with these hedges, because they are on the northern side of the grass, they've grown up to a point where you've got that big shade sort of thing happening. So all that bit of grass in here is not growing.
2: Yep. And that's a definite problem a lot of people have in their garden is with lawns, if they're getting very little sun through the winter months, the lawn gets soggy, it gets damp, and it just rots away over winter, and then you've got to try and bring it back in spring.
0: Yeah, that's exactly what's happening. What could you put down there in front? So now I've got like a three foot.
2: Yep.
0: Which is just a sand bed.
2: Yeah, there's a couple of options people tend to go with. You can either add a ground cover that just intermingles with the grass, like a native violet or a dichondra. Either of those two, they're a lot more shade tolerant. They're not as tolerant to foot traffic and pets as what a buffalo or couch lawn is. So you do that, or you increase your garden bed, you make garden bed that bit wider, and maybe put something like another smaller hedge in front, and maybe a strap leaf plant in front of that smaller hedge. So you're getting the three layers of garden.
0: There's work involved.
2: There's always work involved, Chrissy.
0: 133-882 team. Helen has joined us. Hello, Helen.
3: Oh, hello. I've got a couple of ancient Robin Gordon grevilleas that are getting
4: to be going across the pathway, can I just cut them back? Because I've heard that you can really only cut them back onto new wood.
2: Yeah, generally speaking, that's the best way to go with grevilleas, and Robin Gordon's pretty typical of the way grevilleas grow. But it's one of those things you're weighing up. If you don't cut them back, they're an issue in the garden for you. They're hanging over the path, and they're going to cause problems. So what I would normally do in that situation is cut them back really hard. What you need to do to make them work in the garden again, so that's cutting them back far enough so when they do regrow, that they've got room to grow into. You're not cutting them right back just to the edge of the pathway. You need to go a bit further than that. Cut them back, give them 3-4 months to reshoot. If they don't reshoot, then you pull them out and plant something else.
4: So you can cut them back onto old wood I'm talking about is probably 30 years old.
2: Yeah, but I have seen them reshoot from old wood. Like, they're not reliable for coming back from the old wood. They're one of those plants you really need to prune lightly, regularly each year to try and keep them in check. But Robin Gordon does want to get to a certain size. You know, they'll happily grow 2 metres tall and wide. And if you're constantly cutting them back, they do eventually get really woody and sticky. So if it was me, I would just bite the bullet, cut them back as hard as you need to make them work in the garden again. And if they don't come back, rip the band-aid off and pull them out and replant something else.
4: Okay. Thank you very much.
2: No worries. Thanks, Helen.
0: Well done, Helen. First cab off the rank. We're going to take a quick break. It's 14 minutes past 6 and come back with more of your calls, 133-882, your texts and your emails as well.
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0: 17 minutes past 6 and 8, 82, 6 PR. We're talking gardening. Darren Senior is in the chair. We're sitting down today. We've been relaxed.
2: Yeah, I like sitting down. I don't get to do much of it during the week. So.
0: Yeah, that's a fair call. Right, and so we're going to answer your gardening questions. We've got a couple of emails. We're going to go to the phone lines, though. It's nice to see you up and about so early this morning. Hello, Joan.
15: Oh, good morning, Darren and Chrissy. I've got a problem at my daughter's place where I help look after the kids. There's a beautiful big umbrella tree that's right near the driveway, and it's been flowering with those long bracts with red, I suppose they're red flowers because it's red all the way along. They're probably about, you know, half a metre long or a little bit less. But they've been finding all these bees on the driveway, only in that spot where the umbrella tree is.
2: What, so dead bees?
15: Yes. I'm wondering whether that's toxic to bees.
2: It's possible. There are some flowering plants that are actually toxic to bees. One of the probably most well-known ones is the African tulip tree. The flowers are quite toxic to honeybees. They will drop dead out of it. So it could be that. It could just be if there's been any strong insecticide sprayed around that area as well, maybe some like termite treatment or something like that may have affected the bees as well. And also bees do have a tendency to drop dead. They're not long-lived insects. They're not living for years or anything. So you do see quite a few dead ones around in the garden just as their natural life cycle. But if there's a lot of them, I would suspect it's either a toxicity in the flowers and in possibly the umbrella tree, or there's been some insecticide sprayed in that area. So maybe ask your daughter if she's had a termite treatment or something like that done around the garden at any stage recently.
15: No, we're against herbicide sprays, but these umbrella trees are, oh, I don't know, 5 metres high or yep. So. They're very tall, and the flowers are way up high. And we don't have anything to do with herbicide sprays or anything. So, and I said to her, my granddaughter, who's 11, I said, check around the garden and see if there's anywhere else. And there's none anywhere else in the garden. It's just on that driveway in that section.
2: Yeah, well, you could be very possibly right that there's a toxicity to the umbrella tree flowers. It's not something I've been made aware of before, but it is definitely possible because, as I said, there are plants that do have flowers that are toxic to bees, and the African tulip tree is a classic example.
15: Yeah, well, I can't think of anything else that would have done it, and just that area, and of course, it's right near the driveway where the kids play and have their picnic table and all the rest of it, you know, yep. While Dad's not there. All of a sudden,
2: I'll ask around my friends in the insect world if they heard of that with the umbrella trees, and I'll let you know when I know.
0: And I wonder if anyone else up in Gosnells has had the same issue. Maybe there's been a truck gone down the road, or there's been some bird spraying and there's been some overspray. You never know.
2: Yeah, the councils don't spray pesticide, or not that I'm aware of, they're not going to be spraying pesticides. The only thing the councils are likely to spray is if they're spraying herbicide for weeds on the verges, and weeds won't.
0: Yeah.
2: Herbicide won't cause a sudden bee death like that.
0: Yeah, that's interesting. I was speaking with Nick Catania, former mayor of the city of Stirling, the other night at an awards night I was at, and he was telling me how he agitated and made sure that they reduced the amount of different sprays that they were utilising in Stirling, because he could see that there would be a problem coming up for future generations, and he didn't want to be part of the problem. He wanted to be protecting his constituents. So that was a really interesting conversation that I had.
2: It's an interesting conundrum for council, because they do need to control weeds. Mm.
0: Yeah.
2: And there's a lot of blowback against herbicides like glyphosate, but there's not many effective alternatives. And I know City of Stirling, I'm pretty sure we're one of the councils that have tried the steam weeders.
0: Yeah.
2: And from what I've seen, steam weeding is not very effective at all.
0: No. All right, team, 133-882 if you'd like to join us. Rose, what a beautiful name for someone calling a gardening program. Hello, Rose.
16: Oh, hello. Good morning. Yesterday I came in from outside and I missed Darren was talking about the if you pulled out a couple of roses, he was giving a plant that you could put in to take it, take their place. And they had a dark green foliage, but I couldn't remember. I didn't hear all the conversation, but I pulled out a couple of roses and I'd like to replace something, but I don't know what with.
2: Yeah, no, I don't know if I don't remember speaking about that yesterday, but I do get asked about replacing roses. Do people getting overwhelmed by the chili thrip issue?
0: Yeah, and you told me to put in that Indian hawthorn. That was what you suggested. Was it the Indian hawthorn?
2: Yeah, the Indian hawthorn's a plant I suggest will grow really nicely in the same situation. Roses doesn't have the long flowering of roses though, which is one of the great attributes of our beautiful rose bushes. But another option would be the dwarf bougainvillea. So there's a variety, a whole series of bougainvilleas under the Bambino bougainvillea umbrella and the other dwarf varieties that only get to about a metre and a half tall and wide and are really easily manageable. So they're not the monsters of bougainvilleas that we know from years gone by, and they do produce that flower colour for long periods of time, you know, 9 months a year quite easily. Don't have the perfume though that roses do. And then there's other options such as things like marguerite daisies for colour over long periods of time as well that work really well. Unfortunately, there's nothing I think that even compares to roses as far as, you know, the aesthetic beauty of them and the perfume and how hardy they are and how well they do in Perth. It's just, it's a shame that the chili thrips has made its way into our residential gardens.
0: Yeah.
16: How tall do the Indian hawthorn grow?
2: There are several different varieties. So you can get some that get quite tall that'll get two metres plus, but there are other varieties that get around that 1 metre height. So there's a couple of varieties. There's one called Cosmic White and one called Cosmic Pink. And with a little bit of occasional pruning, you can keep them quite comfortably around that metre tall and wide.
16: Oh, yeah. So the pink sounds nice.
2: Yeah, it is a really nice plant. It's a nice foliage too. It has sort of rounded leaves, nice and dark green. They're really tough plants. They tolerate the toughest of growing conditions we have in Perth really, really well. It's just a shame they don't flower for a bit longer. You get a really nice flush of flowers in spring, but then it's foliage for the rest of the year.
0: Good luck to you, Rose, on that one. We need to take a break in a moment. Before we do that, though, there has been a lovely lady who sent you through an email.
2: Yep.
0: And some pictures of her camellias, Gay and Alan Brooke. And I just wanted to make sure that we get onto that because she's gone out in the dark and she's done some special photography for you and she'd like to know. So we've got three little leaves here and they're all sort of kind of got this brown pitting on them and it seems to have puckered it up in places.
2: Yes, it has puckered it up indeed.
0: Yeah.
2: One way to describe it. So camellias, Allenbrook, camellias, you're doing well to grow camellias in Allenbrook. The soil is so sandy out there that camellias do struggle a fair bit, but putting some work into the soil, so adding some compost, some clay, some cow sheep manure and digging that really thoroughly into the soil around the camellias will really help. Check the soil pH. So camellias like quite a low pH, so they're quite happy with the pH. Down around 5 to 5.5 is ideal. If it's higher than that, the best way to get it down when you're dealing with this type of soil they have out in Allenbrook is just adding organics material. So the compost and the cow and sheep manure will help bring that pH down. Keep them well mulched in summer, and that's pretty much all you really need to do. That little bit of foliage damage, unless it's completely all over the plant, isn't really anything I'd be overly worried about. I've seen that sort of foliage damage on really healthy camellias as well. Sometimes you just get this localised leaf damage and some of it can be a bit of physical damage, so a bit of a sting from a grasshopper or that sort of insect on the foliage as well. But getting the soil really healthy is super important with camellias when you're dealing with really dry, sandy soil.
0: So keeping the soil really healthy, check your pH. How does you get to check a pH?
2: Get a pH tester from your local garden centre. The best ones are the chemical ones where you take a sample of the soil, apply a couple of different reagents to it to get a colour to form on the soil, and then it comes with a little colour guide that tells you what each colour equates to in pH. In that sandy soil in Allenbrook, really strongly recommend adding some kale and clay. To really boost that sandy soil and hold on to the moisture. But other than that, fertilizing a couple of times a year, liquid fertilizing is good with camellias as well, and keeping them well watered during the summer months is very important.
0: And she had a supplementary question, but this is gorgeous. I love your email to us, Gay. You've said, what can I do to eradicate black spotting on kangaroo paws? Have several Kings Park hybrids, which have been in the ground about 12 months, black spots in abundance, all the way up the leaves. Flowers are spectacular, but leaves most unattractive. Sorry, I didn't have a pic as it was just too dark to photograph those at the moment.
2: Yeah, that's fair enough too. Yeah. It would have been pretty dark early in the morning. Mm-hmm. So you need a systemic fungicide to try and deal with the black spot. So Yates make a product called Anti-Rot, which is a really good broad spectrum systemic fungicide. You can try that. You can try liquid copper is a good fungicide. Mancozeb is another good fungicide. You do need to spray them with the copper-based sprays before you see the damage, like as a protectant rather than just as a treatment for the fungal issues. If you are spraying them, you need to go through and try and remove some of the worst affected foliage. Trying to avoid overhead watering, which is very difficult obviously in winter because it rains.
0: Yeah,
2: but during the summer months, if you can water through drip lines or drippers rather than overhead sprays with the kangaroo paws. And the other thing is just look for variety, try and find varieties that are naturally more black spot resistant than ones. If you've got varieties, you're buying one, find they're flowering nice, but they're getting heaps and heaps of black spot, I wouldn't use those once again in your garden. I'd try and find other varieties that are more black spot resistant. And that's actually what most of the breeding program when it comes to kangaroo paws, obviously getting nice flowers, keeping them nice and compact, but trying to get varieties that are black spot resistant is really, really important.
0: Okay. All right, Tim, it's 28 minutes past six. We'll take a break. And Tina, thank you for your patience. We'll get back to you as soon as we come back.
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18: Is that Mrs. Reinhardt?
20: That's Gina.
18: So I want to see whether there are people out there that have got a party trick.
20: Do you reckon that was a sheep, was it? We thought you were doing
18: a goat.
21: No, a sheep.
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17: 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From a balcony to the biggest backyard, we've got you covered. 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
0: computer just then. I was texting back to the lovely Gay who sent that email through to us, and it kept wanting to call you Dan. It will not let me call you Daz. Dazzle, Daz, no, it wants to call you Dan. What do you know? Tina has joined us on 133-882 for Sunday Gardening. Hello, Tina.
3: Hello, everybody. I've got that blue flowering ground cover. I'm in the park side and I've got my little bit of garden there covered with all rocks around. But it goes like crazy, the blue flower one. But the problem is I've got clover growing amongst it. Now, I don't want to spray it because I think whatever I spray to kill the clover might kill the ground cover, the little blue flower one.
2: Yep.
3: What can I do?
2: Go through and hand weed it.
0: Oh,
3: I step in there. It's that dense and it follows the fence line. I've got to trim it all around the edges and the trailers come out of the rocks. But I'll have to pull it by hand, do I?
2: Yeah, there's not really a selective herbicide that you could use that would kill the clover and not have the similar effect on the ground cover, unfortunately, Tina. They're not different enough plants that you'd be able to do that. And clovers, if it's the oxalis types, are pretty resilient and pretty difficult to control anyhow, even with sprays, because they do have generally have bulbs and little bulbs under the ground that they reshoot from. So if you do try and pull them out, you need to try and loosen the ground first around each weed and then gently pull them up and try and take those bulbs out with the rest of the plant to stop it so much from popping back. But at this time of the year, there's a lot of different cloves, a lot of different oxalis popping up in gardens and lawns and making absolute nuisances of themselves.
0: Mm-hmm.
3: Yeah, this clover's got a little pink flower stem and it grows up.
2: Yep, that's
3: one.
2: Yeah, one of the oxalis. So it'll definitely have a corn under the ground and little baby corns that are growing off them that when you pull the main one out, the little ones will pop off and they'll reshoot later on as well. So it's just a very difficult thing to control.
3: Sure, because my it's very thick, ground cover, it's not flat, it's very dense, you know, so yeah. I'm going to have to strap all over it.
2: Yeah, it's a challenging one, but there's not really any other quick and easy way that I'm aware of anyhow that you can take out and destroy the oxalis and the clover without damaging your ground cover.
3: Okay, well, thank you for that.
2: No problem. Sorry, Tina.
0: When you finish there, can you come to my place? This is annoying. I spent a lot of time just on my... literally sitting on the grass yesterday pulling out
2: weeds.
0: Yeah.
2: Yeah, it's good fun, isn't it?
0: No, not really. It wasn't that great. 26 minutes to 7 on 882. That's not true. I was actually listening to the footy for a little while on the radio, so I was getting a 2-for-1.
2: Yeah, that's quite peaceful.
0: Yeah, that was okay. Hey, we've got a plant of the day coming up on the show. Darren's got his 5 jobs for the weekend as well this morning. He'll have you out and about. Today's going to be the perfect day. 21 degrees, light northeasterly. Good day to be in the garden. Don't have to wear your heated jacket.
2: No. Absolutely perfect day to be out gardening and getting on top of a few more onerous tasks.
0: When we went to Lightscape the other night, I took with me some of those hand warmers. Have you seen the ones where you crack them open?
2: Yeah, I have seen them.
0: That was clever.
2: That worked well.
0: Yeah, and the other thing, you said you drove past on Thursday, was when we were looking for a parking spot. So if you are going and you can get public transport in, would be a good idea.
2: Yes,
0: or just be prepared to be calm and be in the car and have a lovely conversation with your other half for a while so that you're not frustrated by the lack of parking spots. But I remembered you and you said you had your special parking spot. I went, oh, funny, I was with Dazzle. We could have found that magical parking spot at King's Park.
2: That's supposed to be a secret.
0: It's like a doctor's car parking spot, isn't it?
2: You know, it's a bit like that, but I try not to let too many people know that I know about it.
0: That would be a very special one. All right, let's have a chimo with Leo. Hello, Leo.
4: Oh, wow, that was quick. Hi, guys, tell you. No, he said, I'll get you on after the ad break, and there you are, so that's great. I just wanted to let you know that, you know, there was that tree I told you about that fell over in Hyde Park during the recent storm. And I thought, you know, such a magnificent old tree. I wonder how old it is. And then it occurred to me that I could ask ChatGPT. So I took a photograph of the cut part of the tree because it's still there and roped off to stop people getting hurt. And I gave the photo to ChatGPT and it measured the rings and told me not only how old the tree was, but, what kind of tree it was.
0: What did it tell you? Was it correct?
4: Well, it It could only estimate because, you know, the tree, I didn't clean the tree off, but it measured the rings of the cut part and estimated it to be between 75 and 95 years old.
2: Yeah, that's a good age.
4: Yeah, and it's a cypress. It was probably a cypress, although I couldn't absolutely confirm it because I didn't take a picture of the bark. But I just thought that was interesting. And I've used ChatGPT a number of times to identify trees and problems on the trees. I don't want to kick you out of a job, Darren.
0: I was going to say, Leo, just quickly, careful what you're saying.
2: Yeah, that's all right, Leo, because I would pretty much have money on it not being a cypress, so I'm not overly worried.
4: Okay, right. So at any rate, it was interesting that it could tell me very quickly the age of the tree. And I'd only guessed that because I told it where it was and it kind of knew through research that certain kinds of trees were planted around that particular time in Hyde Park. But, you know, from a disease point of view, it might save you a whole load of trouble if people can sort of take a picture, ask ChatGPT, and you can tell them, you know, how to treat it or go and treat it yourself or whatever.
2: Yeah, we could do that.
0: Or you could just take a picture and you can send it to him on gardening.
2: Gardening at
4: cigar.com.au.
0: Let's do that. Let's keep it in the community, Leo. Do you know, I've actually used ChatGPT this morning. I was trying to get a bit of a handle on what was happening with the soccer. So I said, give me, because I wanted to know about the first goal because the Ivory Coast scored an absolute pearl of a goal really quickly against Germany. And the Germans, of course, got that great pedigree. I thought, just tell me a bit about that. And ChatGPT, I sat here for a solid 5 minutes, told me that the score, there was no one won, that it was 1-1. That was the score, 1-1. And Germany had already won, convincingly, 2-1. ChatGPT, didn't it, Max, for a solid 10 minutes, insisted that it was a 1-1 draw.
2: Oh, well, can't be perfect.
0: No, can't know everything, can you? There you go. 21 minutes to 7, team. Good to have your company. Liam, we're going to catch up with you after this ad break.
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0: 133882, you're listening to Gardening on 6PR. Darren Senior, Chrissy Morris here, and we're joined by the lovely Lynn. Hello, Lynn.
14: Oh, good morning, Chrissy and Darren. Heavens to Murkatroyds. Look, I dug some cuttings off the fig yesterday, so I dropped them on the lawn so they could bleed out so they didn't get the white sap all over me. And my husband cut them up and put them in the bin. So I know. So do I need to do another cut if they're long enough, Darren?
2: Yep.
14: Or can I just go scabbing in the bin and retrieve out some things that look half reasonable length?
2: Yeah, you can.
14: Do I need to do a fresh cut on them?
2: No, you don't need to do a fresh cut on them. If you still got some length on those pieces that end up in the bin, they'd be fine to just, you know, rescue out of the bin and put into some soil, and they'll grow, no problems at all. I think I mentioned yesterday the strike rate with fig cuttings is really high and should be getting at least 9 out of 10 to strike. So they'll be absolutely fine to use.
14: Oh, wonderful. So I've got to go dumpster diving. Yahoo.
2: Thank you so much.
14: Have a great day.
0: And you're hilarious. I'm imagining your husband at the moment just sort of like sitting there next to you, very meek and mild.
2: I'd be making him go into the bin.
0: Interesting. Do you remember the start of this year when my son decided to prune the frangipani?
2: Yes, I do remember that.
0: Yeah. And then I thought, well, that's all right, because I can save some of those pieces and plant them. And I came home and he cut them all up and put them in the bin. It was like, just add insult to injury, sunshine. You just keep doing that. You are a contender for our caller of the weekend prize there, I reckon. Lynn, well done to you. That's good. And a caller of the weekend prize is the family pass to Lightscape at King's Park. We're going to talk about our plant of the day in 2 seconds. Ben, love your commentary. Agree with you. Could not agree with you more on that one. I won't share that with everyone, but let's just say, he's calling Dazzle is the ChatGPT of plants. You should be too.
2: Thank you very much, Ben. Appreciate that.
0: And you're more accurate too, quite frankly. Maz has got an issue saying that I've been unable to buy Baleton for azalea petal blight. I have been sold some rich crow blackfoot and fungus killer, but my azaleas don't flower until spring. So when do I sprinkle this stuff onto the base of my azaleas?
2: So you treat for petal blight at the first sign of colour in the flower buds. Soon as you can see even a dot of colour on the flower buds, you need to start spraying for petal blight if it's an issue. Baleton is still available around the place. I'm not even sure why it's been restricted in sales. It's just a pretty bog standard fungicide. So if you can't find it, Maz, at the garden centres, I'd probably go to somewhere like an agricultural store, so a Nutrien Ag or somewhere like that, see if they stock it. Otherwise, there are other liquid Mancozeb Plus is reasonably effective against petal blight as well.
0: He's asked that question. Also, is this compatible with Mancozeb if I still need to spray them in spring?
2: Yeah, they'll be compatible. Yeah, that won't be a problem, but you just spray it the first sign of colour in the buds.
0: All right. We were going to go to the plant of the day. We're going to take a break and come back and regale you with this beautiful plant that's in front of us.
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11: From a balcony to the biggest backyard, we've got you covered. This is Gardening on Perth 6PR.
0: And it's 10 minutes to 7 on the program. Really lovely to have your company. We're going to talk about our plant of the day now, which is the most ethereal looking creature.
2: Yeah, well, it's one of those plants that we really value for brightening up our winter gardens. Winter can be a bit miserable, dark, dank, you know, so you need a little bit of colour. Yeah. And this is a Schlumbergia or a zygocactus is its common name. So it's a perfect plant for growing in pots or hanging baskets. Looks fantastic in the hanging basket. This one's a nice sort of icy pink colour,
0: yeah.
2: Very bright and colourful plant. It's only just started to flower too, so a lot more flowering to come on that. The zygocactus are available in a huge range of colours, you know, there's oranges and pinks and deep rosy red colours, bicolours as well. Really renowned for their mass display of flowers. Like when a zygocactus is full flower, the whole plant's covered in flowers. They look absolutely spectacular through winter and into spring. Super, super easy to grow. They don't need a lot of water or a lot of fertilizer. Somewhere with a fair amount of light, so perfect for them. They don't like too much shade and they don't like for the root system to be too wet during much of the year as well. So free draining soil, free draining potting mix, give them some slow release fertilizer a couple of times a year, get a little bit of a clean up after flowering. That's all they really need. Very easy to propagate too. So you can take, have these sort of elongated flattened stems. If you snap a piece off that, let it dry out for a little bit, then into some propagation mix and you'll be able to strike cuttings of those very easily too. Bit of a collector's plant. You'll see a lot of people, they'll get one zygocactus and then they want another 50 because they want all the different colours and types. So yeah, do come across a few people with quite some extensive collections of zygocactus. Very popular people. If they like succulents in general, they'll generally like the zygocactus as well.
0: Is there any sort of nasty little insect that gets into them?
2: No, they're pretty much pest disease free. Snails will, if given the opportunity, do a little bit of damage, particularly to the flowers as they're coming out. But
0: they should be up anywhere in the
2: yeah,
0: basket.
2: Yeah, they should be up there. As long as they're kept otherwise healthy, you rarely see anything. Might get a little bit of scale from time to time, but nothing that's difficult to deal with and nothing that's particularly onerous as far as the plant health declining from the meters. So as long as they're given a little bit of water during the hottest part of the year, giving occasional fertilizer, they're pretty much look after themselves and reward you every winter with a beautiful display of flowers.
0: Could you grow them sort of trailing over the top of a fence or, you know, if you had like
2: a retaining wall?
0: Yeah.
2: Yeah, absolutely. Yeah, as long as the ground's free draining, they'd be fine for that sort of thing. Most commonly seen in containers, like in pots or hanging baskets. So that's the most popular way of growing them.
0: All right. But if you didn't have we've got a little area at our house, which is like a little triangle, and one side is sort of sunset facing, so west facing, but it's the sandiest, horriblest soil, and I've pulled out four rose bushes from there, and it's just flat, and just trying to figure out what to put in there, and it comes down over to a retaining wall.
2: I'd be more inclined to plant something like a grevillea or a ground cover, hardened berger or something like that in those situations. I don't think that'd be ideal for the zygocactus. As I mentioned, they're much better off in containers. They look great in containers, really display the flowers particularly well. And then you can hide them away a little bit during the times of year when they're not in flower and bring them out again when they're in flower.
0: Okay. They remind me, I know they look nothing like it, but when I look at them, I feel the same way as I do about the Hoyas. You know, that really elegant, old-fashioned flower?
2: Yep. No, I get that. I see that too. Yeah, same sort of thing. You know, just spectacular, unassuming for most of the year, but when the flowers come out, they blow you away.
0: All right. Team, let me go across to the text line, because there's a couple there through. You were talking yesterday about the carp. The Charlie Carp,
2: yep.
0: Can you just quickly explain what that is to the uninitiated again?
2: It's basically using carp out of the river system, mostly for eastern states. So they pull the carp out, they process the carp, the entirety of the carp, into a liquid fertilizer, and works very effectively. It does have a bit of a smell, but it's not the most pungent fertilizer you can put in the garden, but it tries to be.
0: Kind of you say stinky. Anyway, Mark was listening to your conversation, so he's texted today and said, "Hey guys, I used go-go juice and Charlie Carp in a 9-litre watering can into my veggies yesterday. Can you please let me know how often I should apply both in winter, and is it beneficial to mix them?"
2: Well, go-go juice is more like a plant tonic, so it's more micronutrients and amino acids and things like that in the go-go juice. So it does complement liquid fertilizers. You're probably going to, with your winter veggie, you might be applying that every sort of 3 weeks.
0: Mm-hmm.
2: Right through into the spring month.
0: Okay. And another Mark says, "Guys, I'm trying to grow sweet potato. Haven't had any luck previously. I've used the slips with roots and no luck. I'd like to use a 100-litre pot to keep them contained. Can I grow them any other way apart from the slips?"
2: They're grown from slips. If you grow them just from pieces of sweet potato, they don't produce the tubers very well for whatever reason. So you need to grow them from slips. They do need a bit of feeding to really encourage the production of tubers. Growing them in containers is a great way to go. I was given some really nice sweet potatoes during the week, and they were grown in a really quite contained raised garden bed. So they do well in containers and contained spaces, need plenty of sun, and you do need to give them a bit of a feed with some complete fertilizer while they're actively growing.
0: How do you get these slips?
2: You just take a cutting off the piece at the top, put it in a jar of water for a couple of weeks. You can see the roots forming. As soon as the roots start to form, you can pot them up and let them fill out a bit and then plant them out of the ground. Or if you want, you plant them straight in the ground once they have roots.
0: So does that mean, you know, you cut the piece of potato and we put it in the water and we grow it for the kids, we stick the toothpicks in it?
2: Yep.
0: So then you wait for it to shoot off and then you take it from the shoot?
2: Yeah, you take the cuttings off the shoot, yep.
0: Okay, these are many more exciting things we're learning together on The Gardening Show. It's 5 minutes to 17, we'll take a break, come back in a moment.
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28: From a balcony to the biggest backyard, we've got you covered. This is Gardening on Perth 6PR.
0: Oh, what? Come to the end of our first hour a bit more quickly than I expected, Dazzle. In all honesty, team, it's been some great conversations with you. Some really quality emails have come through as well. We'll get on to some more after the news at 7 o'clock. You've got your 5 jobs for the weekend.
2: Yes, I have. Yep.
0: Are we going to be really, really, really busy? Or little jobs?
2: Yeah, definitely. It's always busy. I have previewed one of the jobs already. Got sort of a mention early in the show.
0: All right. Okay, team. Have we got more time for your calls? 133-882. You can text us at 0487-999-882. Or you can always do the magic email.
2: At gardening@6pr.com.au.
0: All right. And we'll also catch up, tell you what's happening throughout the program this morning with the World Cup soccer as well. Did you stay up last night?
2: No. Absolutely not.
0: You're not that enamoured of it, are you? Cricket and AFL, is that about it?
2: Yeah, that's about it. That's all I've got time for now. Those are two sports.
0: All right. Coming up to news time, team, 7 o'clock. 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
30: It's 11 degrees at 7 o'clock. Good morning. I'm Elise Gately. The deadly H5 variant of avian influenza has been detected in a bird that washed up on a remote beach on WA's south coast. The federal government yesterday confirmed a brown skua bird was found unwell last Sunday and later died. It's the first time the highly contagious strain has killed millions of birds globally has been found on the Australian mainland. WA Agriculture and Food Minister Jackie Jarvis says bird owners need to take precautions.
31: If you own, care for or work with birds, you should prevent wild birds from mingling with your birds. Keep pens, aviaries, feeders and equipment clean. Monitor birds for signs of disease and report sudden deaths.
30: The Albanese government will spend another $400 million to extend its fuel support for another month. Sarah Wiedersehen reports.
1: In April, the federal government introduced a temporary 3-month cut to the fuel excise after petrol and diesel prices surged following the start of the Iran war. The heavy vehicle road user charge was also reduced to help keep truckies moving. The support will now remain in place until the end of July, with the Albanese government announcing a 1-month extension at a cost of $400 million. Prime Minister Anthony Albanese says the excise relief will save Australians $11 per tank. Sarah Wiedersehen reporting.
5: Federal plans to slash disaster recovery funding by a third are sparking backlash over fears they will leave state governments exposed to unsustainable clean-up bills. The WA government is already facing increasing costs, with major natural disasters like the catastrophic Kimberley floods costing the state hundreds of millions of dollars. The Local Government Association of Queensland is leading the fight against the change to a 50-50 split. CEO Alison Smith warning the model ignores the reality of where severe weather hits the hardest.
10: Because moving to a 50-50 funding split would see Queenslanders worse off. It would see less money coming from Canberra to the part of Australia that needs it the most when disasters hit here more frequently and more severely than any other part of Australia.
5: More than 900 Perth locals are heading to Burswood Park this morning for the

0: straight finals campaign for the Green Army, but their record at home this season has been far from convincing. They've lost their last four matches at RAC Arena, including a three-point loss to the Mavericks, the opposition's first ever win in Perth. Melbourne are in their first ever finals appearance since the club's establishment back in 2023. The winner of today's Do or Die minor semi-final will face the loser of the Thunderbirds and Vixens. First pass at 2 o'clock. Dame FM, Perth.
1: Carlton's winning streak under interim coach Josh Fraser has extended to 5 games, the Pies by 23 points last night. Matthew Cottrell had everyone in stitches, taking out his harmonica to get the club song started after the win. Today, Richmond takes on North Melbourne at 10 past 11 WA time, then St Kilda take on the Bulldogs at 1:15. That's the latest news and sport.
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4: There's been a crash this morning, nice and early, on the Quinana Freeway southbound near Russell Road in Auburn Grove. The right and left emergency lanes are blocked with incident response and ambulance on site. Allow for a safe merge. Traffic is busy on the approach. Taking a look around the rest of Perth, the Mitchell Freeway is slowing, no delays on the Graham Farmer. The tunnel's moving well in both directions. Tonkin and Roe Highway having a good run and no delays throughout the CBD or metro areas. I'm Nadia Scurria on Perth's traffic leader, 6PR.
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1: Cloudy in Perth today, reaching a top of 12 degrees before heading to an overnight low of 9. A possible shower to start the week tomorrow and 19 degrees, clearing on Tuesday to be mostly sunny and 20. Right now it is 11 degrees. More news at 8 o'clock on Perth 6PR.
2: On Perth 6PR, this is Weekends with Chrissy Morrissey. And we're talking gardening with Darren Senor.
7: We are indeed talking gardening and we'd like to talk to you about your garden. If you've got any challenges, perhaps you've got a success you want to share with us, 1-3-3-882 or text to 0487-999-882. Does will get you out in the garden today and that, making the most of that lovely 20 degrees and that sunshine with his 5 jobs. We did a big spend up yesterday. What was your $100 spend up yesterday? What were you?
8: God, that was yesterday.
7: What did you throw? Yeah, it's gone. The moment's been and gone. I remember what it was. It was a good one. Did anyone remember what it was?
8: No, there was veggies and soil treatment for your veggie beds and some liquid fertilizer and stuff like that to get some punnets of vegetables of winter veggies, get them into the garden, get them growing so you get them all ready before spring hits and you're looking to start transitioning to summer veggies.
7: Do you remember years ago we were really big on those no-dig

0: gardens?
1: Yes,
0: I do remember. Esther Dean.
1: Yeah, I remember lots of people were very big on no-dig gardens. Some people still are now. They're still doing a lot of no-dig gardens. They're popular for people who don't like digging.
0: And don't like digging. You have to raise the plurry thing up. You got to build something. So, well, you're doing one job. Call of the weekend this weekend is a family pass to Lightscape is the prize. So our caller of the weekend prize is a family pass to Lightscape at Kings Park. Highly recommend it. All you need to do is pick up the phone, 133-882. Isaac is in charge of calling the winner this weekend. So try and make it something that will, what do you like, Isaac? What topics this weekend would you like to talk about? Anything in particular? Anything in particular. Anything. We can do that. All right. Why don't we just leap straight into our five jobs? How does that sound?
1: We can do that. So, job one, it's a great time of the year to be planting grapevines, because one, it's a good time of the year to be planting grapevines, but two, there's a lot of grapevines available in the garden centres. So good choice to go out and pick a variety you like. A lot of people like to go with some of the older varieties, the old muskets and things like that. But then there's plenty of gardeners who prefer the seedless varieties. So they'll be looking out for seedless grapes, but there's plenty to choose from. They grow very easily in Perth. You just need something for them to scramble over and grow over, a pergola of some sort. So they can grow over and the fruit can hang down from the pergolas, but get the grapevines in the garden, and next summer you'll be enjoying some fresh grapes straight off your own vine.
0: I think this is just a hint. I don't think you're planting any, so what do I say then for yes or no? You haven't done it.
1: No, I haven't done it.
0: There you go.
1: And I've got a grapevine growing at the moment that I planted last winter, so that'll do me. One grapevine's enough for me.
0: So did you let it actually have a bunch of grapes on it this year, or a bunch of grapes, or do you take them off the same as you do with the lemons?
1: Yeah, no, I pruned it up a little bit, and then the possums thought they'd get involved and kept it in check a bit for me.
0: Good
1: too.
0: On.
1: So this year I'll be having to put some possum protection up.
0: What's possum protection? Barbed wire? What do you do?
1: Barbed wire.
0: A large dog called Brutus?
1: 22.
0: Okay. Or 23 or 24 or any of the above. All right. What's number two?
1: Run a maintenance program on your irrigation if you're bore based. So if you've got a bore for your irrigation under the sprint restriction rules, you are allowed to run a maintenance program. And so for that would be once a week, about 2 minutes a station. And all that does is turns the bore on and off. So The bore, if you leave that pump sitting for 3 months, 4 months of winter without, it's not very good for the pump itself. It needs to just be turned over, opens and closes all the valves, keeps the system good and check so it's ready to go for summer. But yeah, just make sure you do that. Even if you only do it, you know, 5 or 6 times during winter, that's better than nothing. But you can have that on once a week, 2 minutes per station as a maintenance program.
0: Well, I think you've done that for other people.
1: Yes, we do that for other people, yeah.
0: Two for two. I'm on fire.
1: Job three, so pruning Chinese tallows, crepe myrtles and ornamental pears. So once they've got all the leaves off, so particularly tallows and crepe myrtles have well and truly dropped out of the leaves. Some of the ornamental pears have still got leaves hanging around on them, but give them a good prune. Particularly with the Chinese tallows, they get a lot of sort of dead twiggy stuff on the end of their branches at the end of summer. If you go through in winter and give them a prune up, it keeps them nice and fresh and healthy as well.
0: Our tallows have already got little white flower buds.
1: They've got little white seed pods.
0: Yeah.
1: Yeah, they're seeds.
0: Is that bad?
1: Not if you want to grow more tallows, they're not.
0: Not really. Yeah, not particularly, like the one.
1: So you go through and prune them all
0: you
1: off.
0: You prune all that off?
1: Yeah, just prune the whole tree.
0: Never, ever, ever prune that tallow, and it's been there ever since we lugged it back from the garden show 10 years ago.
1: Yeah, well, you don't need to prune them.
0: Yeah.
1: It depends a little bit of horses, of course. So if you've got crepe myrtles and tallows and pears growing in more restricted spaces, pruning them at least every couple, 2 to 3 winters will keep them more compact and easy to manage as well.
0: Okay, thank you. I don't know what the answer is. I'm going to say yes, you've done that.
1: Yes, I did one yesterday.
0: Okay.
1: Job four is liquid feed our winter veggies. So that's something we need to do regularly through the winter months to keep them growing vigorously and keep them in good health. So that's everything from your broccolis and cabbage through to your leafy greens and your rainbow chards.
0: You be on that, yes.
1: No.
0: Oh, jeez.
1: And job five is the one we alluded to earlier in the show, which is just weed control. So I will bang on a bit about weed control over winter months, because if you think you just can leave it for a few weeks and then do a big job, what happens is it gets to a point where you go out and look at the weeds and go, nah. That's too much. So keep on small amounts regularly can make a big difference with weed control. Even just whippering them down, using whippers and potato tops off them so they don't set seed is helpful.
0: You did part of it yesterday.
1: Yeah, I did a fair bit of weed control yesterday. I was very busy on the weed control.
0: Excellent. All right, so your five jobs today, plant your grapevines. Remember to run a maintenance program on bore-based irrigation systems once a week. Prune your Chinese tallows, crepe myrtles and ornamental pears, and liquid feed winter veggies. And last but not least, weed control. There's your jobs.
1: Okay. Yes, that's your jobs.
0: Get out and into it, team. 1-833-882-0487-999-882. And Teresa from Woodlands leads the charge for this hour of gardening. Hello, Teresa.
2: Hi, Chrissy.
0: Hello, how can we help?
2: Well, I want to know when is the best time to break up gerberas and replant them and how to do it the best way.
1: Yep, they're normally done in winter, so you can do them when they're dormant in winter. I do very well remember when I worked in a retail garden centre every winter, we used to get a huge amount of gerber corns coming in, all different name varieties, and they were very, very popular back in the day. So you can do them in winter, and it's just a matter of lifting them out of the ground, shaking all the soil off, and just finding where you can see individual pieces all joined together and cutting in between them. Some growers do like to apply fungicide to them after they've dug them up as well, just to keep them clean of some of the fungal issues gerbers can get. They are a little bit susceptible to some of the powdery mildew, so giving them a spray of a fungicide after you've done that, and then you can just replant them straight into prepared soil and they'll take off in spring.
2: Even though they've got flowers on them now, lots of flowers?
1: Well, I would wait till the flowers are finished.
2: Right. So that'll be a bit further on during winter.
1: Yeah, you can do them. You can literally split them up any time of the year other than the height of summer, but generally the winter months are the best times to do them.
2: Thank you very much.
1: No worries. Good luck with those. They're beautiful plants, the gerberas.
0: Good on you, Teresa. When we come back, we're going to talk gardenias, mandevilla, and what else are we going to talk about? Manchurian pears
1: Manchurian
0: down a driveway,
1: pears.
0: Courtesy of your emails.
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0: All right, let us launch ourselves into some of these emails that have come through. The first one is from Shane and saying, hey, guys, love the program. I'm looking at planting Manchurian pears down a very long driveway and have the canopy intertwine 43 metres long. Was going to plant at 4 metres apart, going down the path of bare root trees. What would you recommend when planting them? And what plants would you recommend for a natural windbreak? Height isn't an issue. Any help would be great. Cheers, Shane.
1: So with the pears, the 4 metre spacing is pretty good. That will do the job depending on the variety he's going for. So some of the narrower varieties you might need to put about to 3 metres, but some of the ones, if you just go for the straight, something like Bradford, mm-hmm. about 4 metres apart is absolutely perfect. So where he is in the world, he's got like a slightly heavier soils than what we have up in Perth. So it's just really probably pumping a fair bit of organic material, some compost and, well-aged cow or sheep manure into the soil, mixing that around with your local soil. But they, Manchurian pears grow, very happily down in that part of the world, you know, down in Bridgetown, mm-hmm. with very little extra care. So just get the do that soil preparation, make sure they're getting good water over the first couple of summers, and they'll do really well.
0: Okay.
1: As far as a hedge as a windbreak, being Bridgetown, and it looked, just going by his photos, looks like he's not too far from a lot of the natural woodland and bushland around there. Might want to go with something that's a little bit fire safe. So something like a lily pilly would be a good option for a windbreak, and they are fire resistant as well, as an added bonus.
0: All right, done. Pass. I'm just pressing send as I go along. Number two, Mandevilliers. So we've got one from Robin here.
1: Yep.
0: Who said, good morning, Chrissy and Darren. What is wrong with my mandala?
1: Mandevilla.
0: Mandevilla. Yep. Yeah, Mandevilla. It's 6 months old, growing in a really large pot. It was growing and flowering beautifully. I have 3 mandevillas growing quite close nearby, and they're all healthy. Over the past 2 to 3 months, I've applied rock minerals and liquid fertilizer, but it has not improved. Is it a fungus?
1: No, it looks like from that extreme close-up photo, it looks more like a sap-sucking insect like thrips. So it looks like it's got some thrips in there. So you could spray the whole vine with a horticultural oil or something like neem oil. Will help keep that under control. And you can, if you wish to go down that track, get something like the granulated insecticide that Rich Grow make called Bug Killer. So that's Killer K-I-L-L-A. And sprinkle some of that around the root system of the plant. That gets taken up by the plant and will help keep those insects under control. But a spray of neem oil, pest oil, a couple of sprays, maybe about two weeks apart, will smother those strips out, and the plant will recover in spring.
0: So every 2 weeks?
1: Yeah, just two sprays about 2 to 3 weeks apart.
0: Two sprays, okay. Tim would like to know, he's in Scarborough. He's been gifted an amazing aloe vera from friends. Any garden, any extra advice in TLC in helping it to settle in before spring?
1: Aloe vera is very easy to grow, do very well in coastal gardens. So just put a little bit of compost in the ground at planting time, a little bit of slow release fertilizer, and just give it enough water over the first summer to establish a good root system, and they'll be absolutely fine. Aloe vera is one of those plants that will survive with very, very little water over the summer months, but if they do get enough water, sufficient water, they look a lot better. The foliage is more plump and healthy looking, and they flower more heavily.
0: All right, your last question on the emails comes from Ross in Dianella. No picture involved, but not that I can see anyway.
1: No, there's not one there.
0: Saying that he has 4 gardenias, which are amazing and flowering beautifully. However, the leaves are starting to yellow. So he said he read not to fertilise until spring, but he wants to know if he can treat the plant to stop the leaves turning yellow, and if so, what should he use? Have a wonderful day. Thanks, Ross.
1: I think Ross might be a she too.
0: Oh, Roz. Is it Roz?
1: I think it's Rods.
0: Oh, Roz. Excuse me, Roz. You can be whatever you want to be today. We don't mind.
1: So I grew gardenias commercially for many years. They go yellow. Leaves go yellow in winter and fall off. It's part of their growth habit. All you can really do is support them with good nutrition. That's the most important thing with gardenias. Did she mention whether they're in the ground or in a pot? So if they're in the ground, check the soil pH, because they are another plant like camellias, like azaleas, that like a lower pH, like a pH around 5, 5.5. So check that pH. Yeah. But just giving them the things like rock minerals and slow-release fertilizer, and supplement that with some liquid fertilizer, and they will be very healthy. But don't expect to see new growth on the gardenias till pretty much the start of October.
0: All right, Tim, we're going to take a break. It's 23 minutes past 7. You're listening to Gardening. 133-882 is the talkback phone number, 0487999882. Or you can always email us at
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12: There's been a crash on Tonkin Highway southbound after Nangara Road in Whiteman. The vehicle's in the left emergency lane with street pole damage. The repair crew and towing services are on site. There are no delays, but as always, drive with caution. That crash remains on the Kwinana Freeway southbound near Russell Road in Auburn Grove. The right and left emergency lanes are still blocked. Incident response police and ambulance on site to allow for a safe merge with traffic busy on the approach. Taking a look around the rest of Perth, no major delays. CBD and metro areas also looking clear. I'm Nadia Scurria on Perth's traffic leader, 6PR.
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0: 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Now, you gave us our five jobs. We went into them a little bit earlier than usual at the start of this hour. One of them was grapevines. And yes. Jeffrey in Safety Bay has just rung up with that exact question. So good morning to you, Jeffrey, asking, is it time to add grapevines to our pruning list or leave it for a bit?
1: No, if they've dropped all their leaves, if they're completely leaf-free, you can definitely prune them now, or you can leave it like any time between now and probably the end of July will be absolutely fine for pruning grapevines. Just got to remember to spray them, particularly if you've had issue with fungal diseases during the months with the powdery mildew and downy mildew.
0: Yeah.
1: Spraying the whole vine after pruning with the lime sulfur will help keep the sort of intensity of those infections down over the warm months too.
0: Geez, I see a number of grapevines on a pergola out the back, and I have the misters in that area as well. Is that bad, good, bad, indifferent?
1: It's not great for the grapevines because if you're constantly running those misters during the warm months, that increases humidity and can increase the prevalence of fungal issues, and particularly in the bunches of fruit, you'll get that downy mildew through the fruit.
0: Not good. All right, that's okay. So I hope that one helps you out there, Jeffrey. Darren and Chrissy, this is from the text line again, Dazzle. I'm looking to transplant a 2.5 metre tall Moraya paniculata, orange jessamine. Could you please advise what I can do to increase the chances of its survival? Already he's shrugging his shoulder and he's clenching his teeth. I figure it's probably not the best time of year to do the transplant with the cold weather. Thank you.
1: Yeah, it'd probably be better if you could hold off till September when they do recover really quickly from that. I have to say I haven't seen a lot of success transplanting Morayas. They just don't seem to really do well as a transplant.
0: What does it look like? Describe a Moraya.
1: A Moraya, small leaf, bushy, tall shrub, beautiful white flowers, probably 3 to 5 times a year with a really nice orangey perfume. That's how it gets the common name of orange jessamine. And one of my favourite shrubs. We use literally hundreds of them in my business every year as a hedging plant. Unless they're quite small, mature ones have not had much success with transplanting those. They tend to just keel over and they die slowly as well, which is really annoying. If you're going to transplant something, you want it to
0: die straight away.
1: Die straight away if it's going to, rather than drag it out. But I guess if you're keen, it's worth a try. You probably need to cut it back probably about a third and try and do it later in winter when the spring weather's really close by, because they are a warm climate plant, so they'll need a fair bit of warmth to get the root system and the foliage regrowing again.
0: Wow, okay, there's a good one. Hey, I read this story during the week, and it was about a vessel that someone was using as a pot plant at a castle in England, and it's turned out to be an absolute treasure, worth more than $400,000 American dollars, so about almost close to $1 million. Is that Australian dollars?
1: And yeah, be up there. Yep.
0: Yeah, so they were actually using it. Blenheim Palace was unaware of its provenance till an antiquities expert visiting on another business urged staff to investigate. The marble panel, the only surviving part of a sarcophagus, has been attached to a tub to serve as a garden feature. Once removed, it measured some 2 meters in length, weighed close to 400 kilograms, but they were just growing little plants and bits and pieces in it.
1: Oh, at least it's been put into good use rather than just...
0: That's right. I've got a little picture of it here. So that's it now, all cleaned up now. Yep. So they've put it into a museum. They've realised actually shouldn't have just been in the garden looking like that with the plants.
1: I prefer it out in the garden with plants in it.
0: Yeah, I reckon.
1: My preference.
0: That's rather beautiful that way.
1: I
0: wonder if anyone else has got any treasures hiding in plain sight like that out in their garden.
1: It's very possible.
0: Yeah, things that are worth a bit. You know, I said to you, we went out to that place in Forestdale the other week, the paddock.
1: Yep. I know the one you mean, yep.
0: Yeah.
1: On Nicholson Road.
0: Yeah, and they have
1: The little farm or something it's called.
0: The little farm there. And they've recycled so much from farms. It was going to be thrown out otherwise, so trash into treasure.
1: Yep.
0: I wonder if anyone's done have you done any projects where you've dragged something along and thought, oh, that'd look good in my garden, I will do something, or is it still sitting out the back as a project?
1: Not in my garden, but we've done a few things where we had a client who's got a property out in Chittering, and they had an old truck that basically broke down, didn't even have a motor in it anymore. It was a little tipper truck, and we turned the back of the truck into a giant succulent bowl, filled it up with heaps of succulents, and it's done very, very well.
0: I remember one at King's Park a few years ago, and they had like an old broken down old truck, you know, ute that you'd use in the farm, and they had mass planted it with the paper daisies, and they're just coming out of every window, everything.
1: It looks stunning.
0: It was really, really stunning. Team, love to have your company on the program today. It's 28 minutes to 8. 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
0: 11-acre farm, that's the name of the place that I was thinking about. Thank you, Brains Trust out there. Appreciate it. 11-acre farm, which would be beautiful on a day like today.
1: It would be magnificent, yep.
0: Absolutely. You can have a wander around their beautiful market garden and see what they've got growing, which will then be cooked up in their beautiful kitchen, the paddock.
1: Yep, sounds perfect.
0: Yeah. Lynn yesterday emailed us, and she emailed us, and I'm just recalling now, this is one of the ones that we didn't get through, which is why we're being so fastidious today, Lynn. But she was asking, she sent it about 25 past 7 yesterday, orange slimy toadstools were appearing on her lawn. She wants to know if they're dangerous to pets as they are dog sitting from later today and we intend to mow them. Will that be okay?
1: Yeah, if you mow them, that will be fine. They're, so I did a little bit of research to work out what variety of fungi. They're a Lacaria, which is L-A-C-C-A-R-I-A. Mm-hmm. Lacaria. They're quite common in Australia. I've seen this particular one around a fair bit as well. If you just run the mower over that and with the catcher on, you won't have anything to worry about. They're probably not edible for dogs, but they'd need to eat a lot of them to have a ill effect. So mow them up and get rid of them that way and you'll be fine.
0: All right. If your dog's sitting, you really don't want something dreadful to happen to the dog.
1: No, it's bad enough. It's your dog, somebody else's dog. It's
0: worse. That's right. Neville Passmore, when I first started gardening, I would have been like 21, no, younger than that, maybe 20 when I was first doing this show years ago. And he got me to put garden snail pellets out.
1: Yep.
0: Yeah. And the dog, I was babysitting my brother's dog and I ate them. That was very expensive.
1: Yes, I had a dog ate half a packet of snail pellets back in the 90s, and it was very expensive.
0: Oh, really?
1: Yes, very expensive.
0: How old was the dog?
1: She was still a puppy, and the thing was she ran around the backyard and threw up after eating them, and my wife went around and cleaned up, very fastidiously cleaned up all the vomit, but obviously didn't get all of it because she was back at the vets about 3 days later, had found some of her own vomit and eaten it with the snail pellets in it again. And had to go to the vets again and get her stomach pumped.
0: Oh, no, that's tragic. All right, got some gardening questions for you. You ready? While we're waiting for our callers. 1-3-882 if you'd like to join us. 0487-999-882. What is the biggest flower in the world? You've got a choice of four. A, Rafflesia. B, the Titan arum. C, Corphia umbraculifera, or the mammoth sunflower?
1: I would go with the Titan arum.
0: Titan arum. It says the Rafflesia, which is the stinking lily corpse.
1: Oh, the corpse. The one, that's the one that smells like rotten meat.
0: Yeah.
1: And it's very similar to the Titan arum. And it's because it's one of the plants that is pretty much pollinated by things like blowflies. So by smelling like rotten meat, it attracts all the blowflies.
0: Or zombies.
1: Yeah, or zombies, yeah.
0: Because you want a zombie apocalypse in your backyard. All right, which flower has the smallest seeds, Dazzle? Is it A, the sunflower, B, the marigold, C, the orchid, or D, the bachelor's button?
1: I'm going to say orchid.
0: Well done. You are correct. That's why you are the garden expert. See, Leo, he's better than ChatGPT. What do peas use to cling to supports? Do they use tendrils, roots, hook leaves, or sepals?
1: Tendrils.
0: You're on fire. You're getting 3 feet. If I had a prize, I'd give it to you right now. All right. Peaches, pears, and apricot join apples and strawberries as members of which family? Is it the periwinkle family?
1: Rose family.
0: Well, I didn't get to that yet. Periwinkle, bellflower, citrus, or rose. Yes, if you're just going to cheat and go straight to the end, there's no fun playing this game with you. If plants are not repotted frequently, the roots will spiral and they will suffocate the plant. This is known as being pot bound, root bound, spiral bound, or container bound.
1: All of them.
0: All of the above.
1: All of the above. Yeah.
0: Correct. All right. What else can I ask you? Should I ask you anything else? Yarns and sweet potatoes are the same, true or false?
1: They're not exactly the same, no.
0: No. So one, is it yams a type of potato?
1: They're both tubers and they're from different families and not from the same families.
0: Do many people grow yams in Western
1: Australia?
0: Yeah,
1: people grow yams and they grow other things similar to yams too. So like the Jerusalem artichoke's quite similar to a yam in the way it grows and the way you use the fruit. But they're a huge variety of yams and sweet potatoes and the taxonomy gets quite confusing after a while because there's a lot of different genuses and different species, but there's yams are far more popular in other parts of the world than what we grow them in Australia. But I know a lot of people who are, passionate food growers grow yams because they're so useful.
0: What do they do with a yam? I haven't actually used
1: roast them, boil them, like you would with a sweet potato.
0: Okay. Which flower is also the goddess of the rainbow in Greek mythology? Here we go. Here we go. Is it A, the peony, B, the iris, C, the hyacinth, or D, dianthus?
1: Dianthus.
0: No, it is not. Quick, give him a ning-ning.
1: Oh, there you go.
0: Yeah, I can't tell you any more information. I can just tell you that's what they said. What is the name given to the technique of clipping trees and hedges into ornamental shapes?
1: Topiary.
0: Correct. Which family do the potato belong to?
1: The Solanaceae family.
0: Is that the Malvaccia, Alliums, Brachius, or Nightshade?
1: Nightshade.
0: That is correct. And the last one, which cut flower is the most popular for purchase? Lilies, sunflowers, roses, or daisies?
1: Roses.
0: That is correct. And on that, we'll take a little break, give them a cup of tea and have a Bex and a lie down.
3: 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Almost at your destination? 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
5: That crash remains on Tonkin Highway southbound this morning after Nangara Road in Whiteman. The vehicle still in the left emergency lane and the street pole damaged. Repair crew and towing services on site with no delays there. That crash also remains on the Kwinana Freeway southbound near Russell Road in Auburn Grove. Right and left emergency lane still blocked with police, instant response and ambulance on site to allow for a safe merge. Traffic is busy on the approach. No other major delays around the rest of Perth. I'm Nadia Scurria on 6PR.
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0: It's a 7:45. You're listening to 882 6PR. It's Sunday Gardening. Darren Senor and Chrissy Morrissey coming up after the news at 8 o'clock. I've got a question for you. Do you park in the parents or seniors bay? Do you park in the parents or seniors bay when you go to the shopping centre? Because it's been quite a bone of contention around the area where I live. People are getting a bit nasty about it. So I thought I'd put that question to the wider community. And we've got one of our dear friends at 6PR, Suresh Raj, coming on to have a talk about it and the efficacy of it. But we'd like to hear from you. Give us a yell, 0487 999 882. Do you park in the parents or seniors bay? We're going to have a chat with Suresh about that after the news at 8 o'clock this morning, and we'd like your feedback. All right, from Stacey of Morley on the text line asking, hi Darren and Chrissy, what are the easiest nearly unkillable plants as I'm just starting a balcony garden?
1: So if it's a balcony garden, it's potted plants, so things that will grow well in pots. And there's quite a range of them. So one of the things I would look at would be succulents straight away. So there's lots of really nice succulents, literally hundreds of different sorts that you could have a look in the succulents. But then there's things also like philodendron Xanadus are really great balcony plants as a potted plant. And the cast iron plant, the Aspidistra, is a really nice, easy
0: is that
1: to grow.
0: Named that way because it's cast iron, it's indestructible?
1: Yes, that's the theory behind it. So
0: that sounds nearly unkillable.
1: It sounds nearly unkillable. So that would be a really nice option as well. So philodendron, Xanadu, aspidistras, and then just any of the succulents that really take your fancy.
0: All right, and I've just been reminded, the Brains Trust, Max has said to me, Chrissy, you've got to do House of Wellness first between 8 and 9. So we'll be talking about that issue with the do you park in the disabled or the seniors car parking bay after 9. Have you seen people do that and they get out the car and don't have kids, so they're definitely not older than us?
1: Yes, and the people who park on footpaths too have been moved to have stern words to people parking on footpaths before.
0: Yeah, frustrating.
1: Oh, it is. Well, one of my boys was in a wheelchair for a few months when he had these hip operations and stuff, and having to go off the footpath onto the road and then back up onto the footpath. And we only had to deal with that for a short period of time. I can imagine people every day, and I've seen in my, because I spend a lot of time driving around, mums, particularly with prams and a kid at the hip as well. So you got one, you're trying to hold hands, push a pram, and someone's parked on the footpath and have to go down onto a road and then try and get back up again. It's just incredibly rude and inconsiderate.
0: Yeah. And we saw that poor mother in the eastern states this week who lost the two little ones, which is pushing their pram. You just want to keep your kids as far away from the road as humanly possible.
1: Yeah, and that's the footpaths are for people using their feet, not their tyres.
0: That's
1: otherwise
0: right.
1: Otherwise, they'd be called tyre paths.
0: All right, Dale has texted through 0487999882 and I said, Dazzle, I'm moving house and I'm wondering if I can transplant standard roses from the garden into large pots to take with me. Would they make the transition and could they stay in large patio pots?
1: Yeah, absolutely. And now's the perfect time of the year to be doing that. If you're transplanting roses, if you want to move them around in gardens or move them into pots, perfect time of the year to do them. Do their winter prune, so that hard prune, spray them with the lime sulfur. Dig them up, get as much of the root system as you can, shake all the soil from the garden off the root system, go through, and any of the roots that got damaged by digging them out, clean them up with your secateurs, so nice clean cuts rather than jagged cuts, into a good quality premium potting mix, put some slow-release fertilizer in there, water them in well, apply some seaweed solution, and they will just take off in spring as if nothing had happened.
0: Excellent. That's fantastic, Dale. Good news for you. When you do your cuts on the roses, so if that's the stems coming up like that, is there a way to cut the top like at an angle? Should the angle be away from?
1: Well, there is an idea that you cut them on an angle to it. So if any water hits that cut rather than getting a chance to soak in and cause rot, it'll run off. But, very few stems on plants grow plumb straight up, so they're on an angle anyhow, but you do a slight angle cut just so the water runs off the top of them. But it's one of those things, it's not critical.
0: Should the angle be backwards towards the branch so it actually runs back into sort of where the branch is, coming off another branch?
1: It really wouldn't make that much difference. No, it wouldn't make that much difference.
0: I'm overthinking it. Yep. I know. All right, let's go to Nat and Dianella. She's not overthinking it, but she does want to know, she's buying an azalea plant and she'd like a recommendation. And what's your favourite, please, Daz?
1: Well, there's lots of azaleas that are my favourites. They're one of my favourite type of plants. Mm-hmm. If you want one that's almost guaranteed to do well and flower well, I would go for Red Wing if you want a red coloured one. Fielder's White if you want a white one, or Kieran if you want a pink one. They are my three.
0: What's the last one called?
1: Kieran, K-I-R-I-N, Kieran. So that's a Karoom. So Red Wing is a semi-double red. Fielder's White is a single white. Has a nice little bit of perfume to it as well, Fielder's White.
0: Yeah.
1: And Kieran is a full double Karoom, Japanese Karoom type, really nice soft pink. It's an absolutely beautiful variety. But they're all good, tough varieties that are out of a good starter varieties for azalea growers.
0: I like the sound of that last one. That's beautiful.
1: It's a really nice one.
0: Okay. Robert and Lancelin has texted us in. Tim, if you'd like to join us, we've got a couple of lines free and we've got a few minutes left before the end of the program. 10 minutes. You should jump in now while you can. 133882. Robert's asked, what is the best type of mulch to retain moisture and suppress weeds in my garden beds?
1: Well, we always look to use what we call water-wise mulches. So these are mulches that have coarse, irregular particle sizes through the mulch, so they don't mat together and stop water from moving through the mulch and into the soil. So anything like well-aged tree loppers mulch is fantastic. There's a lot of companies around that make water-wise mulches. So There's a company called Eclipse that makes their mulches are all water wise, and they're really good, and they're available at your local garden centres. And we use pine bark mulch as well. We find that to be a really nice mulch too, and allows water to move through it really quickly and into the soil.
0: Doesn't pine bark, or is it pine needles, prevent things from growing underneath the trees?
1: Not really. What prevents the plants from growing under pine tree? So if you go into a pine plantation, there's virtually nothing else growing under them.
0: Yeah.
1: It's the root system of the pine trees. Yeah. If you dig a hole under a pine tree and put a plant in it and fill it up with good soil, put a plant in it, come back 6 months later, you will not be able to pull that plant out because it will be chock full of pine tree roots.
0: So, and that's what's causing
1: that's the main issue, rather than the acidity from the pine needles. But pine bark, it has a very small interface with the soil, so it's not really changing your soil that much, but it will protect your soil from heat and allow water to pass through it really quickly, which is really important.
0: All right, Sam has got a question for you. Hello, Sam. Sam, are you with us, Sam? Speak to me, Sam. Hello.
2: Yeah, good. Good morning. Can you hear me?
1: Yes.
0: We can.
2: Yeah, fantastic. I bought a buddleia, a lovely little purple plant. I think I'd like to put it into a container. Can you do that with a buddleia? Will it attract butterflies? Should I do it?
1: Absolutely. Will attract butterflies. Absolutely. You can grow them in containers. Depending on what variety it is, will depend on what size container you'll need to go into. And you can definitely repot that now into a big container. It'll be absolutely fine.
0: Well done, Sam, for getting through. And Alan in Rockingham. Welcome, Alan.
11: Okay. Darren and Chrissy, sorry. I have two English lilacs. One's in a pot and one's in the ground. Can I prune them now? The one in the pot is really, really lanky and it's got lots of holes all over the leaves, which I've been spraying for, but I was hoping to flip them back.
1: Yeah, you can give them a light prune. I wouldn't be pruning them too hard, Alan, and now's a fine time to do them. English lilacs would not really love Rockingham. It's not their ideal spot, so I wouldn't prune them too hard. And if they're growing quite well, I wouldn't be messing with them too much. A light prune is all I'd do.
11: All right. Thanks very much.
1: No worries. Thanks, Alan.
0: Good on you, Alan. Well done. And a final one from Gail, who's asked, I'm moving house, have a bird of paradise plant. It's huge, and I was wondering if I could remove some of it and take it with me.
1: Yeah, you certainly can. Just need to get a bit of a root system with the pieces you take out and pot them up, or save them till you move house and replant them, and they'll be fine.
0: Brilliant. I think we just managed to get them all the way through. And the calls are coming in thick and fast as well about parking in senior bays and parking on footpaths and parking in parents' paths. So we'll continue that conversation, team, after the news at 9 o'clock today. But keep them coming through 0487 999 882. I'd like to find out what our audience thinks about that sort of behaviour. Darren doesn't like it.
1: No, I don't like it at all.
0: No. So what are you going to do today? 20 degrees? What's your plan?
1: I'm going to a one-year-old's birthday party today.
0: What the heck?
1: It's my friend's, one of my very best friends.
0: Is it some sort of torture?
1: Granddaughter. No, it might be all right. Grandson, actually. I'll sit down, have a beer or two with him and a chat and listen to the kids all go nuts. So it'll be okay. I'll be fine. I've been through it multiple times with my own kids.
0: Will there be fairy bread?
1: Probably.
0: Probably. What are you hoping for as far as food goes at a one-year-old's birthday?
1: I'm not that fast. Probably some chips.
0: Just some chips.
1: chips and a cold beer, and I'll be quite happy.
0: You'd be happy to get out of there. And there's no footy for you this weekend?
1: No footy, no bye for West Coast this weekend. So it's a little chance to relax and get my energy levels back up for the second half of the season.
0: All right. And if we want to spray anything for weeds, et cetera, we should be doing it this morning,
1: absolutely,
0: shouldn't we?
1: Yep. If you need to get out there and do anything like that, if you want to put some liquid fertilizer on your lawns, if you want to get out and put a bit of wetting agent out, do it before the rain comes, and that will help with the wetting agent. But you need to get the other stuff on, your liquid fertiliser before the rain hits.
0: All right. And if we want to catch up with you during the week and see the progress on the many different jobs that you're involved in?
1: At Garden Solutions WA on Insta, and I've got the link to the field guide for the mushroom picking on there as well. If anyone wants to grab hold of that. It's a very, very good piece of information from our friend Peter.
0: Do we put that story up on the thing? I think we should. That was a really interesting story. We'll see if we can do that, team, and then you can listen back in. Basically, just don't pick mushrooms out there.
1: Unless you're an expert, it's not worth the risk. Mushrooms aren't expensive. Just go and buy some from the shops.
0: That's right. You have
1: and
0: a love.
1: I will. I will have a lovely rest of the day. Thank you, Chrissy.
0: I'll see you next Saturday.
1: See
0: thanks,
1: you then.
0: James.
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0: House of Wellness coming up now at 882 6PR. And after that, the question we've been asking, do you park in parents' or seniors' bays? Have you seen other people do it? And what do you do when you see it happen? We're going to chat to Suresh Rajan about the efficacy around that issue. Chris Harris from Oceanic Wellbeing is joining us for our Mind Matters talk. We're going to talk about animal-assisted therapy. I'm not sure if that's something you've heard about or maybe something you're involved in. If so, give us a yell about that one. And the lovely Dane at Mepham is joining us for a full wrap of sport this weekend. It will be involving soccer, no doubt. And movies with the king of streaming, Andrew Williams. And we're talking scones.
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22: 11 degrees at 8 o'clock. Good morning, I'm Elise Gately. The Prime Minister says he's extending a cut to the fuel excise to help families under financial pressure. Labor will prolong the relief until the end of July, but the discount will be halved from 32 cents to 16 cents per litre. The decision is expected to save motorists around $11 per tank. Anthony Albanese has told Sky News the economic impacts of the Iran war will linger.
24: Families are still under pressure, and we also know that the impact of this conflict on the other side of the world will have a long economic tail to it. So there's still some uncertainty.
22: The Invasive Species Council is calling for urgent investment into wildlife resilience programs following the detection of H5 bird flu in Australia. Two cases of the deadly virus have been detected on the mainland in Western Australia amid a global outbreak. The council's chief executive, Jack Goff, warns a wider outbreak could put the entire wildlife population at risk.
25: Ultimately, if we are going to make sure we don't see extinctions of Australia's vulnerable wildlife, it means building up the numbers of those wildlife before before bird flu takes hold.
3: West Australians are being warned to prepare for a shortage of local seafood and rising prices as winter weather cuts off the supply from the north. Advocacy group Fish for All's Dan Hunt has told Chrissy Morrissey the true impact of the state's demersal fishing ban on the coast from Augusta to Kalbarri will soon be felt by shoppers.
4: At the moment, there's quite a bit of fish around in the market, and that's generally always like that this time of year. From Carnarvon, it's well priced, there's plenty of volume, and then we'll head into a period of time soon. It gets windier, it gets harder to fish. The guys up that way are actually struggling to catch their mixed species. That fish is filtering through the market, but that will drop off.
3: A new parliamentary inquiry is preparing to investigate the closure after passing the upper house this week, but may not conclude until the ban is scheduled to end in spring next year. High-stakes peace talks between the US and Iran are set to begin today in Switzerland, just hours after Tehran reclosed the Strait of Hormuz. Iranian military officials shut down the energy corridor overnight, accusing the Trump administration of failing to stop Israel's ongoing military operations in Lebanon. It reverses the grounds of the current memorandum of understanding, which was signed by the US president earlier this week. An experimental jab that claims to reverse the aging process of the immune system will enter human trials for the first time. The treatment works by rejuvenating aging white blood cells to help the body combat cancer and dementia. The initial trial will involve up to 50 patients, beginning with individuals who suffer from conditions that cause accelerated aging. In finance, the